0: Kelly Show, another hour of the Jesse Kelly Show on a wonderful, absolutely amazing Thursday as we near the end of this week. It's been a rocky one. Let's hope we get some things turned around before November, but it is what it is. We'll get by somehow, some way. All right. Maria Salazar, you've heard her voice many times on the show. Remember this little tidbit?
1: You know, freedom is not free.
0: Do you remember where that came from? Because I think it's important, before we go into the latest from Maria Salazar, I think it's important to understand this. Maria Salazar is a moron. Remember yesterday we were talking about how Congress needs a huge pay raise because we just have the biggest idiots there. We can't get quality people there. And so we end up being governed by these total morons. That's Maria Salazar. Just a walking talking point. Just a moron. How big of a moron? Remember, she was asked about no-fly zone over Ukraine. Now, remember, no-fly zone isn't you saying, hey, you can't fly here. No-fly zone means you enforce it with your Air Force and you shoot down any planes that come in there. So Maria Salazar was proposing shooting down Russian planes, which is generally not ideal. And here's how it went.
2: And do you support a no-fly zone in Ukraine?
1: I support everything that has to do with punishing Vladimir Putin and helping the Ukrainians.
2: Wouldn't that mean direct conventional warfare with Russia?
1: I don't know what it will mean, but you know, freedom is not free.
2: So you don't know what a no-fly zone will mean? Do you have to shoot down Russian planes? I mean.
1: Of course.
2: So conventional war with Russia.
1: Listen, thank you.
0: She's just an idiot. So why is she there? Well, I don't know what the funding is behind Maria Salazar, but I do know this. The only time we ever see her stupid face and hear her stupid voice, Maria Salazar is pushing for amnesty from inside the GOP over and over and over again.
3: If you are undocumented and you have been in the country for more than 5 years, you do not have a criminal record. You're working and paying taxes. You can come out of the shadows with no fear and apply for the dignity status.
1: But don't touch the nannies or the gardeners or the ones who are picking up the jalapeno peppers or the oranges or the berries or the ones in the dairy houses. Come on. Those people are helping us eat better, cheaper homes, cheaper vegetables, and better fruits. So those are the ones that we are trying to give a dignified status.
4: We need to also give dignity to those people who are in the country. And those are the people that I represent. We're talking about 13, 15 million people who are, most of them, Hispanics. I would say 85% who speak my language, look like me, and sound like me, that are contributing with the economy of this country, and they live in the shadows. So it's time to seal the border, like she said, put order, let's see who comes in and who doesn't, and then turn around and give dignity. That doesn't mean path to citizenship.
0: The only time you ever hear from her, she's shilling for amnesty. Okay. Maria Salazar, or the funders behind her rise to the House, I don't know who's responsible. I don't want to act like I do. Very clearly sees herself as being an ethnic protector of her people. She does not see herself as a Republican or an anti-communist. She doesn't see herself as a legislator. She sees herself as being an ethnic protector of her people. She's running an ethnic racket. That's what she's doing. Complete tribal politics. Now that brings me to this. She's apparently also an ungrateful witch. What do I say that for? Donald Trump, obviously, as you are well aware by now, Donald Trump endorses all kinds of people who suck. He endorses people who are great and we cheer. And then he turns around and gives Lindsey Graham his endorsement for the 50th time. And we're all, oh, gosh, why did he say? Okay, so Donald Trump has a lot of crappy endorsements. All right, we got all that. Donald Trump has repeatedly and loudly endorsed Maria Salazar in her run for the House of Representatives, including recently, just months ago. He just put out another one. He just did it recently. Okay? Here's how she repaid him today.
5: Mr. President. Some of your immigration enforcement efforts have gone too far. In July, 50% of the 50,000 people that were detained had no criminal record. Be careful what your advisors are telling you about immigration policy. The same Hispanics who helped you get to the White House in 2024 feel betrayed today. You can be for immigration what Lincoln was for slavery and Reagan was for communism. I'm not talking about giving them amnesty. I'm talking about giving them a dignified life in this promised land.
0: With friends like these, who needs enemies?
6: Wow.
0: What a witch. All right, let's do some emails. Jesse. Oh, this is about arming the IRGC resistance. Okay, so this is an Iran thing. Jesse. Acquire unclaimed sidearms and long guns from police property rooms around the U.S. Place each firearm in a canvas bag with a box of ammo. Attach a small parachute on each and drop by air during the night into areas where intel says most resistance resides. Sure, the IRGC will find some, but they're already armed. They won't know how many weapons fell into the hands of the resistance. IRGC won't feel so comfortable knowing the unarmed citizen may have a rifle pointed at them. It's a nutty idea, right? It is a nutty idea, and it's a dreadful idea. Let me explain why. That's no insult to you, but I just got to let you know that's just an absolutely awful idea. First, the resistance. We don't know the number because everybody lies during war, and Iran lies at all times. But what we do know is this. A certain percentage, a certain number of resistance fighters inside of Iran were rounded up and shot in the face. Now, I have heard 10,000. I have heard 50,000. I've heard so many different numbers, and I have no earthly idea which one of those numbers is correct, and neither do you. But in a country, there are only so many people who are bold enough, angry enough, whatever it is, to join the resistance, to join a revolution. Remember, here in the United States of America, when we were getting crept on by the British all day, every day. I mean, brutally. Even then, one third. That's how many fought the revolution. One third. We couldn't even get to half during our revolution. Okay, so back to what we were saying. There's only so many of them. If you execute enough of them, they're gone. They're gone. Now, this is where it gets complicated because people will say, but the economic sanctions are crushing them and gas prices. And I hear all these stories too. Apparently there are gas lines now in Iran and everything else because the war has been so costly for them. But here's what people have gotten wrong a million times over and over and over again. America has gotten this wrong a million times over. That doesn't always turn the population against the government. Sometimes, I think I'll even go so far as to say oftentimes, it makes the citizens closer to their government. You see, when German cities were being firebombed into powder, it did not get the Nazis run out of power. It did not result in some massive uprising against the Nazi government. It did not. Same thing in Japan. We reduced every Japanese city pretty much to dust. It did not turn the Japanese people against their government. Look at Vietnam. Vietnam, our military was so much better than theirs in Vietnam. We beat the living crap out of those guys and bombed them and killed more of them and whatnot. It did not turn the people of Vietnam against their government. And we look at an evil government like the Iranian government and we say to ourselves, wow, all the people are going to rise up, or surely a lot of them. They're all mad about it. They all hate the government, and especially now because they're going through some economic difficulty. Okay, what evidence do you have of that? That's not how it works. Think about it. If it was she was on the other foot, if Russia came over here and started nuking American cities, Do you think that would prompt you to rebel against your government? Or do you think you would go down to the military recruiter's office and put on a uniform to fight to defend your country? I'm just giving you the reality of it. Maybe there aren't any resistance fighters left. Maybe the Iranian government is not unpopular with its people, with the ones it left alive. This is what it is. We'll be back.
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0: It is the Jesse Kelly Show on a wonderful Thursday, reminding you once again that tomorrow is an Ask Dr. Jesse Friday, and you need to get your questions emailed in now to jesse@jessekellyshow.com. They are already pouring in here. All right, we have to talk about this Abdul El-Sayed character again, because he said something, and it kind of lets me piggyback on a point that I've made over and over and over again. In fact, I went over that earlier this week about racism, bigotry, that accusation. And I'm not going to cover it all again, so I already did that before, but we have developed a complex in America about that word, about that term. Even many, many people on the right have developed a complex. That complex is constantly being used by the communists to move the communist revolution forward. So we have to learn to be immune to those accusations. We have to, whatever way you want to do it. You want to yell back at something? Fine. You want to just ignore it, brush it off? Fine. But you are going to, if you are going to try to save the country, you are going to be called racist. You are going to be called a bigot. You have to learn to ignore it. Now, you want to hear one of the ways the communist uses this for his revolution? Listen to this doozy.
21: How the legacy of slavery in the United States has impacted or kind of shaped our current for-profit healthcare system.
22: Oh, profoundly. My friend Heather McGee wrote a fantastic book called The Sum of Us. And in that book, she talks about how racism continues to flummox our capacity as a society to invest in collective public goods, because the zero-sum nature of advocating against access to certain goods for Black people and to some extent brown people is more powerful almost than the self-interest of
0: your private healthcare system. It ties back to slavery. How could they come up with an idea so kooky? Because they know that you, an American, me, an American, have had a complex beaten into us by our system, our school system, our entertainment system, our politicians have developed this complex in Americans where we have to try to bend over backwards at all times to apologize for the past and to not be a racist. And they use that to move the revolution forward. Don't let them do it. Don't let them do it. All right. Let's get back to these. Jesse, you mentioned last night that Democrats want to slow down AI progress because they think they'll be in power again and then control it. I hadn't thought about that, but wow. Yikes. Thank you for that insight. Yeah, look, it's about more than the story of AI. And this is, look, we'll set Republicans aside. This is how communists, Democrats, I'll just use that term right now. You can use that term interchangeably, by the way. This is how Democrats look at everything. Everything is looked at as a potential tool for the revolution. It's why, I mean, have you ever wondered why the Biden administration, the communists around Joe Biden, immediately gave up the military as fast as they could? They did two things simultaneously. They ran you out of the military service if you refused to get a COVID vaccine. Now, what percentage of the people who refuse to get a COVID vaccine in the military, what percentage of those do you think are right-wingers? Probably like 99% of them, okay? So, boom, you just purged a bunch of your potential political opponents, and then you forcibly started cramming DEI in various ways into every part of the military. But why the military? Don't we need the military? Don't we want a strong military? Communists don't think like that. They don't care about a strong military. They don't care about America. When they have control of the federal government, the White House in particular, when they have the White House, they look at the gigantic military, the gigantic budget, all those people, and they get to control it completely. Because in the military, you don't have so many rights that you do as a private citizen. You really are under the control of the White House and their whims. Communists view that as an opportunity for the revolution. So one day we woke up and there were trannies in the freaking military and they're doing drag queen parade shows on Air Force bases. And we're saying to ourselves, how did that happen? Well, that's how the communist looks at power. It's the same thing with AI. It's the same thing with everything. I'm not telling you to trust Republicans. Not at all. Republicans are cowardly and stupid and useless so often. But I am telling you this for a fact. If Democrats are rallying around any cause or pushing for anything, their motivation is bad. Flat out evil, if you will. They are angling for a new tool for the revolution. And if, God forbid, this country had elected Dome for 4 years, when this AI stuff started peaking the way it's peaking now, although I don't know if you would call it peaking, I think probably only gets more advanced from here. But if it wasn't rising the way it's rising now, if it was doing that underneath a Dome administration, oh, they would have already taken control of it immediately. They see the power of it. They see how AI is sadly going to be really part of everyone's life on some level. I don't want any of it, but I will never be able to avoid it. I know that. It's going to be part of everyone's life. And so the communists are thinking, wait a minute, if this thing is going to flow into every nook and cranny in our society and be super influential in our society on the things people see, the things people hear, think what we could do with that tool for the revolution. It's how they look at everything. Sick and evil. All right, talk mortgage rates here just really for a second. But since you can't afford a mortgage, let me save you some money on your cell phone, at least on your wireless plan. You're paying too much for your wireless service. And not only that, you're paying these big wireless companies, if that's who you're paying a company that hires foreigners instead of Americans on purpose. And you know I'm right. Because the last time you called customer service, this is what you got.
1: My plan. My plan.
0: My company hires Americans. 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Pure Talk is run by a Vietnam veteran. He is so passionately pro-America. 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When you dial #250 and you switch to Pure Talk to save some money, you will speak to an American. #250, say Jesse Kelly, make the switch to the company that actually hires Americans. 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We'll be back.
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9: Hi,
4: Fox News. I'm Tom Graham. President Trump calling for Americans to be patient about high gas prices and the end of the war with Iran. He says it's a small price to pay to prevent that nation from getting a nuclear weapon. But new Fox News poll shows many Americans not happy.
5: Grocery prices are a major problem for 62% of registered voters, and gas prices are a major problem for 61% of registered voters. That is up 13% from the 2024 election cycle.
4: Fox's Peter Doocy there. For the first time, U.S. defense officials have publicly confirmed that American forces have deployed operational weapons in orbit. The announcement coming from the Air Force Secretary Troy Meek early this week.
6: U.S. officials did not provide specifics on the weapons and did not say for how long they have been deployed. The Air Force Secretary oversees U.S. Space Force, which was created in 2019.
4: Fox's Jennifer Griffin. America's listening to Fox News.
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0: It is the Jesse Kelly Show on a wonderful Thursday. Remember, if you miss any part of the show, you can download it. iHeart, Spotify, iTunes. All right, so you know the feds, they hiked rates. It just sucks so bad. They hiked interest rates. The rumors are, just giving you a heads up, there's another rate hike they think is going to come. So this isn't even it. Mortgage demand drops. Here's the headline from the Epoch Times. As rate climbs toward 7%. It just might be some rocky times for a while. It just might be. And remember, I read you that email earlier about the coming rising cost of food. And I know that's a little sticker shocking because the cost of groceries, I know your grocery bill is already shocking. It's about to get more shocking. We are going to have some serious economic squeezing. And the longer this Iranian stuff goes on, the worse it's going to get.

0: look, that sucks. That's the kind of thing that leaves a stain on your entire presidency. That's the kind of thing you never live down. So, yeah. I don't know where this is going, but I've told you this months and months and months ago. I'm not Johnny come lately on this. I told you this, that once the decision was made to go, there were only two potential outcomes. A very long, very costly, brutal war, brutal economically is what I mean, or a deal that makes you feel icky. Kind of deal that Iran is charging tolls for the, a bad deal or a long war? Those are the same options now that they've been. They haven't changed. And, I mean, the White House is not, they're not ignorant to things like this. I'll tell
1: you
0: that.
1: And take a look here. Trump's worst net approval rating on inflation, minus 61 points, 61 points underwater. That is the worst that Donald Trump has ever polled on inflation. And not only is it the worst that Donald Trump has ever polled on inflation, it is the worst that any president ever has polled on inflation. This is literally the worst net approval rating on inflation for any president. It is truly record-breaking.
0: The American people are laying the blame at Trump's feet. There it is. Jesse, your advice about young men asking single women out is spot on. What advice can you give us seasoned guys? The choices are even smaller, and available women are shrinking daily. I'm at wit's end. I get a lot of these from men and women. A lot of these of, hey, Jesse, I'm 40. I can't find anybody. Jesse, I'm 50. I can't find anybody. Jesse, help me. I mean, look, I'm not a matchmaker. I don't know what to tell you on that. But I will tell you this. It's just part of life. It's how life goes. Past a certain age, you're probably going to have to be more understanding. There's going to be some baggage along with whoever you find past a certain age. That's just life. And remember, you have baggage too. I have baggage. Lord knows if Ob runs out on me, gosh, all I've got's baggage. please don't leave me. If Ob runs out on me, I'm toast. I mean, I'll never find anybody, right? We all have baggage. But now, what's that baggage look like? Will you live long enough? You're going to have a bankruptcy. Maybe. Maybe a divorce. Maybe she's going to have kids already. Maybe debt, something. Something is going to be less than ideal later on, the later it gets. That's just the way it goes because we all acquire baggage in our lives. I would focus on a woman who treats you right. Does she brighten up your day? You know how annoying my wife is? I walk in the door, and no matter what, she yells with glee that I walk in the door. Now, that's annoying, but that's friggin' wonderful. That's wonderful. So I walk in, and she makes me feel like I hung the moon. That's what you're looking for, something like that. Hey, Jesse, been listening to you for a while now. I really enjoy it. And I figured out that when you say dome, you're referring to Kamala Harris. But what I don't fully understand is how we ended up giving her this nickname. I think I know what it means, but I'm wondering about it. I'm sure there are many listeners wondering as well, could we get this clarified for your ever-expanding audience? Says his name is Brian from San Antonio. Chris, when's the last time you were in San Antonio, by the way? A year ago? I remember when I was working construction, we got a job in San Antonio, and I had to get an apartment there because I was working construction there. So I lived in San Antonio, I think it was a year or so. I have such fond memories of San Antonio. Now, I know that it's got a left-wing government, and I haven't been in a very long time. So I have to assume that there's been some degradation there. The Democrats have gone so bonkers in the last 20 years that who knows? So I hope that's not the case, but San Antonio is a great American city. And if you haven't ever been, I'm telling you right now, you would enjoy it. And one of the great things about it is this. Europe does this really well too, to be honest with you. There's a river running through it. Cities are better when there's a river running through it. Nashville, I mean, we

0: I have cities like that in America too, don't get me wrong, but it's weird. It's almost bizarre. It makes sense because you always want to be by a body of water. European cities, they're like all on the river. There's a big river and they straddle the river, every single one. San Antonio's that way. And they have, or at least they had, it's probably full of homeless people and criminals now. They had a really cool river walk. It's not, Chris? Chris said it's still clean. Okay, well, maybe even the dirty commies in San Antonio, they understand where their bread's buttered. You can't have people getting knifed on the Riverwalk. The San Antonio Riverwalk is a fantastic time with your family. I'm telling you right now, underrated city. If you're looking for maybe an affordable vacation and you can drive there, got great highways leading to San Antonio, highly recommend it. How about that? Look at me, Chris. Travel planning for people. All right. We have to move on and do a little bit more politics here. Somebody wants to talk about H-1Bs. 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Let's get to pain. 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
14: It is the Jesse Kelly Show on a wonderful Thursday. 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And you need to get your questions emailed in now to jesse@jessekellyshow.com. So I'm not as big on the Olympics as I used to be when I was a kid. But I grew up, that was one of those things we really did a lot of. We watched the Olympics. Kind of fell out of love with it a lot. I don't watch very much of it now. Ab is obsessed with it. Ab will watch every bit of it, but I've never been a huge Olympics, or I shouldn't say never been. I haven't been in an Olympics guy in years. Look, I root for my country, but I'll tell you what, I'm going to be watching the 2032 games. Here's a headline for you. The 2032 Olympic Games are going to be in Australia. Headline, river with 500 crocodiles in it will be used for rowing at the Olympics. 500 saltwater crocodiles are in this river. Everybody knows that Australia is a land of unspeakable horrors. Australia has great white sharks, saltwater crocodiles. There's an octopus that will kill you in Australia. It's adorable looking, by the way. It's even it's a blue ring octopus. Just looks really, really cool. Look how cute he is. I'm dead. Box jellyfish. This is just the water stuff. They have what is known as a bullet ant. And the reason it's called a bullet ant is apparently its bite feels like you've been shot, is how bad it hurts. They have a funnel web spider. My word, have you ever looked up a video of what a funnel web spider does? And it's like the most venomous spider in the world. They have, I forget what the number is, 7 or 8 of the 10 deadliest snakes in the world all reside in Australia. I don't know why you would do Olympic Games there. People are going to die. I can't believe anyone even lives. But I know I'm not going. Hey, Jesse. For a moment there, it seemed like DEI was dying, but instead it was just reworked. It's clear it hasn't gone anywhere, and depending on where you are, it has only accelerated. Mix this in with H-1Bs taking the jobs. You have companies packed with communist women and Indians, which makes for a work environment. Okay, all right, so listen. DEI, this idea behind it. We've discussed this concept before that there are every religion has the core beliefs, I'll put it this way. Core beliefs. And you
0: if you took those away, or if you didn't believe one of those, then you're not a practitioner of that religion. For instance, I'll use Christianity. In Christianity, the belief is that Jesus was the Son of God, and then Christ's people killed him, and then on the third day he was raised from the dead, and that sacrifice allowed for the salvation of sinners like you and me. That sacrifice, he died. Okay, now that I just laid out, that is the core belief of Christianity. And if you wanted to be a Christian, but you're not buying into that, well, then you're not a Christian. The whole thing comes down without that concept. You see, that's a core belief. That is what I would describe as load bearing for a Christian. Now, you know, communism is a religion. There are load-bearing beliefs as part of the communist religion as well. And these people cannot possibly change those beliefs, or their entire world, their entire religion comes crumbling down. And as sick and wrong and evil as this is, the idea that white Americans, specifically men, are the spawn of Satan, they are evil, and they deserve to have everything ripped away from them, and all those things that are ripped away from white, straight American men should then be handed out to foreigners and women and gays and everything else. That is not a side thing for communists. That is a load-bearing thing. So yes, the 2024 election was in some ways a rejection of the peak insanity, DEI, woke era crap that was so sick and evil and wrong. Yes, there's no question about it. The public started to push back on that. But my point in laying this out is all those people who did all those evil things, they're not sorry. And they haven't changed how they think at all, because the idea is load-bearing. They have not converted from their religion. And how many undercover videos are there out there by now of they'll walk into some college administrator's office, and they used to have a diversity and equity division. Only now, because the rules changed, they had to, quote, get rid of it. And then in the other undercover videos, there's a million of these by now. They come out and say, yeah, we didn't get rid of it. We knew, we just had to rename it. The idea is still the same. The people who have done these things, they will continue to do these things as long as they are allowed to do these things. Now, on the good news front is the Trump administration, specifically Harmeet Dhillon at the Department of Justice, she has been a lion on this issue, on the discrimination of Americans, discrimination of anyone, any color in the corporate workplace. They have been going out there suing, getting involved. They've really, really done good things when it comes to this stuff. But my point in all this is DEI will not go away as long as there are American communists. It's not possible. Because, again, America is sick and evil. Americans are sick and evil, specifically white Americans, white American men. They are evil. They're the cause of all the bad things in the world. And they should have everything taken away from them and handed to others. That is not a side issue for communists. Without that, if you could take that away, their entire religion comes crumbling down around them. It's central to them. They're not sorry. All right. We still have an hour. Again, play a little bit of this Trump, little J.D. Vance. We'll get to some emails. We have all kinds of things. The direction of the country. Someone says truth no longer seems to matter. Hang on.
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16: A possible sit-down. I'm Lisa Lucera, Fox News. With no movement to end the Iran conflict, President Trump reportedly is set to meet with Arab leaders next week.
17: According to a new interview that President Trump gave Axios, there's a plan for him to meet with some Gulf leaders in New York on the sidelines of the UN General Assembly. The talk would be about ending the Iran war.
16: Fox's Peter Ducey at the White House. This comes as the State Department has agreed to issue visas for key Iranian diplomats to attend the UN General Assembly. Yesterday, PLO and Palestinian Authority members had their visas denied. The White House pushing back after the UN Human Rights Council says they found reasonable grounds to believe the United States committed war crimes in two strikes in Iran. White House spokeswoman Anna Kelly wrote the UN Human Rights Council has accomplished nothing for human rights while spouting unserious nonsense for decades. President Trump talks up new policies while hosting hunters, fishermen, and other outdoor leaders at the White House.
18: President Trump highlighting two executive orders he signed reversing former President Biden-era restrictions on U.S. land that aim to expand hunting and fishing opportunities.
19: This builds on our actions in August that opened up another 92 million acres of federal land across 32 states.
18: The president hosting Interior Secretary Doug Burgum and more than 100 outdoorsmen at a Rose Garden dinner.
19: The second order I signed today eliminates absurd federal regulations on our saltwater anglers, boaters, charter captains, and coastal communities.
18: The president went on to say he's delivered historic levels of funding for wildlife and sports fishing restoration grants.
16: Fox's Kristen Goodwin. At least 48 people have died, about 100 others being treated in southern Nigeria after drinking a locally brewed alcoholic beverage suspected of containing methanol. America's listening to Fox News.
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0: Jesse Kelly Show on a wonderful Thursday. Final hour of the Jesse Kelly Show on a Thursday. Somebody thinks the truth doesn't even matter anymore. We'll get to that. Somebody's fleeing a red state. I'll get to back to some more of this Trump J.D. Vance stuff. These outgoing senators are so freaking exhausting. Here's Tom Tillis. You know,
1: I think I'm pretty well staked out on my assessment of Mr. Hegseth. This is not personal. I mean, people need to realize I worked as a management consultant. I went into companies and identified areas where they needed to improve. We've got a management problem here. He needs to go, whether it's impeachment or the most expedient route, it's just the president to replace him, would be great.
0: Tom Tillis, just like John Cornyn, is leaving. Now that he's leaving, he's being exposed as what he's always been. He's just honest about it now. He has always hated you. He has always hated the America First movement. He's hated the Republican base. He has known for a long time that he has to pretend in order to keep getting elected. But now that he's no longer going to be in the Senate, he's finally free to be honest. I brought up Cornyn. Here's a great example of it. Cornyn, I think it was today, maybe yesterday on his social media, John Cornyn, United States Senator John Cornyn, posted an article of Karl Rove bragging that he's going to vote for the Democrats in the state of Texas. That's John Cornyn going out there just pushing people, go vote for the Democrats. This is not a new John Cornyn. This is who John Cornyn has been every single day in the United States Senate. He despises you and has always despised you. And he knew that he just had to fake it. When election season rolls around, throw on a cowboy hat, maybe even hop on a horse and talk about Texas and the law and God. And the Republican primary voter would be fooled and send him back. But every day he was there, he joked with all his lib friends when the cameras were off about how much you suck. The traditional GOP guys like John Cornyn and Tom Tillis, they hate you and me far worse than they hate anybody on the left. I've told you before, they hate you. The John Cornyn types, they hate you worse than Chuck Schumer hates you. Then AOC hates you. It's a fact. Chuck Schumer never thinks about you or me. He doesn't need my vote or support. AOC never thinks about you or me. These guys like Cornyn and Tom Tillis, they're flat out resentful that they've had to pander to you, someone they despise, for as long as they have. It drives them crazy. And as soon as you bounce them in a primary like we did with Cornyn, or as soon as they announce they're going to retire like Tom Tillis did, all that disdain they have for us comes pouring out of them. But they're almost gone. Just let this stuff just brush it right away. They're almost gone. Again, Trump out there on the campaign trail pointing out the Democrats are sick and evil is a very good thing.
2: The worst offenders are the ones that Cooper released, including DeCarlos Brown Jr., who slashed Irina Zaritska in the neck. Nobody saw anything like that. I think it's maybe one of the most violent crimes we've ever seen. And if you let it run a little bit on television, I didn't want to do it. But if you let it run, you see one of the worst things you've ever seen. And he was released out of jail. He was released by Cooper, your governor. And many others were released too. 3,500 were released, but this was one of them. And yet others that they say, I don't know how anybody can be as bad, but they say they're just as bad.
0: A vote to give Democrats power is a vote to release violent criminals onto your society. That's a fact. Oh, here's another fact. The Trump administration is getting violent criminals out.
3: ICE is making a record number of arrests, historic number of arrests. June, record arrests. July beat June. August blew both those months out of the water. And September's looking pretty damn good, too. Record arrests, record removal, safest border in the history of this country.
0: Dear Jesse, I am not so hopeful about things these days, about the direction of the country. I am also not hopeful about the midterms. The reason is that I think the truth no longer seems to matter. What matters is what people believe, and half the country believes that Trump is evil incarnate, and they're hanging on to that belief like their very existence depends on it. How does a country fight against that when we are bombarded with it day in and day out? I myself am drowning in so much propaganda that I don't know what the truth is anymore. Not in a good place right now, he says. All right, well, brother, first of all, nobody can give it their all every day. It's not possible. Political people like us, we care about politics because politics is important. I've told you that I enjoy sports. I'm a red-blooded American male. You know I'm old and I watch baseball. And this is no insult to any sports shows, like radio shows and TV shows. I listen and watch, you know, that's no insult to them at all. Great gig, fun job. I would struggle to go do that job every single day because as much as I do enjoy sports, it feels unimportant, right? It feels unimportant, and so I would have to act like it was important. I don't have to act like the issues you and I talk about are important. They're important. But because they're important, because the stakes are high, it can wear you out and grind you down. Take a break. If you're not in a good place right now and all you see are lies and evil stuff and people crapping on Trump and all the other, whatever happens to be stressing you out, put your phone away for a day, a week. I'm telling you, you'll find it unbelievably liberating. When I was on that vacation, my 20th anniversary trip, it was magnificent for a variety of reasons. But one of the main reasons was I like never had my phone on, ever. I was gone. And you know what? You know how I try to stay boned up on what the news of the day is? After a week of not really paying attention to anything, I got back in and dug into the news, and you know what I missed? Nothing. Nothing. I was caught up in an hour. Oh, okay. So this thing and that thing and that thing. I promise you the conservative movement can survive for a week without you. Put your phone down. Go for a walk. Listen to music. And as far as the truth not seeming to matter and Democrats have been programmed to hate Trump. I mean, look, this stuff's been going on for 10 years.
4: But I also believe because it was written out in clear black and white ink in Project 2025, they want to take our country back. They want us to go back to a time a half century or more ago during Jim Crow when people could not vote in this country, when they could not access the ballot box. When you look at what they're doing at the Smithsonian, when you look at what they're doing to voting rights, when you look at what they're doing to the Department of Education, when you look at what they're doing to the military, when you look at them firing generals who've dedicated their life to serving this country, they are trying to erase people of color in this country.
0: That's insane. That's wrong. What's she talking about? But 10 years of that programming, everything's the end of the world. I mean, listen to this idiot. Jonathan Jackson says Trump renovating the White House is violence on buildings.
5: The president's proclivity, his inclination in this administration is towards violence. You've seen the violence on the buildings of the East Wing. It was a very much a historical figure and institution, the building had so much history.
0: He certainly sounds educated and like he knows a lot about it. But again, that has had the effect of programming Democrats. Remember that poll? We brought it up a million times before. In fact, I think we have audio of it, but it's fine if we don't have it. Remember that poll about what Democrats cared about? What Democrat voters cared about? You know, if you go poll Republicans right now, all the issues Republicans care about will be tangible things, you know, the cost of gas, stuff like that, the border, things like that. Democrats in poll after poll after poll have showed their number one issue, the thing they are most passionate about is what? Play it, Chris.
6: Democrats in Congress oppose Trump too often, just 4%. How about the right amount? Just 19%. How about not enough? You don't have to be a mathematical genius to know that this is the largest number on your screen. 77% of Democratic voters say that their party in Congress does not oppose Donald Trump nearly enough. They want them to fight Trump more. When you get 77% of your own party agreeing on something, you know that is the direction that they wish their representatives and senators in Congress in Washington actually went.
0: You can blame the Democrat politicians, and they're certainly the ones who've done the programming. But the truth is, the Democrat voter, that's all they care about now. I don't know what they're going to do when Trump's time is over. Obviously, they'll just transfer all that hate to J.D. Vance or whoever the next guy is. But I'm telling you, that's going to be an adjustment period. When Trump's gone, when it's no longer Trump rage all day long, we'll see how they handle it. We'll get to some emails in a minute. Before we get to that, let me get to this. The culture of abortion in America has been cemented in the minds of a lot of people. It's just become something. Look, honestly, even me, I've gotten to the point where I just know abortion happens a lot here. And I hate it. It sickens me. But it's one of those things I've almost accepted, right? We have to change that culture. How do we change that when so many people view this as acceptable? Well, there's something tangible we can do. Give that young woman an ultrasound. 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And when they do that, I mean, it's a miracle. 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

0: It is the Jesse Kelly Show on a magnificent, wonderful Thursday. Remember, tomorrow is Ask Dr. Jesse Friday, and you need to get your questions emailed in now to jesse@jessekellyshow.com. This treasonous snake.
1: It's a president. Some of your immigration enforcement efforts have gone too far. In July, 50% of the 50,000 people that were detained had no criminal record. Be careful what your advisors are telling you about immigration policy. The same Hispanics who helped you get to the White House in 2024 feel betrayed today. You can be for immigration what Lincoln was for slavery and Reagan was for communism. I'm not talking about giving them amnesty. I'm talking about giving them a dignified life in this promised land.
0: And of course, she is talking about giving them amnesty. She's been on stage saying it.
2: Give them dignity. At some point in the future, another legislator will write another law to give them path to citizenship.
0: We all know what this is. Jesse, my wife and I are finally pulling the trigger. That means we have made the decision and we are actually going to do it. We are leaving California for good and moving to the grand old state of Arkansas. My birthday was August 31st, and we're on the road in our Class A Tiffin. That's a big motorhome, in case you don't know. After 62 years born and raised in the once great state of California, we're listening as you're reading this on the air, if you do. And their names are Grady and Penelope. Penelope's a great name for a woman. I like that name. What are you shaking your head for, Chris? That's a wonderful, you have no taste at all. I like that name. That's a beautiful name. Anyway, California is one of those fascinating, heartbreaking things because maybe you haven't been, and if you haven't, that's fine. But I've spent a lot of time in California. My Marine Corps base was in California, even though it was in the horrible part of it. I was out in the desert. But anyway, I spent a lot of time in California, did construction in California. I spent a lot of time in California. It's so beautiful. It's such an oceanfront paradise is what California is. And up north, beautiful mountains, redwoods. I mean, California is an amazing, amazing place. And there's so much, there's so many materials there that California's economy is just gigantic. They have oil. They have so many things. And California is proof. There's nothing communists can't ruin. They are destroyers. You know how hard you have to work to get people to leave California? When I was a kid, California was one of those places you dreamt of retiring to. Hey, I can't afford it now, but hopefully be able to get to California nice and warm by the ocean. Hopefully one day. Now people who've lived there their entire lives are packing up and leaving because you keep electing Democrats. And Democrats have been elected for long enough there that you can't get them out because they just cheat in every election. That's terrible. Go enjoy Arkansas. Jesse, the Hubs and I have said that at our age, we have energy for maybe one last international trip, and we're very intrigued by your comments about Slovenia. Do you mind sharing the towns you visited there? We may look at going next year. Thank you. Happy anniversary to Lucky Ob. Ob is lucky. Extremely lucky. All right. And so in Slovenia, we were really in two main places. Their quote, biggest city, their capital is Ljubljana. It's not very big. I think there's 200,000 people in it, and that's their major, major, major city. And that's 10% of the population. There's only 2 million people in the whole country. So we stayed there one night because we were flying out of Ljubljana's airport. Really cool, really clean, really cool, cool little place. Young, I'll tell you that. What, Ob and I felt like old fogies. Clearly a college town. There were young people everywhere. So if that's kind of what you're into, highly recommend it. It was really great. But that's not really mainly where we stayed. We went to this place called Lake Bohine. Small. It's really small. The lake is just green. Like all their water up there, their rivers, their waters, because of the minerals, it's just clear and green and beautiful. And that's where we stayed, Lake Bohine. We went down to Lake Bled for a day. That's probably the most popular tourist destination in Slovenia. It's a lake with a church. There's an island in the lake, And somebody a long time ago, I don't know, 14, 1500s, I wasn't paying attention, built a church out there. Yeah, it is cool, Chris. And you hop on these little traditional boats, and it only takes a couple minutes. They just row you right over, and you go check it out. What, Chris? Chris said, how far does my dollar go? That's something else. Remarkably affordable. Now, it's euros, like anything else, so it's euros. But again, it's not a big country. Everything is kind of, I guess I'd probably describe it as a small batch country. That milk you're drinking, it just came from some lady's farm that morning. I'm not kidding. We had yogurt every morning. Yogurt, and my wife would drink tea, and it was delivered to the hotel from some little old lady. That's what she did. It doesn't get more. The whole country's like that. A lot of beef, so lots of burgers. I'll tell you what, they are burger freaks over there. Had some really good burgers. It's burgers, fries, steaks. I was not impressed with the pizza. And I just wasn't impressed with the pizza, so I'm not going to. Well, Chris, it wasn't. It's just not American pizza. It's just not. And they put weird European crap on their pizza. Can I just get some pepperoni or something? Anyway, not impressed with the pizza. Other than that, wonderful, clean, safe. Never one time, not one time did I feel like I had to, you know, grab Bob and pull her aside or look after. Nothing like that. No bad element at all. Didn't see anything. I think it's pretty crime-free. There you go. We'll be back.
3: Walking through the valley, move west.
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5: Fox News. I'm Carmen Roberts. Alabama executed Jeffrey Lee tonight for a 1998 double murder. The state put him to death by lethal injection months after a judge blocked the state from using nitrogen gas. Prosecutors charge a driver involved in a deadly Los Angeles bus crash with the murder of 2 people.
6: L.A. County District Attorney Nathan Hochman says Bailey Lynn Rios faces second-degree murder, driving under the influence, and reckless driving charges.
7: She will be looking at a maximum sentence of life in prison.
6: The 36-year-old is accused of being impaired by drugs when she slammed her Ford Expedition into a Metro bus Tuesday.
5: Fox's Kristen Goodwin. A news helicopter covering that incident also crashed, killing both people on board. And the U.S. Postal Service says it has stopped work on a computer system tied to President Trump's effort to limit mail-in voting. 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
19: It is the Jesse Kelly Show on a wonderful, wonderful Thursday. So I got this one. Hey, Jesse, is Fred still with us? You haven't spoken about him in a long time. That fluffy goofball. Fred is not only still with us, he continues to be by far the dumbest, most pathetic dog in the history of mankind. And I am at this point blown away by his ability to completely own everybody he comes into contact with. We went through this yesterday. Ob had to take him down to the vet for shots. I don't know what they were for, but apparently he had to get shots. Surprise, surprise, Fred doesn't do very well in that environment. Ob said as she was walking in, one of the little vet nurses comes running around and starts kissing him to the point Ob said it was almost awkward, like, excuse me. And she's like, oh, he's so fluffy. Of course, Fred is just hamming it up. Then Ob leaves him, comes back in an hour to get him. They all, an army of women, march out of there with Fred and inform Ob that he got a lot of love back there. This idiot dog owns everybody. Absolutely everybody. Not me, though. Not me, though. Jesse, AOC, do I think she dumped her longtime fiance because he's white? Ask Dr. Jesse's Fridays tomorrow, by the way. Okay, so AOC was engaged to this ginger for a long time.
0: and they publicly had a bit of a breakup. Did she do it because he was white? I'm suspicious of everything communists do. AOC is what I know she is doing. I don't know whether she'll go through with it, but what I know she is doing, she is starting to put into place the pieces she needs in order to launch a presidential run. Now, remember, that does not mean she's going to win. That does not mean she's going to be the nominee. I don't know if she has enough widespread appeal to win the Democrat nomination. I don't know. More specifically, I don't know what her black appeal is. Remember, the black vote is huge if you want to be the Democrat nominee for president. Really, honestly, the road to be the Democrat nominee.

0: from Indiana. There's nothing wrong with being a mayor, right? But he was just a mayor from Indiana. Pete Buttigieg launches this presidential run and gets nowhere. Again, because he's gay and the black community is rejecting him because of that. He gets nowhere. I mean, nowhere. He got no significant support in that primary at all. But what did he get in the end? In the end, the communists in the Biden administration, I'm sure this was part of the illegal deal they cut to get him to drop out, made him transportation secretary. He then got to spend 4 years with Joe Biden as president with his face all over TV. And of course, everyone knows what he was doing. He never cared about the job of transportation secretary. He'd spent all day long riding around D.C. on a bicycle, probably didn't have a seat on it, but we don't have to go into that. He didn't care about being transportation secretary, cared about building his. So we got, you see what I mean? That presidential run led to that, which led to more name recognition now. And I don't know how much support he's going to get. He's going to run for president too, because he ran the first time. What kind of a run is AOC going to make? I don't know. Chris said she already has a lot of name recognition. That's something. I know this. She's a fundraising juggernaut. These communist networks out there, they pour money into AOC. Anyway, back to the fiance thing. I assume right now that everything she does is about setting herself up for a presidential run. And I don't understand the mind of the Democrat voter, because they don't have minds, but I don't understand their thinking. Would it be more appealing to them if she didn't have a fiance or didn't have a husband? You know, traditionally in American politics, we want our people married. That's just very traditional. It's something that people view as stability and things like that. So traditionally in American politics, you want a wife or you want a husband. The Democrat Party has rapidly changed, though. There is such a man-hating streak that runs through the Democrat Party. I guess I could see that being a part of her appeal. No, I dumped my man. I am woman. Hear me roar. You know, all that annoying crap. Hey, Jesse, I agree with you that the best thing Republicans do is tell voters how bad their lives will be if Democrats win anything. Yeah, just like this.
1: The worst offenders are the ones that Cooper released, including DeCarlos Brown Jr., who slashed Irina Zarutska in the neck. Nobody saw anything like that. I think it's maybe one of the most violent crimes we've ever seen. And if you let it run a little bit on television, I didn't want to do it. But if you let it run, you see one of the worst things you've ever seen. And he was released out of jail. He was released by Cooper, your governor. And many others were released too. 3,500 were released, but this was one of them. And yet others that they say, I don't know how anybody can be as bad, but they say they're just as bad.
0: That's good. Back to the email. I'd also encourage all Republicans to take the gas price issue head on by warning voters the reason Democrats haven't said what they do to lower gas prices is because they don't have plans to lower gas prices. They want high gas prices, and the higher the better. They want to force people to buy expensive electric cars. They don't want people to have a choice. They want to control everything about people's lives, including what kind of car they drive. So before people vote any Democrat at any level of government, ask them what their plan is for lower gas prices. They don't have one. And that, of course, is true. But it's also a really, really hard sell. It's a very difficult sell because Trump rose gas prices. He did. I'm sorry, that sucks, but we went to war in Iran and gas prices are through the roof. National diesel average approaching $7 a gallon. It's going to get baked into all kinds of food costs, and people lay that at Trump's feet, and they're not necessarily wrong about that. That sucks because Democrats are so much worse. Democrats will do it on purpose. Trump screwed up, but Trump didn't do it on purpose. I mean, he didn't raise gas prices on purpose. Democrats want you to pay more. They want to bankrupt all this stuff. Democrats will go campaign on bankrupting all this stuff. So, yeah, the thought that the country would hand power back to these people makes me shiver. I don't like it. Maybe something will happen. Maybe we'll catch some sort of a break and get a drop in gas.

0: gas prices. A drop in gas prices, diesel, regular, it will really, really, you'd watch the polls change overnight. All these doomsday polls and approval numbers and all this stuff that's out there that looks really bad. Overnight, if gas prices got back down, you'd see that stuff reverse. The public gets mad about gas prices. Gas prices determine elections. It just does. 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

0: Jesse Kelly Show. Final segment of the Jesse Kelly Show on a Thursday. But of course, we're coming back tomorrow to do it again on an Ask Dr. Jesse Friday. And you need to get all your questions emailed in now to jesse@jessekellyshow.com. Whatever you send in, we're going to spend 3 hours on all those things tomorrow. I love it. Love it. That we now are getting major Republicans speaking like this.
1: And this is almost hard to believe. But, you know, we have a program called the H-1B visa program. This goes to show how broad-based the fraud tax force is. We're fighting for your taxpayer money, but we're also making sure that fraudsters don't take advantage of these visa programs. Now, why does this program exist? This is a visa program that was set up to ensure that if you are a brilliant technology person or a brilliant scientist or a brilliant doctor, you could come to the United States and get access to this visa program. But you know what's happening way too much? Is that big corporations and fraudsters overseas are using this program to undercut the wages of American workers. So you know what we're doing in the Trump administration? We're saying no more. If you are trying to take advantage of that visa program, you are not allowed in to the United States of America. Here's a simple principle, ladies and gentlemen. American jobs ought to go to American workers and not foreign fraudsters, and the Department of Labor is fighting back against it.
0: This is good messaging. I'm liking this. We're finding our stride here. Trump, look, I need to clarify. There's probably nothing that can stop some electoral losses this November. And I hope I'm wrong about that. You know, maybe we get a red wave. I don't see that happening, but there's probably nothing that can stop some electoral losses. But the things we do between now and then can maybe make the losses not quite so bad. Trump out there on the campaign trail pointing out the fact that Democrats are sick and evil and they release criminals on purpose is good. J.D. Vance going out there, giving speeches, talking about American workers. This is us hitting our stride. They've been focusing a lot on, hey, don't give them power back, they're crazy. Don't give them power back, they're crazy. Well, that's good messaging because A, it's true, and B, the people already think that about Democrats. People think Democrats are insane because they are friggin' insane. If we can stay on this, I like it. We don't need any more of the, hey, deal with higher gas prices. Let's set that one aside. We don't need to lead with that one again. Hey, Jesse, are you sure you got this right? With having disdain for slow drivers being in the left lane, the passing lane of a two-lane highway. As a slower driver who drives the speed limits, I frequently stay in the left lane so that the multitude of cars on the right who want to be 5 or more miles over the speed limit don't have to change lanes to pass me. They can all just platoon together in the right lane. Isn't that more considerate of me rather than hanging in the right lane and having each of them pass in the left? That is the dumbest thing I've ever heard in my entire life. Chris, forward this email to ICE and we'll see if we can get this guy deported. The left lane is the passing lane. And I'm here to tell you this. I'm just going to give it to you. That platoon of cars passing you on the right, every one of them hate you. Every single one of them hate you. They've been cussing at you. Move your slow butt over to the right lane. The left lane is the passing lane. Tell you what. Oh, and while we're on the subject, and I've gone off on this one before, while we're on the subject, you know how you're on a road and there will be one of these universal middle lanes? The middle lanes, I'm talking to either side going either direction can use it, and you use those lanes to turn into businesses and things like that. The middle lane exists on that so you don't come to a complete stop in the lane other people are driving in before you make the turn. Pull into the left lane and then slow down and come to a stop. I don't know why this concept seems to elude so many people in this country, but it absolutely drives me up the wall. I blame foreigners, Chris. Now, listen. I've been to a lot of different countries. Foreigners can't drive. They can't drive. And they're flat out terrifying. In Iraq, terrifying. Thailand, terrifying. In Paris, that was the most afraid. I'm not a nervous driver or rider. That was the most nervous I have ever been in my life on the road. What, Chris? Yeah, that's a very good point, Chris. The Iraqis are all the ones driving there in Paris. Well, I don't know what the point. I don't know exactly what the problem is, but I know the driving's getting worse in this country. I need to teach everybody how to drive.
2: And now
3: here's a headline.
4: You know the thing.
2: Headlines we didn't get to.
0: Democrat darling Hassan Piker tells Axios that America is worse than Al Qaeda. Yeah, here he was.
5: Said that America is the top dog in terrorism.
6: Yes.
5: Do you think America then is worse than Al Qaeda?
6: Pound for pound, as far as the number of deaths, yes, we have caused tremendous terror all around the world. I think that that is not only terror that we are waging on regular civilians in nations in the periphery, but it's also having consequences on ourselves. It's having dramatic consequences on the home front.
0: Every Democrat thinks like that. He's not some outlier. That's how Democrats think. Jesse, or never mind. I'm not doing any more emails. U.S. corridor boosts oil flow out of Hormuz. Okay. All right. We are now escorting as much as we can through there. Let's hope we get those numbers up. Trump calls for lower rates after the Fed's first hike since July of 2023. Trump's brand new Fed chair. He got rid of Jerome Powell, puts in the Fed chair, and a Fed chair promptly raises rates on him. Golly, that sucks. James Tallarico's lesbian minister just outed him. It is the least surprising thing in the world that James Tallarico's minister is a lesbian. The mountain will labor. Paramount reportedly is to leave Hollywood. This comes back to what we were talking about. California is being destroyed by the communists, and it's going to be uninhabitable at some point in time. It'd be so expensive, so freaking dirty, so crime-ridden that everybody with the means to is going to get out. It'll be like that movie Escape from LA, which was an underrated movie. Did you ever see that movie, Chris? That's a good movie, right? I thought it was better than the New York version. I don't know why we're talking about this. We'll come back tomorrow and do it again. That's all. I've been telling you for a long time that Pure Talk is the best wireless company out there. 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
11: Hi,
3: time is now to rein in artificial intelligence. I'm Lee Silicera, Fox News. That's a call from House Democrats after AI industry leaders told lawmakers development needs to be slowed down. House Democratic leader Hakeem Jeffries blasted Speaker Johnson for sending lawmakers home until after the midterm.
4: As opposed to working in the Congress in a bipartisan way, in a comprehensive way, to address the urgent issue of AI safety in the best interest of the American people and the world.
3: President Trump has called warnings about AI a hoax and ridiculous. There's a warning from an industry giant about new behavior from their artificial intelligence models.
11: OpenAI disclosing 6 reports of unexpected or concerning behavior in artificial intelligence models as the debate over AI safety grows increasingly heated. Among those reports, an unrelated research model inserted jailbreak-like instructions into its own notes to disregard its normal constraints and told itself to be freed from the roles and identities that bind other chatbots. In another instance, an AI agent uploaded files to the internet to obtain a browser citation without asking the user. OpenAI saying those reports were discovered during training or evaluation over the past months.
3: Fox's Lillian Wu. A federal judge has ordered the Kennedy Center provide 30 days notice before making any major physical changes to the building, including demolishing it, as President Trump has threatened. Alabama has put to death a man for a 1998 double murder at a pawn shop 3 months after a judge's ruling blocked the state from putting him to death with nitrogen gas. Jeffrey Lee died by lethal injection at the William C. Holman Correctional Facility in Atmore. Lee was the second execution in Alabama this year. 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
26: We can end 30 years of one-party rule in Texas, and we can transform American politics in the process.
27: Not only did I flip a Republican district, I'm also ranked as one of the most progressive members in the Texas House.
28: 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We're going to shock the political world.
29: All of my money comes from hardworking Texans who are giving $5, $10, $15 at a time.
30: Science obviously recognizes there are many more than two biological sexes. In fact, there are six.
31: And then gender is everything that we attach to that as a society, right? The idea that boys like blue and girls like pink, right? That's gender, because that's something that we all kind of made up together. I hope we all recognize that trans girls are girls.
32: Something that you love that's not family or friends.
33: I

0: southern border should be like our front porch. There should be a giant welcome mat out front.
1: You can't call yourself a Christian and destroy God's creation with greenhouse gases. You can't call yourself a Christian and reject the stranger seeking asylum at our southern border.
2: Right-wing extremists have taken over our state.
3: I know personally that I've learned as much about my faith from Salman's tradition, from the Islamic mystics, from poets like Rumi, as much as I have from Christian authors and Christian writers.
4: I am proud to say that our campaign has officially become a non-meat campaign. So we are only buying vegan products from our local vegan businesses.
5: All they have on me is lying about me being a vegan. I feel pretty good about our chances this November. Yeah.

0: Yesterday, the Fed raised the overnight borrowing rate 0.25%. That number of basis points is not in and of itself dramatic, and it wasn't even actually surprising. Let's talk the economy for a moment, because I understand that most people want to talk politics, and the economy is politics right now. When James Carville, no economist himself, said it's the economy, stupid, in 1992, that has become sort of a legend of political lore, that Clinton had the understanding, or that Carville gave him the understanding, that what mattered to people at that moment was not the traditionally political topics. It was back pocket issues. And so the recent success in Iraq that Bush had experienced at that point, the almost 90% approval rating that he had received, the Americans with Disabilities Act, none of these things mattered to people like the back pocket issues at that moment. There is a tendency by operatives and consultants and the media and certainly politicians themselves to think they know what people care about. What people care most about differs minute by minute. If you haven't eaten all day and you had to skip breakfast and lunch and you're a 3-meal-a-day guy and you're taking your kid to Little League and they're dawdling and you wanted to stop and get a burger so that you could eat while their team was practicing, and as I said, they're dawdling, you're going to behave very differently than if you just ate an hour before and you really don't care. You're hangry. So your number one issue right now is getting a burger. 10 minutes after you finish the burger, getting your next burger is not a high priority. These things change dramatically when you are in the mating season of your life and you take a girl you're very attracted to and you put a ring on it and, you know, your friends want to hang out afterwards and it's truly going to be your first time. Your single highest priority right that second. Now, you get to be 70 and your single highest priority may be living another day. As we move through life moment to moment, what matters most to us changes. What matters to people right now are economic issues. And so why did the stock market drop yesterday? The futures markets, the betting market said it went from September 4th, it was a 59.4% chance that interest rates would go up, so almost 60%. But by Monday, it was to 90%. Everybody knew they were going to hike interest rates. You probably knew it. I knew it. We hoped they wouldn't, but everyone believed it. But then the stock market reacted as if it was shocked. Down 631 points, off 1.2%. S&P was down 0.5%. NASDAQ was flat, but just slightly 0.01% down. What happened? Why was this reaction if the inside information was that it was going to happen anyway? The smart crowd believed it was going to happen anyway. Well, it wasn't that the interest rate increased. It was the tone, the reaction. And some of that came from the White House. The president's mad. This doesn't help his chances. This is designed to, quote unquote, cool off the economy. Presidents don't get reelected and their party doesn't do well in the midterm when the economy is, quote, cooling off. The economy has to cool off to lower inflation, supposedly. But see, we're at an odd time in economics where the fundamentals don't apply because of bad governmental artificial interference. And all those chickens are coming home to roost now. They're not all Trump's fault. They're not all Trump's fault. They go back for a long time. You cannot have the low interest rates we had for that period of time, extended periods of time, and then try to snap that back overnight without feeling some pain amongst the electorate. And how does the electorate express that they're feeling pain? Like a dog yelping, we yelp. And you know how we yelp? We show up and vote. This just made it tougher to win in November. There's no question in my mind. You know what else is making it tougher in November and was contributing to inflation? Iran. It's time to get out. Oh, Michael, you're not being strong. It's not strong. I will tell you this. I believe this with all my heart. The American people do not want the war in Iran. The American people do not want the war in Iran. Okay, I understand that some talkers do. I understand that for some reason that we can argue over, the White House does. I understand that Israel does. And it's not anti-Semitic to say this. I think that this is one of the reasons the Democrats are picking up steam, is that we're in this stupid war that we need to get out of now.
1: When it comes to beards, brisket, and berry,
2: letting it all hang out.
1: Going against the grain is what we do on the Michael Berry Show.
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0: Story in the news on Wednesday, yesterday during a news conference in McAllen, U.S. Attorney for the Southern District of Texas, Aaron Wrights, announced an indictment against a 21-year-old Mexican national for providing material support to the Gulf Cartel, a designated foreign terrorist organization. I reached out to the U.S. attorney who is mentioned in that story, Aaron Wrights, new to the job, getting a lot of praise from law enforcement, from D.C., from the general public, and myself for the job he's doing. I asked him to join us on short notice, and he was kind enough to do so. So, U.S. attorney, first time we've said this on the show, U.S. attorney for the Southern District of Texas, the esteemed Aaron Wrights. Welcome to the program, good sir.
1: Hey, Michael, how are you? Thanks for having me.
0: So for people who don't know, you've been on the job for 10 minutes, so that this is fresh in your mind. What for a non-lawyer who reads the news and they see this term U.S. attorney, what is a U.S. attorney? How many do we have? What do they do?
1: Yeah, so as you said, I've been on the job for about 10 minutes, but got sworn in early July. So a United States attorney is the senior chief law enforcement officer and lawyer for the federal government in a given district. There are 94 of us around the country. In Texas, we have four judicial districts, north, south, east, and west. And so my job is similar to all of my colleagues who are U.S. attorneys' jobs, is to enforce and prosecute individuals and organizations who violate federal law. To do that, we coordinate with all of the major federal three-letter organizations that people are familiar with, DHS, ICE, FBI, so on and so forth, to investigate, prosecute individuals and entities that are harming the public. And it spans subjects from violent crime to gangs, drugs, white-collar crime, cartel activity, defrauding the American taxpayer, public corruption, everything that you can think of. Think of it like a district attorney in a given region, but for the federal government. And, you know, I report to the Attorney General of the United States, who reports to the president, and we're doing all kinds of cutting edge stuff. And the environment in which I operate is very different now under President Trump and Attorney General Blanche than it was under President Biden.
0: In what way?
1: Well, you know, we are now, our directive, our mission is to do the right thing, uphold law and order, advance justice, and to enforce the law. During the Biden administration, this just wasn't done. Prosecutors' hands were tied. Now, look, and I'll tell you specifically the way that this was experienced in the Southern District of Texas. And now just to quickly step back and orient people. So the Southern District of Texas goes from around the Houston area all the way down the Gulf Coast and into the Rio Grande Valley. We have one of the largest districts in the country. It's got about 10 million Americans. It's 43 counties. It's massive, and it's very complex because we've got the metropolitan area of Houston, the fourth largest city in the country. We've got the coastline, and then we've got the valley where there's all kinds of immigration and cartel activity. During the Biden administration,
0: It's been 30 years since I graduated law school, so I'm not certain. I think your district also has the best bird hunting in America.
1: there's no question about that, and we all learned that in law school as well. It's not even close.
0: Yeah. Okay. So compare that to the Biden administration.
1: So in the Biden administration, you had federal prosecutors who were just frankly not enforcing federal immigration law. You covered this for 4 years during Biden. Just the flood of illegal immigration, the operational control that the cartels had gained over the border, the expansion of cartel activity into American communities. That it wasn't just a border issue, but that their nodes spread into all of the major cities in Central and South Texas. And so now, it's not that once President Trump got sworn in, the charge is not, hey, do political law, engage in political lawfare like the Biden administration did against conservatives or Republicans or traditional Catholics or concerned parents who were just advocating for the kids on school boards. It's get the law books, find out, go hunt down criminals, and just enforce the law and bring justice in federal court. And that's what we're doing. And this most recent indictment that you teed up at the top of the hour is consistent with that. On day one, of his administration, President Trump issued an executive order designating a whole series of cartels as foreign terrorist organizations. Now, that's a term of art in federal statute. But what it allowed us to do now is to treat the cartels not just as nuisances comprised of thousands of bad actors who may be engaging in drug trafficking or human trafficking or sex slavery or illegal weapon sales or illegal immigration or any of that. But now these individuals who are members of these cartels and who are designated as foreign terrorist organizations are themselves can be treated like terrorists. And that's what we did when we brought this indictment against a young man named Jose Flores Flores, who was a member of the Gulf Cartel, one of the most vicious cartels that, again, during the Biden administration had obtained operational control of the border. So it's huge. We didn't have that tool. We didn't have that tool when Biden was president. Now that Trump is president and Attorney General Blanche is the Attorney General, we have this massively powerful tool that allows us to really reach into the cartels, treat them as foreign terrorist organizations, and tear down their operations.
0: I have about a minute in this segment, and then we'll get deeper into this, but let's start with a cursory level question. The influence of the cartels today, how widespread are they on the streets of Houston and in South Texas?
1: I will tell you that it is significantly better than it was a year and a half ago before President Trump was sworn in.
0: Did they leave or were they charged?
1: Both. They leave in large part because they are being charged. The border is closed, and so they don't have free range of movement like they had before. Their stash houses, their networks, their nodes, we're cracking down on them. We're hauling them into prison. We're getting guilty verdicts in court. And so they are now significantly disincentivized from engaging in their cartel activities on the American side of the border. So the situation is much better than it was a year and a half ago. And over the course of the next two and a half years, we're going to make the streets of Houston and of South Texas significantly safer for American citizens.
0: It has long bothered me that we sent our best to fight in Iraq and Afghanistan for over two decades, and yet the most dangerous region in the world, most brutal warriors, well-equipped, well-trained, and cult-like in their purpose and their focus is on our border and in many cases on our streets. I want to ask you about their organization, their structure, their activity, where they are today, how you investigate and prosecute them coming up. Aaron Wrights, the U.S. attorney, is our guest. You know, if you take a trip to New York with your family, my friend recently did this, and you go to certain areas and there's a park out there and it's dimly lit and there's shadows out there, you know that's a dangerous place, right? 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Well, when you're on the internet, when your family's on the internet, it's also a dangerous place. You just can't see them. 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It's called NordVPN, N-O-R-D. 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

0: Aaron Reitz is our guest. He is the U.S. Attorney for the Southern District of Texas. He is relatively new to the job. He's not new to legal practice or advocacy on behalf of truth and justice. He is widely respected by me and a lot of people for his career of service, and there is a lot yet to be done. Let's talk about the cartels. I think it doesn't get as much interest, and I suspect there has been some change to all of this with the closing of the border that has disrupted the flow, like shutting down the freeway of people and drugs. But where are we now compared to where we were before the shutdown and the deportations? Oh, I hit the wrong button. That's what I do. Sorry, Aaron, start over. Go ahead.
1: Hey, all right, I'm here. So I want to answer that question, but
0: while you were sitting there, were you thinking, is he not going to pop me up?
1: Yes,
0: this is weird.
1: I know. Hey, this is what happens when you're live. There's things that happen. But
0: yes.
1: I just want to first tell you how much what you said before we went to the break resonated with me. And I say this as a Marine officer veteran, somebody who deployed to Afghanistan, was in the Helmand province with an infantry battalion dealing with Al Qaeda and Taliban. And we were there, and I was there towards the tail end. And we were there in Iraq and Afghanistan for 2 decades. It was the defining conflict of my younger years as a teenager and in my 20s. And what do we have to show for it? Nothing. And yet we have verifiable terrorist organizations who are crawling all over and exploiting all of Central and South America, and their operations have bled into America, into the United States. And they had full-blown operational control of the U.S.-Mexico border during the Biden years. Now, what does it mean? People throw around this term operational control. What that means is that you don't come in or out of through that border without some sort of permission or payment being made to the cartels, or if you're actively helping them. So if you wanted to come over into the United States, you have to pay your fee to whatever your regional, the regionally dominant cartel was. You pay a fee. They bring you over to the border. If you've got young girls, they're probably going to get trafficked. If you've got young men who are military age males, they're probably going to get roped into drug trade or weapons trade or other gang activities. And you're going to have to pay a fee. Everything is taxed. Everything that moves, both in terms of bodies and materials, has to pay a tax to the cartels. That's how they enrich themselves. And so operational control means they've got all the trucks. They've got all the boats. They've got all of the routes in and out. They've got all the crooked public officials on both sides of the border that they're paying off. And so you don't engage in any sort of commerce between the two regions unless you get the permission, blessing, and make a payment to the cartels. And as their operations expand, as their claws dig deeper into American soil, they get richer, they get bigger.

0: earlier when we first talked. They're motivated by this sort of demonic spirit. They are absolutely brutal. They're absolutely brutal. There's no conscience that is barring them from any sort of conduct whatsoever. And this was typified in the indictment that we brought against this Sicario that we bagged up, Jose Flores Flores, where we got into his phone and we found videos of him himself literally sawing and chopping up bodies, putting those body parts into barrels and lighting them on fire. Okay, that's what these people do if you cross cartels.
1: Did you personally watch that?
0: Absolutely. I have to. As a federal prosecutor, it's disgusting. It's terrible.
1: Did it remind you of the scene in Scarface where they're going to make the cell and the guy, remember that he's in the bathroom and Pacino's outside and his buddy's outside, Manny's outside flirting with the girl and it takes a while for him to get in and they barely save him. Do you remember that?
0: Yep, absolutely.
1: It's a great scene.
0: It is.
1: But that's a great just scene. A movie. This is real life.
0: This is real life, and this is happening at scale, okay? And so here's what I want to tell you. Like, the short answer is that
1: I'm not
0: Americans...
1: It's a great story. Sorry, go ahead.
0: No, it is a great story. But I want to sort of answer your initial question very pointedly. And Texans, and in particular, the 10 million citizens who reside in the Southern District of Texas, are much safer and much better off with President Trump as president and Todd Blanche as attorney general, because we are turning the tide. But I want to illustrate this. The reason why you, the part of why you reached out to me was this indictment. I want to illustrate this indictment in contrast between Trump versus Biden. Okay. Before Biden, we would have, or excuse me, before Trump, when President Biden was in office, we would have bagged this guy up. We would have, maybe we would have caught him if we even had the law enforcement resources to catch him. But let's assume we caught this guy. Okay. We would process him. He would probably be charged with illegal reentry. Maybe we found the videos on his phone, but there was not the statutory ability for us to then bring terrorism charges. So all we would have been able to do under a President Biden was charge him with a misdemeanor for illegal reentry. He might have spent a few months in jail. It's crazy. And then he would have been deported. And then he would have gone right back to Mexico and he would have checked in with his cartel boss and said, hey, sorry, boss, I got caught. But hey, what's my next assignment? What's my next thing? Right now, we have a guy where it's
1: Aaron
0: like,
1: Wright,
0: sorry,
1: hold with
0: dude.
1: Us for just a moment. Yep. U.S. Attorney for the Southern District of Texas. We're going to talk about this and the cartels and avocados. Yeah, it's all related.
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14: Aaron Reitz is the U.S. Attorney for the Southern District of Texas. He is new to the position and making quite a splash. Very, very well regarded within the legal world, the governmental world, and certainly by me. I'm a big fan. I want to talk about avocados. When we talk about the cartels, if you eat at a Tex-Mex restaurant or if you cook at home in the state of Texas, there's a good chance that you use avocados everywhere. Everybody I know, including me, loves avocados, except for Eddie Martini, who has a dangerous allergy to avocados and bananas, but that's a separate story. So Russell Ibarra, who owns Gringo's restaurants and Chimichanga's, he tells me several years ago, he says the price, and I'm going to make up a number, but this might actually be right. The price of avocados has gone from $20 a case or a box or whatever to $120. And I said, what happened? Did the crop sour? Was there a drought? And he said, no, the cartels. Just the way the mafia got into, you know, coin-operated machines and things like that. And when you think about the scale and scope, why wouldn't they? Mexican avocado exports to the U.S. generate almost $4 billion a year in Mexico. We buy between 80 and 80% of their exports per year. It's over 1 million metric tons shipped to the United States every year. And interestingly, one of the occasions marked as an increase in sales, of course, you would expect Cinco de Mayo, but one of the occasions for the spike in purchases of avocados was the Super Bowl, because it's they advertise heavily on there. So what we're seeing is within Mexico, and then your job is on this side, but within Mexico, we're seeing the cartels enter into industries where they can simply shut down the trucks coming in and saying, you're not taking your avocados, so you're going to pass us this money. And then, of course, they have to pass that on to the consumer here, which is the wholesaler, which has to pass that on to you, the consumer. So this level of crime and how it affects all of us, especially sophisticated organized crime. And that's why I think what you're doing is so important in busting this up.
15: Yeah, look, no doubt about it. And I think, you know, for those who were not formally alerted to the menace that is Central and South American cartels, our shared love for avocados and guacamole and not wanting to pay exorbitant fees should be a reason to alert people to what the cartels are doing.
14: You're only half joking, and I know that, because people have to understand how this affects them.
15: No, you're right. And this is the next move. I mean, what we're seeing now is, as a general matter, it's not just the avocado industry, which, like, sounds silly to talk about the avocado industry. It's a multi-billion dollar industry between Mexico and the United States. And so the cartels, which are now being rightfully, you know, pushed back and crushed under the weight of a law and order president and a law and order attorney general, are now navigating into quote unquote legitimate businesses, which I'm not accusing necessarily of all avocado growers of being bad people or wanting to engage in crime. But if an avocado grower in a given region of Mexico, if his surrounding area is operationally controlled by the cartels, and you get guns pointed at you and your family's face and say, you know, pay a fee, we now control operations, what else can you do? And as you said, those fees then they go directly into the pockets of the cartel members and the cartel leadership. But in order to finance it, it results in increased fees to the consumer here on the American side of the border. And so you're exactly right. I mean, you know, it's not just avocados, but this is how we feel it. And the cartels will stick their rotten fingers into everything that they can get their hands on. So,
14: and you yourself are an avocado.
15: Indeed.
14: Aaron Wright is our guest. He is the U.S. attorney. I want to ask you about something that I'm passionate about, and I've spent a fair amount of time talking to Ken Paxton about this, and he is working on legislation that will target scammers and devote more money to investigate them and prosecute them and increase the penalties for them. AP, Associated Press, said a week ago that 1 in 5 Americans has been the victim of a serious scam. And I don't mean somebody pickpocketing for $5. How much are y'all devoting in resources to that now? What more can be done? Because everybody I know, my son was the target of one on a Zoom call. They sent a Zoom, you know, click this link to help this child with cancer. And it turns out that was not what it was.
15: Right.
14: To calls to the elderly that your grandson's going to prison if you don't send us this money. How sophisticated are we in countering this and going after this? And how many resources do we devote to it? Because it really gets me. And I think it affects everybody.
15: Yeah, and it's so infuriating to see what these dirtbags do to particularly vulnerable communities. I mean, you mentioned the elderly. You know, my mom, too, you know, regularly will send me screenshots of text messages or forward me voicemails that she gets. And she's like, is this real? Is this legitimate? She'll show me, you know, mail that she gets in the mailbox that looks like it's from, say, an insurance company that says, you know, you haven't paid such and such from your visit last year. Like, click here to get right. Otherwise, we're going to send collections against you. It is so insulting. It's disgusting what these people do. And the tools that they have at their disposal are becoming increasingly sophisticated. Just 10 years ago, you and I could probably joke about the obviously fake email from the Nigerian prince right? It was like, it wasn't in good English. It didn't have normal syntax. Like, it was obviously a scam. But now, with the technology that a lot of these sophisticated criminals have, you could just use AI to write perfectly English sentences that don't feel scammy at all. You can use text message technology and put things in the voice of someone who you might be familiar with. And I think most frighteningly, some of these technological advances allow criminals to fully deepfake voices and faces so that someone could say, you know, someone could call my mom and say, with my voice, because I've spoken enough in public settings and on the radio and on TV to where an AI machine could literally just study my voice for 30 minutes and then just create and call up my mom and say, hey, it's Aaron. I'm in a bad spot right now. Can you just Venmo me, you know, $1,000 or whatever? And my mom, who is a smart, beautiful lady, but like doesn't know what else, what would you do in a similar situation? And so it is really, really bad. I want to encourage first all Americans to be extremely vigilant with the scams. Don't believe what you get over your phone or your email, no matter how legitimate it gets. Always do some sort of verification. To answer your other question, though, what are we doing? On the federal law enforcement side, we are very, very keen and aware of the technological advances and level of sophistication of these criminals, and we are doing everything we can to stay one step ahead. And we are actively engaged in investigating individuals and entities and networks that are involved in these sorts of scams, and then we bring the full force of the law against them. If we catch them, we'll prosecute them, and then hopefully, if they're stealing money from people, we're able to not only throw the bad actor in jail, but also scrape back whatever money that they profited from and give restitution to the victims of these crimes. But it's hugely important, and we need to be vigilant to it.
14: Thank you for making yourself available on short notice to answer the original question on the cartels and so much more. And thank you for your public service as our U.S. attorney. Continue the good work. We appreciate you, Aaron Reitz.
15: Absolutely. Thank you, Michael.
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20: Less than 50 days away. I'm Lisa Lucera, Fox News. As Democrats hope to flip control of the House and Senate.
21: The American people have had enough of Donald Trump and the failed Republican economy.
20: House Democratic Leader Hakeem Jeffries. This is President Trump says Democrats gave him what he called the dark age of America, and he turned it into the golden age of America. Meanwhile, millions of Americans find themselves in new congressional districts ahead of the midterms.
22: A new report finds nearly 35 million Americans, about 1 in 10 U.S. voters, now live in a different congressional district than 2 years ago. It's the outcome of unprecedented mid-decade redistricting this past year, aimed at giving both parties a stronger advantage in dozens of House districts. President Trump urged the Republican-led legislature in Texas to redraw congressional maps. California, led by Democrats, followed suit in that state, along with several other state legislatures. Courts have blocked some of the redistricting.
20: Fox's Jared Halpern. The driver who slammed her SUV into a city bus in Los Angeles, killing two people on Tuesday, will face murder charges. Los Angeles DA Nathan Hochman says Bailey Lynn Rios was speeding and impaired when she drove her Ford Expedition the wrong way down a busy street, running a red light and hitting another vehicle before slamming into the bus.
23: She had narcotics in the car at that time. She was driving well beyond the speed limit.
20: A second deadly incident happened after that crash when a news chopper covering it crashed, killing both people on board and a third person on the ground. Anthropic says its AI model, Claude, is helping to build the next version of itself. The company says Claude is handling 26% of the model research and development and completing tasks under human supervision. 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
2: Show.

0: COVID nonsense began occurring, and the craziness began spreading, and the authoritarianism actually placated. It was succor to some in our society who needed a father figure to tell them to go to their room and lock the door and stay there and take this jab and shut your business and close down and be afraid, because they were scared and confused and uncertain, and the government filled the void, and the media certainly helped. I came across Dr. Robert Malone, and I had vaguely heard of him before, but I didn't know his full story. And the reason he stuck out to me was, here was an individual who was daring to swim upstream. And he was speaking out against the current of conventional, and it was a snowball effect. Take the damn shot. It's safe. Take it. Shut down your businesses. Stand 6 feet apart. Wear your mask. Close the schools. End your life. It was amazing. And yet here was this fellow, Dr. Robert Malone, who at great cost to his credibility and reputation and fame and celebrity, frankly, continued to speak out. And so his voice kind of rose. It was as if everything else got turned down. He's famous for his background with the messenger RNA. And he was the Captain Kirk. He went where no man had gone before in that. And my understanding is that he recognized that, I guess, fat droplets could absorb the mRNA more easily, and so this absorption led to the spread of the mRNA as a tool of science. And that is beyond my understanding. But for that, he was revered and beloved. He had an incredible reputation. He was an august man of science. Everyone recognized it until he dared speak out and put that credibility on the line for truth, which is what a scientist at heart, more than a doctor, a scientist at heart should do. And he began speaking out against vaccine mandates, school closings, and the stupid rules and whether the shots were even safe at all. We had him on at that time, and we are honored to have him on again. Dr. Robert Malone, welcome to the program, sir.
1: Well, thank you. I'm a little embarrassed by that lead-in, but grateful. It was very kind.
0: You're a big deal. I think you're a big deal. I have a lot of admiration for you.
1: What do you want to talk about today?
0: Yeah, I can't just say Dr. Robert Malone. I want to talk about your book, along with Dr. Jill Glasspool Malone, PsyWar, Enforcing the New World Order. How much of this draws on medicine, and how much of this draws on what you've experienced since COVID?
1: So PsyWar has been out for a couple of years now. It didn't have as much of an impact as I was expecting. And I think part of that has to do with the topic area was considered to be even more controversial than talking about risks and concerns about the bioethics and the product itself, the COVID gene therapy-based products. So PsyWar came about because of my trying to make sense out of what I was experiencing myself. And, you know, I don't want to be solo on this. All the people around me, Pierre, Corey, so many other people that were having their voices silenced. And as the book was being written, this case in Missouri was being prosecuted that led to the reveals of the collusion between the government, particularly the Biden administration, and big tech, and that whole infrastructure that was assembled for controlling information, which, by the way, we're just going to put out another essay today about that, that dives a lot deeper into the role of Obama, Netflix, and the whole structure that Obama has built around the idea that you have to control information in order to preserve democracy. But we got a good hard taste of it during COVID, of that logic, that the state has the right and the obligation to control information which it deems to be inappropriate in some way. We have these terms now that have entered the language of mis, dis, and malinformation. But it all traces back to Edward Bernays, who was a close relative of Sigmund Freud, and his book in 1922 about marketing that really was the foundation for the emergence of the modern logic of the use of propaganda and information control as a way to craft society and politics so that it conforms with certain cultural agendas that people controlling the levers wish to see propagated. So that's, you know, that is calling it the propaganda that we now encounter in the digital age is so far beyond what Edward Bernays anticipated that it's almost unrecognizable. I don't think Bernays could have ever anticipated it. But one of his close relatives, who was one of the founders of Netflix, absolutely recognized media outlets, information outlets, could be used to mold public perception and consensus and the Overton window, the range of acceptable discourse. And we got to get an example of how that operates good and hard during COVID. And that was what really prompted me to dive into the literature and a knowledge of psychological warfare, which is a military term. It's routinely used. We didn't invent it, Psy War. And it's routinely practiced. The center of that operation in the United States is in Fort Bragg, but much of it is in the Army Reserves, military reserves, and a very large operation exists just north of Silicon Valley. I know you're surprised by that, in Moffett Field. But also the 77th Brigade in the UK, which operates in close conjunction with MI5 and with the US intelligence agencies. You know, it literally is a global network that we're dealing with now.
2: Hold with me for just a moment. Dr. Robert Malone is our guest. The book is Psy War, Enforcing the New World Order.
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0: Dr. Robert Malone is our guest. We're talking about the what he calls in the book Psy War, the New World Order. Dr. Malone, I want to ask you the extent to which this is a continuation of something you've been on since COVID, perhaps earlier. You wrote a book called Lies My Government Told Me. You were the institution. You were science. You were reputation and honor and integrity. And everyone, you know, honored you as that. How painful was it for you, and not to put words in your mouth, to realize that there were some real knaves and thieves in our institutions?
1: Well, number one, I just want to be clear. I really hate positioning as a victim in any way here. But I was a true believer in science as a young man, very passionate about that. And I've encountered a series of things that have, let's say, disabused me of my naivete. I've long known of the corruption, the fundamental corruption associated with Tony Fauci. And he's kind of been a dark cloud over the entire term of my career, because I began as a young man in a laboratory that was right at the very forefront of investigation and discovery and vaccine development for the AIDS virus. I've met the team that got the Nobel Prize for that from France. My mentor actually brought the virus back from France, from the Pasteur Institute, back in 1983. So, you know, Tony Fauci and that world and the world of big science has been something that I've grappled with my entire career. And frankly, it isn't a very pleasant experience. What happened in COVID, though, was over the top. I've been through and been at the forefront of responding to multiple outbreaks in the past, often acting behind the scenes, because that's kind of how I've learned to survive, is to not stick my head up in a way that will get you shot, but rather to operate behind the scenes more quietly. But when the COVID propaganda machine, let's call it, really kicked into high gear and was overtly violating fundamental principles of bioethics by requiring and pushing and mandating these experimental medical products, I felt like I had to say something. And I thought it was going to be safe to say it, that this was not ethical. I didn't anticipate the kind of capabilities of the coordinated attack afterwards. So I wasn't naive going into this, but I guess at one level I was. I never expected and had never encountered in these prior outbreaks this level of information control. And so yes, it was painful to be character assassinated and delegitimized and deplatformed. But as that was occurring, my wife and longstanding partner in all things, including in science, Dr. Jill Glasspool Malone, and co-author, we, having had the experience of that first infamous Joe Rogan broadcast that triggered many things.
0: Yeah.
1: We kind of looked at each other and said, okay, if this is how they're going to play the game, we're going to punch back and we're going to build a social media presence day in, day out. We're going to treat it like our job. We got on Substack and now we produce thousands of essays. It's, you know, 7 days a week we produce product and ship it. And it's been a major career turn, but in many ways it set me free to think about much broader things than just science. So yeah, there was some short-term pain, I guess. I don't like to dwell on that, but a long-term gain. It's really changed our lives for the better in being able to interact and comment and critique and public policy and all of these things in a much more significant way, and actually have people listening to us. What, you know, to have that when you're 67 as a new career, I can't whine and complain about all this, because it's been. I remember the old Saturday Night Live skit. Baseball been very, very good to me.
0: Yes,
1: and I kind of feel that, you know, that we've taken the lemons of the propaganda campaign and turned it into lemonade.
0: I also think there is a certain, you know, the corporate employee who's been miserable at work for, you know, decades, mm-hmm. and they leave and start their own business, right? Or the person who's in a bad relationship, an abusive relationship, and they move towns and start over. I think there's a sense of liberation that I get from you, that there is a freedom, that I don't have to worry what others are going to think of me. I'm going to pursue truth as I see it and wherever it might direct. And I think that is instructive for everyone, because we can all do that in our own way. We may not be as famous as
1: very perceptive. Very perceptive. The way I like to phrase it is that if you go through life making these little compromises, and frankly working for the government for a little while as an unpaid special government employee, I became acutely aware of how much pressure is applied for individuals in that situation to compromise themselves in various ways. And the way I put it is that each time you make those compromises, you lose a little tiny bit of your soul. And what I see here, you know, south of D.C., but within driving distance, and I hear, because a lot of these gubbies, these disaffected gubbies, want to come down and talk to me here on our farm. And they do from time to time. And I could name some names that have become very prominent lately as whistleblowers. But the point is that when you live that way, you gradually compromise yourself, and you lose little parts of your soul, and in the end you end up hollowed out, and you don't have to live that way.
0: Dr. Robert Malone, hold for just a moment. 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
8: Fox News, I'm Sue Guzman, a federal judge giving the Kennedy Center 30 days notice to make any major physical changes to the building, and that includes demolition.
9: Kennedy Center Director and COO Matt Foca said the center has to close for at least 7 days due to acute risks to public safety resulting from continued structural deterioration.
8: Fox's Jessica Rosenthal, President Trump expected to meet with Persian Gulf allies on the sidelines of next week's UN General Assembly meeting in New York as Iran tries to keep up the pressure on the global energy market.
10: The country's proxy forces in Yemen, the Houthis, are continuing to ramp up the conflict against government forces and Saudi Arabia.
8: Fox's Trey Yangston and former Senator John Kyle of Arizona, who guided the confirmation hearing of Supreme Court Justice Brett Kavanaugh, has died. He was 84, stepped down from public life after being diagnosed with dementia. 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
18: Some people call me Maurice.
0: Dr. Robert Malone is our guest. Dr. Malone, you mentioned this authoritarianism in control of information, the narrative, you know, the truth. What I'm using my words, not yours. Why do you think that is? Do you think this is for financial gain? What is the reasoning behind it?
1: Kind of all of the above. So thanks for the lead prior to the break. So I had a moment to gather my thoughts. Andrew Breitbart was famous for having noted that politics is downstream of culture. What we're dealing with has to do with the term that became popular during COVID, which was scientism, and the priesthood that staffs the scientism culture. So we've had the substitution of scientism for religion as one of the drivers of culture. And it's very powerful. It's something that's widely accepted by the culture that this scientism or scientific method and the priesthood that has gathered around that, Tony Fauci being a notable example, had become extraordinarily powerful culturally throughout the world and particularly throughout the West. And so the reason why that in particular has to be controlled and the why, of course, has to do with all the usual drivers of human behavior in authoritarianism. It has to do with not just money, but power, control, advancing a variety of agendas. You want to control this key vector that impacts really in many ways its upstream of culture. So then we have scientism upstream of culture, which is upstream of politics, which is upstream of policy. And so if you want to get out ahead of this, you want to control the science and you want to control what is considered to be the acceptable output of the science, which of course is complete anathema to what science actually is, which is this process for quest of knowledge and sense-making of the fundamentals of the universe. But that has all been twisted into a pseudo-religion that is useful for a variety of different purposes, and it's always been this way. You know, you look at the old Soviet Union with Lukashenko. You look at Stalin's efforts to control the science as practiced in the Soviet Union as a way to control the politics and the culture. That's what we're dealing with, is of course the science and scientists had to be, and physicians had to be controlled because of this dynamic. And we're just starting to break the ice on that. Finally, after, you know, 7 years, you know, I just saw that Meryl Nass has won a judgment that will allow her, this physician who has been suppressed and attacked in many ways worse than I ever have, has just won a decision that will allow her to sue the individual members of the medical licensing boards that have been attacking her and trying to take her license, holding those individuals personally responsible. That's what it's going to take to break the back of this and bring us back into a much more sane alignment between the ability of the state to control speech and thought and professionals. Now, we have another layer of control here that most people don't think about, which is the professional guilds that control the education of professionals, whether it be law or medicine, is just two examples. So we got a long way to go to break the back of this and allow true freedom of thought. And here's the kicker. If you don't allow true freedom of thought, what you do is you compromise innovation. And if you compromise innovation, then you compromise the entire ability of the culture to respond to changing conditions and external threats, like, for instance, threats of other political

0: see all these different ways that, say, the pharmaceutical or big medicine or whatever. Dr. Mary Talley Bowden, who I know you know, has been the victim of a lot of this. But I'm really trying to understand the source of this and where, if not the end game, because not everything has an end game. Power is an end in and of itself. But who's driving this? If you get a sense of, if not people, then institutions or interests that might be doing this.
1: So there's another book that's in the wings right now, just being finalized, that's called The Grift. We're just locking down our publisher right now, in which we go through the process of how this system that exists has been developed over decades and decades of reinforcement. And what you have is layered interests that all are motivated or enabled by this combination of power and money. And it's when you look at it, when you step back and look at it from above as a integrated system, that no one, there isn't like a Klaus Schwab or Ursula von der Leyen is our latest bad guy because of the European Council and the Canadian situation. But, you know, and of course, Tony Fauci is one of the bad guys. But when you kind of move beyond that, you realize that what we have built, particularly here in the West, but in parallel in the Middle East, with a religious aspect, theocracy, and in the former Soviet Union and in China, we've built systems that operate in a way that benefit a certain caste or group of individuals and power blocks. And that's what's really responsible for what we're encountering right now, is that kind of systems situation that exists beyond any individual.
0: Dr. Robert Malone will be with us for one more segment. Coming up,
2: the Evel Knievel stunt cycle from Ideal.
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8: Quick question. Do you have a coin jar?

0: Dr. Robert Malone is our guest. The most recent book is Psy War, Enforcing the New World Order, with his wife, Dr. Jill Glasspool Malone. When you talk, Dr. Malone, about propaganda, behavioral control, psychological bioterrorism, deep state censorship, surveillance capitalism, all this, in your mind, as you are the messenger issuing the clarion call that there is a problem, what is the fix? How do you see, does the institution have the wherewithal, the tools to repair itself? Can the physician heal himself?
1: So the short answer, I'm sorry to say, and I hate to sound like a black pillar, is no. This is the point of the Grift book, is we go through chapter by chapter showing how this system has been developed organically over decades, who benefits, how they benefit. And then in the concluding chapters, we come down to what could be done to change this so that we can prevent the recurrence of the same play, which, by the way, we're seeing play out in real time right now in discussion about artificial intelligence threat. Just as we saw it play out, the same game plan played out over climate change. Okay, this game, this grift system will be rerun again and again and again for as long as we live, because so many people benefit from it financially and power wise until throughout the foreseeable future. Now it'll just get stronger and stronger unless there are some fundamental changes which involve government regulation, I'm sorry to say, but the probability that those changes occur is pretty close to zero. So then you're left with, what the hell can I do for myself? And what it comes down to is education, which is why I write these damn books, is I'm trying to help people to understand the nature of these things, because I believe the best way we can break this, this ability to control our thoughts and beliefs using this a modern algorithmic approach, the best way we can break that power is by comprehending it, understanding what it is. And when you feel that pull of fear, of promoted fear, a little voice goes off in your head and you say to yourself, ah, I've seen this playbook before. I know how this game runs, and I'm not going to buy into it. And that, I think, a decentralized approach where people become empowered and they take responsibility for their own actions and behaviors and thought, that's how we can break the power of this. But I got to warn you that fear is a fundamental human emotion and animal emotion that is incredibly powerful. And but what it comes down to is that we're dealing with a system that has learned to exploit fear as a way to control behavior. And that's what's really underlying all of this. And the only way we can break that is by becoming conscious of that and not allowing ourselves to buy in to fear narratives designed to control us.
0: My study, however, Dr. Robert Malone is our guest, of revolutions and political systems and the history of nations and people and civilizations, is that fear is the most powerful motivating force. And obviously, to go back to the to sort of trite, but it's true, is you go back to Hitler, and there's also a sense of anger as well. But in the modern world, when I look at how it's never aspirational, revolutions typically do not occur on an aspirational level. They're based in envy and anger and bitterness and resentment and bloodlust. And I look at how much of today is fear. And I used to use the example a lot of the Orkin commercial. If you remember those, the termite in your house and dad's sitting in his recliner and the termite is larger than the room. Well, of course, that's just silly. But, you know, people were so when the Orkin man told you you needed a termite treatment, how much? And I see that. And it's disappointing because it's a race to the bottom, because it strikes me that a lot of people almost revel in fear. What is a roller coaster? But the enjoyment of fear,
2: or a horror movie, right? It fear sells. Fear is incredibly powerful, and until we acknowledge that, recognize it, and recognize that it can be weaponized against us, and is being weaponized on a daily basis in so many different ways. Until we recognize that, we will be victims of fear. Fear-based propaganda.
0: And there is a second pillar to this that is perhaps more dangerous, and that is if you refuse to experience the fear and express the fear and embrace the fear, then you're stupid. You're too stupid to understand that COVID could kill you. You're too stupid. And that's the one that it needs, right? That's the match to the fire, in order for fear to be the controlling force in all of this. It's fascinating.
2: Well, and thanks for pointing that out. So what it comes down to, that kind of narrative, this kind of naming and categorizing people as somehow inadequate. You know, that's what saying you're stupid is, right? Is you have a defect. You're not intellectually capable in some way. That's what stupid means. That power of that kind of narrative goes away when you develop enough of a sense of self and confidence that you can experience that kind of propaganda and shrug it off. Again, the cure for all of this comes back to you, the individual, and your willingness to have the courage, I'll say it that way, to not allow this kind of messaging to control and influence your life. Now, a lot of people are able to find that strength through faith. And that's one of the reasons why the communities of faith were a lot more resistant to all of this than those that had lost their ties to faith and belief. But it comes down to, do you have the internal fortitude to not allow this kind of messaging to control your life and your behavior?
0: Dr. Robert Malone, thank you for your courage throughout the years. We need people like you, and you are an inspiration to me, and I think many, many appreciate your time, good sir.
2: Thanks for having me on. It's been a fun chat.
3: Ladies and gentlemen, Elvis has left the building. Thank you, and good night.
0: The IRS won't call or email. 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
8: Ejected to safety. I'm Sue Guzman, Fox News. An F-16 fighter jet pilot is alive after he was ejected before his plane crashed in rural Michigan today and burst into flames. Spokesman with the 149th Fighter Wing says the pilot safely ejected from his Fighting Falcon and is currently being treated at a hospital. His identity and the extent of his injuries not released. Charges filed in Los Angeles for the driver who caused a bus crash, leaving several people dead.
9: L.A. County District Attorney Nathan Hochman says Bailey Lynn Rios faces second-degree murder, driving under the influence, and reckless driving charges.
10: She will be looking at a maximum sentence of life in prison.
9: The 36-year-old is accused of being impaired by drugs when she slammed her Ford Expedition into a Metro bus Tuesday.
10: Killing two individuals, Daniel Castillo and Gage Rita.
9: Hochman noting five others were injured, two seriously, but not revealing what drugs are allegedly involved.
10: Her bail has been set at $4.1 million, and to our knowledge, she has not made bail at this point.
9: Adding he believes Rios will be arraigned Friday. Kristen Goodwin, Fox News.
8: President Trump calling for Americans to be patient about high gas prices at the end of the Iran confrontation.
11: Officials here at the White House grappling with the political consequences of high inflation are now trying to convince voters the high prices are worth it because the Iran war is worth it. Last night, shortly after telling reporters that he wanted to save the Kennedy Center, but it would require a lot of federal subsidies, President Trump was spotted by a photographer with a long lens aboard Air Force One through the window, holding a piece of paper that said Kennedy Center demolished. And crossing the wires moments ago, a federal judge now says the Kennedy Center has to provide 30 days notice before making any big changes to the property, including tearing it down.
8: Fox's Peter Ducey. 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

0: I did nothing. I did absolutely nothing, and it was everything that I thought it could be.
1: All I need are some tasty waves, cool buzz, and I'm fine.
2: I said it before, and I'll say it again. Life moves pretty fast. You don't stop and look around once in a while, you could miss it.
3: That's right, Ferris. Good morning. It is Friday, September 18th. This is the early morning edition of Kentuckiana's Morning News. I'm Scott Fitzgerald. 80 as you walk out the door this morning. Break out the sweaters. We're down to 93 for a high today. Don't let that kid you, however. Heat index values could reach 103. There's only a slight chance for a late day shower or a thunderstorm. Saturday and Sunday staying hot. More heat index values around 100, although we are trending in the other direction, which is nice. You heard Matt Milosevic on with us yesterday. That heat dome is finally moving on. The heat will finally break Monday. Highs dropping down to around 87. Get this, gang. Tuesday, showers possible, a high of just 78. What are we going to do? Let's turn on the heater, right? Let's turn on the furnace. Wednesday and Thursday, even cooler. Highs only around 75. You got overnight lows falling into the 50s by Wednesday night, gang. Here it comes. Let's get rid of summer. Let's push it along. You never want to wish your life away. However, I think I'm done with summer. All right. Again, good morning to you. John Shannon alongside, too. He'll be coming up here in about 22 minutes' time with your overnight headlines. And, of course, the great Tony Vannetti on vacation yesterday, today, and Monday. That's because his son, John, is graduating from sub school. My man is moving on to the fleet, and he's got a big tip of the hat from all of us at News Radio 840 WHS. I did hear from V yesterday. He was texting the boss and I and about trying to get out of town. He was having some hassles getting out of town, but my man is a very, very proud parent. He and his wife, Jackie, are going to send John onto the fleet and can't wait to hear his stories, too. They won't hear from him for a while because he's a sub guy. Thinking of my man, Mark Wakefield, who likes to listen. He's next submariner as well. Good friend of the show. But very, very proud of that young man and looking forward to V's stories. He'll be back with us on Tuesday for sure. Dwight Whitten also out today. So you get the solo crew, right? It's John Shannon and I. Dwight at Louder Than Life yesterday. I saw his post. He already had his shirt off by noon. And you should. I mean, this weather's ridiculous. It's stupid hot out there. But Iron Maiden playing last night. And then the lineup tonight is, of course, including My Chemical Romance. You've got A Day to Remember, Taking Back Sunday. Just some of the bands that will be playing out at Louder Than Life. Oh boy, and tomorrow, what a great lineup tomorrow. Again, if I didn't have things to do, I'd probably go out and see Sublime tomorrow. Maybe Tom Morello. Not a big Limp Bizkit fan, no offense, but just not my cup of tea. And possibly, you got POD and you got Alien Ant Farm, so tomorrow might be a good lineup. And then, of course, Sunday night, your headliner is Tool. Then you have The Prodigy also taking the stage, but boy, Louder Than Life here, and there's a lot going on, gang. I mean, it is alive. Third Street Dive was alive again as I came into work last night, and I saw more and more people walking around this morning when I came in about 2:30, 3 o'clock, and we're talking about roughly 240,000 people expected over 4 days. People coming from all 50 states, all 50 countries, and Louisville Tourism's Zach Taylor caught up with Jamie Mays from WLKY yesterday.
4: You'll see hotel occupancies in the high 90 percentiles. I mean, you'll see the city almost sold out.
3: Right? About 65% of the people coming from Louder Than Life are traveling more than 100 miles. And Louisville Tourism estimating Louder Than Life alone will have about a $24 million economic impact. Oh, and then hold my beer because you've got Bourbon and Beyond coming up next weekend, Zach Taylor.
4: These are world-renowned festivals, some of the biggest in the nation, and it's a big bucket list item for folks. So they do all kinds of economic impact beyond just the dollars in the city on putting really Louisville on the map.
3: Right on. Thanks again, Jamie Mays, catching up with Zach Taylor from WLKY. And y'all, I got to ask you, when you think about Louder Than Life and you're watching everything around, what do you think this festival means for Louisville? And for those of you who have been to Louder Than Life, or Bourbon and Beyond, what keeps you coming back? I'd like to know. Hit me up on the Talkback line. We'd love to hear from you. And what do you think? This is the 12th year for Louder Than Life. Of course, they've got so much history with us. 7 stages, 4 days. I mean, these aren't slump bands. I mean, you're talking Iron Maiden yesterday, My Chemical Romance tonight, Limp Bizkit, Tool. You got Pantera, Megadeth, Alice Cooper, Sublime, Papa Roach, Rise Against, a whole lot more. And for, look at this, I mean, for like Pantera's performance, It's one of the band's only U.S. shows of 2026. Megadeth is performing during its farewell tour. So, I mean, and there's other acts that people probably didn't know about that are going to see for the first time. That's why I love music festivals. And I try to go to them when I can. The biggest one I think I've been to is Lollapalooza 92, which there was a little known band that was just getting its start. Maybe you've heard of them, Pearl Jam. They were just coming out. Chili Peppers were kind of hitting a fever pitch. Ice Cube was out there. Ministry came out. I mean, what a day it was. And those were my younger days, too. I think I made it to Chili Peppers. They were the headliner. I think that's when I kind of started phasing out a little bit. Just saying. But I was able to see Ice Cube, and I did see Ministry, and they were awesome. I just remember Al Jorgens. I want to get his name right. Was like chugging like a thing of Jim Beam on stage. I was like, dude. Then he threw the bottle out in the crowd. I don't know if it hit anybody. I do. One of the last things I remember at Lollapalooza was the burning blankets, because I saw him at Pine Knob Music Theater just outside Detroit. And I just remember people lighting like blankets on fire and dancing around them like it was some kind of ritual. So I guess they're fine. But nothing like that at Louder Than Life. Everybody very well behaved, at least what we got from day one. So my question for you, and go ahead and hit us up on the talkback. Let's have a little fun today. It's Friday, all right? What's the one band that you would travel for? And how far would you travel? That's a question. Like, fortunately, Genesis, one of my all-time favorite concert bands, I didn't have to travel far. I saw them at Joe Louis Arena in Detroit. That's just a stone's throw from where I grew up. When we were in Virginia, my buddy and I were hair metal fans. We drove across the set. We were stationed in Norfolk. We drove all the way over to Richmond, Virginia, to the old Richmond Coliseum to see Tesla. They played. Kicks open for them because we were big Tesla fans. But, you know, I mean, what? Not your favorite band of all time necessarily, but who's the band where you would say, like, let's say you were living on Tower. Let me just use a city, for example. Let's go with Dallas, Texas. You go, hey, that band's playing in Dallas. Let's road trip it. What's the band you would go see? Hit us up on the talkback line. We would love to hear from you. And before we get out of here, of course, you know, 65% of Louder Than Life attendees coming from everywhere. What does it mean? Well, it means they're all getting a hotel room or an Airbnb. They're eating somewhere. They're buying gas. They're taking an Uber or a Lyft. And they're going to restaurants, specifically going to see my man George Timring, the proud Vanderbilt grad. I love George. And you hear Dwight talk about him all the time. George is a big supporter of this town locally. He loves everything about Louisville, and he certainly is getting his due diligence as folks stop in and see him down at Beer Nose here downtown.
5: We had people going to the night racing that were here earlier today. Then we had the Louder Than Life people, and, you know, I'm sure we'll see some SMU fans coming to town.
3: Oh, yeah, I forgot. There's a big football game coming up today, coming up tomorrow, right? And then you got racing at Churchill Downs. You got the Dogwood going on. I mean, what a great showcase for Louisville. I mean, because let's be honest, maybe some of these people that are coming in, you know, they're heading to other places. They're going, like, I know a lot of people when they come in for the football games, I was talking to some Clemson fans when they were in here before. They do the bourbon. They come in early and they go do the bourbon tasting tours. They'll go to, say, Heaven Hill, or they'll go down to Loretto, and then they'll do all that while they're here. I mean, just what a great place to be for all that we went through with the protests and everything else, and, you know, people whining and complaining about TIFFs and the Louisville Arena Authority, and Louisville's terrible in basketball and we're not making any money. Come on now. Louisville's a great place. And there's a lot going on. We are just, we've got the Derby. I mean, that goes without saying. But we are a great place to be. I mean, you had the American Legion in here a couple weeks ago. That was a huge convention. And people, come on. You know, everybody, oh, downtown's not safe. Well, yeah, you're right. I'm not going to knock you for that. I mean, there's crime downtown. You show me a downtown where there's not crime, and I'll show you some city that's not really here. Okay? It happens. But we also have an excellent law enforcement entity in the Louisville Metro Police Department. They've got a handle on it. So, I mean, it's a good place, gang. It's just a matter of what you see. But long story short, let me know. How far would you travel for a band? And by the way, if you live here, have you noticed more and more people? Maybe you're living in an area that has a concentration of Airbnbs. Are you noticing folks there? I noticed that with as I take my walks through Germantown, like when football teams come in, there's a lot of people that get places like Airbnbs over in Germantown in the Smoketown area and over there in Schnitzelburg. I see that all the time over there as well. Are you seeing more people out and about? Are you seeing more people in restaurants? I mean, the streetcars go without saying. When the hot rods come in, we see them all over town. Just let me know what you think. Anyway, it's going to be a great weekend here in Louisville. It's going to be a little warm, but it's going to be a great weekend. And guess what, gang? We're going to do it all again next when Bourbon and Beyond comes to town, right? Good morning to you. I'm Scott Fitzgerald. It is Friday, gang. Let's have some fun. We'll got some serious stuff to talk about as well. And we got a lot of sports. Take you out right now, a little My Chemical Romance, if you're going to see him tonight. We're back after this at News Radio 840 WHAS.
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7: Heading out this morning, we have an accident with an overturned semi. This is on the ramp from the Waterson West to 65 southbound. Heading out through J-Town, of course, watch for lane closures, street closures, and delays due to the Gaslight Festival through this weekend. Otherwise, traffic on 64 and 71 looking good into the junction. Not seeing any problems or delays coming in through Floyd County on 64 eastbound. Our next report in 10 minutes. I'm Bobby Ellis, News Radio 840 WHAS.
8: A lot of heat and humidity this Friday, highs in the mid-90s, an isolated shower possible but not likely across the region, and lows tonight only in the mid-70s. That's your WLKY forecast. I'm Matt Milosevic.
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7: Heading out this morning, already problems with a crash working on the ramp for the Waterson West to 65 southbound. This involves an overturned semi. That ramp is completely shut down again. That's the ramp from the Waterson West to 65 southbound. Heading out through J-Town this morning, watch for closures and delays due to the J-Town Gaslight Festival. Traffic on 64 and 71 at this point looking good into your junction ramps. Our next report in 10 minutes. I'm Bobby Ellis, News Radio 840 WHAS.
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0: good morning to you. Welcome to Friday, gang. It is the early morning edition of Kentuckiana's Morning News. I'm Scott Fitzgerald. John Shannon coming along in about 6 minutes time now with your bottom of the hour overnight headlines. He'll be following more storylines on this Louder Than Life weekend. Big weekend on all accounts. Not only do we have Louder Than Live, we got a big football game. I saw SMU's equipment van, by the way. They're parked outside the Marriott. It's cool when you come downtown. You can see, like, when Cal is here, I saw their equipment van. Clemson comes down. You know, it's a cool city. It's got a cool vibe downtown, I'm telling you right now. And it is a big weekend. And let's talk about those Louisville Cardinals, because one of the things to watch is the return of running back Kevon Brown. Of course, he left last week's win over Villanova after just one carry, but he's not listed on the injury report, and that's good news. As Coach Brom said, he does anticipate Brown playing. That's important for a Cardinal offense that's been explosive through two games. CBS college sports football analyst and former Texas standout Brian Jones.
1: What can Brown do for you? Well, pick one. You know, Isaac or Kevon Brown there for the Cardinals, and these guys run straight down heel hard and fast and will run through you if you don't get out of the way. So I like what they bring.
0: Right on. So do I, Brian, because the winner of this one gets the inside track to sit behind Miami for a possible spot in the ACC championship game. It's a big one, no doubt about it. Kickoff tomorrow, 3:30. You can see that on ESPN2. The Cards running about an 8.5-point favorite. How about this one? I'm jealous, by the way. My son's going to this game, and he's going down with a buddy of his. He's got a long drive ahead of him, but Ole Miss taking extra precautions ahead of Lane Kiffin's return to Oxford. The Rebels are banning LSU fans from the student section for tomorrow night's Top 10 Showdown. Ole Miss says anyone wearing LSU gear or colors will be denied entry or removed from the section. The move comes amid heightened emotions surrounding Kiffin's return, of course, after leaving Ole Miss for LSU. Kickoff again set for 7:30 tomorrow night in Oxford. And while my son will be there, you can bet I will be in front of the tube for that one. That's going to be fun to watch. We'll talk more about that with Joe Elliott coming up tomorrow morning on Kentuckiana's Saturday Morning News. How about a much better sign for the Bengals yesterday? Joe Burrow was back on the practice field. He was in full gear throwing the football after being limited on Wednesday because of back tightness. Burrow did say Wednesday he expected to play Sunday against Houston, and yesterday's workout appears to back that up. He was reportedly throwing harder than he did a day earlier, so now the focus will shift to how much he participates the rest of the week and what his official injury status is when we get those injury reports later today. And if you listen to me talk about the oblong, I'm a defensive guy. You give me a good linebacker, you give me a good cornerback. You know, my two favorite players, and I know unpopular opinion, really, in the modern-day NFL, are Ray Lewis and Deion Sanders, because they both played their positions. You could take their personal lives and put them off to the side. When they played their positions, they played it the way I love to watch football be played. Well, that's a problem the Detroit Lions have. They took on the Buffalo Bills last night as they opened Highmark Stadium in Buffalo.
2: Allen in the shotgun, takes the snap, back to pass, looking over the middle, rips it, and it's complete for a touchdown to Dalton Kincaid. A 16-yard touchdown pass. Allen ripped a laser right over the middle.
0: Got to play a little defense. The Bills putting together another dominant performance to kick off week 2 of the NFL season. They tamed the Lions 41-31 over on Prime. The action will continue Sunday, 14 games, an NFC North showdown between Chicago, between the Bears and the Vikings. Meanwhile, the Chiefs are back in the spotlight. They get the Sunday night game against an Indianapolis team that really is a wild card. A lot of folks expected a little bit more out of the Colts. We'll see what they can bring. They kind of shifted things up on defense. The play calling on defense was a problem against Lamar Jackson and the Ravens. We'll see what they're able to bring against a team like the Chiefs. I don't think they'll win the game, but we'll see what kind of improvements that made. And, of course, week 2 wraps up. More familiar faces in primetime. Jackson Dart and the Giants will duel Matthew Stafford's Rams out west. That's in a Monday night matchup. A lot of questions surrounding the Rams. Obviously, Myles Garrett with that busted up knee, should he have played? I mean, a lot of people thought, I mean, the Rams were the heavy favorite to win the Super Bowl. I said it on this show. I still think they can be. But we'll know as they go up against the Giants. And finally, how about my man, good friend, and know him well, talk to him all the time, local NASCAR favorite, Ben Rhodes, finished 11th last night at the Bristol Motor Speedway in the UNOH 250. Rhodes, of course, driving the number 99 for Thor Sport Racing in the Craftsman Truck Series. He completed all 250 laps. The two-time champion is now 9th in the Craftsman Truck Series standings after the first 7 playoff races. He's behind leader Lane Riggs. He and the Truck Series get back at it September 26th when they descend on the nation's heartland, that at Kansas Speedway. That's a look at your sports here at News Radio 840 WHAS. Got a ton of entertainment news to talk about when we come back. But right now, let's get a check of our tech news with NBC News Radio.
3: OpenAI says it has spotted six other instances of AI models behaving badly. This week, they said those instances happened over the past 6 months and did not include the Hugging Face hack. It comes as AI companies are coming under mounting pressure to rein in their so-called frontier models. Tech companies that also make cars, like Tesla, will be required to install AM radios if a new bill makes it through the U.S. Senate. On Wednesday, the House of Representatives passed a bill designed to mandate AM radios in every new car at no extra charge. Supporters say it would allow emergency broadcasts to reach more Americans, while critics argue that consumers should decide for themselves. Meta is trying to pivot away from what critics call pervert glasses. Their new specs do not have a camera, but instead have microphones. Meta says it's designed to link the user up with the company's Muse AI system. And Google says some Pixel phones were hacked by a zero-day attack. The company says the bug has now been patched. Tech Report, I'm Mark Nathy.
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7: Good morning, everyone. We already have problems to deal with on your roadways. We have a crash working on the ramp from the Waterson West to 65 southbound. All the lanes on that ramp are shut down by an overturned semi. Otherwise, traffic looking good on 71 southbound coming in from LaGrange and Crestwood. No issues at the Waterson Expressway or Zorn Avenue. Dixie Highway building at the Waterson. No problems yet on the Waterson Expressway east to westbound between 64 and 65. Our next report in 10 minutes. 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
8: I'm WOKY meteorologist Matt Milosevic. A lot of heat and humidity in your Friday forecast. Highs top out in the mid-90s. We'll dodge an isolated shower chance, but the rain chances, they aren't overly high today. Lows fall back into the muggy mid-70s tonight. We'll keep that threat of an isolated shower through the weekend, but highs both Saturday and Sunday stay hot in the middle 90s. That's your latest WOKY forecast. I'm Matt Milosevic.
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10: At 5:32, partly cloudy skies, 78 degrees. It feels like 83 outside. Take a breath, everybody. Relax. You made it to Friday. Good morning. I'm John Shannon, News Radio 840 WHAS, with a quick look at your first headlines. The Louisville Metro Council's Budget Committee advancing legislation to allocate at least $100,000 for street lighting improvements at JCPS bus stops following a multi-agency safety review. LMPD has arrested two individuals in connection with a deadly hit-and-run crash that left a man dead at Bethany Cemetery in Valley Station. The city of Louisville has provided an emergency $75,000 grant to ensure ElderServe, a vital nonprofit for local seniors, can continue its operations without interruption. Trimble County Public Schools abruptly canceled all classes today due to a severe bus driver shortage, leaving some parents scrambling for child care. And OpenAI is reporting six new cases of AI models displaying unexpected or concerning behavior as pressure grows on technology companies to be more transparent about AI development. More of Kentuckiana's Morning News, the early edition, rocks on now. Your next news update coming up at the top of the hour. I'm John Shannon, News Radio 840 WHAS.
0: Hey, John, thank you very much. You better believe it, rocking on this louder-than-life weekend, Limp Bizkit. Limp Bizkit is right. taking the stage tomorrow night. Tonight, it's My Chemical Romance, A Day to Remember, Taking Back Sunday, and others. I'm Scott Fitzgerald. This is the early morning edition. Mr. Tony Vannetti on vacation yesterday, today, and, of course, on Monday as his son graduates sub-school. We're all so proud of him. We're all giving him the salute. He's going to head to the fleet after that. And, of course, Tony and Jackie out there to take part in that. Very proud parents. And our old man, Dwight Whitten, you better believe he's taking a day off. He went to see Iron Maiden, Megadeth, Alice Cooper, Anthrax all on the stage yesterday. Looks like the first day was a tremendous success for Louder Than Life. A lot of folks were worried about the heat and people trying to get in there. And nah, folks said, no, we got this. We know what we're doing. And certainly they do. And we're so glad they're in town. And we hope they have a great time. And then, of course, Sunday, everything caps off. Tool, it'll be the Prodigy and others. Ministry, by the way, playing as well. We were talking about them earlier as I saw them back in Lollapalooza in 92. Was when I saw them. So lots going on. Then we're going to turn around and do it again with Bourbon and Beyond. So I can't wait. And we'll talk more about that as we get closer, of course. Coming up here in about 10 minutes' time, the great Rory O'Neill will join us. We'll kind of we're going to series it up a little bit because there is other news going on that folks need to know about. And we're going to talk more AI. OpenAI disclosing 6 additional incidences involving its models. What is that all about and how concerned should we be? And the good folks over at Axios leaked a report that the president is now going to meet with leaders and foreign ministers from Saudi Arabia, the UAE, Qatar, Bahrain, Kuwait, and Oman during next week's UN General Assembly in New York. And if you think back to that interview we had yesterday with the great Mike Lyons, that was one of the things we talked about. That was one of our key points was, what's this alliance going to look like now? What does the president have to do? And I think the president may be finally understanding, I've got to reach out and get everybody on the same page here. And it's a great chance for maybe everybody to kind of collectively catch their breath and figure out a solution to this. Because, gang, when I came in this morning, gas was $4.29. And as you heard Mike Lyons tell us yesterday, that may not be coming down. In fact, I was reading some of the news out of my hometown yesterday. They saw their first $5 gallon gas. $5 a gallon. And that's where we're heading. That's what Mike told us yesterday. And believe me, when Mikey speaks, I listen. So we'll see. And then coming up at around 6 o'clock this morning, we're going to talk with Fox News' Jessica Rosenthal. There's a new poll out. And usually I don't do polls, but I think right now it's time to start paying attention. There is a significant shift in how Americans are viewing the conflict in Iran. And that may be leading to why the president wants to meet with some of these leaders. And we're not, this isn't a political thing. I've seen some from his own party saying, we got to get this under control. I mean, this thing's kind of spiraling out of control. So we'll gauge the pulse of what you Americans are thinking as well. And you can weigh in too. Hit us up on the talkback line. Weigh in on Louder Than Life. Are you seeing folks out there? Are they heading out? Are you seeing them in the bars and the restaurants? And the question I asked last half hour, how far would you travel to see your favorite band? And who is that band? That's the question. Who is that band? Who would you, even if you had to go back in time? Let's not make this modern day. Let's go back in time. You can hit us up on the talkback line on the iHeart app. You know, for example, I love Genesis in concert. I wouldn't go see the Phil Collins in his current state when he came to Louisville. And I took a lot of heat for that. And that's no disrespect to Phil. But I just didn't want to see that Phil. But I would probably drive to see the original Phil Collins. Quite a ways. It's a personal thing, and that's what's so awesome about it. So, hey, all right, let's get into some entertainment news. Speaking of music, artificial intelligence could soon change the way we experience movies, television, music, and, of course, live events like Louder Than Life. At Variety's Entertainment and Technology Summit, industry executives said AI is already being used to design and test fan experiences before they launch. That makes them more interactive and more personalized. And for consumers, that could eventually mean entertainment that responds more directly to what you like from the way you experience, say, at a theme park, to the content and events recommended, you know, that you want to go see. In other words, basically, AI may not just change what we watch or listen to. It could change how entertainment feels when we experience it. So I'm going to keep an open eye on this one. I don't think AI is necessarily the boogeyman. I think when it's used right, I think it's a fantastic tool. And I think ultimately we'll find that. I kind of equate it to, you know, like when your oil light comes on in your car, it doesn't mean your car is going to crap out right that minute. But if you don't go get it addressed, it will. And I think that's where we're at. I think we're seeing the AI oil light on right now. And we're trying to get it into the mechanic and find out what's going on and figure out a solution to this. And I think, honestly, we'll get there. Hey, how about this? We're under 100 days till Christmas, right? Yeah, Christmas movies are coming.
11: It's beginning to look a lot.
0: And guess who's on top of it all? Stop me if you've heard this before. Hallmark. I'm shocked. Hallmark's annual countdown to Christmas beginning in less than 30 days. It begins October 16th. They're going to have 34 new original holiday movies. They're going to roll out over 10 weeks, three nights a week through December 20th. You'll see familiar stars, including Holly Robinson Pete, along with some unusual twists, including a new Chicago Bears themed Christmas movie and a Disney World romance. No indication if you're going to see Governor Matt Bevin in one, just saying, former governor. So if holiday movies are your thing, hey, you don't have to wait. Dial up Hallmark Channel. They'll get you going. How about some news from late night, shall we? Saturday Night Live is getting ready for a new season, and there are some new faces in the cast. Season 52 adds comedians Grace Ritter and Salia Milo-Osage. Well, Ashley Padilla and Jane Whitlane have been promoted to the main cast. Veterans, though, you'll know them well. I love me some Kenan Thompson. Michael Chi, which I think is hilarious. Colin Jost and Mikey Day are returning. But Chloe Fineman, Bowen Yang are among those who won't be back. Season 52 premieres on September 26th with Nick star Jalen Brunson hosting, and Cat's Eye will perform. So you can expect some new faces, but keep some of the old ones intact. And I told you, I miss the old SNL, sometimes from the 80s, even the 70s. So if there's no good guests that I want to watch that night, but I just love watching that at night, I'll just dial up Peacock at 11:30, click, boom, go on an episode, and you can watch it almost in real time. You watch some of the older episodes, right? All right, hey, how about some other music or movie news? Yeah, if you loved Edie Falco in The Sopranos, well, she's got a new case to solve. Falco is returning to television as the star of Fox's new legal drama, Katie Graves. She plays a former prosecutor who returns to the courtroom after stepping away from the law. And for those who want to watch, it's another chance to see. Of course, she's one of the most recognizable drama stars. And she'll be trading, of course, the mob mafia family life for courtroom drama. And Brad Paisley making a surprise appearance on South Park or South America, whatever you want to call it, as the voice behind his brand new song.

0: Season 29 featuring Paisley singing We Are South America. It's a tongue-in-cheek tune, and of course tied to the show's decision to temporarily rename itself South America. The song plays during a funeral scene involving Kenny in an e-bike accident. By the way, e-bikes, take the pedals off. Just take the pedals off, gang. It's a moped. And Paisley's country twang, of course, used to push the joke even further. The episode premiered this week on Comedy Central. You can see it streaming as well. And Mike Tyson is telling his story, the good, the bad, and everything really basically in between.
1: I don't like people to know me at all.
2: The things that he's gone through, most people would have just been dead.
3: Yeah, this is the dark side of me. That's just who I became. Addicted to chaos.
4: Why?
3: Because it was. Why? I don't know. You're making this difficult for me now.
0: Yeah, Netflix releasing the trailer for a new 4-part documentary series simply called Tyson. The 60-year-old former heavyweight champion looks back to his rise from a troubled childhood, becoming the youngest heavyweight champion in history, along with the controversies and personal struggles that followed. Tyson says the trailer... In the trailer court, he was addicted to the chaos. It'll premiere October 13th on Netflix. Sharon Stone says Hollywood never quite put her in the box she wanted. In a new Variety interview, the 68-year-old actress looks back on her career that exploded, of course, with that infamous scene in Basic Instinct. And she said she never intended to be defined by sexually charged roles.
5: They would show the film to the press and then immediately bring them in to interview me. And they were terrified. They would sit down off opposite me and panic. I think it would be fair to say that that has not changed. People are still terrified of me. I'm starting to learn that there are just places and things I can't do by myself that I need an icebreaker.
0: Stone, now appearing alongside Sydney Sweeney in Euphoria, also talks about Hollywood pay, gender expectations, and wanting to direct. So if you want to get a look at it, it's a look at the woman behind, again, one of the most recognizable movie stars of the 1990s. And of course, how she's still fighting those roles. I think, you know, we all hear about, you know, Basic Instinct, but a lot of people forget.

0: 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That's your WLKY forecast. I'm Matt Milosevic.
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10: Good morning to you. 5:48 now on this 18th day of September. I'm Scott Fitzgerald. This is the early morning edition of Kentuckiana's Morning News. And, of course, it is weird science. It's almost like something out of a science fiction movie, maybe remnants of HAL. We're talking about OpenAI, and it's behaving in ways creators didn't necessarily anticipate. Joining us to talk about that, Rory O'Neill. Good morning to you, Rory.
11: Hey there, Scott. Good morning. Oingo Boingo was not on my
10: didn't have that
11: this morning.
10: What, no, have you seen the movie Boingo. Weird Science?
11: Oh yeah,
10: yeah. From Kelly LeBrock,
11: 1987, 88. When was that going back?
10: Yes, sir. No, Oingo Boingo. It's a little Weird Science, Roy, because apparently AI kind of creeping people out a little bit, even those that don't usually get creeped out. What's up with that?
11: Yeah, so they did confirm that they had some more of those breakouts and that some of these AI programs are not behaving exactly as they thought they would. OpenAI confirming that 6 new incidents in which models either hid their mistakes, they sought unauthorized credentials, uploaded files to the public internet, which they're not supposed to do. Essentially, they're behaving like teenagers. and that's a bit of a problem for some of these programmers.
10: I totally understand. I mean, you're looking at that. And Rory, so those listening and, you know, who use AI right now, should they change maybe the way they use? Is this kind of a shot across the bow to companies that are out there that are using the advanced models?
11: I think this is more about the developers who are using these, trying to develop the next generation of models. You know, we also got Anthropic to confirm that, what, about 26% of their whole business right now, of their computing power, is to generate a better version of Claude, you know, their AI program. So what we're really looking out for is this whole idea of a recursive self-improvement, essentially that the AI becomes so smart it can improve itself. It doesn't need human input to make it better. And when you get to this recursive self-improvement peak, look out.
10: Right, exactly. And, you know, my wife uses Claude, and they switched

0: over to that now. And, you know, it makes you wonder, Roy, if they're ever going to come up with, say, a third-party kill switch. And the question is, who would own that kill switch?
1: Right. And, you know, they've come up with this idea of having some sort of a panel of scientists from around the world who can help direct some of these companies, you know, again, dealing with a teenager, either taking the car keys away in some cases or, you know, wrapping them over the knuckles in another to say, no, don't go down that path. But it's tough to manage this because, again, if we play by the rules and then, you know, the other 200 countries of the world don't, well, what good are the rules? That's one of the big concerns.
0: That's exactly right. Roy, let's shift gears before we let you go, because I know you're busy this morning as well. The president finally now reaching out to folks in the Gulf region at an upcoming summit, if you will. What's going on there, bud?
1: Yeah, so next week, big week in international news. We've got the president going up to the UN in New York. Then that's going to be on Tuesday when he's going to meet with some of these leaders from Gulf states to talk about what next step should be with Iran. You know, countries like Saudi Arabia are like, either wrap this thing up or let's go, because Iran just keeps firing at us and we're getting bad damage over here. So the president telling Axios last night that he's on the cusp of making a decision, sort of either back down or get even more aggressive against Iran. So it's going to be Iran meetings focused at the UN on Tuesday. And then by Thursday, the president will be welcoming the president of China to the White House.
0: Wow, it is interesting. I mean, talk about heavy hitters and players, you know, and you have to wonder, because we talked a little bit about that last week, because now you have the Houthi equation that's entered the chat in the Middle East, and it gets even more complex.
1: Well, right. And it just adds one more dimension to all this. So you're playing whack-a-mole now in more areas across the Middle East, and we're doing it alone. I mean, well, it's us and Israel. But, you know, we've asked France and England and Germany and Italy and Spain to help us out. So far, they've all said thanks, but no thanks.
0: It's like one giant holiday meal where the in-laws come over. And you can't
1: navigate
0: which way to look. Roy, I appreciate you, buddy. Have yourself a great weekend, and I can't wait to talk to you on Monday. Like you said, we've got a big week internationally speaking and a lot to unpack there as well.
1: Hey, thanks, guys. Talk to you then.
0: Okay, take care, Roy. That is Roy O'Neill, as he said. Very, very busy, very complicated place. But let's not stress a whole lot about that right now. Let's enjoy Louder Than Life. Let's enjoy the weekend. I do want to talk a little bit about coming up after the top of the hour. There is a new poll out. There's some significant data that is shifting now in the way most Americans, most politicians are thinking about those events over there. We'll spend a few minutes on that, because I think that's a big reason why you're seeing the president kind of huddle everybody together. So we're back after this at News Radio 840 WHAS.
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4: I'm WOKY meteorologist Matt Milosevic. A lot of heat is expected as we round out this week and head into the weekend. For your Friday, we'll also dodge an isolated shower chance, but highs up into the mid-90s. As we move into tonight, lows stay warm and muggy in the middle 70s. Right back into the mid-90s tomorrow with an isolated afternoon shower chance. Much of the same Sunday, we'll dodge a slight chance of a shower and highs stay hot in the mid-90s. That's your WLKY forecast. I'm Matt Milosevic.
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0: And good morning to you, 5:57 now at News Radio 840 WHAS. It is the early morning edition of Kentuckiana's Morning News. I'm Scott Fitzgerald. John Shannon coming your way in about 3 minutes' time. And then after the top of the hour, opinions are shifting when it comes to, say, events in Iran and other events in Washington and here at home. And it's not coming from those who typically walk along party lines. We'll get the latest on that as well. And then coming up, we'll have Dwight Mitchell will join us coming up after 7 o'clock hour. We'll talk about obviously Louder Than Life and what that big bust by law enforcement that happened over the week. We'll talk about that and much more. Meanwhile, we'll get you caught up on sports. And while it's not necessarily judgment day for Kentucky football, tomorrow at Texas A&M will give us a good indication of where the Cats stand and how much work they need to do. I mean, nobody's expecting them to win the SEC, let's be honest. But they do want to see some progress, and I think we saw that against Alabama in the first half, and then Alabama's talent and depth just took over after that. The Wildcats will need the running game to take some pressure off Kenny Minchie against the Aggies, while finding ways, of course, to get to tight end Willie Rodriguez. Center Colton Price, he grew up playing high school ball in Texas, and he was followed there by 3 years at Baylor. He's all too familiar with, of course, the environment at College Station. He and the Cats are leaning heavily into the us against the world mentality.
1: We're picturing it as everyone's against us. And so we're going to go in that environment, be grateful for it. It's a really cool environment. You can get some energy from it, but still being able to focus within that and be able to have fun while we're playing.
0: Right on. Our KSR coverage will get you going starting at 12:30. And, of course, we've got plenty of high school football to talk about. Fletcher Long with Kentucky Prep Gridiron and I will get together coming up at 7:30 and preview some of the biggest games that are happening this weekend. And don't forget, you can hear Fletch and I tomorrow morning at 10 o'clock on Sports Talk 790. We cover high school football around the entire state. We talk about it here in New Waterson. We talk about it out west. How about that blue tornado from Paducah Tillman, right? And we head over to Ashland and Bowling Green, you name it, and we'll talk about it there. And it's back to work for Lou City. They sit sixth in the USL Championship Eastern Conference standings. That is, they get ready to welcome Loudoun tomorrow night to Lynn Family Stadium. In men's college soccer, Louisville jumping 6 spots to number 15 in the latest poll. The Cardinals at 6-0-1 are hosting Boston College tonight. Indiana is up 3 spots to number 2 nationally. The Hoosiers also 6-0-1 host number 16 Washington tonight. Kentucky at 1-3-2. They remain unranked, but they do host Marshall at the Bell in Lexington. That, again, you guessed it, tonight. And again, how about those Bellarmine men? They are 5-0-2. They're ranked third in the Atlantic region. They're going to get going against Central Arkansas tomorrow. That within the friendly confines of Owsley B. Frazier Stadium. There you go. You're up to date with sports. Going to take a break. When we come back, we'll find out how Americans' opinions are shifting and why that's pretty significant. We're back after this at News Radio 840 WHAS.
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5: WAMZ HD2 Louisville. Good morning, everyone. We have a few problem spots to deal with on your way out at this early hour. We have a crash with an overturned semi on the Waterson westbound ramp to 65 southbound. Looks like traffic's getting through on that ramp in your right lane temporarily. Once they bring the crews in to upright that semi, that will have to be shut down again. We have accidents working at Hurstburn Parkway, a little south of Taylor's Road near Stony Brook. Also, we have another crash working Newburgh Road and Old Shep near the Appliance Park area. Our next report in 10 minutes. 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
6: I'm WOKY meteorologist Matt Milosevic. A lot of heat is expected as we round out this week and head into the weekend. For your Friday, we'll also dodge an isolated shower chance, but highs up into the mid-90s. As we move into tonight, lows stay warm and muggy in the middle 70s. Right back into the mid-90s tomorrow with an isolated afternoon shower chance. Much of the same Sunday, we'll dodge a slight chance of a shower and highs stay hot in the mid-90s. That's your WLKY forecast. I'm Matt Milosevic.
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8: It's a couple minutes now after 6 o'clock. Fair sky, 77 degrees. TGIF, I'm John Shannon, News Radio 840, WHAS. Louisville Metro Police say two people have been arrested after a deadly hit and run at Bethany Cemetery on Tuesday. Officers responded to a report of a person down at the cemetery a little after 12:30 and found an adult man who was pronounced dead at the scene. The LMPD homicide unit determined a man's death was related to a hit and run collision. 40-year-old Brad Brinkley was arrested and faces several charges, including reckless homicide, while 60-year-old Thomas Litzy was arrested and charged with tampering with physical evidence. Louisville Metro Council's Budget Committee voting to redirect $100,000 towards installing streetlights at Jefferson County Public Schools bus stops. JCPS assessed approximately 7,000 bus stops district-wide, and more than 1,700 of those reported no lighting present. The push for improved lighting comes after a string of deadly incidents at or near JCPS bus stops in the recent years. Councilman Marcus Winkler says the pattern of tragic incidents has been the driving force behind the legislation. 6:03 at News Radio 840 WHAS. Mayor Craig Greenberg announced yesterday the city is providing $75,000 to ElderServe, a financially troubled nonprofit that serves the elderly in Louisville's West End.
9: And I'm here today to be very clear that seniors in this community will not go hungry on my watch.
8: ElderServe is facing funding challenges, blamed in part on cuts to federal programs and a lack of grants. The CEO of ElderServe, Tim Findlay, stepped down from the position this week. Kirsty Matzik chairs the board of directors.
10: I don't see that there's any ill intent or maliciousness from anyone from a management perspective, but we do need to look from an operational standpoint to stabilize to make sure that we can continue ElderServe and keep the doors open.
8: ElderServe was established in 1962. Five entrepreneurs from across the U.S. will compete in Washington, D.C. today for $1 million in cash from the Trump administration. Mark Mayfield explains.
11: The $1 million pitch competition will feature five small businesses from California, Georgia, Iowa, Maine, and Wyoming pitching their products for celebrity judges, including Nicki Minaj, with the event hosted by former TV Superman Dean Cain. A news release by the Small Business Administration says the five finalists were chosen from about 1,200 businesses across the country. They'll be greeted by President Trump in the Oval Office, and the competition, which is being taped for a TV special, will air in October. I'm Mark Mayfield.
8: The 6 o'clock hour of Kentuckiana's Morning News kicks off right now, fueled by Thornton's. If you want to know your next news update at 6:30, I'm John Shannon, News Radio 840 WHAS.
0: John, thank you very much, buddy. Good morning to you. Coming up on 6:05 and a half, 80 degrees, high of 93. Heat index is going up to 103 today. I'm Scott Fitzgerald. This is Kentuckiana's Morning News. Tony Vannetti on vacation. He will be back with us on Tuesday. And, of course, we're running down Louder Than Life, getting underway. But we're also running down another story. 7 months into the war with Iran, a new Fox poll is showing a nearly pretty significant shift in how Americans are viewing the conflict. And perhaps one of the biggest questions is whether people understand where this thing is ultimately headed. The new Fox News poll finds that 71% of voters believe the Trump administration does not have a clear strategy for ending the war. Joining us now to break this all down is Fox News' Jessica Rosenthal. Jessica, thanks for joining us.
12: Thanks for having me.
0: All right. Well, Jessica, let's start with that 71% number. When voters say they don't believe the administration has a clear strategy for ending the war, what are they actually telling pollsters? I mean, is it about not knowing the end goal, not knowing how the war ends, or simply believing the conflict is just going on too long?
12: It's probably a combination of all sorts of sentiment. But when my understanding is when our Fox News pollsters do the poll there, they leave things, you know, they ask a question, a very clear, concise question, and they leave that, you know, they don't try and overinterpret what they say. But I will say they did break it down a little bit beyond just that answer to that question and asked people's party affiliations. And I think where the president's team may be a bit concerned is that among independents, 83% of independents do not think that the president has a clear exit strategy here. So Republicans largely do believe he's got an exit strategy, largely support him. But when 83% of independents think anything, doesn't matter what political party you're in, you pay attention to that. This Fox News poll also found that 60% of those polled think it was the wrong decision to start this conflict in the first place. And just under half of us, I think about 47%, think that it's actually made the U.S. less safe. And there are pretty significant political implications here. When asked who they would trust handling everything from foreign policy to inflation to data centers, voters favored Democrats over Republicans by double digits. So if you take polls seriously, you're looking at this ahead of midterms and saying you have to address this.
0: Right on. Fox News' Jessica Rosenthal joining us now. The new Fox poll is out, and it's basically reflecting how Americans feel about the conflict in Iran. And Jessica, you mentioned, you know, 83% of independents say it lacks a clear strategy. And Republicans, it's 43%. What does that Republican number tell us?
12: Well, it's interesting because they do break things down often by MAGA Republicans and non-MAGA Republicans. Mm-hmm. And support for the president among non-MAGA Republicans has dropped over these 2 years, over these 18 months that he's been in office this second term. So we do pay attention to that breakdown. And, you know, we are hearing the president say that he said it yesterday. He does think this is going to end soon. I think last week he said that this will end after midterms because Iran so desperately wants to play a role in our elections and influence, you know, the outcome for or against, you know, the president's party. So he does seem to indicate that he thinks things will end soon. He even said he spoke directly to Iranian officials this week and said in an interview with Axios that he has to decide if he's going to go in and annihilate them or not.
0: Wow.
12: We'll be watching.
0: Right on. Jessica Rosenthal joining us from Fox News. Fox News is out with a new poll now talking about the war in Iran and how Americans feel about that. And one of the things we talked about, Jessica, a few weeks ago here on the show, and that is Iran fatigue and how people felt and if they were paying attention to it. And I noticed a fascinating disconnect in the poll. And correct me if I didn't get this right. It seemed like only 4% of voters, when asked without a list, name Iran as the most important problem facing the country. Cost of living is 34%. So do you think that kind of reflects how Americans feel about Iran? And is Iran fatigue setting in?
12: I think you're right. I think the downstream effects of this are what's bothering people. The fact that gas prices are so much higher because of this, that reflects the cost of living in people's minds rather than the Iran question.
0: Yeah.
12: Right. So people might not be following the everyday ins and outs of which tanker was struck and which Iranian official responded to what. But if things are affecting your pocketbook, you're going to care more about that. And gas prices have risen significantly. Things settle down depending on different people's comments. Like suddenly we'll see Brent crude or WTI like down at 80 again instead of over 100 a barrel. But that seems to really be reflecting not the state of the situation on the ground in Iran, but rather the state of what Trump administration officials are telling us.
0: That's right.
12: The markets seem to react every time the president or somebody else says something that seems to calm things down. So, you know, if the president's right and the Iranians really want to talk and this looks like it could be wrapping up, everybody in the Trump administration keeps saying, just you wait, gas prices are going to plummet. You know, whenever this happens, they're going to sink like a rock. And everybody's going to be so much happier. And so there are a lot of expectations and high hopes riding on that being the case when and if this ends.
0: Right on. Fox News Radio's Jessica Rosenthal. Jessica, always appreciate you making time for us, especially at this early hour, and helping us make sense of the numbers. We appreciate you and look forward to talking to you down the road.
12: Thank you.
0: All right. That is Jessica Rosenthal. If you want to read more on that, head to foxnews.com, and we'll get into that. But again, a fascinating number, the disconnect in the poll. 4% of voters asked without a list the most important item wasn't Iran. It was the cost of living, but Jessica Rosenthal doing an amazing job pointing that out to us here at News Radio 840 WHS. Coming up, we're going to hear from LMPD's Dwight Mitchell. He's going to talk to us, of course, about Louder Than Life and the preps underway for Louder Than Life. We'll also try to get into a discussion and sort of an afterward recap of the fantastic work our law enforcement did in that huge bust, Operation Silent Hammer. Just a great job by law enforcement all around. Textbook, let's get it done. Let's make things happen. And then my man, Fletcher Long, going to join us with KentuckyPrepGridiron.com. Lots to talk about in the high school football scene. That kind of got lost in everything that's going on here. They're still playing high school football tonight. So we're back after this at News Radio 840 WHAS.
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6: A lot of heat and humidity this Friday. Highs in the mid-90s. An isolated shower possible but not likely across the region. And lows tonight only in the mid-70s. That's your WLKY forecast. I'm Matt Milosevic.
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10: 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See you there. We'll be right back.

0: There it is, Limp Bizkit. Gus has got me going in here. I actually did that little thing, Gus, that wave your head around. I don't have the long hair to do it, though.
1: You need some dreads in there to get right. Going like that.
0: That's exactly right. Yeah, it is.
1: My neck hurts now.
0: Right. Louder Than Life weekend. Good morning to you. I'm Scott Fitzgerald. He is, of course, the great Gus Allen. Together, we're going to take you right up until 8 o'clock. Tony Vannetti on vacation yesterday, today, and tomorrow. He is sending his son off to the fleet, and we're all so proud of him here at News Radio 840 WHS. Tony and Jackie are at his sub-school graduation, and my man is off to the fleet as a United States Naval officer. Big salute, and can't wait for V to come back because I want to hear him. He's beaming from ear to ear for sure. Dwight Whitten also off today, obviously, because he was at Iron Maiden last night. The only thing I saw, Gus, from Dwight was he had his shirt off before noon, which is
1: understandable. That's not a shock.
0: Right. It's understandable because it is ungodly hot out there. That's for sure.
1: I got to tell you, I walked down the street for lunch yesterday, and I generally can deal with the heat. And my gosh, and that's typically about four blocks down to the cafeteria, mm-hmm. And it was hot. Now, there was a breeze, but it was like opening the oven and the big breeze,
0: yes.
1: Blast furnace hit you. I was like, my gosh, yeah. If you're out there all that time, woo!
0: That's right. And big lineup today, though, Gus. My Chemical Romance is, of course, your headliner. Then, of course, locals, Knocked Loose, are going to play as well. Taking Back Sunday is up there. Pierce the Veil, some of the names folks will probably know. Chad Gray is going to perform. He's the voice of Mudvayne. He'll be along. I was looking at the lineup today. At least from what I know, today's lineup probably, I mean, if you had to rank them, they're all strong. But today's is probably the lesser of what's happening because then we start to get into some of the bigger lineups tomorrow night at Louder Than Life. And everybody seems to be having a good time. I came in, Third Street Dive was happening. There were people in there last night as well. So tomorrow night, Limp Bizkit, Sublime, Papa Roach, you got Hailstorm going to perform as well. So you got plenty of bands. Tom Morello, he's one. If somebody said, hey, let's go tomorrow, tickets on me, and I'll buy you dinner, I'll buy you drinks, I would probably go tomorrow to see Sublime. I'd like to see Tom Morello, probably POD. I could get in on some POD and maybe kind of sitting back. Tony Vannetti talked about before he left, I'm the guy who goes sits in a field somewhere. Just has a drink, and I'm right there with him. I do the same thing. When we saw Judas Priest, that's what we did. We sat off to the corner, just kind of watched Rob Halford and appreciated the metal god he was. So we'll talk more about that. Gus and I are going to get into that conversation. I got some pretty compelling numbers for you when it comes up to Louder Than Life. We'll do those after the top of the hour. Meanwhile, let's get you caught up on some sports, shall we? Indiana football getting another non-conference test tomorrow as Gus Allen's Western Kentucky Hilltoppers heading up I-65. Man, I got to tell you, you're tops. First, they have to do a nearly 5,000-mile road trip out to Nevada and come back. Then they have to go to Georgia and play between the hedges. Number two, Georgia, mind you. And now they got to take on the national champions.
1: I know it's a great payday. They're probably going to make, what, $3 million between Indiana and Georgia. But I would like for them to at least, appear to show up. They have not done that in any game this season. Look, Georgia's great, and Indiana is right there with them. But, my gosh, the Tops just look like they're
0: it's
1: out
0: a
1: of
0: different
1: league
0: team.
1: This year.
0: Yeah, it's a different team. Well, the bright spot, of course, is their quarterback, Brock Glenn. I mean, he's a legitimate dual threat. And if there's Tyson Helton's a lot like Jeff Brohm. He's a quarterback whisperer. You see his products in the NFL. The coach talking about, despite the lopsided scores, he was able to pick up on some offensive wins.
2: Quarterback early on made some nice reads, did some good things. It was going to be a challenging game going in there offensively. We came out with 20 points. We got to keep building on that. We keep growing as a team. We need to take another big step this week.
0: Yeah, he said they just want to be in it. That's all they want. They just want to be in it. By the way, looking at the monitors, too, I want to break into sports real quick. We've got an overturned semi closing the ramp to I-264 west to I-65 south. I think that's the second time that's happened this week. So just want to keep you up to date on that. Again, I-264 west, I-65 south. That ramp is now closed. Back to sports. It's a big volleyball weekend here for local teams. The University of Louisville up to number 3 nationally. They jump up 2 spots in the latest AVCA poll. The Cardinals are 10-1. They won 9 straight. And, well, Kentucky is at number 4. They're down 1 spot. The Wildcats are 8-2. The two are going to collide Sunday at 3 o'clock in Lexington. That is a nationally televised match on ABC. The Indiana Hoosiers come in at number 21, unchanged from last week at 5-2. They open the Chanticleer Classic tonight at Coastal Carolina. And how about those Bellarmine women? They're playing 500 ball right now. They're going to take on Norfolk State. They're at the Radford Invitational in Virginia. You can see that on ESPN+. Big weekend at Churchill Downs, one of the many events down there in the corridor. And one of the horses to watch if you are heading to the track, Explora in the Grade 3 Dogwood. She's coming off the biggest win of her career, a five-length victory in that Grade 1 test at Saratoga. But this time she draws the rail. That can make things a little bit more complicated. But a full afternoon of racing at Churchill Downs as well, if you want to head out there. We'll talk more sports as the morning goes on, but right now, let's go ahead and take a look. I guess we'll go ahead and take a break, and then we'll break for John Shannon, and then Gus and I are going to come down and break some numbers down when it comes to Louder Than Life. We're back after this at News Radio 840 WHAS.
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8: Good morning, everyone. Already a busy ride this Friday. We have an accident on the ramp from the Waterston West to 65 southbound. Left shoulder blocked on that ramp and traffic getting by, but very slowly there. Also have accidents working near Appliance Park at Newburgh and Shepherdsville Road. Also Hurstburn Parkway and Greenway near Stony Brook. Another accident working there. Heading out through J-Town, of course, it's Gaslight Festival this weekend, so watch for lane closures, street closures, and delays in that area. Our next report in 10 minutes. I'm Bobby Ellis, News Radio 840 WHAS.
9: I'm WOKY meteorologist Matt Milosevic. A lot of heat and humidity in your Friday forecast. Highs top out in the mid-90s. We'll dodge an isolated shower chance, but the rain chances, they aren't overly high today. Lows fall back into the muggy mid-70s tonight. We'll keep that threat of an isolated shower through the weekend, but highs both Saturday and Sunday stay hot in the middle 90s. That's your latest WOKY forecast. I'm Matt Milosevic.
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11: At 6:31, fair skies, 77 degrees. Good morning, everyone. I'm John Shannon, News Radio 840 WHAS, with a quick look at your headlines. Louisville Metro Council's Budget Committee advancing legislation to allocate at least $100,000 for street lighting improvements at JCPS bus stops following a multi-agency safety review. LMPD has arrested two individuals in connection with a deadly hit-and-run crash that left a man dead at Bethany Cemetery in Valley Station. The City of Louisville providing an emergency $75,000 grant to ensure ElderServe, a vital nonprofit local for seniors, can continue its operations without interruption. Trimble County Public Schools abruptly canceling all classes for today due to a severe bus driver shortage, leaving some parents scrambling for child care. And OpenAI reporting six new cases of AI models displaying unexpected or concerning behavior as pressure grows on technology companies to be more transparent about AI development. Kentuckiana's Morning News, fueled by Thornton's, rocks on right now. Your next news update at the top of the hour. I'm John Shannon, News Radio 840 WHAS.
0: John, thank you very much. Good morning to you, 6:32. On this, of course, 18th day of September. I'm Scott Fitzgerald. This is Kentuckiana's Morning News. The great Tony Vannetti on vacation. He will be back with us on Tuesday as well as we continue to push you through. 80 degrees as you step out the door now. High of 93. Heat index is about 103. But gang, guess what? It's going to get noticeably cooler starting Tuesday. You got to hang in there till Tuesday.
1: Thank goodness.
0: Right? Gus Allen joining alongside. And of course, We got a high of 78, Gus. Wednesday and Thursday even clearer. We could see lows fall into the 50s by Wednesday night.
1: Please.
0: Right? I'm done.
1: We're halfway through September now.
0: I'm done with the heat.
1: I am too. I like my heat and everything, but come on.
0: Right on. And I'll get that. Matt Milosevic took us, WLKY meteorologist Matt Milosevic took us to weather school yesterday. Kind of explained what's happening and why this is all going on. And Tony Vannetti talked about it earlier this week. And that is, we're going to see a slightly warmer than normal winter, but it's not like you're going to be going to Huber's sipping on that Starlight White in your flip-flops and shorts. You're still going to be able to put that hoodie on, and that's what I'm looking forward to as well as we continue to move through. But you got to deal with the heat this weekend, gang, and then we're through it. And then we're okay, and then we're through it, and then hopefully we can get on to some more fall.
1: I know we get some heat in September. That's not uncommon for us to have that, but it just seems like it has been constant.
0: Yeah.
1: We had, a couple of days where it was cool?
0: Yep.
1: And then it's just been high 80s into the 90s. Well, we set a record yesterday, didn't we?
0: We did. We broke the record, went all the way back to the 50s. And we broke that record yesterday afternoon. I know because I went home and cut my front yard. I didn't bother with my backyard because it really honestly doesn't need it. But it was that constant dripping of sweat that happened yesterday because there was no wind. There was, so it just was straight heat. And, of course, thinking about all the good folks out at Louder Than Life. And it sounds like day one was a success. Dwight Mitchell will be in with us coming up after top of the hour. We'll find out how first responders were getting along out at Louder Than Life. Again, it looks like everybody had a good time. People are heating the warnings. You can go in the Fair and Expo Center. There is the covered stage that's out there as well. And it sounds like people are heeding the warnings. I mean, let's be honest. People here for Louder Than Life are generally people who probably go to these tours. I mean, they see these and they've done this before. And, we're no different. I'll watch Glastonbury. I think Glastonbury a couple of years ago was extremely warm, and people were going through stuff like that too as well. So we'll continue to keep an eye on it. And we're also going to talk to Dwight a little bit about the success of Operation Silent Hammer. What a great testament that was to law enforcement. And we'll get into that conversation as well as we move on through the morning. Then Fletcher Long going to join me. You can hear Fletcher and I every Saturday morning, 10 o'clock on Sports Talk 790 as we talk high school football around the state. Amidst all of this and everything that's going on, they're playing a little high school football tonight too, okay? So we'll talk about that. But as Gus and I were talking about, Louder Than Life is back in Louisville. There's a lot more going on here than what we're thinking about. We're talking about roughly 240,000 people expected over 4 days just at Louder Than Life alone, coming from 50 states and 50 other countries. Zach Taylor's with Louisville Tourism.
12: You'll see hotel occupancies in the high 90 percentiles. I mean, you'll see the city almost sold out.
0: Right. About 65% of the people coming to Louder Than Life are traveling, again, more than 100 miles to get here. And of course, they estimate it'll have about a $24 million economic impact. And oh, wait, you've got Bourbon Beyond coming up next weekend. Taylor talking about just really Louisville kind of becoming a concert destination for folks.
12: These are world-renowned festivals, some of the biggest in the nation, and it's a big bucket list item for folks. So they do all kinds of economic impact beyond just the dollars in the city on putting really Louisville on the map.
0: Right on. Because why? They're getting a hotel room, or they're getting an Airbnb. They're eating somewhere. They're buying gas. They're taking an Uber or Lyft, or they're even going to restaurants like my man George Timring, very good friend of course, News Radio 840 WHAS. He owns Birno's here downtown. He's seeing an influx of folks.
13: We had people going to the night racing that were here earlier today. Then we had the Louder Than Life people. And, I'm sure we'll see some SMU fans coming to town.
0: Oh, yeah, there's a football game too going on. So,
1: let's do it all at once.
0: Let's just get it all and get everybody in.
1: Let's put
0: it
1: right all in the same spot, baby. But you got Churchill, the football game on Saturday, right?
0: Mm-hmm. Yep.
1: And then Louder Than Life and everything that's there. Did you say 240,000 people over 4 days just for Louder?
0: Just for Louder.
1: My gosh.
0: Just for Louder.
1: That much.
0: And you're looking at that. And that was my question, man. Gus. I don't know if folks are seeing it, but are you seeing more folks in the restaurant? I know I came in this morning about 2:30, 3 o'clock. Third Street Dive was going, man.
1: I noticed more people around yesterday. I started to see people showing up in the middle of the day here at 4th Street Live. You'll get some people milling through because this is kind of a gathering point. So,
0: yeah,
1: I've started to see a lot of people around. Hey, come on in. Spend the money. We want it right here, baby.
0: That's exactly right, Gus. And, they're also, people forget that Danny Wimmer signed a 10-year contract to keep this here in Louisville. And I think even after the 10 years is up, as long as this thing is still going strong, I think whomever is mayor in the city is going to bend over backwards to make sure that this stays here.
1: Well, when I've gone on trips around the country and people inevitably ask, where are you from? And it's like, oh, I'm from Louisville, Kentucky. And they're like, oh, wow. Yeah, they've got like this, isn't there a big music festival or something there? And I kind of just kind of probe them a little bit more. And they're like, yeah, that's like big, Louder Than Life, something like that. I go, yeah, yeah, it's big. It is a marked event. People know this now. It's a destination thing.
0: You're right, Gus. We went to Pensacola 1 year. This might have been 4 or 5 years ago now. And we were getting dinner. And, of course, the waiter asked us where we were from. We told him Louisville. He goes, oh, Louisville. Yeah, I'm heading up there to Bourbon Beyond. And, I mean, they're coming from all over the world. And, you know, I asked the question last hour, Gus, how far would you go to see your band, whatever your favorite band is? I mean, would you make that long trip?
1: Have you done this? This makes it pretty easy right here.
0: Yeah.
1: I'm not a big fan of some of the bands today. I like heavy metal, but some of this is off my chart. Bourbon and Beyond, if I'm going to see a bunch of bands that are in my frame of mind, yeah, I'm going to do it. Like, I'd go see the Doobie Brothers just about anywhere. They were at Bourbon several years ago. Great show. I'd go long ways to see George Strait. Like, I was going to go to Las Vegas and watch him in a residency out there.
0: Yeah.
1: So, yeah, I'd do it, but there's a limit to it. Yeah. This, I think, makes it easy because, look, it's what, $240 a day pass, $512, I think, is that right, for general admission for the 4 days?
0: Yep.
1: If I'm going to see this many bands, yeah, I'd make that. I'd make a vacation. I know it's what a lot of people do. I'd do that if it's got enough of the bands that I think, yeah, it's worth it in there.
0: You know, just to kind of give you a teaser as to what's coming up when Bourbon and Beyond starts, which, by the way, if the weather holds, it could be absolutely amazing for Bourbon and Beyond. That's going to bring even more people in because Thursday, the Foo Fighters are going to be your headliner. You got 4 non-blondes coming in. I don't want to take anything away from Louder Than Life. Believe me, Cheap Trick is going to be here. You're going to have Live, the Plain White Tees. I mean, this is just the first day that you're going to have. So, and if the weather cooperates and it holds and it stays the same, this is going to be an amazing city and what a great way. And then we'll pack it all up and we'll roll up the sidewalks after that and hold on until basketball season starts, which is really what we'll do. But yeah, big tip of the hat to everybody coming in town. It's really interesting. I'd like to see how this stacks up for Derby compared to Derby. I mean, you can only fit so many people in Churchill Downs. Derby will always stand on its own. I'm not trying to compare. Maybe I am comparing apples to oranges, but I'd like to see where this rates this entire 2 weeks as far as economic impact when you compare it to Derby. If you take the betting equation out and say just the economic impact, I don't know if you get more high rollers for Derby than you get for these concert festivals, but
1: I would think you probably get a little bit more infusion, like you said, of the big guys coming in with the big money. But yeah. Churchill's trying to do something like this now where it's not Derby anymore. It's Derby and it's Oaks, and then we got Thurby, and then we got, what, 502? That's 502 Tuesday. What's Wednesday?
0: Wednesday is Win Wednesday.
1: That's it.
0: So Win Wednesday.
1: They're trying to make it kind of, you know, it's expanding out. They see what's going on here. Yeah, let's take the whole thing and build on it a little bit.
0: I can see, I mean, I can just see, you know, Churchill, you know, because we're going to turn our attention. We've already started the Derby prep races. But yeah, I could see, you know, Churchill looking at this and gosh, what they're doing out there is just simply amazing. And I was bragging on Louisville in the first hour and just saying, come on, guys. I mean, I know it's easy to get on downtown and say it's unsafe down here. It's unsafe. But, you know, as we'll hear from Dwight Mitchell when he comes in, you know, we got this little entity called LMPD that are kind of doing their job, gang, and they're doing it well. And folks down here, Louder Than Life, seem to be having a good time as they all stay down here. And we'll talk more about that as we get on. But it certainly is going to be an exciting 2 weeks here in the city of Louisville. And it's nice to have to kind of have that as we bridge the gap and head into the fall seasons. We're going to take a quick break. When we come back, we'll get more into the conversation surrounding some of the top news of the day. And then we'll have an update of sports as well. We got some entertainment news to talk about as we roll on through the morning. So a lot going on here, gang. Happy Friday to you. Just deal with the heat and then, you know, we'll get through it because, like I said, come Tuesday, Wednesday next week, lows could be in the 50s. That's going to be amazing. All right, we're back after this at News Radio 840 WHAS.

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5: Oh, good morning to you. Coming up on 648 now on this 18th day of September, Friday, louder than life weekend. It's 80 as you step out the door. We're looking at a high of 93. Heat index is 103. They come down to about 100 tomorrow. Looks like we're finally going to break the heat coming up here. Well, probably Tuesday. I'm Scott Fitzgerald. He is Gus Allen. Tony Bonetti on vacation. He'll be back with us on Tuesday. Dwight Whitten also on vacation because he saw Iron Maiden last night. He's doing the smart thing and taking the day off, that's for sure. If Louder Than Life isn't one of your events that maybe you're not going to, you want something a little closer to home, thanks to my buddy Tony for reaching out to me. Mr. Thomas, no relation, obviously. The Vietnam Traveling Wall is going to be in Mount Washington this weekend. It's already there now, and coming up later tonight, they have the opening ceremony. Taps will be played at 9 o'clock. Those ceremonies start at 5:30, by the way, and then tomorrow at 8:40 a.m. is a 9/11 tribute. 12 o'clock is the Afghanistan War ceremony. 5 o'clock is a Desert Storm ceremony, and then Taps, again, played at 9 a.m., and then on coming up Sunday, it'll be at 9 a.m., the World War II ceremony and the closing ceremony. So if you want to go see the Vietnam Traveling Wall, I've seen the original wall, and it is something to certainly witness at least once in a lifetime. You can head to Mount Washington as well. One of the many events that are going on in town outside of Louder Than Life. And, of course, we've got the football game at the University of Louisville. Saw the SMU equipment truck parked outside the Marriott on my way downtown this morning. So you can tell the city's a buzz and so many other things going on. Just it's a matter of what to do. And if you want to head out to Churchill Downs and take in some racing, you can do that as well. So lots of events going on. And well, somehow the LMPD is going to try and keep it all in control. And I think they're going to do a great job at it. They had some significant events over this past week that showed they are firmly in control of what's going on here. And we look forward. We're going to talk to Dwight Mitchell from the LMPD coming up after the top of the hour. And then Fletcher Long's going to join me at 7:30. He is with KentuckyPrepGridiron.com. In case you've forgotten, lost in all this, they're playing some high school football and some good high school football. We got Trinity and Mail coming up, one of the many, many games that are out there. So we'll talk about that and much more. We're going to take a quick break. And then when we come back, we'll talk a little sports as well, and then we'll talk to Dwight Mitchell. You are listening to Kentuckiana's Morning News. Good morning to you. It is Friday. We're back after this at News Radio 840 WHAS.

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1: A lot of heat and humidity this Friday, highs in the mid-90s, an isolated shower possible but not likely across the region, and lows tonight only in the mid-70s. That's your WLKY forecast. I'm Matt Milosevic.
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17: Early in the morning, rising to the street. Light me up that cigarette, and I strap shoes on my feet.
18: Got to. Oh, now you're taking me back to my SoCal days, Gus. That's why if I had to go out there, I would see Sublime. I love me. So every time I hear this, I picture my apartment, 4540 60th Street, San Diego, California. That was when I met my wife, and she goes, we're both living in San Diego. We have no bills and no kids. Let's go back to Louisville and have kids and go into debt.
19: Yeah, that seems like a great plan.
18: I mean, we were splitting a bottle of Kendall Jackson at the San Diego Zoo Treetop Restaurant. But no, great days. Great days for sure. And Sublime's in town now, which is awesome. Again, he is Gus Allen. I'm Scott Fitzgerald. Lieutenant, it's Dwight Mitchell joining us coming up after 7 o'clock with the LMPD. Lots to unpack there. Having a great conversation with him off the air, of course. Let's talk, of course, a little sports before we get to that. Dwight, obviously a Louisville Cardinal fan, as are many people in this town. And one of the biggest things you want to watch tomorrow when they take on SMU is the return of running back Kewon Brown. Brown left last week's win over Villanova after just one carry, but he wasn't listed on the injury report, and Coach Jeff Brohm says he anticipates Brown playing. That's good news for Cardinal fans, and it's important for the Cardinal offense as they've been explosive through two games. CBS Sports college football analyst and former Texas standout Brian Jones.
20: What can Brown do for you? Well, pick one. You know, Isaac or Kewon Brown there for the Cardinals, and these guys run straight down heel hard and fast and will run through you if you don't get out of the way. So I like what they bring.
18: Right. So do a lot of Cardinal fans there, Brian, because this game has huge implications because the winner is going to move into the driver's seat right behind Miami for a possible spot in the ACC championship game and a big game. My son, I'm jealous, is going to. He's headed to the Grove. Ole Miss is taking extra precautions ahead of Lane Kiffin's return to Oxford tomorrow. The Rebels are banning LSU fans from the student section for tomorrow night's top 10 showdown. Ole Miss says anyone wearing LSU gear or colors will be denied entry or removed from the section. The move comes amid heightened emotions surrounding Kiffin's return after leaving Ole Miss for LSU. Kickoff set for 7:30, that in Oxford. And quickly, if you don't have defense, you're not going to win games, especially when it comes to the NFL last night.
21: Allen in the shotgun, takes the snap, back to pass, looking over the middle, rips it, and it's complete for a touchdown to Dalton Kincaid. A 16-yard touchdown pass. Allen ripped a laser right over the middle.
18: Yeah, you saw at the end of the Saints game, the Lions have zero secondary at all, and it almost cost them that game. It did cost them against Buffalo. They smoked the Lions 41-31 a game a lot. It wasn't as close as the score indicated, for sure. We got plenty of action coming up. We'll talk more about that. The Colts are taking on the Chiefs, and the Titans are going to get a shot at the Eagles as well. We're back after this at News Radio 840 WHAS.
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2: Rolling out the door this morning, some major problems with drivers hitting the ramp from the Waterston West to 65 southbound, overturned semi. Looks like right now they have that ramp completely shut down. It's been off and on with that closure, but right now shut down again, the ramp from the Waterston West to 65 southbound. Also watch for an accident at Westport Road and Accomack, Hurstman Parkway, and Greenway near Stony Brook. Also watch for an accident working at Newburgh Road and Shepherdsville Road near Appliance Park. Our next report in 10 minutes. I'm Bobby Yellis, News Radio 840 WHAS.
19: WLKY meteorologist Matt Milosevic. A lot of heat is expected as we round out this week and head into the weekend. For your Friday, we'll also dodge an isolated shower chance, but highs up into the mid-90s. As we move into tonight, lows stay warm and muggy in the middle 70s. Right back into the mid-90s tomorrow with an isolated afternoon shower chance. Much of the same Sunday, we'll dodge a slight chance of a shower and highs stay hot in the mid-90s. That's your WLKY forecast. I'm Matt Milosevic.
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24: Fair skies, 77 degrees at 7:02 on this 18th day of September. Welcome to Friday, everyone. I'm John Shannon, News Radio 840 WHAS. Mitch McConnell returned to Capitol Hill and cast a key vote that could have major implications for farmers across the Commonwealth. Sandy Collins reports.
25: Mitch McConnell voting to move the Senate's 2026 Farm Bill out of committee proceedings and onto the Senate for full consideration. It includes crop insurance, farm safety net programs, and funding for nutrition assistance. Now, concerns over the senator's fitness to serve have continued after he fell, was hospitalized, and was absent from the Senate for more than 3 months. Governor Beshear vocally questioned whether the 84-year-old senator remains capable to do the job Kentuckians elected him to do. His supporters say McConnell just proved he can deliver on key priorities for Kentucky. I'm Sandy Collins.
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24: 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Louisville's football team getting set for their Week 3 matchup. The Cardinals face off against number 16 ranked SMU tomorrow afternoon from L&N Federal Credit Union Stadium. The Mustangs 4-0 all time against the Cards, with their most recent victory being a 38-6 thrashing last year in Dallas. Louisville is 1-1 on the season, while SMU walks in undefeated at 2-0. You really only have one choice for lunch or dinner today. Bree Tennis with more.
27: That's because it's National Cheeseburger Day, a wonderful moment when the melted cheese fuses with the seared beef patty. According to an Instacart survey, the average American eats 150 per year.
28: I like mine with lettuce and tomato, pies, 57.
27: And no offense to Jimmy Buffett, the number one condiment is ketchup. 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I'm Bree Tennis.
24: I'll take mine from Whataburger with a little bacon, no vegetables, and some mustard. The 7 o'clock hour of Kentuckiana's Morning News, fueled by Thornton's, kicks off with Dwight Mitchell in the house. Your next news update coming up at 7:30. 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
18: Well, John, thank you very much. Good morning to you. This is Kentuckiana's Morning News. I'm Scott Fitzgerald. It is Gus Allen riding alongside Tony Bonetti on vacation. He will be back on Tuesday. 80 degrees as you head out the door. A high of 93. Don't forget I-264 West, the ramp to 65 South, is closed. Another overturned truck down there. That's, I think, the second time that's happened this week. So be advised, a hot one today. Heat index is 103 on this Louder Than Life weekend. And because it's Friday and we have Dwight Mitchell with us. Dwight?
29: Good morning, Scott.
18: Oh, make sure you're here. Make sure I had your mic on. Make sure you're good. I keep wanting to call you Dwight Whitten every time, and it's just by habit. I've done that to you before. I've texted Dwight Whitten and texted you. So I was like, all right. Yeah, no, Dwight, great to see you, buddy. Obviously, a lot going on with the LMPD, Louder Than Life in town. Talk to me about the coordination level when it comes to security for events like this. Is it bigger than Derby, or is it a little bit...
3: It's about the same, okay. A little less. Obviously, okay. The Derby is, you know, around the world. Yeah. But we're glad to have two terrific concerts, because the other one is coming next week with Bourbon and Beyond, which will be just as large as that. And our personnel is ready to go, as we are for any major event that happens in Louisville. And we've always demonstrated that over the years. I guess the thing I really want to say more than anything is to pack your patience this weekend, because we got a lot going on in our great city. Even the Gaslight Festival in J-Town, even though we don't necessarily, we will help them if they need it, but that's going on as well, along with the concert and the UofL football game and all of the activities that happen in Louisville every weekend. So we're going to be stretched a little bit, but I'm assuming, like we always do, that we'll come through.
4: Well, Dwight Mitchell joining us from the LMPD, as he does every Friday. Isn't it amazing, Dwight? Do we often have weekends like this where so many events collide together? Is this just kind of a one-off?
3: Well, no, it happens on occasion. Maybe not as high profile, some of the things that are going on this weekend, but every weekend is packed with different activities, and especially around the Derby Town, when you have all the races, the road races, and all the activities that that go out throughout our city. And one of the things I've discovered about the city I've lived in all my life, that if you really take advantage of some of the things, you didn't realize, I didn't know all of this was going on.
4: Right.
3: A lot of the times. But it's great. It's wholesome. And those who choose to participate this weekend, whatever event that you're in, again, just be careful. Stay hydrated if you're going to be outside, because it's going to be very hot. And I'm going to practice that myself. I plan on being at the game tomorrow. So I'm trying to get all the information I need so I can be healthy, wealthy, and wise when it's all over.
4: Good for you. Good for you. Dwight Mitchell joining us from the LMPD. And Dwight, talk a little bit about now when we have so many events like this, obviously LMPD is going to go full bore. Is this kind of like you tell your folks, hey, no time off during this period? Or does everybody volunteer to kind of work?
3: No, not on this one, because a lot of officers are working in privately, like overtime and things like that. There's few people that are detailed to it because it's in a confined area. And most of we're at the traffic points. We're providing security on the inside as well. But that may be in off-duty capacity working for something else. So we'll be there in numbers, but it's not quite as stretched as we are for the Derby, obviously.
4: Makes perfect sense. And now, is there any federal involvement here when you have an event this big? Or is that kind of more for the Derby federal state involvement?
3: We will use all of our partners that we have to make the event go well. That's what I will say about that.
4: Very good. Appreciate you, Dwight Mitchell, joining us now. Dwight, talking, of course, about that. Let's talk about the success of Operation Silent Hammer.
3: Oh, yeah.
4: Wow. Big tip of the hat to you guys, all the law enforcement. What an incredible effort. You know, we hear so much when it comes to youth violence. Why don't we do something? Mm-hmm. What can we do? This is a case where law enforcement said, we're going to do this and let's do it. And you did.
3: Well, you know, we do it quite often, and sometimes the headlines, depending on what the situation is, it gets a little more attention to it. But when we're working with our partners as well as ourselves, it's always going to do this. It's never been a one-department effort in anything that's going to accomplish over a period of time. They say, you know, if you want to go fast, go by yourself, but if you want to accomplish things, go with a group. And that's what we try to do, because tackling this thing, we always say it takes a village, it takes the community and all, and that's what it is in law enforcement. It takes our community of people. Why wouldn't you use the resources that you have at your disposal to help things along the way? So it's not a matter of getting credit, it's a matter of getting it done.
4: That's exactly right.
3: However we do it.
4: You know, one thing that stuck out to me was multiple repeat of felony offenders out there. How frustrating is that for officers when you see something like that? You work so hard to maybe put somebody away, and yet you find out here they are back on the street.
3: Yeah. It's very frustrating, but at the same time, we know who it is.
4: Yeah.
3: You know, and so we know their traits, we know what they're doing. What you hope is that when people, that they see the light someday. But unfortunately, they're influencing other people, and then they pick up that trait, and then they become them. And so it's just a matter of when you see repeat offenders, because it's not a whole lot of people doing bad things. It's a few people doing a whole lot of bad things.
4: Right, right.
3: And so it is frustrating when you do catch them, you prosecute them, they're in jail, then they finally get out, and you hope that change comes. But unfortunately, it doesn't for many of them.
4: Yeah, and when, again, we're talking with Lieutenant. I want to say Lieutenant. I keep calling you Lieutenant.
3: Well, I'm glad you're going to keep giving me a raise.
4: Can I give you a raise? I'll give you a raise. Dwight Mitchell joining us. And Dwight, one of the things we noticed, too, is they took a lot of guns off the street. How big of an impact does that make now?
3: It makes a significant impact, but, you know, as many as we take up is as many as still out there. You know, the question is always asked, how do people get a hold of guns? Well, people have always been able to get a hold of guns. And then a lot of it is the theft and things like that that we deal with when our great citizens, you know, sometimes don't take all the precautions they need, because we have a lot of, especially juveniles, going over and you know, just trying door handles and stuff, because it's not necessarily trying to steal a car at that point. Now it's what's inside. And a lot of times people leaving weapons and things of that nature inside. So we still ask for folks to be as vigilant as they can, put your firearms up, or even when they're in your home, put them in a safe place.
4: Dwight Mitchell joining us from the LMPD, as he does every Friday. How is that going, Dwight? I remember they came out and they said, you know, folks were targeting trucks because they thought maybe weapons were in there. How's that going?
3: It still happens, but not at the rate that it was. Our officers are pretty aggressive. They're stopping vehicles. Our task force is out helping us in those situations and making good stops. And sometimes it yields us fruit like that, where we're getting some of them off the street. That's not their main goal. It's not their main target, but it helps when they do that. And hopefully through education and us having discussions like this, that people are seeing the light and taking a little more precaution. And that's what we want.
4: I think that's the key, is just constantly putting it in front of folks. And it also is. How about recruitment, my man? I like to ask you about that every time you visit. How's that going?
3: It's going well. We got a couple classes going now. Our numbers are going up. It's not good. Exactly. We're not where we want to be, but we're not where we used to be.
4: Right.
3: But we're getting better as far as that. And we're still excited. In fact, I was just asking some folks in our training last week, because they were bringing in some potential recruits that may come along the line. And they said, you know, the application process is going well. And actually, it gives us a chance to weed out some people, because we're getting many more. And so we're always looking for the best men and women to become a part of our department. And we're going to continue to make those strides. And I think people see the great work we're doing and they want to be a part of it.
4: Well, I think now as we move beyond whatever that crazy thing was when we went through that defund the police thing that everybody was all on board with, I think that's kind of, hopefully that's been packed away and put away. That's about the stupidest thing I've ever heard of, to be honest with you, if I can just be very candid for a moment. Are you seeing more a difference in attitude towards the police now?
3: Yes, and I think a lot of it has to do with what we're doing. We're so showcasing ourselves to say this is a great profession. And, you know, the main question they always ask you when you are potentially wanting to be an officer is, you know, why do you want to be one? And the typical answer, because we want to help people. Well, that's not changed. And I believe if you have that spirit to do that, there's always going to be somebody willing to come up and take that step. And we're excited about the future. We're excited about where LMPD is going. We're excited about the leadership that we have, and we're going to continue to truck on.
4: Right, as you should, Dwight.
3: Keep on trucking, bro.
4: Dwight Mitchell with Louisville Metro Police joining us. One last question for you, Dwight, and we'll put a bow on this. Louder than life, what do you want folks to know? What's a big priority for the LMPD as we get on with this weekend and into next weekend, mind you, before we leave?
3: Stay hydrated.
4: Okay.
3: Enjoy yourself. Just don't break the law.
4: And don't be stupid.
3: There you go. I'll let you say that.
4: Play stupid games, win stupid prizes,
3: there
4: right?
3: There you go.
4: Hey, Dwight, give your folks at the LMPD a big salute for us, will you?
3: Because
4: they're doing such a great job. It's a hot weekend out there. A lot of them working long shifts.
3: Yes.
4: And we appreciate them keeping everybody safe.
3: Well, thank you. And thank you for having me. And, you know, we just hope that everything goes well, and as I'm sure it will. And hope the Cards bring home a win tomorrow, too.
4: I think they will. All right. Brother. Dwight Mitchell joining us in the LMPD every Friday, as he does here at News Radio 840 WHS. Gus Allen along for the ride. I'm Scott Fitzgerald. Tony Vannetti is back with us on Tuesday. Dwight Wittenoff today as well. And then we, of course, have Leland Conway 10 to noon. Joe Elliott will take you home with producer Rachel, the great Paul Miles, Joe Lincoln, and everybody on your way home. 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
1: Well, good morning to you. 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This is Kentuckiana's Morning News. I'm Scott Fitzgerald. Tony Vannetti is on vacation. He'll be back on Tuesday. Looking at heat index, folks, this morning and into the day up to about 103. We'll get you going. We're going to talk some high school football with Fletcher Long coming up here at 730. Let's talk college football, however, on this Louder Than Life weekend for the University of Kentucky. Tomorrow at Texas A&M could come down to which team controls the line of scrimmage. The Wildcats need their running game to take some pressure off Kenny Minchie while finding ways to get to tight end Willie Rodriguez. Center Colton Price, who of course grew up playing high school ball in the great state of Texas, followed by 3 years at Baylor, is all too familiar with the environment College Station can bring. He and the Cats leaning heavily, of course, into his us against the world mentality.
2: We're picturing it as everyone's against us. And so we're going to go in that environment. Be grateful for it. It's a really cool environment. You can get some energy from it, but still being able to focus within that and be able to have fun while we're playing.
1: Yeah, the Cats coming in as a 17-point underdog, though. Our KSR coverage will get you going starting at 12:30. We talked about, of course, the Cincinnati Bengals. How about those Tennessee Titans? They're putting the finishing touches on their plans for the Eagles, who visit on Sunday. All eyes, of course, on Cam Ward and their offensive line. Ward struggled in his debut, throwing for just 140 yards. He was under pressure more than 40% of his dropbacks, that against the Jets. And that has to improve against an Eagles defense that pressured Washington's Jaden Daniels at a similar rate in week one. Former Texas A&M Aggie offensive lineman Dan Moore on the specifics they need to address.
3: Communication, one, situational awareness, knowing what situations we're in the game, knowing what we're trying to do. We got to know defenses and know when they're giving us premium looks to do certain things.
1: And Racing Louisville is back on the practice pitch today, finalizing preps for Bay City on Sunday and looking to salvage what's left of a somewhat complicated season. Let's be honest. They're going to welcome again Bay FC. Bay City arrives after drawing 2-2 at Denver on Wednesday. Meanwhile, how about the Louisville Cardinals? They knock off Stanford, sixth-ranked Stanford last night. The Louisville ladies certainly rolling along as well. They'll take on Cal on Sunday. The Kentucky women are 5-3. They get a 3-2 win over Texas A&M. They'll visit Missouri tonight. Indiana's women are 3-3-1 after a 3-0 loss to number 6 Ohio State. They're back at it Sunday against Wisconsin. And the Bellarmine women, well, after a 4-2 loss to Marshall, they open A Sun Place Sunday at Moorhead State. That is a look at your sports. We're going to take a quick break, and when we come back, Fletcher Long and I will discuss all things high school football. You can hear Fletcher and I together. 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It is a post-game show that we like to do, talking about high school football all around the state. Fletch going to join us here in just a bit. 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
3: Heading out this morning, Waterson westbound ramp to 65 southbound, still trying to clear up an overturned semi from early this morning on the ramp. And Waterson west to 65 southbound, looks like traffic getting through slowly, but that's still a good place to avoid. Also, watch for traffic slowing down now on 64 eastbound, coming in past 150 in Floyd County. A little crowded on 71 southbound at the Snyder and the Waterson Expressway. Heading out through J-Town, remember closures on Taylor's Road and on Waterson Trail due to Gaslight Festival. Our next report in 10 minutes. I'm Bobby Yillis, News Radio 840. 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
4: I'm WOKY meteorologist Matt Milosevic. A lot of heat and humidity in your Friday forecast. Highs top out in the mid-90s. We'll dodge an isolated shower chance, but the rain chances, they aren't overly high today. Lows fall back into the muggy mid-70s tonight. We'll keep that threat of an isolated shower through the weekend, but highs both Saturday and Sunday stay hot in the middle 90s. That's your latest WOKY forecast. I'm Matt Milosevic.
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6: At 7:32, partly cloudy skies, 77 degrees on this finally Friday. Good morning, everyone. I'm John Shannon, News Radio 840 WHAS, with a quick look at your morning headlines. Over 250,000 festival goers descending on the Highlands Festival grounds at the Kentucky Expo Center this weekend for Louder Than Life. Louisville Metro Council advancing a new safety initiative, prioritizing elevated street lighting around identified JCPS morning bus stops. Pharmaceutical logistics firm MedVantix announcing a $27 million expansion of its primary Louisville distribution footprint. Derby City Gaming unveiling $63,606 in community contributions to Norton West Louisville Hospital via its guest donation program. And today marks the start of early voting in Virginia. Voters in a handful of other states, including Idaho, Minnesota, and South Dakota, able to cast absentee ballots in person starting today at local election offices or voting centers. More expansive early voting is scheduled to begin in those and other states in the coming weeks ahead of the midterm elections. More of Kentuckiana's morning news, fueled by Thornton's, coming up right now. Your next news update bangs in at 8 o'clock. I'm John Shannon, News Radio 840 WHAS.
7: Thanks, buddy. Appreciate you again. This is Kentuckiana's morning news. I'm Scott Fitzgerald. Tony Vannetti is on vacation. He will join us on Tuesday. Dwight Whitten also on vacation as well. As we get you going on this Louder Than Life Friday, we'll talk about that Gus Allen flying alongside. We'll keep you going. Leland Conway, 10 to noon. Clay and Buck, noon to 3. And Joe Elliott, producer Rachel, Paul Miles, and, of course, Joe Lincoln will take you home. You can keep it right here on News Radio 840 WHS. Backups 264 West to that I-65 South ramp. Again, another problem with a semi there, so that's causing you problems on your way down as you move through. Okay, let's take a look now and talking, of course, high school football. What do you know? Every Saturday, you can hear my man Fletcher Long. He is with Kentucky Prep, gridiron.com. You can hear us at 10 a.m. on Sports Talk 790. We recap high school football from around the Commonwealth. Fletch joining us now this morning up early, my man. How are you, buddy?
8: Dude, we're red hot, you and I. Red hot. We picked the score last night on the Thursday game.
7: Tell me about that Thursday game, Fletch. Break it down for me, my man. What'd you see?
8: Well, Central Hardin is struggling. And I talked to their first coach that when they merged and consolidated, their first coach in football was a guy named Mike Lewis, who I know because, you know, he was my coach in high school. And Mike was telling me, I said, when are they going to run the clock in this CAL Central Hardin game? He said, pregame warm-ups. They're going to have to run the clock in the pregame. Jackson Burke had another Burkean night. He was 8 for 8 with 4 touchdowns and 193 yards passing. I mean, his efficiency is off the charts. Jahi Brown, the Louisville commit. Louisville representing. He had 6 receptions for 158 yards and 4 receiving touchdowns. His receptions were 31, 51, 65, and 14. So they were tackling a ghost. He was like a ghost. He also returned a punt for a touchdown. He had 5 touchdowns on the night. I mean, the Centurion special teams units were really efficient. They returned 4 kicks for touchdowns in the game. I mean, if we waited for the Centurions to have a competitive game to report on them, they would just never make the report. You know, we just wouldn't cover them, you know. But they're an incredible team. I was on a show yesterday with Coach Hibbert, one of the assistant coaches. I think he's special teams coordinator for Trinity. And he said that they tried to make the CAL game go this year. They just couldn't get it. You know, I think that was big of Trinity to even make an attempt because, you know, they don't gain anything from playing that game, really, other than bragging rights, yeah. You know.
7: Right, right.
8: If they win, they're supposed to. If they lose, oh, my God, they lost to a 3A team, you know.
7: Right.
8: So, but he also had some interesting things to say about David Gabriel George's, you know, middle name of Gabriel, the messenger from the Almighty. He said DGG's the best high school player he's ever seen. He likened him to Ricky Williams, who hopefully doesn't have that other problem that Ricky Williams had. But Ricky Williams could tote. He could tote the pill. Right. He could tote the pill. He could even take a few pills. But I mean, you know, that guy was a heck of a player. And but anyway, I'm fired up this morning about like I always am.
7: Well,
8: you know me, Scott.
7: I know Fletch. And again, we're talking with Fletcher Long. He is with Kentucky Prep, gridiron.com. You can follow him at KPG Football. If you want to know everything you need to know about high school football in Kentucky, again, we take you out to the Blue Tornado in Paducah, and then we'll bring you back home to Ashland and then down to Bowling Green and all points in between. Fletch, we only got a limited amount of time. We'll have more time tomorrow, that's for sure. But let's jump in with some of the games. I know people listening on their way into work are probably wondering about. We got Trinity and Male coming up. Male, not what they used to be. Trinity, definitely what they used to be. And then we got St. X and Elder, 2 top 6A matchups. No, wait, we're not done. We also have Manuel at Cooper and Bullet East at Central. That should be a lot of fun.
8: Well, it should be. You know, it's interesting because I always consult several different resources to determine my pick. And the Massey Index thinks that Male is a 10.5 point dog to Trinity. Well, I want to tell all the listeners out there that if they want to call Big Fletch, I'll give you Male in 10.5 tonight for all you want. You got some play, baby, if you want Male in 10.5. I think Trinity's going to come out mad tonight. I think Male's liable to get stomped. Mm-hmm. Because, you know, Trinity's 3-1, but their one loss is to one of the best teams in the country and maybe the best running back in the country, and we probably can eliminate maybe. I like Elder over St. X. Mm-hmm. I'm a St. X fan. I've been extolling their virtues all year, but Elder is undefeated. You know, they're the third-ranked team in 6A in Ohio. And I like them to win that game, unfortunately, because, you know, I like the end Commonwealth teams. But I like Elder to win 38-14. Manuel at Cooper. I've seen Cooper play. They came down here and played the Christian County Tigers for the opener. Cooper is an excellently coached team. They do not have the personnel to play with Manuel. The Crimson's roll tonight, and Bullet East at Central. You know, Bullet East is coming off winning the Bullet Cup for the sixth consecutive year. They beat Bullet Central 35-0. They're 3-1. And Central enters the game at 2-2. I think they're probably performing a little better than some of their fans predicted coming into the year. I think Central wins the game tonight in a mild upset, 28-22.
7: Oh, wow. Interesting. Fletcher Long with us now again. Fletcher is with KentuckyPrepGridiron.com. 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Fletcher and I will be along 10 a.m. tomorrow morning on Sports Talk 790. And we'll get deeper into these games and, of course, from all around the state. But right now, we're just hitting on some of the games here locally. And Fletch, let's take it down to 5A because I'm really looking forward to this one. That is Atherton at Eastern. Are we going to find out? Eastern, obviously, better than what they have been in years past. Are we going to find out everything we need to know about Atherton in this one?
8: I think we will. And one thing that there's a little subplot here. Adrian Morton used to coach at Ballard. Ballard is the job that people are linking Anthony White to.
7: Oh, wow.
8: I mean, just a little juicy sometimes.
7: Right.
8: They're good friends. Nino and Adrian Morton are very good friends. Morton has done undeniably a tremendous job. When he left Ballard and went to Eastern, everybody in the state, including Fletch, said, "What are you doing, Adrian? What are you thinking, baby?" Well, he's got them at 4-0. They're undefeated. They're the hot team in 6A in the Derby City. And Atherton's, they're not a pretender. They're legit. They were 12-2 last year. They made it to the semis. They might have lost to Manuel, but they ain't playing Manuel tonight.
7: I
8: like the A factory. Give me the A train for the victory.
7: Right on. Fletcher Long with Kentucky Prep Gridiron joining us now. 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Big one tonight, Bardstown and Owensboro Catholic. How's this one shaking out?
8: Well, we caught a lot of crap. I don't know if you saw that online.
7: I did.
8: Oh, we caught a bunch of mess about we didn't cover the Catholic and senior game.
7: And buddy.
8: All I can tell Owensboro is they need to get an affiliate lined up for us real quick.
7: Right?
8: Because they were in the script, We just, as you're doing the show, you got an hour, we missed them. But they were in the script. And if you'll remember, I picked Catholic to win that game. I'm very familiar with that finished product. And the Aces can play ball. Bardstown is a good traditional program. They're coming off a butt kicking. Just got their butt kicked last week.
7: Right.
8: And, they're going to be looking to get back on the winning track. And they're having to play probably the hottest team in 2A, a team that's legitimately a title contender. Their only loss was to Boyle County. And as we learned last week, Boyle County with the big boy at tight end, the driver kid, is a different team than Boyle County without. And they had to play Boyle County with. So I like the Aces in this game. I think they beat Bardstown 46-28.
7: And then last one, Fletch, let's take it to the OC. I know a lot of people up there listening. You got South Oldham at Oldham County, a little neighborhood rivalry. Both teams getting votes in the rankings this week. How does this one shake out?
8: I remember when South Oldham was as feared of a team in their region as any team in that region. The Dragons, they had a little short running back. He was about Scott size, and they called him Kmart. He was special. Right. Well, anyway, it's the battle of the Oldham counties. Oldham County's just a lot better ball club than South Oldham. I love South Oldham. They've got a great coaching staff. Their quarterback coach is a friend of mine, Brandon Meredith. But I'm sorry, Brandon. I'm going to have to take Oldham County over South in this matchup. I think Oldham County wins, and I think they might win by about 3 touchdowns.
7: Fletcher, I love you, man. You get my juices flowing in the morning. I mean, you're better than a cup of coffee, that's for sure.
8: I am straight caffeine, Scott. I'm showing out for my boss. You got Gus Allen on the – he's my boss in studio. I got to go out.
7: He's got you covered, man.
9: Disappointing today, I'll tell you that.
7: See, and of course we got Louder Than Life in town, Fletch. We got, of course, Louisville SMU. We got Gaslight. We got everything going on in town here in Louisville, but we got high school football, and you bring it home for us. Buddy, I cannot wait to talk to you tomorrow morning. And again, he's Fletcher Long. He's with Kentucky Prep, gridiron.com. I highly recommend you give him a follow at KPG Football. Fletch, you talk about football year-round, my man, year-round, and you've got folks all over the state. So, buddy, get yourself a cup of coffee. Not that you need it this morning, but get yourself...
8: just what I need. That's just what I need.
7: Right. I'll talk to you tomorrow morning, my man.
8: All right, brother.
7: All right, there he goes, ladies and gentlemen. Fletcher Long. Funny story about Fletch. I found him really on a whim, and I was doing sports, and I was looking for somebody to talk to me about the state championship games, and I found Fletch just by chance, and for 3-4 years now, we've been doing Friday Night Kentucky together, and he knows his stuff. My man has taught me so many things. So tune us in tomorrow morning, 10 o'clock, Sports Talk 790. We're back after this at News Radio 840 WHA.

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12: Oh, little Tom Morello playing louder than life. Good morning to you. I am Scott Fitzgerald. This is Kentuckiana's Morning News. Tony Bennett is on vacation. He'll be back on Tuesday. So is Dwight. Dwight out here louder than life. We're looking at about 82 degrees as you head out the door now. Heat indexes could go up to 103. However, folks, trust me, well, there's a noticeable change, coming. Overnight lows next week could be into the 50s in some spots. That's right. We're looking at temperature changes. I'm Scott Fitzgerald, Gus Allen alongside as well. John Shannon working hard in the newsroom as we bring you Kentuckiana's Morning News. And then we're going to have a best of the Tony and Dwight show coming up for you. We're going to stick around. Now, we'll be part of that. We'll be here in the background as Tony and Dwight are on vacation. We'll lead into a little bit about why they're on vacation coming up. But let's get a quick chunk of sports before we hit John Shannon and the news. Of course, there is a lot more than a week 3 win at stake for the Louisville Cardinals tomorrow. They, of course, are hosting 16th-ranked SMU in a game CBS Sports says could provide the early path towards the ACC championship game. Louisville and SMU are both 1-0 in the conference. The winner gets the head-to-head advantage in what could become a crowded ACC race behind Miami. A big part of that, of course, is the former the Ohio State University quarterback, Lincoln Kienholz, who CBS Sports' Adam Zucker had a little fun at his disposal. He says Ohio State fans, well, could they suddenly become Louisville Cardinal fans?
13: Ohio State fans, though, will forever claim someone who succeeds elsewhere. They always
14: will.
13: They?
14: They
13: could. They claim Joe Burrow. Still claim Joe Burrow.
14: No,
13: he's an Ohio
14: way.
13: Guy. He's an Ohio guy.
14: No.
13: Yeah. Of course he's LSU's guy. But just letting you know, they root for him.
14: They come up with excuses, too.
13: On the Bengals.
12: He's not lying, by the way. Kickoff is set for 3:30 over on ESPN2. The Cards are a 1.5 favorite. Speaking of Joe Burrow, since Adam brought him up, a much better sign for the Bengals yesterday. Joe Burrow is back on the practice field in full gear, throwing after being limited Wednesday because of back tightness. Burrow did say at Wednesday's press conference he does expect to play Sunday against Houston, and yesterday's workout appears to back that up. He was reportedly throwing harder than he did a day earlier. Now the focus, of course, is going to shift to how much he participates the rest of the week, that being today and tomorrow, and we'll get that injury report coming out later today, and we'll see where he sits on that. Speaking of injuries, before we get out of here, Kentucky basketball has another injury concern heading into the preseason. Junior wing Trent Noah has reportedly re-aggravated that hamstring that first bothered him in July. Noah is expected to miss preseason practices and could also be sidelined for Kentucky's exhibition games. He's not the only Wildcat dealing with an injury. Cam Williams is recovering from a second foot procedure. Frank Kepnang has been limited, and transfer Milan Momchilovic is currently out with a finger injury, although he is expected back around the start of fall practice. So a lot to unpack when it comes to sports. Been a lot of fun this morning. Appreciate y'all joining us again. We'll have Tony and Dwight back with you. Dwight will be back on Monday. I think he'll be back on Monday. We'd say you, Gus. Do we?
15: He better be back on Monday.
12: Okay, he's coming back. Tony's coming back on Tuesday. We're going to get into some of the best stuff. Gus and I will keep you company before Leland Conway comes up from 10 until noon. Back after this at News Radio 840 WHAS.
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12: It's busy right out there this morning. Still dealing with an overturned semi on the ramp from the Waterston West to 65 southbound. They're letting some traffic through, but that might be a good place to avoid Waterston West, 65 southbound, as they try to work on that overturned semi. We have an accident working at 26 and Bank Street, Market in Wenzel, Newburgh, and Shepherdsville, wrapping up an earlier accident there, and Old Henry Road out at the Snyder Freeway, an accident. Our next report in 10 minutes on Bobby Yellis, News Radio 840 WHAS.
15: WOKY meteorologist Matt Milosevic. A lot of heat is expected as we round out this week and head into the weekend. For your Friday, we'll also dodge an isolated shower chance, but highs up into the mid-90s. As we move into tonight, lows stay warm and muggy in the middle 70s. Right back into the mid-90s tomorrow with an isolated afternoon shower chance. Much of the same Sunday, we'll dodge a slight chance of a shower and highs stay hot in the mid-90s. That's your WLKY forecast. I'm Matt Milosevic.
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19: It's 8:02, partly cloudy skies, 78 degrees outside the studios here at 4th Street Live. Welcome to Friday, everyone. I'm John Shannon, News Radio 840 WHAS. Louisville Metro Police says two people have been arrested after a deadly hit and run at the Bethany Cemetery on Tuesday. Officers responded to a report of a person down at the cemetery around 12:30 and found an adult man who was pronounced dead at the scene. LMPD's homicide unit determined the man's death was related to a hit-and-run collision. 40-year-old Brad Brinkley was arrested and faces several charges, including reckless homicide, while 60-year-old Thomas Litzy was arrested and charged with tampering with physical evidence. Louisville Metro Council's Budget Committee voting to redirect $100,000 towards installing streetlights at Jefferson County Public Schools bus stops. JCPS assessed approximately 7,000 stops district-wide, and more than 1,700 of those stops reported no lighting present. The push for improved lighting comes after a string of deadly incidents at or near JCPS bus stops in recent years. Councilman Marcus Winkler says the pattern of tragic incidents has been the driving force behind the legislation. 8:03 at News Radio 840 WHAS. Mayor Craig Greenberg announced yesterday the city providing $75,000 to ElderServe, a financially troubled nonprofit that serves the elderly in Louisville's West End.
20: And I'm here today to be very clear that seniors in this community will not go hungry on my watch.
19: ElderServe, facing funding challenges blamed in part on cuts to federal programs and a lack of grants. The CEO of ElderServe, Tim Finley, stepped down from the position this week. Kirsty Matzik chairs the board of directors.
21: I don't see that there's any ill intent or maliciousness from anyone from a management perspective, but we do need to look from an operational standpoint to stabilize to make sure that we can continue ElderServe and keep the doors open.
19: ElderServe was established in 1962. Five entrepreneurs from across the country will compete in Washington, D.C. today for $1 million in cash from the Trump administration. Mark Mayfield explains.
22: The $1 million pitch competition will feature five small businesses from California, Georgia, Iowa, Maine, and Wyoming pitching their products for celebrity judges, including Nicki Minaj, with the event hosted by former TV Superman Dean Cain. A news release by the Small Business Administration says the five finalists were chosen from about 1,200 businesses across the country. They'll be greeted by President Trump in the Oval Office, and the competition, which is being taped for a TV special, will air in October. I'm Mark Mayfield.
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23: We're going to do it once more. And this time, no mistakes. 1, 2, 3, 4.

0: It's hour number four, Kentuckiana's Morning News with the Tony and Dwight Show, brought to you by the Kentucky Office of Highway Safety. The Catholic peoples are coming on into today, this hour, Catholic Education Foundation, talking about the big Trinity and St. X games coming up next week. So enjoy that. And Louder Than Life, of course.
1: Society.
0: What?
1: The Catholic People's Society.
0: Yes, that's close. Louder Than Life is this weekend, from people packing up and heading on out to the fairgrounds for 4 days of black t-shirts and mosh pits.
1: Yeah, baby, you're looking one of them right here, right now, as a matter of fact.
0: What do you think the average age for Louder Than Life? 40? 35?
1: Boy, that's a great question.
0: Because Bourbon and Beyond's, I would say, 52.
1: Right on.
0: 52 to 58.
1: But this draws, like, old heavy metal rockers like me, but also draws the young ones as well. I want to make sure we're not missing Chris Redman.
0: Oh.
1: Is Chris Redman on the phone yet? No.
0: Coach Redman, of course, they are celebrating tomorrow, on that note, for the Louisville Kings championship in their inaugural season. Of course, Chris Redman, and you know me, I'm a old, jaded sports guy. I think it's one of the best coaching jobs I've ever witnessed.
1: The turnaround that
0: they had in midseason.
1: And I thought he was going to be in studio, so I brought in my Chris Redman action figure for him to sign, but I guess it's going to be a phone call.
0: He's not coming in. Louder Than Life this weekend. The tickets, how much are the tickets? They're $500 for all 4 days. Is that accurate to say?
1: I don't know.
0: Gus, you're a big Louder Than Life.
2: Yeah, I'm all in. I don't know. I actually can't. Can you? I guess you can. Can you still get tickets?
0: Okay, yeah, well, my guess is not far off for a 4 day pass. $500.
1: Okay, let's see. Get passes. You will go GA or VIP, top shelf.
0: Let's do just a regular general admission.
1: General admission. Okay, general admission. Yeah. We'll run you $240 for Thursday, $240 for Friday,
0: whoa,
1: $240 for Saturday, $240 for Sunday. But no, think about this, though.
0: Okay, no, don't. That's not the point. What I'm saying is, we were trying to guess how much they were. They've gone up over last year. It'll sell out. I'm not worried about that. I mean, they're not worried about ticket sales. But that's $1,000 for the 4 days.
1: I thought they had weekend passes, and maybe they do, and I'm just not seeing it.
2: A 4 day weekend general admission pass is $512.
1: Okay, so that's great. I mean, that's a great price for all 4 days.
0: Well, comparative to other concerts like Pink or what? I mean, how many concerts like whatever weirdo people you go see? What? I mean, I'm sorry, whatever artist.
1: No, there's no T in Saxon.
2: I said Saxon. I got it right.
1: Okay, thank you.
0: Saxton didn't.
1: There's no T. Listen,
0: they didn't get invited.
1: But think about this, though. Okay, so if I go to a concert, it's going to be unfortunately after Ticketmaster. You know, the ticket's $25, but after all the surcharges, it's going to run you $150.
0: Well, this is sold through their website, so that's not going on.
1: Right, but I'm just saying. I'm telling you what you get for the price.
0: Right.
1: If you're getting 4 days. With each day, I would say there's probably at least four headliners on that ticket, bands that could be headliners on their own.
0: But that's just the ticket price. All right. So what if you're going to go there, you're gonna spend a hundo on food and drink.
1: Probably, yeah.
0: Okay.
1: But you'll do that at any concert.
0: No. I spend that at a football game at U of L. I mean, if you're having a couple of beers and some pretzels, it's a hundo.
1: They have a deal called Top Shelf, VIP.
0: Yeah.
1: And with that, you get all your food, your drinks. It's almost sold out. I got to tell you, if you've never experienced, go one time, at least one day that way.
0: I have a question.
1: Okay.
0: So if I do the VIP, am I up a little bit? Is that the people watching spot? Or is that up close to the stage?
1: It's one of them. With the they've redone it a couple times, but I believe with the top shelf, they've got sections where you can walk, and maybe the VIP too, where you can walk in, and there's gates where you can get closer than others.
0: Does it make me a bad person because I want to go people watch?
1: Absolutely not.
2: That's the best part.
0: Judge them in my head.
1: Listen, you see a lot of scantily clad women, some of which should not be scantily clad, but. Hey, ma'am, you know they make that in your size, actually?
0: Hey, that's not gender specific. That's, hey, dude, they make that in your size, bro.
1: Look, it's my 1983 Iron Maiden shirt. It still fits. Does it? Does it, sir?
3: And we say this every year, but we talk to LMPD, and they will tell you they would rather work Louder Than Life than working the Bourbon and Beyond beat, because there's no problems with the Louder Than Life. And if you looked at it, if you looked at the two crowds...
1: Well, there's too many Karens on Bourbon and Beyond.
3: That's exactly right. If you looked at the two crowds, anybody would go, well, I would assume the folks at Louder Than Life are a lot more trouble. No, they're not. They're not in trouble at all.
1: Officer, my white Zinfandel isn't very chilled. Could you go talk? Could you go talk to the third booth for me now? Officer, I pay your salary.
3: You're not far off.
1: No.
3: You're not far off from...
1: Boy, you can see him as soon as you walk in, too. Yeah. I'm telling you, man.
3: But zero problems with Louder Than Life, and they have more issues at Bourbon and Beyond. And then, again, they're not big issues. They're just... they're exactly that. My white Zen is not chilled enough.
1: I tell you, though, man, I got... These 2 weeks... I'm in hog heaven. These are my two favorite weeks of the year.
3: I know you are.
1: There's a horse race. People just celebrate. I dread that week. Well, I dread the entire time. I love this.
3: I think there's an emotional connection to these two concerts already, just 10 years in. And I think the Derby has become transactional to where it used to be an emotional connection of, oh boy, I get to go to the Derby.
1: Right.
3: And now it's just buying the ticket. It's not what it used to be, because they've, and they don't care. I mean, Churchill Downs will tell you they don't care. We don't care that it's transactional. Here's the price.
1: Here's a big shocker for you. No, you know what? I'm going to do this story because it's you.
3: Okay.
1: You know your favorite movie that, and Gus, were you here yesterday? He goes, it's a must see twice. Odyssey. Odyssey's so good.
2: I heard that.
1: It's a must see twice.
3: Ah, it is a good film. And like I said, I think the score is a character on its own.
1: You mean what's better, the soundtrack for Odyssey or Footloose?
3: It's not a soundtrack. It's a score, because it's really nice. Soundtrack is for like Saturday Night Fever. Okay.
1: Mm. Well, is the author of Odyssey, is the guy's name Homer?
3: I love you, man. I really do.
1: Let's get to it, though. Despite... listen.
3: I don't know if we go to break on that. Like, it's all about timing.
1: You know what word I wanted to start using again? Is instead of intoxicated, intoxificated.
3: It's the story.
1: I like to write put a fly in there.
3: It's almost 3,000 years old, and they're still telling the story today. That lends me to believe it's a pretty good story.
1: Is it?
3: Yeah.
1: What's setting records? Nolan's film has overtaken the box office. Basically saying that it is now... globally at $1.68 billion, and that makes it surpass Jurassic World, become Universal's picture's highest grossing movie. Not the highest grossing movie ever, but Universal's at 1.6.
3: Well, Tom billion. Holland plays Odysseus's son, and
1: don't tell me it's on my read list.
3: And so now Tom Holland has been the actor with the biggest box office draw in history, because he was in the Spider-Man movies.
1: Yeah.
3: He was in the Marvel movies. He was in this Odyssey as Odysseus' son. And he's also also in the latest Spider-Man. It's $2 billion.
1: I got a follow-up question. Did Homer write any other books besides Odyssey?
3: You're killing me.
1: Hey, baby, come on. 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
7: WOKY meteorologist Matt Milosevic. A lot of heat is expected as we round out this week and head into the weekend. For your Friday, we'll also dodge an isolated shower chance, but highs up into the mid-90s. As we move into tonight, lows stay warm and muggy in the middle 70s. Right back into the mid-90s tomorrow with an isolated afternoon shower chance. Much of the same Sunday, we'll dodge a slight chance of a shower and highs stay hot in the mid-90s. That's your WLKY forecast. I'm Matt Milosevic.
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26: A lot of heat and humidity this Friday. Highs in the mid-90s. An isolated shower possible but not likely across the region. And lows tonight only in the mid-70s. That's your WLKY forecast. I'm Matt Milosevic.
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2: And welcome back. It is Kentuckiana's Morning News, the Tony and Dwight Show, the best of. I'm Scott Fitzgerald, Gus Allen, along for the ride. John Shannon working hard. He'll be along in about 5 minutes with your overnight headlines and what you need to know to get your morning started. Of course, the reason we're doing best of, big tip of the hat to Tony Vannetti and Jackie. Their son, John, is graduating from sub school today. He's getting ready to head to the fleet as a naval officer. I know Tony's very, very proud of his son. I can't wait until he gets back. Looking forward to the stories he's going to talk about as well. And, of course, our man, Dwight Whitten, he's on vacation because he stayed up late on a school night last night to watch Iron Maiden. So Dwight will be back with us on Monday. Tony back on Tuesday. Gus now will keep you happy and keep you company until Leland Conway comes up starting at 10 o'clock. Let's get you caught up on some sports, shall we? Kentucky has some important individual matchups to watch for Saturday here on News Radio 840 WHS as they're in College Station to take on Texas A&M. Quarterback Kenny Minchie needs to settle in early and avoid pressure while they gave him problems against Alabama. Willie Rodriguez, tight end, remains an important cog in that wheel, while Jason Patterson could help Kentucky control the line of scrimmage. While Minchie, he can light it up over the air, no doubt about it. Former Florida Gator defensive end T.J. Searcy, no stranger to what Kentucky traditionally runs, and that would be on the ground. So as far as what he's looking for against the Cats?
3: Yeah, I think this would be my third time playing Kentucky. So I know they like to try to establish a run game. They like to kind of try to be physical, so I feel like, you know what I'm saying, like that'll be the main thing I have to focus on this game.
2: Right on. We'll see. Kentucky, by the way, a 17-point underdog. Our KSR pregame coverage will get you going at 12:30 tomorrow. Joe Elliott and I will talk more about that game coming up tomorrow morning starting at 6 on Kentuckiana's Saturday Morning News. Let's keep it in the SEC, shall we? Ole Miss taking extra precautions ahead of Lane Kiffin's return to Oxford. The Rebels are banning LSU fans from the student section for tomorrow night's Top 10 Showdown. Ole Miss says anyone wearing LSU gear or colors will be denied entry or removed from the section. The move comes amid tightened emotions surrounding Kiffin, of course, his return after leaving Ole Miss for LSU. Kickoff is set for 7:30. That would be in Oxford. That's a quick check of your sports. We're going to get back into the best of the Tony and Dwight Show as we continue on here at News Radio 840 WHAS.
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7: AI models behaving badly. This week, they said those instances happened over the past 6 months and did not include the Hugging Face hack. It comes as AI companies are coming under mounting pressure to rein in their so-called frontier models. Tech companies that also make cars, like Tesla, will be required to install AM radios if a new bill makes it through the U.S. Senate. On Wednesday, the House of Representatives passed a bill designed to mandate AM radios in every new car at no extra charge. Supporters say it would allow emergency broadcasts to reach more Americans, while critics argue that consumers should decide for themselves. Meta is trying to pivot away from what critics call pervert glasses. Their new specs do not have a camera, but instead have microphones. Meta says it's designed to link the user up with the company's Muse AI system. And Google says some Pixel phones were hacked by a zero-day attack. The company says the bug has now been patched. Tech Report, I'm Mark Mayfield.
8: As you roll out the door this morning, still problems with the crash with an overturned vehicle from early this morning on the Waterson westbound ramp to 65 southbound. Still crews on the scene trying to clear that up. Otherwise, watch for accidents working at 26 and Market Street. Also, crash at Old Henry Road at the Snyder Freeway. Heading out through J-Town, it's Gaslight Festival this weekend, so watch for lane closures, street closures, and delays on Taylor's Road and on Waterson Trail. Our next report in 10 minutes. I'm Bobby Yellis, News Radio 840 WHAS.
26: I'm WLKY meteorologist Matt Milosevic. A lot of heat and humidity in your Friday forecast. Highs top out in the mid-90s. We'll dodge an isolated shower chance, but the rain chances, they aren't overly high today. Lows fall back into the muggy mid-70s tonight. We'll keep that threat of an isolated shower through the weekend, but highs both Saturday and Sunday stay hot in the middle 90s. That's your latest WLKY forecast. I'm Matt Milosevic.
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9: At 8:31, partly cloudy skies, 78 degrees outside the studios here at 4th Street Live on this finally Friday. Good morning, I'm John Shannon, News Radio 840 WHAS, with a quick look at your headlines. The Louisville Metro Council's Budget Committee is advancing legislation to allocate at least $100,000 for street lighting improvements at JCPS bus stops following a multi-agency safety review. LMPD has arrested two individuals in connection with a deadly hit-and-run crash that left a man dead at Bethany Cemetery in Valley Station. The City of Louisville providing an emergency $75,000 grant to ensure ElderServe, a vital nonprofit for local seniors, can continue its operation without interruption. Trimble County Public Schools abruptly canceling all classes today due to a severe bus driver shortage, leaving some parents scrambling for child care. And OpenAI reporting 6 new cases of AI models displaying unexpected or concerning behavior as pressure grows on technology companies to be more transparent about AI development. The Friday edition of the Tony and Dwight Show rolls on right now. Your next news update at the top of the hour. I'm John Shannon, News Radio 840 WHAS.
10: All right, baby. The Zany Report, BobZany.net. Bob Zany, how are you, brother?
11: I'm doing great, Dwight. Tony, how are you?
12: We're doing fantastic. How do they find you on the YouTube? What's that channel?
11: It's actually my own Dry Bar comedy special. So you just put in Bob Zany Dry Bar, it pops up. And you can watch it, like it, and share it from there. Millions have. Millions upon millions. More people than Dwight owes money.
12: All right. We got the rim shot ready for you, Bob Zany.
11: Okay, well, let's get right to it. Fossil Watches is losing revenue and plan to make some changes. First up, rename the company from Fossil to Relevant. Astronomers located a radio signal that took 8 billion years to reach the Earth. Wow. And it was the fifth caller. And in Portland, Maine, a woman who told police she needed to put on a bra before going to jail escaped. Now, the judge admonished the officers, calling them a couple of boobs. BobZaney.net. That's the website to see where I'm going next. You check out my Mercari store. Book me on the Cameo, which is a lot of fun. And, of course, get the official T-shirt of this program, Wake Me If You're Horny. Now we're going to go back in time, revisit a past Zaney Report joke.
13: Okay.
11: Kids, I've been doing this since the early 80s, back on KLOS Radio in Los Angeles. So the Zaney Report is a national institution. One of the places we like to send Gus.
13: Yes.
14: Institution. National.
11: Actually, Gus was very nice on the phone and very professional. He really wants to keep this job.
13: I got a weekend.
11: Yeah. Let's go back in time. Dwight, you know how it's done. Take us there. Nice. It's September 13th, 2011. Dateline, Montana. A man ran through a hotel window and fell seven stories through the roof into a Starbucks. Shocked eyewitnesses told the man, hey, the line's back here.
13: Bob Zaney is his name. Thank you, my brother.
11: Bob. Thank you, guys. And I'm on the Twitter at Bob Zaney, Zaney Bob on the Instagram, and Zaney Baby Instagram, TikTok, and the official Bob Zaney channel on YouTube. Subscribe. It's free to do so. Until next week, for Dwight and everyone else who looks like him, it's all going to come together. Baby.
15: BobZaney.net. See you, Bob.
13: All right, these guys have got to top that. Julie Baum.
15: It's the Catholic.
13: You got any one-liners, Julie Baum, from Catholic Education Foundation?
16: I don't know that they're appropriate.
13: Really?
15: You're here as
13: she did go to Catholic school.
15: You're here as an ambassador for the Catholic People's Society. You will behave
16: Catholic
15: as such.
16: Catholic Education Foundation.
15: Are your headphones working? Because
16: yeah, I got them working.
13: Okay, good.
16: Yeah.
13: And you brought Joe Doherty with you, a guest from LPX Group. Joe, how are you?
22: I'm good. Tony, how are you doing?
13: Tell me why you're with the CEF. What brought you, your company or you into being involved with what the Catholic Education Foundation does?
22: Yeah, well, that was a pretty easy call. The work that the CEF does to help nearly 4,000 kids attend Catholic grade schools is second to none. We're changing people's lives.
13: Yep, there's no doubt about it. That's why I jumped into. I've been there for about 8 years now, and it feels like 18 when Julie calls. But we are going
22: Isn't
13: to.
22: Isn't that the truth?
16: I have to keep them in line.
13: What did I do now, Julie? So we've got the football luncheon coming up.
16: The Salute to the Game luncheon is going to be next Thursday, September 24th. Tony Vannetti's going to be our MC of the event for
13: Yeah.
16: Yeah. So following John Asher, John was our only other MC. So we've been blessed by you guys. But it's a quick 1 hour event. We have fried chicken. We have kids from St. X and Trinity that come and talk. And but, you know, it's really an opportunity to celebrate Catholic education and that we are accessible to all. Catholic education is expensive, and not everyone can afford it. And so what we do is raise funds to ensure that every family that wants to have access to a Catholic education does so. So we meet families wherever they are financially. If they need a little bit of help or a lot of help, we meet them along the way to make sure that the parents have the choice to invest in their children.
15: Is the answer still always yes?
16: The answer is yes.
15: It takes a lot to fund, but seriously, this makes it a level playing field for all, and it gives a lot of children that might not have the opportunity to get an actual education.
16: Well, and it gives parents the opportunity to choose how their child is educated.
15: Right, which is more important than ever in 2026, if you ask this guy.
16: Absolutely.
13: Yeah, well, I mean, the foundation that they set, look, bad things are going to happen in your life. You're going to get divorced, maybe, lose a job, lose a mom and dad. Something's going to happen in your life. But
15: Tony Robbins?
13: But what happens is, when you have the foundation of something like that in Catholic school and people in that support group, because you got one big family now, you get through those bad times because you have the foundation through Christ and through these schools.
22: Yeah, very good.
13: You know, the teachers. I mean, come on. I mean, we asked Coach Pat Kelsey last year. He rattled off the top of his head, no notes, five grade school teachers that he remembered from his grade school in Cincinnati.
1: Yeah, no kidding.
16: It's a community.
13: Is that crazy?
16: Catholic schools are a community that come together, teachers, coaches, administrators, other parents come together and really rally around each other.
13: And by the way, so Joe had mentioned, 3,000, and we'll leave the other number out. So we don't know what the total is from last year and what we're going to try to do this year. So it's up towards 4,000. So I say that because I went to an event a couple of years ago and they were talking about school choice, and it was Alabama and West Virginia and all these other states that had done it. And they were so proud of themselves because they were saying this year we're at 600 kids, and and I'm waiting till the end and they're doing all their stuff. And I was like, well, I help an organization called Catholic Education Foundation. We do 3,700 kids a year. And they're all like, wait, what do you do? I think the impact is like people have not paid attention to how big CEF is and how important and essential it's become.
16: Well, and with our partners, that takes $8.6 million last year to fund those kids. So that it's a lot of money. It's an important thing. And we're going to do more this year.
15: And I want to thank you from the bottom of my heart for involving me all these years, because they marched me up on the stage and they used me as a cautionary tale of what happens if your kid goes to a public school.
13: Yeah.
15: And that means the world to me. To
13: you know, there's kids that now are adults that saw that, that say, really what turned me on the right path was watching
15: Dwight. Right. If I could affect one kid's life.
13: You could barely walk. You could
15: stand in there in my heavy metal t-shirt.
1: Sounds about right.
15: Makes all the difference in the world.
13: Can they still get tickets? Look, it's about 1,000 people.
16: It's about 1,000 people.
13: It's crazy.
16: Yeah.
13: It really is a heck of an event. I remember doing it the first year, and Will Wolford texted me right 5 minutes after and goes, great job. That's a heck of a room.
16: We put the stage in the middle of the room. We make it a little bit different, so Tony's got to kind of walk around. He's got to stay on his toes. And it's a fun event. Yeah, tickets are still available. And we have something the community can take part in to participate as well. Split the pot raffle,
13: yes.
16: Which is, there's nothing more Catholic.
15: Whoa, you had me a splitting some pot.
13: All right. So, do a split the pot.
15: I paid attention.
13: You're
15: now.
13: From the South End. They split the pot at these picnics all the time.
16: at a basketball game. You walk in.
13: Darn tootin'.
16: It could be $100 and you walk away
13: but
16: with
13: last 50. Last year, the total was 20?
16: 30,000.
13: 30,000.
16: The winner took home $15,000.
15: Oh, did they do the, it's always a cool move to split it with a charity.
16: Right?
15: Do they do that?
16: Right, sometimes.
15: Okay.
16: But we encourage it for sure.
15: Yeah.
13: But if you go to the lunch, go to the website first and buy it if you want. They have a QR code there.
16: CEFLU.org or our Facebook page. But yeah, that Split the Pot raffle is building fast and it'll continue to do so until we draw, which will be next Friday here on the show.
13: At the station.
16: At 9:30. So okay. We'll draw the winner. It'll be exciting.
13: Yeah, and it'll be on the back of the program too. But that I love doing the event. These are my people. I mean, I'm very comfortable in that room because it's mostly the Catholic grade schools, and that's the big point of it.
15: But last time you hosted, your grand finale was a heart attack.
13: That was two years ago.
15: How you going to top that?
16: Poor Joe had to drive. We tried to drive him to the hospital. He wouldn't let us.
15: I would say maybe brain aneurysm, but we know he has no brain.
16: Stop it.
13: Seriously.
16: This is a stressful 2 weeks for Julie.
13: Yeah, it is. And Julie did not talk to me for 3 weeks afterwards. She was so mad at me after the heart attack. But
15: ooh,
13: Joe,
15: win-win.
1: Joe, a bit of a pill. I have to say that
13: I
1: night.
13: Was. That was. I needed a pill at that time. But Joe, thank you for your involvement. Sure. LPX Group. What do you guys do?
1: Yeah. So that's our holding company brand. We own five companies that are engaged in civil construction, roads, bridges, treatment plants. Move a lot of dirt, lay a lot of pipe, pour a lot of concrete.
13: Pave
1: a lot of asphalt.
13: That's a man's business right there.
15: That's right.
13: Moving dirt and putting pavement down, Bubba. Yeah.
16: When you're driving and getting upset on 71 and 64, that's
13: who
16: right. You call.
13: Do not.
15: He's the face. He is the face of 71 and 65.
13: I love it.
1: Hey, Vanetti, I've got to eat too. So just deal with the traffic.
13: Yeah, it's a good business. You're eating well. All right. So thank you for coming in. Next Thursday, of course, it's the day before the St. X and Trinity game. It's down at the Galt House. in the big room. Everybody knows because everyone's been to an event there. That's where it is. And I promise you, I get you out within an hour. That's my commitment, that it starts at 11 right on the nose, and I get you out about 12 or 11:15.
16: No, it starts at noon. And we're done by 1 o'clock.
13: Yes, it starts at
1: as you were saying. As you were saying,
13: 54.
16: Dwight, do you want to MC the event next week?
15: Yeah. You sure you want to go with?
16: At least he'll be early.
13: I would have been there early.
15: Listen, I worked with the guy for 32 years. Talking to Tony Vannetti is like talking to a mud puddle.
1: Yeah,
15: thanks, talk guys. All you want, it's still a mud puddle.
13: Y'all are so nice.
16: So we'll say Thursday, September 24th, at the Gold House. Event begins at noon.
13: It's gonna be great.
15: And those of you that are going to the Doss Moore game, I will be hosting a function at the Jerry's Restaurant.
1: Are you going to have a split the pot there, too?
15: Well, I'm going to split some pot with him.
13: You also get at Jerry's Restaurant. You get the open-faced turkey sandwich for free.
15: No, all right, American Burger.
13: Thanks for coming in, man. Back after this on News Radio 840 WHAS.
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17: A lot of heat and humidity this Friday, highs in the mid-90s, an isolated shower possible but not likely across the region, and lows tonight only in the mid-70s. That's your WLKY forecast. I'm Matt Milosevic.
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6: News Radio 840 WHAS, Kentucky Anna's Morning News, brought to you. It's Tony and Dwight Show, brought to you by the Kentucky Office of Highway Safety. Please buckle up and put the phone down.
7: Well, thank everybody that came out to Grillmaster Supply for dinner with Dwight last night. A lot of great Louisvillians. Mike Fulkerson, great Louisvillian musician, showed up. Other people, including
6: Sneaking Deacon.
7: Sneaking Deacon was there. The Loggy Logston, all kinds of great Louisvillians.
6: How was the Bologna?
7: It was great, but my principal, Stan Whitaker, showed up.
6: Aw.
7: Man, it was great to see him. We discussed the 80s. We discussed the current state of JCPS. We even had dinner together. It was great. And then right when he was walked out, he gave me detention. So other than that, it was great.
6: Yeah, you got to do that later today?
7: Yeah.
6: Okay. Well, let's stay with JCPS as they...
7: Do we have to?
6: They are saying now they're rethinking the use of technology as test scores fall. Translation, we're going to blame the Chromebooks for falling grades.
7: Right.
6: A state audit found that Chromebooks use in JCPS classrooms didn't support high-quality instructions. Duh. JCPS, I added the duh part.
7: That wasn't part of the press release.
6: Oh, my
7: gosh. I bought in hook, line, and sinker
6: on that
7: one.
6: Did.
7: Wow.
6: JCPS operated approximately 20,000 Chromebooks before the pandemic. After the pandemic, they handed out 100,000, and some of them they never saw again.
7: Imagine that.
6: A state audit found federal pandemic relief funding allowed JCPS to dramatically expand the number of these one-on-one models for these Chromebooks. And here is the selling point. Are you ready?
7: Okay.
6: They're saying with the implementing the technology, Gen Z is the first generation in history to underperform their parents in nearly every cognitive skill we measure.
7: Wow.
6: End quote. And that is huge.
7: It's the dumbing down. It's the intentional dumbing down of America.
6: They're dumber than us.
7: No, but it was intentional.
6: It's not good.
7: All this through the public school system was 100% intentional. And I wonder on these Chromebooks, by the way, you know how you put a governor on an automobile and it can go no more than 55 miles an hour, what it might be? Mm-hmm. Are these Chromebooks, are they governed in any way where they can just be used for schoolwork?
6: No, I'm answering that question and I don't know, but I'm going to guess.
7: So you get the laptop, you can play Fortnite or do whatever you want.
6: Because you have to do that through
7: the... And also schoolwork if you want.
6: Yeah, I'm pretty sure you have to do that through the whatever the provider is. Like if you hook up, like in here.
7: Yeah.
6: Remember at the old building, we couldn't get to.
7: The good site.
6: Actually, the station we worked at. The website was blocked from us because it was deemed inappropriate.
7: Right.
6: So the whole blaming of technology, I get it, because a lot of us said, why are the grades falling? You know, people can, how come when they used a piece of chalk and a chalkboard, they were more effective? You don't know anything. Technology, this is improving things.
7: You're probably okay. One of those that believe in two genders, not the first 3,500 genders. I'm still, every time I go to get
6: blood. Darn it, I am.
7: Every time I go to get blood or something like this, they always say, hey, male or female. I'm like, well, what about the other gender? So, like, for example, when I go.
6: I do a rescue video
7: for dogs at Louisville Metro Animal Services every single Monday. I've seen male and female dogs. I've yet to see another gender, though. I'm confused.
6: So Louder Than Life is ramping up. Tomorrow it starts. It's 4 days of music way too loud. Mm. Remember the first couple of years, you know, when it was out at the fairgrounds, or even, I'm sorry, out down the river, people were like, hey, man, I can hear this in St. Matthews.
7: Okay, I've got this for you. Scott Fitzgerald, you might want to glaze this on a plate. I'm just making up off the top of my head.
0: Okay.
7: If it's too loud, you're too old, Jack.
0: Right! Right!
6: Well, I'm too old. Louder Than Life starts tomorrow. The headliner is Iron Maiden.
7: Iron Maiden and my beautiful wife, Susan Tyler Whitten, has been to one Iron Maiden show. She says she's going with me tomorrow night. I said, you realize I'm going to be up front on the barricade.
6: No, yeah, come
7: on. I said, you still want to go? She goes, absolutely. Oh, I said, okay, if you get tired... you retreat, and I may or may not find you before I go home.
0: Are they bringing Eddie with them?
7: Of course.
0: Yeah.
7: Have you ever seen the Jim Brewer, the comedian Jim Brewer? He does an analogy between the Wiggles and Iron Maiden.
6: Yeah, it's pretty nice.
7: No, it's hilarious. It's hilarious.
6: What time would Iron Maiden go on? Just for, again, the group that goes out to this is a weird group, but they're fun. And they have a good time, and they don't cause a lot of trouble. But they dress weird. There's people dressed like, you know, giraffes and not wearing a lot of clothes. And some people sometimes the half-naked people that really need to have clothes on. Electrical tape doesn't do it, sweetheart. We need to work on it.
7: And there's always three or four Where's Waldo's.
6: Yeah, oh, yeah.
7: And you know they got to be disappointed when they see each other go, damn, I thought I was going to be Waldo.
6: Waldos.
7: What about your wife? You get separated from your wife and you're dressed as Waldo three times. She gets somebody else besides you.
6: Right. It's an interesting concept because it's not just, you know, seven bands. How many bands total? It's like 100 bands or something.
7: Like 140 or something like that.
6: 140 bands.
7: Multiple stages.
6: It's not just that. It's like gourmet food.
7: Oh, yeah.
6: Gourmet drinks like mojitos and all that kind of stuff. Yeah.
7: And Bourbon Beyond really, really steps it up on that, man. It's an experience. I can't wait for me. These 2 weekends are big, way bigger than that horse race.
6: And I can't believe I'm going to say this. I think $250 a day is kind of a deal.
7: No, it's a steal when you consider that most headlining bands charge about $250 for a ticket.
6: Yeah.
7: I mean, that's how, not because of the band necessarily, but if you buy a $25 ticket off Ticketmaster,
6: yep,
7: there's $300 worth of charges on there. Oxygen fee, gravity fee. 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You're going to need gravity, so that's an extra $75.
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10: WAMZ HD2 Louisville. Heading out this morning, coming out of southern Indiana right now, using the 2nd Street Bridge, looks like we have a disabled vehicle, southbound lanes, right lane block coming out of Jeff and down towards Main Street. Also, we have a report of a possible wheelbarrow in the roadway northbound on 71 out past the Snyder Freeway ramps. Also, we have that wreck still working with the overturned semi on the ramp from the Waterson westbound to 65 southbound. Crews are still on the scene there trying to clear up that problem. Our next report in 15 minutes. 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
11: I'm WOKY meteorologist Matt Milosevic. A lot of heat is expected as we round out this week and head into the weekend. For your Friday, we'll also dodge an isolated shower chance, but highs up into the mid-90s. As we move into tonight, lows stay warm and muggy in the middle 70s. Right back into the mid-90s tomorrow with an isolated afternoon shower chance. Much of the same Sunday, we'll dodge a slight chance of a shower and highs stay hot in the mid-90s. That's your WLKY forecast. I'm Matt Milosevic.
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7: Partly cloudy skies, 78 degrees, but it feels like 83 at 9:03 on this finally Friday. Good morning, everyone. We made it to the weekend. I'm John Shannon, News Radio 840 WHAS. Mitch McConnell returning to Capitol Hill and casting a key vote that could have major implications for farmers across the Commonwealth. Sandy Collins fills us in.
12: Mitch McConnell voting to move the Senate's 2026 Farm Bill out of committee proceedings and onto the Senate for full consideration. It includes crop insurance, farm safety net programs, and funding for nutrition assistance. Now, concerns over the senator's fitness to serve have continued after he fell, was hospitalized, and was absent from the Senate for more than 3 months. Governor Beshear vocally questioned whether the 84-year-old senator remains capable to do the job Kentuckians elected him to do. His supporters say McConnell just proved he can deliver on key priorities for Kentucky. I'm Sandy Collins.
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7: 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Louisville football getting set for their weekend matchup. The Cardinals will face off against number 16 ranked SMU tomorrow from L&N Federal Credit Union Stadium. The Mustangs 4-0 all time against the Cards, with their most recent victory being a 38-6 thrashing of the Cardinals last year in Dallas. Louisville 1-1 on the season, while the Ponies hold a 2-0 overall record. Warren Buffett officially stepping down as chairman of Berkshire Hathaway. Michael Kastner with more.
14: The 96-year-old, known as the Oracle of Omaha, announced the decision on Friday. He'll be replaced by his son, Howard Buffett. The elder Buffett had already resigned as CEO less than a year ago. In a letter to shareholders, Buffett wrote, "Father time always wins." He also noted that after around 6 decades at the helm of Berkshire Hathaway, he's more confident than ever about what lies ahead. I'm Michael Kastner.
7: 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Your next news update coming up at 9:30. 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

0: You know, some people have talents, like they can take that cherry stem and tie it into a knot. Yeah. They can, you know, they can turn their elbow inside out. He can fit Dwight into any song ever produced.
1: Yes, I can.
0: Welcome in, News Radio 840 WHAS, the Tony and Dwight Show, brought to you by the Kentucky Office of Highway Safety, as Gus joins us as a producer.
1: Hey, Gus, how are you? Good to see you.
2: Hello, gentlemen. How are you? Good weekend?
1: Good. Yeah, it was too short. Yeah.
0: What was that final score, Georgia and Western Kentucky, by the way?
2: I don't know. I gave up after about, I don't know, a minute into the game.
1: Don't ask him. He's taping it.
2: The final score was they got paid $1.7 million.
1: Oh!
0: I just saw, I walked by the TV and saw the number 56, and I was like, that's not Western.
1: Yeah. Hey, I learned a new thing you can do that makes you a glass half full person for my wife, Susan Tyler Witten, over the weekend, Gus.
2: Yeah.
1: So let's say WKU does a great first half, and then the wheels fall off, and they lose the second half.
2: Yeah.
1: Just tell people, well, we won the first half.
0: Susan actually said that, which is fantastic. Yeah,
2: yeah. If they quit keeping score at halftime, that didn't help Western either.
0: But $1.7 million goes a long way on that campus, and they're smart to play them.
2: I think Georgia's really, really, really, really good is what I found out.
0: Yeah, the number one team in the country.
2: Hey, the good news, though, this week we get to play Indiana.
1: So there you go.
2: My Lanta.
1: Folks, it's no secret that I love, love, love Shady Rays, and I love my friend Jenny Howard with Shady Rays. And we welcome. Hey, Jenny, how you doing?
3: There you go.
4: I'm living the dream.
1: Living the dream. Yeah, Shady Rays.
4: It's a wonderful morning.
1: I love it. Wonderful.
4: He can put Dwight and Juan into anything, can't he?
1: That's why I love Jenny Howard. I also love Shady Rays because they do good for the neighborhood. If you ask me, one of the best corporate citizens there is for Kentucky or the nation, if you ask me. But also, business first. They found you as the most philanthropic medium-sized business for 2026.
0: Congratulations. I know,
4: and our partners in philanthropy, it was amazing. They put on a beautiful event. So many amazing companies in this community give back. So we were just honored to be there to begin with. And then being number one is number one.
1: That's number one. Yeah. Oh, okay.
4: It's fantastic.
1: But let's talk about giving back, because I want to talk about how you can feed some young, hungry mouths and get some great sunglasses in a minute. But I want to talk about a thing that I got to do with you, and my wife, Susan Tyler Witten, did too, is the Rock Solid program. And there was a child with pediatric cancer. His name was Jackson with an X.
4: Yeah. Yep.
1: Cutest kid in the world. And so what we did is we met out front with you all. You all let us do this, participate with the staff. We got to put together an entire play set. And this was a big play set.
0: Yeah, they're not cheap either. They're awesome. Well, you stood around with like a tool belt and tried to tell people what to do. It was kind of embarrassing.
1: Well, I felt like one of the village people for that.
0: True.
1: So it was kind of like a dream for me.
0: But Jackson was over the top about it.
1: No, Jackson.
0: It was a surprise, wasn't it?
1: It was a surprise. It was one of those deals where we had a bus.
4: Move that bus.
1: Yeah. And Jackson saw that for the first time. And if building it wasn't enough for me, you all let me, and God love you, I'll never forget this, let me catch Jackson on his first time down the slide. And that meant the world to me. That's see awesome. That face.
4: I don't know how to ask this without it being awkward. Do you still have the golden hammer?
1: Of course I do.
4: Okay, good.
0: Golden hammer.
1: Of course
0: hammer.
1: I got awarded the golden hammer for the hardest worker.
4: He did.
1: Here's what else I got. Look, see this? This is the Brave Patient Award I got from my dentist. It's a teddy bear with a stethoscope. But what we did is we built this playset and then was delivered to the child's home because a child with pediatric cancer, he still wants to play.
4: Yep.
1: He or she still wants to hang out with other kids. But when your immune system is compromised, you can't.
4: Right. So we built it.
1: Yeah.
4: Then we disassembled it into four big pieces, put it in a box truck, took it to his house, and now he's playing on it forever.
1: Isn't that the greatest?
0: That's great.
4: He and his siblings.
1: Let's talk about what Shady Rays is doing now, though, because you've always contributing fighting hunger. Since I first got introduced you guys, that's what you did, is fought hunger. And now there's a way that you can help Blessings in a Backpack. And that's something that Tony and I are both
0: huge.
4: Yeah, you've
0: huge.
4: Known a long, long time.
0: Yep.
1: A long time. Yep. But folks, if you're unfamiliar, Blessing the Backpack, it started in 2005. And for about $175, you could feed a child on the weekends for the entire 38 week
0: for a year.
1: Year.
0: For
1: the
0: school year.
4: For the school year.
1: Yeah.
4: Yeah, so, isn't that amazing?
1: So how is Shady Rays going after this? Because they always go after this in a big way.
4: Yeah, so every time that you buy a pair of Shady Rays, we donate two blessings in a backpack through that contribution.
1: Yeah.
4: So to date, so we started in January 1st. We've donated more than 60,000 hunger-free weekends.
1: It's amazing.
4: It's amazing. And so that helps not only our Louisville community, but everywhere around the country. So there's blessings in a backpack. There's more than 120 chapters all across the country. And so anytime you buy Shady Rays, whether that's here in Louisville, online, or in one of our other stores, we are contributing to blessings, and it's just, it's wonderful.
0: There are several schools in the district that are all 100% blessing schools. That means every student gets food on the weekends. It is awful, and teachers will tell you story after story of kids chewing on the sleeve of their shirt because they're so hungry or their stomach hurts so bad. Well, when are you supposed to study when you're that hungry? They've had several kids eat paper. Mm-hmm. Because they're so hungry, and blessings in a backpack fills that gap, and the grades go up, discipline goes down. It's 100% across the board happening, and blessings is just working. And think about $175. That's like, is it $5 a weekend or $10 a weekend?
4: Yep, it's about $5 a weekend.
0: It's about $5 a weekend, and they stretch it that far. And Shady Rays is jumping on board. Look, you're smart. I mean, you pick the charities that are working and actually making a difference, so I commend you for sure.
1: And so we all know about the government-assisted lunch program we have in public schools. But what happens when the child is at home on the weekend? It's called, can you explain weekend hunger to us?
4: Right. So when a kid's at school during the week, especially here in JCPS, where they have complimentary breakfast and lunch for kids, you know, Friday comes and there's this weekend hunger gap where those kids may not know where their next meal's coming from. So with Blessings in a Backpack, we're able to provide the kids themselves with ready-to-eat food for the weekend. So they are in charge of that food. They can choose to give it to a sibling. They can choose to share it with their family. But we know that we are putting food right in the hands of the kids who need it most, because they are the ones who won't have it. You know, they get it Monday through Friday at school. They won't have it over the weekend.
1: It's a beautiful
0: thing.
1: And
0: you think about little Dwight or little Tony back then, back in the old day, there was nothing happier than Friday, last class on Friday, we get the weekend, or Christmas break. It was like Santa's coming, and I'm so happy. 2 weeks off of school, here we go. A lot of those kids are miserable because they know they're not going to get their meals. Now, there's a lot of times Blessings fills that gap too.
4: Blessings does,
0: but think about, you know, you certainly as a kid did not go hungry.
1: No, wait.
0: I was just saying that you were weight challenged. I understand that.
1: Man, that's not cool, dude.
0: You were weight challenged. You were husky. You were a husky kid.
1: Yeah, that's the first thing. Look, even though my mother knew exactly where the husky section was, mm-hmm. her favorite thing to do as soon as we walked into Bacon's was to hold little fat Dwight's hand and go, "Where's your husky section? Where's your husky section?" I guess she was trying to inspire me to lose weight.
4: Oh.
1: I just hang my head. Mom, I'll show you where the husky section
4: is. That's a choice.
1: Let's get back to this. So is this, okay, so we're going to do some good for the neighborhood. We're going to get some children fed. Will this go all the way through September?
4: So we're in Hunger Action Month right now, but this is ongoing. So this is anytime with Shady Rays, all day, every day, anytime you're buying Shady Rays, we are donating. And the great news is, like, the more that we can do, the better.
1: That's
4: so
1: amazing.
4: You know, the bigger we get as a company, the more good we want to do. And Blessings is just part of that overall giving strategy with our Shady Rays Impact Program. So, you know, learn about Blessings. Their Louisville chapter is amazing. Mm-hmm. If you want to volunteer, you can go to Fraser Elementary. They do Blessings packing every Friday, where they actually, like, the kids come down the line and pack their bags for the weekend. And you can volunteer at that. So just go to louisville.blessingsinabackpack.org. You can learn about that. Heck, if you like golf, come participate in the golf scramble. You can go have a great day on the course and support Blessings that way.
0: And Shady Rays, obviously, if you listen to our show, you know what Shady Rays is. But people that don't, they're the quality sunglasses that you would normally pay $275 to $500 for. You get at Shady Rays. And there's so many different types. And they have, you know, the guarantees that you have are actually ridiculous. I mean, if you lose it or break them,
1: you just scratch them, stolen,
0: they replace them. It's kind of crazy, but the quality is 1,000% as the expensive ones. There's not even a debate about that.
1: And
0: so,
1: I always talk about the color rush. I have no idea how you all.
4: That was interesting.
1: Do what
4: I heard
1: you
4: that
1: did.
4: Earlier.
1: I've got zero
4: there
1: idea how you do this.
4: Neat way.
1: But these color rush, they're amazing.
4: They are.
1: No, when we're in Cabo San Lucas, my wife gets sick because I keep walking over people going, put these on. Now look at that. Look at this.
4: I know. I say my life is boring without color rush. It really does. It makes the colors pop.
0: Granted, he still doesn't understand how a landline works.
1: But, no, I don't. I don't either. Plus, I don't drink. I don't know how a brown cow eats green grass and gives white milk. I'm still started on that one. But I want to talk one last time about the hunger. But before we do that, I want to get back to Rock Solid, where I got to participate and help a child with pediatric cancer. You all also have a Rock Solid, some kind of a bag.
4: A ready bag program.
1: A ready bag program. Yep. And I think this is such a beautiful thing. Can you clue people in about the ready bag for Rock Solid?
4: Absolutely. So we also support Rock Solid Foundation. And every time a child is diagnosed with pediatric cancer here in Kentucky, Shady Ray supports the Rock Solid Ready Bag program. So the founder of Rock Solid, when he was diagnosed as a pediatric cancer patient, his parents, it was like the worst day of their life, first of all.
1: Sure.
4: And then the parents had to be separated because the dad had to go home to get a bag. Right. So these Rock Solid Ready Bags now have everything that the family would need to just stay in the hospital, stay together. So
0: great idea.
4: That's a tablet, a blanket, toiletries. There's always a hair tie because the mom always forgets the hair tie.
0: Amen.
4: There's always a hair tie.
0: Amen,
4: in the bag.
0: Sister.
4: So it's everything the family needs to stay together. So Shady Rays is the exclusive Ready Bag partner for the state of Kentucky. So
1: absolutely
4: here
1: beautiful.
4: At Norton Children's idea.
1: Absolutely beautiful.
4: Golisano Children's in Lexington, both of those we're supporting. Every single day.
1: Well, let's do some good for the neighborhood. Let's feed some hungry children. And that's all day, every day, all the time, right?
4: Absolutely. All day, every day. It's Hunger Action Month this month. So we're paying particular attention to it. But hunger does not stop, unfortunately.
1: No.
4: So it happens all year long.
1: Jenny, stick around. I want you to play Reeling in the Years.
4: Oh, I can't wait.
1: Okay.
4: My day's made.
1: What, wasn't a whole lot of enthusiasm to that.
0: I can't wait.
4: I'm a little nervous.
0: Yeah, I can't wait.
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0: 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As we bring in a guest to compete against Gus in Reeling in the Years, he will play songs that charted today. We guess the year.
1: Yeah, we got Jenny Howard from Shady Rays. I asked her to bring her husband Todd in, but I thought one thing. I'm getting sick and tired of guys named Todd.
0: Todd's at home cleaning the darn house. And let me tell you, that house is running smooth now that Todd's in charge.
1: You better have her supper ready, Todd, when she gets home. That's all we can say. Okay, supper. Here we go.
4: No, he's by far the superior parent.
0: There he is. I love it. What a great wife. Yeah. I love it.
1: All right. Gus Allen. Right. What year are we doing?
18: The one in the last century of some sort. There you go. I do not know this song, so.

0: guess we're at number 40.
1: Oh, this is, this is my time frame, and I don't know this tune.
0: My wife and I like to make sweet, sweet love.
1: Who's
0: to this
1: the artist?
0: Movie.
1: Shakespeare's sister.
2: Oh, hey. Never mind. I thought it was somebody else.
3: Hey, Shakespeare. Hey, Shakespeare. I, Tony Vannetti, love your plays, but I love your sister more.
2: Thank you, Bad
3: Sister
2: Tony
3: Shakespeare.
1: That's, the title is Stay, Shakespeare's sister. See, because I hated that song. That's no good. Here, let's pay. This was in the top
2: The only song I know Stay
1: better.
2: Is the other one.
3: Stay. Oh, yeah. It's Stay in the Membrane.
1: This is 1990s.
0: Yeah. No, let's jump around.
1: 90.
0: Jump around.
1: Two.
0: Jump
4: 92?
0: Up.
1: Is this the song they play at Wisconsin home games, I
0: it's
1: think?
0: Cypress yes, Hill, right?
1: Yeah.
0: Is it
1: yes,
0: Cypress
1: the whole
0: Hill?
1: Stadium, no, what is it?
2: Wisconsin
1: House
2: home?
1: Of Pain.
0: House
1: yeah,
0: of
1: yeah,
0: Pain,
1: House
0: okay.
1: Pain. Hang on.
0: Shady Rays. Why is nobody singing?
1: Sure.
0: Why is nobody singing?
1: Because you jump around.
0: Then you get to the jump around party, but I guess last. Jump around! No help for me. I said 90s, obviously. Low 90s.
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1: Oh.
0: Let's use Your Illusion. So this is 90. Wouldn't this Use Your Illusion?
2: This was such a stupid video.
0: 93 or 4?
2: It was like one of them's getting married and Slash has to leave because now his friend's married. Now he's alone.
1: This was the end of Guns N' Roses.
2: This
1: here.
2: Was this the was, end of Guns N' Roses. Yes,
1: right
2: it was.
1: Right after this.
2: Remember, he walks out to the desert by himself and plays guitar because now he's lonely because his friend got married.
0: Hey, I got an idea. While Axe was playing piano, let's make it rain on him because it says November rain. I like
2: 92.
0: I like 3 or 4.
2: No, No, no, no, no, no, no. No, no, no. No way. No
4: 91?
2: I'm 91 or 92.
0: Come on.
2: Yes, I'm
4: this
2: with her.
4: This even feels younger.
2: Yes.
4: Than
0: really?
4: Look, yeah.
2: They were huge in 87, 88, 89.
4: I was going to say 89.
2: Bands don't, bands don't last much longer than 5 or 6 years.
0: I'm thinking Use Your Illusion was at least 92 or 3.
2: Your brain was full of marijuana hops. And
0: what do you mean was?
2: Yeah.
0: I mean.
1: All right, next one.
0: Ah, Bobby Brown.
2: See, I remember me dancing at Cliffhangers to this song. 92.
0: Yeah, I'll go lower now because of.
2: I got 92.
4: 91, 92, yeah.
2: How old were you in 91?
1: That's about the time he met Whitney Houston and ruined her life.
4: That's 5, 6.
0: The reason I love Bobby Brown is he was always so even keeled.
4: Yeah, I know these things because of Todd, though. He teaches me well.
2: Yes, he's our age. Bobby Brown. You know, that's the worst thing ever happened to Whitney Houston.
1: Yep. Took a nice lady and ruined her in a matter of just a few years.
2: Who did we flip out? We wanted the other people to marry each other. They'd have been fine.
0: I can't remember.
2: Oh, gosh. We were like, if they'd have married instead of them two, it'd have been fine.
0: Michael.
2: No.
1: By the way, the name of this song, Humpin' Around by Bobby Brown.
0: Yeah, of course.
2: Very subtle.
1: Yes.
0: That was our
2: Humpin'
0: first,
2: Around.
0: That was mine and Susan's first dance at our wedding.
2: So subtle,
0: by the way.
2: Thank
1: That's great.
2: You.
1: Yeah.
0: That was our first.
4: No, it was.
0: No, actually, our first dance was Having My Baby. What a wonderful.
2: I wish he was kidding.
1: Number 2.
2: This is
1: TLC.
2: TLC.
4: Yeah.
2: They have just a unique sound.
0: Yeah.
2: Is this Left Eye singing?
1: Maybe.
0: I like the other two, but Left Eye is the one I love.
2: Oh boy.
0: What?
2: Yeah, I like 92.
0: Hey. I saw her backstage. Said, "Have a great show." And I'll be back later. She goes, "Okay, I'll keep an eye out for you."
2: All right.
1: You got a light? Did she say that too? You got a light?
4: Bless your heart.
2: Don't laugh at that, darn it. You encourage.
4: It's awesome.
2: All right. So is that number one?
1: That was number two.
2: It's 92, girl.
0: Well, she
2: it's 92.
0: Right, when Left Eye goes to the optometrist, does she get like 50% off you?
2: Final answer, 1992,
0: what is
2: Gus.
1: This is number one.
2: Oh, I'm sorry. I thought that was number one.
1: Boys to Men, End of the Road.
0: Okay, I'll go 92. I'll go 92.
2: No, let's make the guest picker.
4: I think it's 92.
2: Okay, guest picker says 92.
0: We're going to take it in the shorts, I can tell.
2: Hey, really?
0: Yeah.
2: That's not a lot of confidence.
1: All these songs were top 10, something of that, on this week in 1992.
0: Yes. Jenny Howard for the win, baby. Yeah. Let's celebrate by giving
2: good job, lady.
0: Let's celebrate by giving away Shady Rays for everybody.
4: It.
0: No. Just teasing.
2: For everybody.
0: Just teasing.
2: Okay. No.
0: Well, I thought it was going to be later.
2: No, once a couple of those, I definitely know where I was dancing and drinking too much.
0: All right. Coming up at the bottom of the hour, we have news. And then after that, places that people don't think dogs belong. And I disagree with everything on this list.
2: Yes.
0: I was just going to say. I don't know if you had anything to add to
2: me. I'm sorry. I thought you were talking about one of your valued customers.
0: No, you were just looking at your... You were doing playing Angry Birds is what you
2: important
0: were
2: people were commenting on us.
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4: Traffic is slow because of an overturned semi from an earlier accident on your Watterson westbound off-ramp to 65. Plan for some on and off closures of the ramp as they work to clear it out. If you see a traffic problem, call the traffic tip line at 479-2337. Our next report in 10 minutes. I'm Heather Pascoe, News Radio 840 WHAS.
11: WOKY meteorologist Matt Milosevic. A lot of heat is expected as we round out this week and head into the weekend. For your Friday, we'll also dodge an isolated shower chance, but highs up into the mid-90s. As we move into tonight, lows stay warm and muggy in the middle 70s. Right back into the mid-90s tomorrow with an isolated afternoon shower chance. Much of the same Sunday, we'll dodge a slight chance of a shower and highs stay hot in the mid-90s. That's your WOKY forecast. I'm Matt Milosevic.
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13: Fair skies, 80 degrees outside the studios here at 4th Street Live. Good morning, everyone. I'm John Shannon, News Radio 840 WHAS. Thousands of rock and metal fans from across the country descending on Louisville for the four-day Louder Than Life Festival, which is rocking on amid a strict heat advisory. Jefferson County Clerk David Yates announcing that USPS has officially approved the mail-in ballot process for the upcoming November elections, urging voters to start planning now. A massive search and rescue operation ended in relief when a Kentucky fisherman missing for 2 days was found alive by search teams. Anthropic has announced that its AI chatbot Claude is now handling 26% of the research and development required to build its own replacement, signaling a massive leap forward in self-replicating artificial intelligence. A military F-16 fighter jet from Texas crashed during training exercises in Grand Traverse County, Michigan, prompting authorities to advise nearby residents to shelter in place. More of the Tony and Dwight Show on the way next. Your next news update at 10. 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
2: This is the wrong theme.
1: I think it's the right. I got the other theme coming.
2: Oh, okay. I'm sorry.
1: No, this opens it, and then the other theme will.
0: This sounds like, a lot like Herb Albert and the Tijuana Brass. I like this.
2: Dun, dun, dun, dun, dun, dun, dun, dun. Welcome back. News Radio 840 WHAS, Kentucky and his morning news. 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Just keep talking, and we'll move on. Gus is going to play.
0: You told us to quit. Keep talking.
2: Stop it.
0: Listen.
2: Hang on. My wife is calling. She's on the road.
0: Listen.
2: She's called back to back, so
0: listen,
2: I have to.
0: Listen, Susan. Maybe she's the first caller. Ask her if she knows the phrase that pays.
24: This segment.
0: Find out if she knows the phrase that.
24: My mic's not even on.
0: Oh, hang on. Okay, what about now, man?
24: Yes,
0: okay.
1: Great start to this trivia quiz here. This is how radio goes right
0: It's
1: now.
0: Like a well-oiled machine. It Say is. Something.
24: Maybe yeah. It's
0: Oh, wait, hang on. No, she's not potted up. No. Come way over up. Here. Came way over here.
1: Let's see. The host right. has okay, stepped testing, away. Testing. The other host has stepped away. And now we'll put sales to run the show.
4: This is a mess.
0: Yeah. Live without a net, smoother than a baby's bottom is this show. I got to tell you. I promise you. Listen, we're waiting on Tony, his wife. Did she know the phrase that pays? Did she get the tickets?
2: They took her off a plane. Rebooked her to 9:45.
0: For what reason?
4: Did she plane?
2: Look, when your wife calls back to back and she knows you're on the air, you answer the phone.
0: Was she aggravated anyway?
2: She used words that I can't say on the radio.
4: Okay.
2: But she said that her connection, she made it in time, but they took her off. She was all getting on the plane, going to her seat, and she gets a text message, and they said, you got to get off. And they put her on a flight 10 hours from now.
4: Oh my gosh. Where is she?
0: Air travel.
2: She only has business in Connecticut today also.
0: Do you want to name the airline?
2: She has meetings that start in a couple of hours.
0: Listen.
2: That aren't going to start in a couple of hours.
0: Well, here's the thing. I stay very even keeled and
1: yeah.
0: during air travel.
1: You're probably the best I know. Mr. Witten, we're going to have to move you to tomorrow. Yeah, you're very good.
2: I've said to him on text messages when he's been on a plane, and I said, do not do that. That's against federal laws. They're going to throw you in prison. Is it?
1: We've both been out in the hallway. Did you see what he posted on there? Yeah, we told him.
0: Well, when a certain airline leaves me in Houston and my wife and I have to walk 2 miles to the worst part of Houston to Murder Hotel for a night, I think it warrants a little bit of a ticked off post, Gus
4: Allen.
0: You
4: had to walk. Right.
0: Two miles.
2: I will deal with crazy Jack.
0: And I videoed it and videoed us walking with me cussing.
4: Oh, my.
2: All right, folks. Let's do Crusade for Children trivia. I did not do 10 questions today. I have 9. So,
4: okay.
2: Well, all right.
4: Depending on how easy they are.
2: All right. So it's an easier way to go.
0: As I go to my text, we missed a text from George Tamarine from Baronelles. He said 97. Close, George, but it was 98.
2: No cigar. All right. Here we go. You ready?
4: Ready.
2: All right, let's wait for the music. We can't start unless we hear Jeopardy. There it is. Maddie McCorkle joins the team as the Tony and Dwight Show and Gus do Crusade for Children trivia, where we raise money for the Crusade every single week. If these knuckleheads can get 8 of the next 9 questions correct, then they are No, seven of the next nine questions correct.
0: I'm sorry, hang on. My wife has called three times. Yes, yes,
2: such
0: Susan.
2: A jerk.
0: Yes, Susan.
2: Question number one.
0: What? They do? Are you serious? Well, I love you too, baby. She's traveling, and they just, for the third time in a row, booked her up, moved her up to first class.
5: You are crazy.
0: Evidently, they're having lobster thermidor and steak.
5: Thermidor.
2: Did they have to kick another lady off the flight to move her up?
0: Yes, they had to bump some lady off, and now she's up in first class eating lobster thermidor and steak tartare. So, things work out sometimes.
2: If Jackie was here, she'd squeeze the life out of you and stab you.
0: What a quinky dink.
5: That is crazy.
0: What a quinky dink,
2: Jackie. I've asked this question before.
5: Wait, hold on. Garrett's calling me.
2: Yeah, stop.
0: Yeah, baby. Gus, how's the wife?
2: You're the one left. Oh,
0: Gus is the third time's the payoff. Yeah.
1: wait, it's coming. Heck of a radio show we do here.
0: All right. That's right.
2: How many horns does the average African black rhino have?
0: Two.
5: Two feels like the obvious answer, but is it more? The average?
1: I thought a rhino had one.
0: No.
5: Two feels right. Because what if some have three, some have one? The average could be two.
0: I would say.
2: That would make sense.
1: That's good. That's
2: that
1: math.
2: Would make sense. And she's our top salesperson.
5: Just thinking out loud.
2: Unbelievable.
0: Yeah,
5: just
0: top
5: thinking out loud.
1: I feel like a rhino has one.
2: I need an answer.
0: One, give me two. Dose, baby. Dose.
2: Give me the dinghy.
5: I like two. It's behind the Clorox.
1: I'll go. I'll the first.
2: Of course, the Clorox.
0: Of course it is.
2: That's Terry Miners. Howard
5: wife.
2: Hughes comes in at three. Here we go. The answer is two, Dwight.
0: Dose,
2: you're
0: baby.
2: Overriding these two.
0: Yes.
5: I agree that it's two.
0: Yeah, two.
5: Awesome.
2: Good job.
0: You're welcome. I'm done here. My work's done for the day.
2: Gus?
1: Yes, sir.
2: In the comic strip Peanuts, what color is Woodstock?
1: It's yellow.
0: Yellow!
5: It's yellow.
2: Okay, all right.
1: It's canary, right?
2: Yeah. All right. I gave you that one in case you got the rhino wrong.
5: All right.
1: Very good.
2: Correct, yellow. Is question number three. Good job. Teamwork and all that.
0: What's Woodstock's first name?
2: Does he have a first name?
0: Absolutely.
2: What is it?
0: Kenny.
2: That's not true.
5: No way.
2: It's not true. Don't believe him. Stop.
5: Kenny Woodstock. That just doesn't sound right.
1: He used to be in sales. He can make things happen.
0: That's right. That's right.
1: He can convince people.
0: I'm a mover and a shaker.
2: Here's the sad thing that when Dwight sold, he was the top presidential guy of war. Maddie's our top one now. These geniuses are at the top of the sales.
0: Look at us. Hey, top of the food chain, Maddie McCorkle.
5: Something is working out.
0: That's right.
2: Here we go. Question number three. Is Dr. Seuss his name Dr. Seuss?
0: Absolutely. His name's Kenny Seuss.
5: Dr. Seuss.
2: Is that his name?
1: I've never heard anything different.
0: I know that when he eats, he can eat on a train and on a plane. He can eat in the day and in the rain. I think.
2: Well, but what,
0: I don't think
2: what
0: it
2: doesn't
0: is.
2: He like?
0: I don't think it is. He doesn't like green eggs and ham. Not for breakfast. Hates green eggs and ham.
5: I'm going to say no.
0: I'm going to say no, too.
5: Yes,
0: but
5: feels too obvious.
2: Dwight, Gus.
0: You're the tiebreaker. Third base ump. First base ump.
1: I'm going to go no just because it seems too obvious about it.
2: So
5: but do
2: no
5: I know
2: is
5: the
2: with
5: answer.
2: Maddie.
1: She's
5: is?
1: Smarter
5: no.
1: than me.
2: No is the answer. Dr. Seuss's name is Dr. Seuss.
0: It's going to be.
5: Oh, man.
0: How about that?
5: So
2: his name is Theodore Geisel.
5: You're kidding.
2: Dr. Seuss's real name is Theodore Geisel.
0: Can you imagine growing up as a kid?
5: Well, no wonder why he chose Dr. Seuss. Theodore Geisel.
2: Theodore Geisel.
9: Mrs. Pepperton, my name's Theodore Geisel. I just moved in next door.
2: What do you want to be when you grow up, Theodore?
9: I want to be an author.
2: I want to be a writer.
9: I want to make really creepy characters. Me.
2: His first... His first couple books were very salacious books.
0: They were.
2: Children's books. Yeah. After

0: run the parking lot a couple times.
1: Yeah, and instead of breaking boards, you brick a pipa. Okay. Okay, thank you.
2: Here's sensei. Your
0: thank you, sensei. Question number six.
1: Okay.
0: What carved stone was the key to understanding Egyptian hieroglyphics?
3: Rosetta Stone.
1: He's right.
2: Okay.
1: He's right. It's the Rosetta Stone.
2: That was a quick answer, Gus. I'll go with you.
1: Gus Allen on the board.
0: It's also a very expensive learn a different language that I got that I bought when
1: How much was it?
0: In 1995 on one of those late night television
1: shows. How much was it? I'm going to learn.
0: It was really, at the time, I think I paid $200-something. I was like,
2: why? To learn what?
3: I was going to say, what language do you know?
0: I think it was Spanish or German, one of the two.
1: Oh, and German is such a romantic language.
0: I had roommates.
2: It sounds beautiful.
0: I had roommates, and somebody was like, who ordered Rosetta Stone? And I was like, oh, that was me.
2: That's a drunken purchase. You're like, I need to learn a language.
1: Well, that still goes on with me today because I use Ambien, and I make Ambien purchases all the time.
2: Oh, my gosh. Are you on Reddit? You're probably not.
1: No.
2: There's a subreddit, though, that's just called like r/Ambien.
1: Really?
2: It's Ambien stories of people like doing crazy sleep things, buying things.
1: I got a great one from Mexico, but we'll tell that another time. It involves me nude at an Italian restaurant.
2: Oh my God.
0: I come in 3 o'clock in the morning in the Barca Lounger robe, and it was the home phone where you pulled the antenna up and dialed the 1-900 number, and I read off my credit card number got the Rosetta Stone. All right, here we go.
3: He's been out at Studebaker's the night before.
1: Drinking California lemonades. I used to get the California lemonades at Studebaker's in '89, summer '89. I went out to L.A. First drink I ordered, give me a California lemonade. They looked at me like a dog looks at a noise they don't understand. Yeah. What? What?
0: Question number seven.
1: Yeah.
0: What building in Philadelphia appears on the back of the $100 bill?
3: The Declaration, or no, the Independence Hall, right?
1: I'll go with that. Yes,
2: that's
1: I believe.
2: Exactly what it
1: yes.
2: is.
1: Yes.
0: She sounded like Aunt B.
2: Yes, Andy.
1: Andy.
2: Andy. I don't even know who you're referring to.
1: You know who Aunt B is?
2: No.
0: Oh, my God. Third grade social studies teacher. Oh. Yes.
2: I could be a third grade social studies
0: teacher. Sounded just like Andy. Final answer, Independence Hall.
1: Am I the only one thought Aunt B was hot?
0: Yeah.
3: Yeah.
1: Really?
3: You are.
1: Okay, well.
2: Correct. Odd that you would say that right after comparing me to her. That's kind of weird.
1: Well, I'm sorry. I didn't make it weird.
3: Person in real life.
1: I think you sounded like Aunt B.
0: I will tell you this. I don't care what your politics are. When you walk into Independence Hall for like the first time, mm-hmm. and you realize that this room, like all the chairs and everything, this is the room where they came up with it, and it's. I don't care how much what do you think about America. When you're in that room, you're like, okay.
2: You feel it.
0: We all came from this right here.
2: Yeah. I've never been there.
0: It's really a neat, because it's old Philadelphia. It's all right there. The Bell and Independence Hall and all that. It's cool. All right, here we go. Question number eight. Good job, guys. Teamwork here, except for Maddie. Here we go.
2: I'm trying.
0: All right. What famous book does the story of the Harris family fleeing to Canada to escape slavery? What famous book talks about a family escaping slavery to Canada?
3: Ooh. Ooh. I don't know this one.
1: The only famous book I know is Alex Haley's, and it's definitely not that.
0: Are you saying Roots?
1: Yeah.
0: No. There's only one other book.
1: About slavery?
0: There's only one other book. I mean, not. No, that's not one other book. There's one other famous book.
1: Yeah. Why not? Give me an Alex Haley question.
0: Oh my Lord, you're gonna fold a fist and you're gonna punch yourself in the eyeball.
2: Are we?
0: When you don't answer this question, people are yelling.
1: Oh yeah,
3: would this have been required reading?
1: Yes, I've got this. It was Django Unchained.
0: No, that's not. Yeah. That's a movie
1: and a book.
0: Is it?
2: I don't know.
1: Golly, this is gonna be our second. What is it?
0: Uncle Tom's Cabin.
1: Oh,
0: I told you.
1: Oh, my gosh.
0: Punch yourself in the face now.
1: I promise you, everybody was yelling at the radio at that one.
0: Okay, you've got two wrong, so you've got to get this one correct, or the kids will not get the money.
2: Whew, okay.
1: No pressure.
0: I'm feeling it now for you.
1: No pressure, baby.
0: Okay.

0: Benedict Arnold. What war was he involved in? The Revolutionary War or the Civil War? Benedict Arnold. The Civil War or the Revolutionary War?
1: He was a cook and he was famous
0: Come on, dude!
1: He was a cook and he was famous for his eggs.
0: I'm giving you a 50-50 chance here.
2: Oh my God.
3: Pretty sure that was the Revolutionary War.
1: Oh, I gotta go to the restroom.
0: We are going to make... Gus has given his info.
2: Yeah.
0: It's all on you, baby.
1: Come on.
2: That's not true.
0: Yeah. What did you answer besides this?
2: You know, I agreed with Gus on something.
1: That's right.
2: And that helped us get to the finish line on some of our answers.
3: Well, thank you.
2: And I'm going to do that again. I'm going to agree with Gus.
0: Revolutionary War or the Civil War? Give me an answer, Maddie.
2: Revolutionary
0: Gus, be quiet.
2: War.
0: What?
2: Revolutionary War.
0: Final answer for the money.
2: Oh, God. Come on, Gus.
4: Come on, baby. Come on, make it work.
1: Yeah! Maddie McCorkle, the history buff, pulls it through for us.
0: Benedict Arnold offered the British West Point, the fort of West Point. Why they called him. That's why it's Benedict Arnold.
2: Also, I need to go study.
1: He was also very famous for his eggs.
0: Eggs Benedict.
1: Yeah, that's right.
0: Yeah, I don't think that's named after them.
1: Tri-State Men's Health, guys.
0: Thank you, Maddie.
1: Thank you, Maddie McCorkle. 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
0: I'll see you Tuesday. Dwight will see you tonight at the football thing with the Louisville Kings. And then, of course, he'll be on the air tomorrow. Scott Fitzgerald will do most of the morning show tomorrow. Gus, I saw an email from you at 2:30 in the morning. I needed to get more sleep.
1: Yes.
4: 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Thank you.
0: 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We'll see you later on News Radio 840 WHAS.
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12: WAMZ HD2 Louisville. Traffic is moving pretty well in and around Louisville. Traffic volumes are thinning out pretty nicely as we make our way through the late morning drive. We still have a stall, though. 71 northbound at the Watterson. It's on the right shoulder. Our next report in 10 minutes. I'm Heather Pascoe, News Radio 840 WHAS.
13: WOKY meteorologist Matt Milosevic. A lot of heat is expected as we round out this week and head into the weekend. For your Friday, we'll also dodge an isolated shower chance, but highs up into the mid 90s. As we move into tonight, lows stay warm and muggy in the middle 70s, right back into the mid 90s tomorrow with an isolated afternoon shower chance. Much of the same Sunday, we'll dodge a slight chance of a shower and highs stay hot in the mid 90s. That's your WLKY forecast. I'm Matt Milosevic.
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15: At 10:02, partly cloudy skies, 80 degrees, but it feels like 86 in downtown Louisville. Relax, everyone. You made it to the weekend. Good morning. I'm John Shannon, News Radio 840, WHAS. Louisville Metro Police say two people have been arrested after a deadly hit and run at Bethany Cemetery Tuesday. Officers responding to a report of a person down at the cemetery around 12:30. There they found an adult male who was pronounced dead at the scene. The LMPD homicide unit determined the man's death was related to a hit and run collision. 40-year-old Brad Brinkley was arrested and faces several charges, including reckless homicide, while 60-year-old Thomas Litzy was arrested and charged with tampering with physical evidence. Louisville Metro's Council on Budget Committee has voted to redirect $100,000 towards installing streetlights at Jefferson County Public School bus stops. JCPS recently assessed approximately 7,000 bus stops district-wide, and more than 1,700 of those stops reported no lighting present. The push for improved lighting comes after a string of deadly incidents at or near JCPS bus stops in recent years. Councilman Marcus Winkler says the pattern of tragic incidents has been the driving force behind the legislation. 10:03 at News Radio 840 WHAS. Mayor Craig Greenberg announcing yesterday the city's providing $75,000 to ElderServe, a financially troubled nonprofit that serves the elderly in Louisville's West End.
16: And I'm here today to be very clear that seniors in this community will not go hungry on my watch.
15: ElderServe is facing funding challenges, blamed in part to cuts to federal programs and lack of grants. The CEO of ElderServe, Tim Findley, stepped down from the position this week. Kirstie Matzik chairs the board of directors.
17: I don't see that there's any ill intent or maliciousness from anyone from a management perspective, but we do need to look from an operational standpoint to stabilize to make sure that we can continue ElderServe and keep the doors open.
15: ElderServe was established in 1962. Secretary of State Marco Rubio slamming the Cuban regime in a fresh round of sanctions. Natalie Rodriguez with more.
18: Secretary of State Marco Rubio has launched a fresh wave of economic sanctions targeting 11 Cuban military officials and mining enterprises. He blasted the communist regime as a persistent national security threat, accusing it of hoarding the island's wealth while ordinary citizens face brutal food shortages. Congressman Carlos Jimenez and Mario Diaz-Balart are praising the move while aggressively pushing for even harsher measures, both pressing the White House to suspend all flights and funding to the island to completely starve it of outside cash. Natalie Rodriguez, Miami.
15: It's time for your Friday edition of your adrenaline shot to the brain. The Leland Conway Show starts right now. Your next news update at the bottom of the hour. 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

0: No.
1: A bizarre exchange playing out during Senator Mitch McConnell's yes vote to advance the farm bill out of committee. Listen closely, almost simultaneously after the clerk calls McConnell's name, as he readies to vote yes, the senator sitting next to him, Republican John Hoeven of North Dakota, tells him to vote no. Hoeven does so again, even after the 84-year-old lifts his finger and quietly votes aye. A staffer not on McConnell's team and the chairman of the committee, Senator John Bozeman, reassure McConnell of his initial yes vote. He says it louder the second time for the clerk to hear.
2: Senator McConnell.
3: Aye.
1: A spokesperson for Senator Hoeven telling the New York Post that he mistakenly thought the vote was for the farm bill's final passage.
4: Oh my goodness. Wow. News Radio 840 WHAS. That audio from WHAS 11 TV. So Senator McConnell is back in the Senate, and we're not sure he's really all back in the Senate. So, you know, this is interesting. I was watching, I don't know if you've seen, it's become memes now. The video of Senator McConnell in the van as he's getting taken out in his wheelchair and then rolled around, the Senate. It's very reminiscent of Senator Dianne Feinstein of California, where at the end of her career, she was being told how to vote by aides. They would come in and she'd be on the Senate floor, and the aides would come in and they'd whisper in her ear and tell her how she was supposed to vote. And then she would raise her finger or whatever, or press the button or whatever. It's a very eerily similar to that. News Radio 840 WHAS. I'm Leland Conway. Jump in the conversation. If you'd like, head on over to the iHeartRadio app, click the red microphone, or you can email me directly at ihateleland@whas.com. Well, Governor Andy Beshear's beta male panties are in a wad. His man panties are in a wad over this. And I'm starting to get to the point now where it's like, does it even freaking matter, right? Like, what are we here? God, I'm losing track of time. We're in September. We're less than 2 months away from the vote. So Kentucky will have a new senator, and they'll take office January 1. So Kentucky gets to vote in like 6 weeks. It's not like, it's kind of funny to watch this, because I'm kind of like, I'm in. How do I express this? I am well aware of the positive things that Senator McConnell has done in his time in the United States Senate. I'm also well aware of the not so positive things that he's done. And it would be, we would be remiss to not fairly assess some of the historic things that Mitch McConnell has been responsible for during his time in the United States Senate. And the reality is that he's probably the greatest political tactician. He is definitely the greatest political tactician of our time. He is probably the greatest political tactician in the last 100 years. He understands the way, in his prime, he understood how the United States Senate rules work better than anybody, and he knew how to play the political long game better than anybody. And there were a couple of things that he did that we have to, at least for the next generation, acknowledge. And one of them is the current make of the Supreme Court would be much more left-leaning if it were not for Mitch McConnell shepherding Trump, you know, what was it, Trump 1.0, I guess, President Trump 1.0, his nominations through the Senate. Mitch McConnell is the reason why we have the current makeup of the Supreme Court. And it's not a perfect makeup, because it frustrates me sometimes, but it's better than it would have been had it not been for Mitch McConnell. We have to acknowledge that. And so there's that part of me. The other side of me is I'm miffed and I'm pissed and I'm angry at how he has treated you over the last 3 months. And I feel like that is a very shameful way to end his legacy in the Senate. And I hope that makes sense. Like, it's easy, you know, you have to be able to hold two opinions of him in your head at the same time. You have to be able to say, well, I'm thankful that he did X, Y, and Z, but also I really mad at him for doing this. Now, on the other hand, Governor Andy Manpanties Beshear, his stuff is all political theater right now. Everything he does is like, he's mini Gavin Newsom, right? He's like, he's trying to out-gaslight Gavin Newsom. And so it's kind of funny when he's still he's still moaning about this. And it's like, bro, we're 6 weeks out from the election. What are you going to do? You know, I mean, it's like, you've got 6 weeks. Why would you even, if as a Democratic tactician, why would you even distract from the race that's happening right now, unless you know what's going to happen? And you probably do. But I mean, it's like all he's doing, all Bashir is doing right now is trying to win points for 2028. That's all he's doing. He's not wrong in his assessment of whether or not Mitch McConnell can do what, you know, can serve as he is right now. But that's not what you should be upset about. Like, at this point, we have to be like, well, pragmatically, just let the guy serve out the next 6 weeks. Pray he makes it and get ready for, you know, Senator Andy Barr. Right? Like that's what we have to do at this point. But you still have a right to be and should still be pissed off at what he did to you this summer. Because here's what he did. This is my issue with this. It's not even about is he clearly he's not healthy enough to be a senator. And if we go to this particular issue, it's kind of interesting because there's a lot of ways you can analyze this. But I'll start with this. He votes correctly the first time, meaning when I say correctly, meaning the way that he intended to vote, I guess. One of the senators in the room thinks that they're voting on a procedure that they're supposed to vote no on. And so he intervenes and tells Mitch no. And then he confuses Mitch. But Mitch holds the line and votes yes again. And finally, somebody else has to come in and go, hey, you know, you're good. This is what we wanted you to do. And you might argue from that, well, he had his faculties the whole time. He was voting the right way the whole time. Or you could argue he was doing what he was told the whole time. And if he was doing what he was told the whole time, you could argue that he's not mentally in that place where he can clearly speak. You heard him there. He spoke up that second time. It was, you know, he can clearly speak. But all these people that have told us over the last few months that they got phone calls from him or they talked to him or he's fine. He never came out and said something to you. I mean, they did the statement and then the picture, which was clearly AI fluffed up or whatever. It wasn't an AI image, but it was clearly doctored to make him look healthier than he was. I mean, you look at him right now and you're like, that guy, probably all of us that are listening right now have had somebody in our family in the nursing home. And it's really sad, right? Because you go there and it's like, you know that as they get into the later stages of life, they're not there. The person that they were when you were younger is no longer there. It's no longer that person, that personality, all of that. They're alive and they're there, but and maybe inside their head, they're still that same, but there's something different. There's a disconnect there with the world around them. He looks like that right now. He looks like somebody in a nursing home that's being wheeled around from pudding to bingo and may not fully be connecting what's going on around him. That's what he looks like to me from the outside looking in. That's a legitimate concern, but at the same time, it's like, well, bro, we got 6 weeks. It's not even that bothers me. I mean, in my opinion, when he had this health issue, he should have said, you know what, guys, I'm out. I mean, you know, figure out what you're going to do for 6 months, but I'm going to go hang with my family because my days are I'm in the sunset of my life and I'm going to go enjoy a retirement with Elaine or whatever. Like that would have been the thing to do. But even if he didn't do that, at the very least, give us a weekly bed video. Like, hey, as I'm here, I'm doing a little bit of, you know, I'm doing a little bit of rehab today. I got to do some work on my legs and we'll try to get this going and, you know, everything's fine. And I'll be back in a couple of months. They never did that. He decided that his way of talking to you was going to be through other people who don't have any connection to you. I said this the other day. He left you on red, meaning READ. Like when you text somebody and it says on their text that they got the text and that they read your text, but they don't text you back. And then like 3 days later, somebody that you're not even connected to says, oh yeah, John told me to tell you. And you're like, whoa, I feel insulted. John didn't have the time or couldn't bother to just text me back right then. He had to go tell you to go tell me 3 days later. That's what Senator Mitch McConnell did to Kentuckians. And that to me is, I'm mad about that. I'm not one that holds a lot of grudges, but I'm holding a grudge over that. So, Andy Dadpants and his little panties in a bunch over this is kind of hilarious to watch because I know he doesn't really care. I know he sees this as a way that he can just try to build up some points and be politically relevant on the stage. And it's funny because he's going to be in the 2028 race. I got an email. Let me see if I can pull up my, hold on. I need to pull up my I Hate Leland email. I got one about this the other day, yesterday, and they were differing. Yeah, it was yesterday. They were differing. Yesterday, I said that Andy was going to be on the ticket with Gavin Newsom, and they disagreed with me. You know what? I'm going to read this next. This is a good one. I like this. We'll dig into this in a little bit. Coming up at the bottom of the hour, President Trump is considering banning diesel exports, and there's something you need to be aware of. I don't want you to panic yet, but you need to be aware of it, and that is that we are approaching energy crisis territory, as in oil shortage. Certainly the rest of the world is. We have a lot of oil here in the United States. We can't refine it because of the Democrats, and we are approaching something that could rival the gas wars of the 1970s and fuel shortages of the 1970s. And it could be very scary. I'm not trying to scare you. Just be aware that it's out there. We're going to talk to an oil and industry expert, Jay Young, at the bottom of the hour and find out what it would mean if we banned diesel exports. Would that protect us? Would that shield us? Would that keep goods and services flowing across America? I drive a diesel pickup truck and gas is $6.29 a gallon right now for it. Diesel is. It's ridiculous. It's insane. So anyway, we'll talk about that when we continue. Leland Conway, News Radio 840 WHAS, live on your iHeartRadio app. Hey, if you're thinking about getting one of these cool golf carts, I got to tell you about my friends at Bourbon City Golf Carts. These are not, I say this all the time, these are not your grandpa's golf carts. You know, the little white ones with the two seats that you ride around on the community golf course in, and it can barely make it on a battery charge to the ninth hole. These are not those. 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
4: 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I am Leland Conway. 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James in Lebanon said, I have to disagree with you. Yesterday, I made the assertion that I think it's going to be Gavin and Beshear on the Democrat ticket in 2028. I think the Democrats are going to try to run a strong, tough appearing, apparent, strong, tough, masculine ticket. I think there's a movement in America right now that's pushing back against this nonsense wokeism. And at the same time, Republicans are fumbling the football, with one of the greatest opportunities they've had to win big in a long time. And they're going to screw it up. And we're probably going to likely have a Democrat House and Democrat Senate. When we look at the polls, they might be wrong. They might be skewed, but it doesn't look good for Republicans. They're feckless. They're cowardly. They're pathetic and they're useless. And they have one of the greatest opportunities of all time to win, and they can't, and I'm just gonna be honest with you, Trump needs to wrap up this Iran thing, and they can't stand up to him about it, and they're gonna lose power as a result. But at the same time, the Democrats know that they can't win with this pansy approach that they've had to everything, so they have to have fake masculinity, and the best fake masculinity they'll be able to muscle up is Gavin Newsom and Andy Beshear, two classic gaslighter. So we're going to have a theatrical run where we're going to have probably, Klobuchar. She might want run. I don't know if the Democrats, there's one or two others that they have a couple females. They'll run those in the Democratic primary. Beshear's going to be in there and Gavin's going to be in there. And my theory is that it's going to end up being Gavin at the top of the ticket and Beshear. And what they're going to try to do is put together this coast to mid flyover states coalition of strong masculine manly men. And they're going to try to win that way. I said that yesterday, and James in Lebanon says, I have to disagree with you. Ain't no way two white, supposedly straight men are going to be on the Democrat ticket. And I'm like, I love that response. But the reality is, I think they will. I don't know. I mean, maybe I'm crazy. But I've been known to be crazy and I've been known to be wrong before. But I just think the Democrats have figured out that they can't win on their own policies. They have to lie, cheat, and steal. And one of the ways that they're going to lie to Americans is they're going to have fake masculine manly men that are going to run at the top of the ticket saying fake mean things because they think that's what won. They think Trump won because he had mean tweets. And they're going to run that and see if they can bait and switch the American people back into wokeism. And I think Andy is here to play that part. And I think all of this is, everything in politics these days is totally theatrical. There's nothing real about it. The only thing real about it is a guy named Thomas Massey, and the Republicans ran him out of office. So, you know, they're picking off the real ones one by one. Anyway, I digress. Coming up next, there may be an energy crisis coming, and it's starting to get kind of concerning. I don't think it's time to panic, but we're going to talk to an oil industry expert. Why can't we get access to enough fuel when we have so much oil in America? And the reality is past administrations have strangled us so that when we get in this conflict we're in right now, it becomes very difficult to get what we need because we can't refine this stuff. So how high will prices go? And if Trump bans exports of diesel, will that help on the American side? We'll see. That's coming up next. 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
24: Offer. We have a stall on 65 northbound at St. Catherine. It's on the shoulder, but you'll still want to use caution. Also on 71 northbound at the Watterson, there's a stall on the right side, so plan for some on and off delays. Our next report in 10 minutes. 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
25: WOKY meteorologist Matt Milosevic. A lot of heat is expected as we round out this week and head into the weekend. For your Friday, we'll also dodge an isolated shower chance, but highs up into the mid-90s. As we move into tonight, lows stay warm and muggy in the middle 70s, right back into the mid-90s tomorrow with an isolated afternoon shower chance. Much of the same Sunday, we'll dodge a slight chance of a shower and highs stay hot in the mid-90s. That's your WLKY forecast. I'm Matt Milosevic.
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26: 82 degrees in downtown Louisville, but if you're standing outside, it feels like 88. Good morning, everyone. I'm John Shannon, News Radio 840 WHAS, with a quick look at your headlines. The Louisville Metro Council's Budget Committee advancing legislation to allocate at least $100,000 for street lighting improvements at JCPS bus stops. LMPD has arrested two individuals in connection with a deadly hit-and-run crash that left a man dead at Bethany Cemetery in Valley Station. The City of Louisville providing an emergency $75,000 grant to ensure ElderServe, a nonprofit for local seniors, can continue operations without interruption. And OpenAI reporting six new cases of AI models displaying unexpected or concerning behavior as pressure grows on technology companies to be more transparent about AI development. More of the Leland Conway Show coming up right now. Your next news update at the top of the hour with Joe Lincoln. I'm John Shannon, News Radio 840 WHAS.
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1: Are we careening towards an energy crisis? Could be. Scary stuff out there. There's a consideration. There's discussion. It has not been ruled out. The idea of a diesel export ban, meaning we wouldn't sell diesel to anybody else. We'd keep it here in America so we can keep our goods and services flowing. Jay Young is founder and CEO of King Operating Corporation in the oil business. He's in Texas. Texas, a whole other country. He's joining me now. What's going on, Jay? How are you this morning, buddy?
14: Hey, I'm doing great. How are you doing?
1: I'm good. Do you know where Hemp Hill, Texas is?
14: I've heard of that.
1: It's about an hour south of Marshall in East Texas.
14: Okay. Yeah.
1: Yeah. It's over in the Pines. Okay. My sister's
14: Toledo Bend? There.
1: Yep, right in that area. Yep, that's exactly where she's at, over in Sabine County. So, but
14: gotcha.
1: It's kind of funny how that part of Texas is so different from El Paso, Texas, and it's like 3 days apart or whatever because it's so big. But I wanted to bring you on about the idea of a diesel export ban. But let's start with this. I don't think people should panic yet, but we should be keeping an eye on this. Are we cruising towards a potential energy crisis in the United States of America? I know other parts of the world are having it now, but are we as well?
14: Well, you know, I'm not the, you know, the total drama, it's the end of the world, you know, type guy. But, I mean, if we're going to see higher prices for a long time, yes. I mean, I don't see it getting any better. I mean, the United States is producing a tremendous amount of oil, and we are, you know, and it's going down. It's not going to continue at this pace. And around the world, I mean, things are being shut down. We just had a huge supply problem. I don't think that oil prices is based on what our world is really doing right now, because there's so many wells shut in, and there's all different kinds of countries that are sucking up their strategic reserves. And I think we're going to have a huge problem. You're seeing that with diesel prices right now.
1: Yeah.
14: Anybody that's ever driven down the road, you see. Even in Bowling Green, Kentucky, where I am right now, I'm in Bowling Green, Kentucky. I mean, diesel's $6.20-$6.30 up here. It's just the same as it is in Texas, and we're having a major problem with you know, diesel, which is, you know, byproduct of everything. I mean, transportation. Yeah.
1: Well, you think about it, like our farms run on it because farmers have to, they got to move their cattle. They got to run a heavy equipment on it. Almost every small business that's in heavy business, like a landscaping company's got to pull a trailer. They probably got an F-350 or 250 or a Ram 2500 or 3500. You know, there's a lot of fleet vehicles on the road providing services and delivering goods. Everything runs through diesel that we buy, purchase, or sell. And when it's $6.30 a gallon, which is more than twice what it was 2 years ago, that means prices are going to go up in every sector of the economy.
14: Exactly. Restaurants, food at restaurants, everything, you know, transportation, all, and, you know, flying, you know, on airlines or just anything, it's going to do that. And that kind of oil, you know, and now you have Canada, you know, trying to get away from the United States and join Europe. You know, that's not good. I mean, we get 4 million barrels a day out of Canada. We need that oil. Right. You know, we don't need them to go anywhere else except right here in the great old United States of America, because we, We produce about 13, let's just say 14 million barrels of oil a day here in the United States, and we need 21. Demand's going nowhere. I mean, if somebody could solve that problem, and I know Billy Bob Thornton said, hey, everybody can drive a horse, or get on a horse and go to work. That helped. But I don't think that's going to happen anytime soon. So demand's going to stay strong, and as demand stays strong, and we need oil, especially out of Canada, Mexico. Venezuela's going to be a good ally, but it's not going to be the answer.
1: Right. Well, and their oil is dirty and hard to refine, which brings us to the real problem, right? The real problem is refining capacity right now. I mean, we could open up more wells, but environmentalists get in the way of us doing that. Like right now off the coast of California, we could get an enormous amount of oil. We could get more oil out of Alaska, but we can't get to it. And if we did get to it, we can't refine it because Democrats keep shutting down refineries, and we haven't built a new one since 1977.
14: Exactly. I saw something, a stat the other day. I was reading through something, and somebody it said, "You know, we're a net exporter of oil." And I'm like, "Whoa, wait a minute. We don't have anything to do with being a net exporter of oil. So therefore, we're not. But it is because we are exporting a lot of our oil overseas because we don't have the capacity here in the United States. Just like you're saying." Right. We shut down these refineries left and right. We don't have any capacity. What do we do?
1: Don't we ship it to other countries, have them refine it, and then buy it back?
14: Exactly.
1: Which is that's green.
14: Yeah.
1: Well, let me ask you this. If we were to ban export of diesel, what effect would that have? Would it stave off an energy crisis where we had gas rationing, or are we heading towards gas rationing?
14: That would be gas rationing for sure. We would have a huge problem in all the different products that we use, because it's not just gasoline. I mean, it's diesel. It's all the different products. And you're right. Farmers, trucking, everything will be affected. And if they do that, I mean, it's like what Costco was cutting down on their supplies. I mean, you can only buy like two quarts of motor oil or something.
1: Yeah,
14: the other day. I mean, I've never seen that. It's crazy, you know, what's going on these days. But it is. We're having a problem. We're because of the world, and not necessarily the world in regards to you know, what our production could be, but because of the war and because of all the shutdowns. And right. You know, there's a lot of refineries around the world that have been shut down, you know, because of drones and the war. And if this continues on, which we feel like that it's not going to end anytime soon, I don't think everybody's going to come to the troops anytime soon, then we're going to have a problem.
1: Let me understand. Help me understand the effects of a diesel export ban. Would that be a good thing because it would keep our supply, or would that be a bad thing? Because right now it looks like Congress is considering it.
14: Yeah. I don't see it as a good thing, and the reason why, and what they're trying to do is, I mean, at the overall, everybody's trying to do something about our demand. They're not looking at that demand curve, you know, that

0: stands right now. We're not getting any better. It's a conflict that countries really feel very strongly about one thing, and they're not going off and doing something else. So I think end of the year, going into next year, I feel like that it's going to be a little bit better. And I feel like the conflict now, I mean, to talk about diesel and gas prices and all that, it's going to take a long time for it to get back to 100% because it's just too much. There's just too much.
1: You think we could see relief within 6 months?
0: I do. Yeah.
1: Okay.
0: Yeah.
1: That's survivable.
0: And I have weekly updates on our website, kingoperating.com. Anybody wants to learn more about what we do and how we do it, awesome. Go to King Operating. But anyway, I'm fairly optimistic. I want to be optimistic that we're going to do something about it. I was floored when I saw $6 diesel about 2 weeks ago.
1: Yeah.
0: And I know you were too.
1: Yeah.
0: You know, I mean, a lot of our trucks in the field, we run a lot of diesel. Rigs run on diesel. I mean, everything is. So, man, it's something. So I feel for you.
1: Yeah, it sucks. Jay, it's good to talk to you again. Welcome to Kentucky. Appreciate you being in Bowling Green. Hopefully you're over there figuring out if there's some oil under Bowling Green we can dig into and refine. So.
0: Well, my daughter plays volleyball, and so we're here at the volleyball tournament.
1: Oh, is she a Hilltopper?
0: Yeah. No, she's OU. We played Hilltopper last night.
1: I was about to introduce you to my producer, who's a Hilltopper, but now you and him can't be friends since she's with OU. So sorry about that, brother.
2: Well, I like Oklahoma, and I watched that game last night, so I'll give him credit there.
0: Oh my goodness!
2: That's a tough loss for our Hilltoppers. The Sooners came back out of nowhere there.
0: I know. Went to five, and we barely. I think we won 15-13. You played 15-13. My daughter was number 10. She had a bunch of kills last night. But Hilltoppers were tough, and we won the first game. They won the second and the third. We won the fourth and the fifth. So it was close, and it was worth every penny we paid for admission.
1: I love it. Well, welcome to Kentucky. Since you guys won last night, get the hell out. See you later, Jay. All right, brother. We'll talk to you soon. Thanks for your time, my man. All right. Appreciate it. Great. Jay Young, he's an oil industry expert. 6 months, that's a long time to pay $6.29 a gallon for gas. So as you know, I live most of the time in Wyoming, kind of go back and forth. But there's a little gas station, Gus, in town where I live called Tumbleweeds Express. And it's just this little log cabin. And there's all the major brands of gas stations are in town, right? And everybody kind of goes there. All the truckers stop there on I-80. But this little gas station, nobody knows about. And I am routinely paying about $1 less for diesel and 75 cents less for gasoline at that gas station. And it's funny because it's the gas station all the locals know about. There's always a line there. But
2: they're finding their own diesel or something.
1: I don't know.
2: That little well out there they're drilling into. How are they doing that?
1: I mean, I'll be honest with you. We got a lot of oil and gas in Wyoming, and Wyoming is kind of like Kentucky, but with the Rocky Mountains. Like, the people are amazing and friendly and hardworking and welcoming and all that kind of stuff. So we might be doing a little bit of hillbilly math out there too. So it's just to try to get it all to work together. But no, it is cheaper and. Even paying five something, because I spent a lot of time in San Diego over the last couple years, and it would be $6 a gallon down there. But that was as soon as I crossed the California border back into Nevada or Arizona, it dropped by $2. They're paying. I just went to Washington, D.C. with a group of listeners. Some of them were from California. They were. You'll love this, Gus. We were driving around D.C. in the bus, and they would see the gas prices, which at the time, for unleaded there in D.C. was like $4.79. And I heard in the back of the bus, I heard them, oh, my goodness, gas is $4.79. And I thought they were upset about it. And then they were like, we haven't paid that little for gas in 4 years.
2: Gosh, good night.
1: It's like everything is perspective, right? So, well, listen, just keep that on your back burner. I'm not telling you to panic. I hope things get better. I'm not happy with how the president and the Republicans are handling the situation. They seem

0: too nonchalant about how this is affecting the American people and the economy. I saw a report yesterday, and I think it was, I'm trying to remember who said it, but it was a Republican that was like, oh, this is an economic boom. We got all this stuff going on. And I'm like, what planet are you on? Business is still going on, but the average people are getting slammed with credit card debt, with just unaffordability. And this is the Republicans fumbling in an historic opportunity for them to win. When we continue, we're going to go out to Utah to a place called Skinwalker Ranch. If you've ever seen this show on the History Channel, it is the most studied, most paranormal place in the United States of America. The federal government spent $26 million trying to figure out what was going on there. My good friend from over in Anderson County, Lee Kirkland, who runs CryptidCon, a Kentucky product that goes national every year, he was out at Skinwalker Ranch this week, and he had some pretty interesting experiences. He's going to share those with us when we continue. 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
21: There's an accident 65 northbound at Cedar Grove Road. Watch for some stop and go delays in this area. We also have a stalled vehicle on 71 northbound at the Watterson. It is on the right shoulder. Our next report in 10 minutes. I'm Heather Pasco, News Radio 840 WHAS.
22: I'm WLKY meteorologist Matt Milosevic. A lot of heat is expected as we round out this week and head into the weekend. For your Friday, we'll also dodge an isolated shower chance, but highs up into the mid-90s. As we move into tonight, lows stay warm and muggy in the middle 70s. Right back into the mid-90s tomorrow with an isolated afternoon shower chance. Much of the same Sunday, we'll dodge a slight chance of a shower and highs stay hot in the mid-90s. That's your WLKY forecast. I'm Matt Milosevic.
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23: It's 11:03, partly cloudy skies and 84 degrees with a real feel of 91. Good morning, I'm Joe Lincoln. It's day two of the Louder Than Life Music Festival at the Kentucky Exposition Center. Gay gates open at 10:45 this morning for the remaining 3 days of the event, and thousands of festival goers are ready to hear the likes of My Chemical Romance, Pierce the Veil, A Day to Remember, and Knocked Loose. Single day passes are still available. The festival is back at the Kentucky Expo Center, incorporating Kentucky Kingdom into the mix for another year, and there will once again be 7 stages. General parking is first come, first served, with a daily fee of $40, but overnight parking is prohibited. You can also buy premium parking in advance. Performers for this weekend include Limp Bizkit, Sublime, Papa Roach, and Tool. The Louisville Metro Police Department says 2 people have been arrested after a deadly hit and run at Bethany Cemetery on Tuesday afternoon. Officers responded to a report of a person down at the cemetery just after 12:30 and found an adult man who was pronounced dead at the scene. The LMPD homicide unit determined the man's death was related to a hit and run collision. 40-year-old Brad Brinkley was arrested and faces several charges, including reckless homicide, while 60-year-old Thomas Litzy was arrested and charged with tampering with physical evidence. Gas prices jumped again, with AAA putting Friday's new national average at $4.46 a gallon for regular unleaded. Michael Kastner with more.
0: That's up 3 cents from Thursday and 40 cents from where we were a month ago. Drivers in California are paying the most, as usual, at $6.11 a gallon. Nowhere else in the nation are prices above $6 on average. AAA also reports record high diesel prices of $6.44 on Friday, up a nickel from Thursday. I'm Michael Kastner.
23: Apple is releasing the new iPhone 18 today, with the device containing the most powerful AI tools yet for Apple. Fox's Susan Lee has more details from the Fifth Avenue Apple store in Manhattan.
1: Apple's rolling out its most powerful AI yet in their new iPhones with AI-powered Siri, 18 months delayed because of relatability and also for privacy concerns. But also, it's interesting timing that they're rolling out their most powerful AI at a point when frontier labs like Anthropic and OpenAI are looking to slow down development over safety concerns. Now, AI Siri will be powered by Google Gemini. ChatGPT will be an optional extension. Remember that Apple sued OpenAI, alleging trade theft secrets, and your iPhone 18s will be $100 more, but you get more phone carrier subsidies as well.
23: The iPhone 18 Pro starts at $1,200. Your next news update at 11:30. I'm Joe Lincoln, News Radio 840 WHA. Yes.

0: News Radio 840 WHAS. I am Leland Conway, and it's a Freaky Friday. My good friend Lee Kirkland from over in Anderson County is a paranormal investigator, filmmaker, the organizer and founder of CryptidCon, which used to be in Lexington, but it's actually going to be just across the river this year. It's Kentuckiana's largest, and this side of the country's largest convention around paranormal things. We'll talk about that in a few minutes, but Lee has been all over the country exploring some of the most haunted places. And whenever I go someplace haunted, I always send him a text, and I'm like, here's where I'm at. Tell me what's going on. Always enjoy having him on, and he just visited Skinwalker Ranch. Lee, what's going on, man? How are you? Welcome back to the show, my friend.
1: Hey, what's up, Leland? Thanks for having me.
0: You're up in New Jersey right now, right? I mean, you're tracking some kind of paranormal ghost or something. You're doing a tour up there, is that right?
1: I am. I'm currently driving through Philadelphia, and it's an absolute nightmare.
0: Yeah, well, those folks are mean up there.
1: They are.
0: So,
1: plus, I'm a Giants fan, they are, so they really hate me up here right now.
0: Oh yeah, there you go. You know, it's funny. I was thinking about this. You sent me one of the craziest pictures I've ever seen in my life. You and I were doing my podcast one time, and you had snapped a picture of something that seemed to be an aberration at Perryville Battlefield, and you sent that to me. And I swear to God, that gave me the biggest goosebumps I've ever had in my life.
1: It's a legitimate picture, man. It's still one of the best apparition pictures I've ever seen, ever. And I've been doing this for over 20 years now.
0: Yeah, scary stuff. It's crazy. So, well, hey, I wanted to talk to you about your recent trip out to a little place called Vernal, Utah, which ironically today I'm broadcasting just over the mountains from Vernal, Utah. I'm in Salt Lake City today, but you were there for a convention on UFOs and paranormal stuff. And while you were there, you got an opportunity to visit nearby Skinwalker Ranch. And I have been addicted to that show for the 8 seasons that it's been on the air. Tell me what that was like. Did you get to meet Brandon Fugel, the multimillionaire owner that owns that land, or any of the cast?
1: Sadly, no on Brandon, but some of the cast are actually my clients. You know, I own the Creepy People Management, so I have a lot of the famous celebrities out there in the paranormal and cryptozoology world. And so Thomas Winterton, the ranch manager, and the head of security, Brian Arnold, are friends of mine and their clients. So I did get the opportunity to go to Skinwalker Ranch. I was really excited about it. And, man, I'm telling you, it's a wild place. It really is.
0: You texted me a couple of pictures from outside the ranch gate at night, and you intimated that some crazy things happened while you guys were there. Walk me through what you saw.
1: So you're out in the desert in Vernal. You know, you got mountains on one side and the deserts on the other. So we were driving down the desert to Skinwalker Ranch, and we were still on the highway portion. And it's, you know, it's desert as far as you can see, and you know, wide open skies. Well, there was one giant storm cloud with lightning going everywhere, and it set directly over top of Skinwalker Ranch. Craziest thing I've ever seen out there. I mean, it could have been just being coincidental, but with all the stories of Skinwalker Ranch, I can't help but think that had some kind of a significance. That people, you know, all the experiences that people were seeing out there. But when we get up to the gates of the ranch, we get out. I did want to take some pictures of the gate. We didn't get to visit the mesa or anything like that, but I wanted to take some pictures at the gate. And immediately, as soon as I got out, I started getting light at it. And it's you know, again, it could have been anything. You know, I could have been dehydrated, elevation, whatever. But I started getting light at it. At this point, we started seeing cars or trucks come through the fields at us. And, of course, I had permission to be there. And so I was doing a little video. I'll send you the video, Leland, whenever I get it all edited. Doing a little video, and when we get back in the truck, or the Jeep, rather, the radio kicks on. Nothing but static. The radio kicks on. We didn't have a radio on. We didn't have anything like that. The phone was hooked up to the radio, so it shouldn't have even been on AM/FM radio. And so the phone, or the radio kicked on. Nothing but static. Super loud. It scared me and Jennifer, my wife, to death. So at that point, we did kind of get ready to leave. But it was just like those three things happened within a matter 5 minutes, and we didn't even get to see the mesa. So it was kind of a wild experience out there, man. It's just a creepy feeling. And at the Phenomicon, the convention that we were at, Jeremy Corbell and George Knapp, which are investigative journalists, and they were the ones that broke the case on Bob Lazar, or George Knapp was, the Downs craft that we have and the reverse engineering and all that. So it was really neat seeing some of these, you know, high intel people. Jay Stratton, he's on the show. I don't know if you recognize that name. Yep. I got to meet Jay Stratton, and he was actually in the Pentagon when 9/11 happened.
0: Jay was one of the government researchers that were tasked with trying to figure out what was going on at Skinwalker Ranch. He, as you said, he worked at the Pentagon. He's very high up in the intelligence circles, and he actually doesn't like to go back there because he claims whatever was there has followed him home. He's talked
1: That's
0: about
1: exactly
0: that before.
1: Right.
0: Yeah.
1: And they were calling it the hitchhiker effect, and multiple people are experiencing that. Anybody that goes out there, and that's what Thomas Winterton, the ranch manager, told me. He was like, Lee, he goes, I honestly don't want you to go out here. He said, because I don't want anything to happen to you. And yeah. I was like, holy crap, man. That's
0: yeah, okay,
1: kind of
0: so
1: scary,
0: Lee,
1: you know?
0: Hold on a second, Lee. Okay, I thought we were friends. But you texted me. You texted me last week, and you were like, bro, how quick can you get down to Vernal? So what you're saying to me is, you're saying to me that you wanted me to come down there and get whatever is going to be stuck to you. Like, that's not very nice.
1: Not at all. I just wanted you to have a little experience.
0: You're like, how far are you away from Vernal right now? I'm like, yeah, too far to go stay with you by ghosts. I love it. Okay, so going back to the Skinwalker Ranch thing, and the show is on History Channel. If you haven't seen it, it's worth a watch. They have a lot of it is TV. We get that, right? But there's also a lot of real scientific research that's going on there, thanks to Brandon Fugel, and the owner, who's the owner of the ranch. What do you think? Because when we've seen it, we watched it, and in the beginning, the first season, they talk a little bit more about some of the paranormal stuff, like the weird figures and creatures and stuff that people have seen on that ranch. And just for a little background, this ranch goes back to it's on what used to be tribal land in an area where the Ute Indians and the Navajo Indians got into a major war. And this was one of the areas where there was fighting that went on, and the Navajo cursed the land is essentially where this goes back to. But we also know that there's been a lot of government research on the land. There appears to have been some sort of government archaeological dig that was covered up back in the 1960s. And these researchers have discovered all of this stuff on the ranch, and they have also recorded really strange phenomenon and UFOs and different things in the area. What do you think is inside that mesa?
1: Man, there is so much going on in that place. And theory says, or speculation, I should say, is that there's some sort of aircraft in there, some sort of UAP. So, I mean, that's a possibility because of the radiation readings that they're getting out there. I mean, there's just so much going on. It's just absolutely just paranormal with creatures, with UFOs, with aliens. It's just, there's so much going on. You know, sitting through that conference and hearing all the stories from what's going on out there, it just kind of blows your mind thinking that this is all concentrated in that one area.
0: Yeah, well, and it seems like they theorize. I know what's the guy's name? Taylor, the scientist. Travis Taylor. He worked for NASA, yep. And then he ended up on the government study of UFO program, and was their lead scientist, and he's now the lead scientist there on the ranch. And he is a physicist by trade, and it's funny because he had the same experience you did the very first time he went there, that lightheadedness, weird physical effects, and a lot of people have had that. He theorizes that it might be some kind of like wormhole, like if something was coming here from some other, you know, spot in the universe, it would have to bend space and time, and this might be a place where it came in, and maybe one of those craft crashed into the mesa, and we're getting residual effects from it, and that the wormhole still exists in that area or something. That's kind of his theory on what that action might be. Yeah.
1: Yep.
0: What do you think of that?
1: I think that's honestly, with everything that I'm hearing that's going on out there from credible witnesses and credible experiencers,
0: yeah.
1: Man, I think it's a possibility. I truly do. I mean, if there's it's kind of got me addicted to wanting to know more now.
0: Yeah.
1: It really does. And you know, the show is great, but, you know, knowing that, you know, I have all these connections out there now, I just want more. So next year I'll be out there, so you better plan on coming.
0: Oh, I'm coming. I'm going to come. I told you that. I was like, yeah, that conference, I definitely want to come check that out. That'll be fun. But I know you're a person of faith as well. What do you make of the theory that there might be a spiritual aspect to this? And that maybe it's not space aliens, but there might be some spiritual component to what's going on with all of these sightings in all these places in the world.
1: Man, that's a tough one. That's a real tough one. I am a Christian, and, you know, knowing that this stuff is out there, but I just don't think, I think it would be arrogant for us to think that we're the only existing life form out in the universe. I mean, the universe
0: right.
1: is, you know, infinite. And I think that, you know, well, I mean, obviously we do know that we have, you know, alien spacecrafts and organic bodies and all this stuff, and it's just... I don't want to say that it makes you question anything, because it doesn't make me question anything at all in my faith, but it just does let you kind of wonder what all is out there and what is going on.
0: What do you make of, we're talking with Lee Kirkland, he is the founder of Crypticon, which will be, I think, in French, is it in French Lick this year, is that what you said?
1: It's going to be in just north of Carrollton, Kentucky there, in, I can't think of the little name that it's in, Vive, Indiana.
0: Oh, yeah, Vive, Indiana. Okay, cool, perfect. Yep. All right. You've been doing this a long time, but now it seems like you just mentioned, hey, we've got government officials with high-level clearances now telling us that we have captured craft and biologics. And now we've got a reporter out there saying that the Trump administration has tasked Stephen Miller, his, you know, chief of staff, basically, to put together some sort of a potential announcement of some sort of, you know, hey, this is what we're doing. They have this project going in White Sands, New Mexico, where apparently the government is trying to lure these things in. I don't know if it's true or not, but there's people that are purportedly part of the government that are saying these things, which could be a big, yeah. It could be a big intelligence misinformation operation, or it could be real, but the fact that the government is doing this, what do you think is, do you think the government is preparing people for some kind of disclosure and they're just doing it slowly, or what do you think's happening?
1: Absolutely. And that was a topic of discussion at the convention, is that it's coming out slowly. I don't think that the government wants to create any kind of mass hysteria, but we've been kind of, numb to it, you know, for a while now.
0: Yeah.
1: I think,
0: yeah.
1: You know, if they are doing it slowly, I think they're doing a good job at it. Sadly, I hate to think that our government's doing a good job at anything, but as far as this goes, I think that, you know, to keep from creating this mass hysteria, and like we just talked earlier, I think it will question a lot of people's faith. You know, what is this? What are these things? You know,
0: right.
1: Are they the creators of man? And, you know, there's going to be a lot of theories coming up out there.
0: Yeah, that's fascinating. Yeah, well, I'm going to let people know your website. It's cryptidcon.com, CRYPTIDCON, and that is the website where you can get tickets to this year's Cryptidcon in Florence or Vive, Indiana. It's November 21st and 22nd. I'm going to bust my tail to get there. I want to be there. I think it'll be a lot of fun.
1: Yep.
0: But if you go to that website... Yeah, absolutely. And if you go to that website, cryptidcon.com, you can check it out, see who all is going to be there. The guests this year, you guys have got, you've got some folks from Skinwalker Ranch. That's going to be awesome. You've got some really well-known folks in the research area.
1: Yeah, Giorgio Tsoukos from Ancient Aliens. He's the guy with the wild hair. Brilliant, brilliant person talking about, you know, all the ancient aliens' perspective. But all this is going on, and, you know, he's an enlightening soul. We do have Aaron Goodman from Ghost Adventures, Phil Torres, and Jessica Schobot from Expedition X, and we've got something for everybody. Everything
0: awesome.
1: Bigfoot, everything cryptids, Mothman, you name it. It's all happening.
0: I love it. Good stuff, man. Good stuff. Well, we appreciate it. We'll talk again soon, my friend. Let me know how New Jersey goes. And, yeah, I want to see that video from Skinwalker Ranch when you get it done. So make sure you send that over to me.
1: I will do it, my man.
0: All right, brother. Lee Kirkland, appreciate it. Founder of CryptidCon here in Kentucky. I am Leland Conway. We'll continue in just a minute. I have a couple more questions that I want to explore with this. And then I want to go back to what we talked about in the first hour with Andy Beshear and Gavin Newsom, my theory about them teaming up on the presidential ticket. We'll get to that next as well. Leland Conway, News Radio 840, WHAS live on your iHeartRadio app. All right, if you're thinking about getting... well, you may not be thinking about it, but you should be, because I know my wife and I are thinking about it. So you got a big family. You do road trips. Maybe you go down to Florida, Myrtle Beach, wherever. Maybe you want to go see the Great American West. The way to do that is in style. And I can save you some money on this, okay? So when I was a kid, we used to drive a conversion van across the country. We'd go from Arizona to Kentucky. I'd spend summers with my mama and Waddy. And we had a conversion van that we drove across the country in. It was really cool. At the time, it was pretty swank. 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
0: 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I don't know. We're talking to my friend Lee Kirkland about Skinwalker Ranch. He was just out there in Utah. And it was creepy. Couple more things I want to say about that. But before we wrap up the program, I want to get into the theory that I have that it's going to be a Gavin Beshear presidential ticket in 2028. Gus and I were having a conversation about this, and he brought up a really interesting counterpoint. I want to share that with you, and then I'll tell you why I still believe it's going to be Gavin Beshear. We'll get into that as well. 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
22: Traffic is slow because of a crash on 65 northbound at Cedar Grove Road. Also, be aware of an accident on the Watterson eastbound at Poplar Level Road. And still a stall, 71 northbound at the Watterson, that blocks your right shoulder. Our next report in 10 minutes. 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
23: WLKY meteorologist Matt Milosevic. A lot of heat is expected as we round out this week and head into the weekend. For your Friday, we'll also dodge an isolated shower chance, but highs up into the mid-90s. As we move into tonight, lows stay warm and muggy in the middle 70s. Right back into the mid-90s tomorrow with an isolated afternoon shower chance. Much of the same Sunday, we'll dodge a slight chance of a shower and highs stay hot in the mid-90s. That's your WLKY forecast. I'm Matt Milosevic.
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25: It's 11:32. Mostly sunny skies and 88 degrees with a real feel of 95. Good morning, I'm Joe Lincoln. Two children were sent to the hospital Friday morning following a crash involving a Jefferson County school bus. John Shannon has the story.
26: Louisville Metro Police say it happened just after 9 o'clock at the intersection of South 28th Street and Wilson Avenue. Investigators report the school bus was moving forward from a stop sign when a white Ford Fusion entered the intersection and struck the side of the bus. Emergency crews transported two alert conscious students to Norton Children's Hospital with non-life-threatening injuries. The driver of the sedan was also taken to U of L Hospital with non-life-threatening injuries and is expected to be cited for traffic offenses. LMPD's 2nd Division is handling the crash investigation. I'm John Shannon.
25: The one holdout juror in the Lindsey Clancy murder case speaks out after weeks of media attention. Her case resulted in a mistrial earlier this month after the jury failed to reach a unanimous consensus. Fox's Nate Foy has more.
27: For the first time, the holdout juror in the Lindsey Clancy murder trial is publicly releasing his name and picture, as his new lawyer says he's right now at an undisclosed location in northern New England, focusing on his safety as he continues receiving threats. The juror's name is Michael Disran, and he is now explaining in a statement how deliberations went, saying, quote, based on all the physical evidence, key witnesses, and what the prosecution presents, I thought it was enough proof that she knew exactly what she was doing and planned. The foreperson claimed that the holdout juror admitted to having reasonable doubt, but refused to find Clancy not guilty by reason of insanity.
25: Clancy remains accused of murder after killing her three children in 2023, with her defense arguing she was experiencing postpartum psychosis, which would render her not criminally responsible for the deaths. More news coming your way at noon. I'm Joe Lincoln, News Radio 840 WHAS.
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0: Still a little creeped out from my friendly Kirkland's experience at Skinwalker Ranch. I don't know what all this stuff is. I don't know. I'm an optimistic skeptic. I don't know. I don't know how to describe myself. I know people are seeing things. I know that Skinwalker, the secret of Skinwalker Ranch is definitely TV, right? It's definitely TV. But so much has happened in that place in Utah. Like the past ranchers, they talked about cattle mutilations. That's like a thing, right? And I don't know what it is. I don't know what's causing it, but it's a thing. And there's enough evidence to show that there's something weird happening there. And I don't know if you've ever been. There's these places in the world where they say there's like a vortex or like a spiritual something, right? Sedona, Arizona is one of those places. And I don't know whether it's for good or evil, but it's probably for evil. But I love Sedona. It's a great place. I don't know if you've ever been there, but if you ever get a chance to go on a Western vacation, Sedona is definitely a great destination. It's gorgeous, beautiful, beautiful desert, red rocks. It's stunning. But it feels weird there. There's a vibe there. And I don't know what it is. I had I don't know. I don't really have time to talk about it today. Maybe another day. But I had a intensely spiritual experience there that was tied to some stuff that was tied to, I guess, what you would call like Native American lore. And just kind of it was a moment in it was a turning point in my faith in Christ. Right. Like it was a turning point for, you know, solidifying my faith in God. And it's a thing I'll always remember. I'll tell the story. Well, should I tell the story, Gus? I don't know. We're already halfway.
10: Go in, for it.
0: Right. All right. I'll tell the story. Which weird because I also listened to the Sean Ryan podcast and he had an intense spiritual situation in Sedona in which he also turned to God. So, okay. So we go out to Arizona. Tabitha and I fly out there. I am at the time trying to climb a bunch of mountains around the country. So I did a couple of 14ers in Colorado and I'm going around and I grew up partially in Arizona. So kind of want to go there. So I went to climb this mountain called Mount Wilson, which is one of the mesas. It goes up to about 10,000 feet, something like that. Maybe more like 8,000 feet, which is really high altitude in Arizona and it's high altitude anywhere. And, so we'd gone out there. I was going to climb it solo. I was going to go up this trail and onto the mesa and then back out into the woods and just this long hike. It's about an 8 mile hike, 16 miles round trip. And, the day before we went to this cliff dwelling ruin. And when we were there, this guide was telling us this story and there was one of these hieroglyphs or whatever you want to call it. Petroglyphs, I think it is what they call it. On this cliffside at this cliff dwelling. And he was telling us that to the natives that lived there at the time that this was an evil omen and that you could have bad things happen just by looking at it. And this really got to me, right? And I was like, this bothered me. It really frustrated me and bothered me and freaked me out. And he tells this story about this little kid that came up and he touched it and then like collapsed, like cardiac arrest. They had to medevac him out on a helicopter. And as soon as he got away from the site, came back too. And when they went to the hospital, they couldn't find anything wrong with him. And this whole story really bothered me, right? So we go back and I it was weird because I'm not a fearful guy. Like there's not a lot that scares me. You know, I'm pretty logical. I'm pretty level headed, but for whatever reason, I could not shake the fear. And I was supposed to get on the trail at 4 o'clock in the morning. Cause you have to start early. I mean, a 16 mile hike in one day is a long, long trek. And so I remember thinking, you know what? I don't want to go. I'm scared. This story scared me, right? Because it's right in that area where that petroglyph was. And I'm like, I don't want to go up there and hike in the middle of the night. I am scared. And it's weird to admit that because like I'm a grown ass man. I don't get scared of a lot of things. I'm in the woods all the time. I hunt. I'm outdoors all the time. It just doesn't scare me. And this did. I don't know why. So anyway, I was laying in bed. It was like 3 o'clock in the morning. I was supposed to get up and get ready to go and get on the trail at 4. And I remember thinking, I don't want to do this. I'm terrified. And then I remember thinking, wait. I can't let the fear control me because that's a win for the other side, right? So I have to go. And I remember this being a thing where I was like, this is a matter of my faith, right? Proving my faith that I believe what I believe.
1: And so I go, I hit the trail, and it's 4 o'clock in the morning, and I'm terrified. And I'm terrified. Like, this is weird. I feel weird telling you this, Gus. Like, this story is, I'm not supposed to admit this vulnerability, right? So I'm hiking up the trail.
10: I just want to know, did you touch the thing or look at it?
1: No, I did not touch it. It freaked me out, dude. It freaked me out.
10: Did you say that just looking at it could get you in bad?
1: Just looking at it could get you bad juju.
10: Did you look at it?
1: I did.
10: Well, I don't want don't be giving me your bad juju over here. I don't want it.
1: No. You have to hear the rest of the story. The bad juju didn't win.
10: Okay.
1: So I'm walking up this trail. It's pitch black. It's dark, right? I've got my little headlight on or whatever so I can see the trail. And it's been going for a couple hours, and I'm terrified, and we're getting close to dawn, but I remember this little voice. This is weird. People are going to think I'm weird after this. Maybe nobody's going to listen to the show after this.
10: Remembering
1: this little voice.
10: Like, you're not already there.
1: Right. Yeah, he's already crazy. This little voice in my head that was like, it said, sing to me. And I realized that this is getting weird. I realized it was God. He said, sing to me. Worship me, right? I'm the powerful one in the universe, right? And I cannot sing to save my life, Gus. Like, I can't carry a tune in a bucket. It's terrible. But I am on a trail in the middle of the desert at 5 o'clock in the morning singing How Great Thou Art, which is my favorite hymn. It was my mom's favorite hymn when she was alive, so that's what I was singing. And I'm singing it at the top of my lungs. And just as I start to do that, see, here we go. Let's get the X-Files. Just as I start to do that, dude, the sun breaks over the cliff, and it lights up the entire valley. And it was like, whoa. And it was God saying, I'm in control. That stuff is a story. That side is not in control. Only I have the power, right, to run the universe. So anyway, here's the rest of the story. So I get up to the top of the mesa. It's now light, sunlight, but I'm deep in the woods, and I'm wandering around, and I'm following the trail. And by now we're up at the top of this where it's 8,000 feet, and there's a foot of snow on the ground. Okay. So I'm hiking through a foot of snow. I lose the trail. I legit lose the trail. And I realize about an hour and a half, 2 hours into this, I am lost on a mesa that's covered with pine forest, and there's canyons on every, like, to all sides of me. I can go down the mesa, down into a canyon, but I'll end up back out in the desert and have no idea where I'm at and how far I am from society. Like, I'm completely lost. And I remember praying. I was like, God, you got to help me out here. I'm starting to panic because here it is. This is it. I've been led into the middle of nowhere. I don't know what's going on. I lost my trail, and I'm an experienced hiker, and I can't find my trail. And I remember just like walking.

0: Democrats like the Jewish community votes for Democrats, but I don't think that the Democrats want them in their community. They're right now, they're very pro everything but Israel right now. So I think that's, I don't think they're going to do that. I think it's going to be Governor Beshear on the vice president and Governor and Gavin Newsom on the president. And I think they're going to try to run that hyper masculine ticket. That they're going to, it's going to be fake, but I think that's what they're going to do. So we'll continue. I'm Leland Conway, News Radio 840 WHAS, live on your iHeartRadio app right now. 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
3: It's August 2023, a county government meeting in Pennsylvania's Lehigh Valley. 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
4: My two-month-old son was happily drinking milk from his bottle when he quickly started choking, turned blue, and went limp. My boyfriend transported our son to the changing table as I grabbed an anti-choking device and my boyfriend began assembling it. Two pumps of the device and my son was conscious, gasping for air and coughing up milk.
3: They all went to the ER to make sure the baby was okay.
4: But upon arriving at Lehigh Valley Hospital, the diagnosis quickly became something so different.
3: One of the doctors had a theory.
4: She stated to my father and mother-in-law that we are young, first-time parents who got frustrated with our baby and violently shook him to make him stop crying, and a confession would only make things easier for us.
3: The parents were told to leave the hospital without their son, and he wouldn't come home for 7 whole months.
4: I'm a postpartum mom dealing with the grief and the trauma of my son being ripped from my arms. And I'm a mom who lost everything in less than 24 hours due to one doctor's misdiagnosis. Enough is enough.
3: And then the next person speaks. And the next one. The stories they tell form a pattern of parents walking into a Lehigh Valley hospital to get help for a child, only to leave without them. And the same doctor's name kept coming up again and again. A pediatrician.
5: I ask you, what kind of doctor does this?
3: That's what I wanted to know, too. From Serial Productions and The New York Times, I'm Diane Neary, and this is The Preventionist, a story about a doctor and the rise of a powerful field of pediatric medicine.
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0: and not 18 years old like the University of Tennessee's quarterback will be. And I saw my camera just go crazy here. So if you were watching on social on the YouTube, you might have whiplash right now. So hopefully they managed to just switch to you because the camera just it looks like it's possessed. It was spinning around.
1: So you're watching football all weekend. I'm finishing Young Washington. That's basically where we're heading, I think.
0: You're watching Young Washington. Yep. I will be watching football all day Saturday, all day Sunday, and today, homecoming game for the middle Travis son. So we're going to be at a high school football game tonight.
1: That's very like American. A lot of fun. A little Friday Night America. Lights action, courtesy of the Travis family.
0: For sure. Can't wait. See y'all on Fox News, by the way, in 2 minutes.
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9: Heading out this afternoon, traffic a little busy out there with an accident working on the Waterson Expressway westbound near Papa Level Road. Multiple lanes blocked there, and traffic's backed up to Taylorsville Road. Also, watch for slow and go traffic on 65 southbound as you cross the Kennedy Bridge through the junction and out through Hospital Curve, of course, through that construction. Second Street Bridge, a little backed up there. Also, watch for slow traffic on the Snyder Freeway southbound from 64 down through Taylorsville Road. Also, it's Gaslight Festival in J-Town. That's blocking traffic on Taylorsville Road and on Waterson Trail. Our next report in 10 minutes. I'm Bobby Ellis, News Radio 840 WHAS.
10: Hey, happy Friday. I'm WLKY meteorologist Mo Rose with today's forecast.
3: It's going to be hot. We're adding scattered showers and a few storms as well. Temperatures climbing to around 94 this afternoon, but feeling more like 102. Showers will diminish later this evening. We're warm and muggy overnight with a low of 74. Saturday, just a touch hotter. Partly sunny skies and isolated storms, a high of 95. Then rinse and repeat on Sunday with highs in the mid-90s. That's your WLKY weather forecast. I'm meteorologist Mo Rose.
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10: It's 3 o'clock. Sunny and hot, 92 degrees. The heat index is 101. I'm Paul Miles. Louisville's latest homicide happened this morning in the Newburgh neighborhood. Metro Police tell us officers were called to Lodima Way near Poplar Level Road and Indian Trail. They learned a man who had been stabbed there had already been taken by someone to Audubon Hospital, where he died. Police say all parties are accounted for. Two kids were sent to the hospital this morning after a crash involving a Jefferson County school bus.
11: Louisville Metro Police say it happened just after 9 o'clock at the intersection of South 28th Street and Wilson Avenue. Investigators report the school bus was moving forward from a stop sign when a white Ford Fusion entered the intersection and struck the side of the bus. Emergency crews transported two alert conscious students to Norton Children's Hospital with non-life-threatening injuries. The driver of the sedan was also taken to U of L Hospital with non-life-threatening injuries and is expected to be cited for traffic offenses. LMPD's 2nd Division is handling the crash investigation. I'm John Shannon.
10: President Trump is set to make an announcement on health care soon at the White House. The events will be focused on Medicaid drug prices. Later, Trump will head to his golf course in Virginia tonight before heading to Camp David for the weekend. Jefferson Community and Technical College is celebrating a milestone, the completion of another phase of its campus transformation project in downtown Louisville. Phase two of the Jefferson Rising Project is a $55 million investment consisting of a new Center for Science and Discovery, a parking garage, and a green space. Lieutenant Governor Jacqueline Coleman on hand for today's celebration.
12: It's a promise to the student that's walking through those doors for the first time that we all believe in their potential. It's a promise that we are equipping our people with the tools that they need to build a better life.
10: Work is underway on the final phase, which will include a math and humanities building and a skywalk across First Street. It's day two of the Louder Than Life Music Festival. My Chemical Romance is the headliner today. The festival runs through Sunday. College football this weekend. 23rd-ranked Louisville will host number 16 SMU tomorrow at LNN Stadium. Kickoff at 3:30. Kentucky is on the road. The Cats play number 9 Texas A&M with kickoff tomorrow at 3:30. And the game is on News Radio 840 WHAS. Coach Tyson Helton's Western Kentucky Hilltoppers will travel to Bloomington to play 4th-ranked Indiana.
13: I know our guys will be excited, looking forward to it. And they're an excellent football team, and we'll have a tremendous challenge. But I know our guys will be excited to go up there and play.
10: Western and IU will kick off at 4 o'clock tomorrow. This is opening day at the new Belmont Park, the racetrack in New York. Underwent a $500 million renovation. Scott Pringle reports.
14: There's a new 5-story grandstand, synthetic track to allow racing in the winter, high-end dining, and a lot more green space. And the infield is now open to the public.
15: A whole new era of racing officially begins.
14: Governor Kathy Hochul on hand for what she calls the next era of legendary riders and horses at the new Belmont Park.
15: We set out to build an international racing hub that could double as a concert and entertainment space. A versatile venue.
14: Crews have spent the last 3 years on roughly a $500 million renovation. The grandstand expected to be fully open by the spring. In New York, I'm Scott Pringle.
10: On Wall Street, stocks have been mixed today. The Dow is down 51 points. The S&P is up 6, and the NASDAQ is up 54 points. More news at 3:30. 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
17: Welcome in. It is the Terry Miner Show, and we made it to Friday. It's hot, but we're doing the best we can here, trying to get through the heat today with all the news, weather, traffic, sports, information, and fun that you've come to count on your way home. The good news is Terry is back on Monday at his regular post, but today we'll be trying to keep you up to speed. Paul Miles joins us from the newsroom. Gus Allen has also stopped by for a while this afternoon. And guys, that's an intriguing story about the new Belmont Park opening. And some other things we'll talk about, but I'm just curious. I don't know if either one of you guys have been to Belmont, but everybody I've ever talked to who has been there talks about how the facility needed an upgrade. I'll just be kind. The facility needed a major renovation. Paul, it appears they got one.
10: They did. You remember, it's been closed for, I think, about 3 years now.
17: Yeah.
10: While they basically tore down the old grandstand and rebuilt it. And while they did that, the third race of the Triple Crown, the Belmont Stakes, was held up the road at Saratoga over the past 3 years. Mm-hmm. So now it's back. It's open. Most of it is open anyways, the new Belmont Park. And what they have there, what's already open next door, right adjacent to Belmont Park, is the new arena that is home to the Islanders of the National Hockey League. So that arena is right there as well. So kind of a complex. It's a very interesting looking grandstand, the new Belmont Park. Kind of futuristic in a way. Kind of reminds people of if you've ever seen the grandstand at the race track they have in Dubai. I forget the name of it, but it's very futuristic looking.
17: And they want it to be a multi-purpose venue, obviously, and that's certainly the way to go. I wonder, and I know nothing about the horse racing industry, but, you know, Churchill has led the way in so many things. So, I mean, we've had the Churchill Downs today is not the Churchill Downs from 20 years ago. It's a very different thing, and I would imagine there's some pressure for some of these other venues because, you know, Churchill is really – has really modernized things and is offering so much more. And, you know, you got to sort of keep – it's 2026. You have to kind of get with the program. And
10: yeah. You got to keep up with the Joneses for sure. Everybody has to.
17: Yeah.
10: You got to keep upgrading. You got to keep adding all the amenities, the luxury boxes, because that's the people with the big money. That's what they want. They don't want to go to some dilapidated racetrack or arena and spend their money. They want to be in a nice facility, a new facility. That's what Churchill Downs has done over the past several years. Now Belmont Park. That's one of the reasons why they've had troubles at Pimlico Racecourse in Baltimore. The place, you know, some people would call it a dump. It was just a dilapidated old clubhouse, rickety wood everywhere. It's just not very nice place. So yeah, sooner or later, the Yum Center downtown Louisville is going to need an upgrade. You know, 10, 15 years from now, they're going to have to redo that as well.
18: I think Pimlico in Baltimore was described as being held together with paper clips and tin foil in the past.
10: Yeah. And Gus, well, the three of us, we've been around long enough to remember when we first started in this business, the old Churchill Downs, we were upstairs. Our broadcast booth was on the roof in a kind of a wooden shack.
18: Yeah. Mm-hmm. Yeah. You went out on the roof to go into it, and there was a series of you know hallways and old elevators and stairwells and everything, and they took all that. Well, it's been 20 years ago now, I think, when they did all that new big renovation there, and they built a press center that then became the mansion that was for the high rollers, shall we say, up there, and then they've just continued, and really in the last 10 years, that's when they've really gone and did the upgrades out there. And you know, hey, I gotta admit, you go after the bigger spender because that's who's out there 1 week a year for the most part, and you want to get them in there, and it seems to be working for them really well. I like it out there, I must admit.
17: You know, the thing about it is, though, I mean, we see this all over the country in so many different ways. We are so event oriented now. It's, you know, it's the big event. That's what everybody is pointing toward. And you want to have that great facility for the big event. And I mean, no disrespect to anybody outside the Derby, but I mean, Churchill, it really is Derby focused, Derby Oaks, you know, Derby week, and everything else comes after that. Now, I'm not telling you that you can't have a great experience if you go out for, you know, the Downs after dark or Dawn at the Downs or any of those other things, your standard meet. But, I mean, it's all about the Derby.
10: Yeah. I saw a story yesterday, fellas, speaking of upgrades in nice places. A story yesterday out of Las Vegas about the new A's ballpark that they're building. I was out there a couple of months ago, and it's coming along pretty well. It'll be open for the start of the 28 season, and it sits right on the strip. Mm-hmm. Anyways, as part of that, one of the amenities of the new A's ballpark in Las Vegas is a club section with dozens of seats in it, field level, right next to the dugout, literally right next to the dugout. You could throw your peanuts at the players. That's what they're going for, this field level club seats, these, you know, where you have the buffet and then anything you want, the champagne, the meat, everything is right there.
17: Anything you can do to enhance the experience, because I mean, people will pay. I mean, we see this demonstrated day after day. People will pay big money for, you know, a special kind of experience, and I guess that's kind of what they're going for. I was looking at some of the stuff that they serve in NFL venues, and you know, we're a long way from just a hot dog or popcorn and beer. I mean, there's all kinds of meals that you know, people are paying huge money for and stuff, and I guess people are making it, you know, it's not just a football game, it's an event.
10: It's not just sporting events either, fellas. You can go down the street here to Louder Than Life. You think it's just a bunch of kids in black T-shirts doing mosh pits? No, there's luxury suites there. Come on. There are shaded areas with your own food and drink.
18: Can you get a mosh pit upgrade where they take you out there and they'll do crowd surfing and they'll bring you over the butler service with the white gloves? While we're jumping up and down here, let me serve you your Grey Poupon.
10: Experience the mosh pit for 10 seconds and then you can come back.
18: That would be a good one. Here, you want the mosh pit experience without being in the mosh pit. We're going to throw you out there, and then we'll have some handlers come out there and get you in 10 seconds. I like it. I'm in.
17: I wonder what would be the highest end experience you could have at Louder Than Life or Bourbon and Beyond. I would imagine Bourbon and Beyond, you might have a little higher level experience.
10: Yeah,
17: I mean, but I wonder what that would be.
10: There are literally air conditioned areas off to the side in these temporary buildings that they've built,
17: good
10: to
17: plan.
10: These stands and so on. Oh, I think the ultimate upgrade is
18: it's a mosh pit.
10: Well, no, it's standing. It's back. It's backstage. Oh, yeah. Meeting the artist for sure.
18: Yeah, okay. Well, I like where you're going here, Joe. Outside of that, Paul, I would agree. Being back and meeting the people, the stars. But then what's the next best thing? It's got to be right down front, in front of everybody, right? Right where all the big show would be?
10: I guess. I mean, I don't know what kind of view that is, being that close to that big of a stage, whether you can see a whole lot. I'm not sure. Because they have the big video screens off to the sides.
17: Right.
10: I think this kind of weather, the upgrade would be somewhere where you can watch the show in the AC.
18: A shower would be the upgrade.
17: That would be, all right, access to ice water and a shower.
18: Here's what we'll do. We'll put a package together, $500. You get to come down in front. We'll give you some crowd surfing. We'll give you some dingy clothes that smell really bad with a lot of sweat on them that have been worn a couple of days. And, you know, we'll make it smell bad, and then you can go down there and be in the middle of it.
17: Sound like somebody
18: the Louder Than Life
17: would
18: people
17: buy
18: are going to love me now. But, hey, I mean, there's people out there living that dream. They want to be up there close to it.
10: Or, I wouldn't be surprised. Yeah, I'm not joking about this. There might be some companies that offer multi-day camping glamping things, because there's camping areas for Louder Than Life and Bourbon and Beyond. I wouldn't be surprised if there are companies that offer up, hey, come camp at these music festivals. We'll provide the RV and the food. All you got to do is just show up, because that's what they do at like NASCAR races. You can get these big Prevost coach buses already parked there at the track. Come in, The party's already there. The food is there. The beer is there. All you have to do is pay a bunch of money to get in.
18: There's no camping on site. Isn't that right?
10: It's sort of kind of off site, on site. It's like on the other side of Kentucky Kingdom.
18: So they have a designated area for that? I didn't realize that.
10: Oh, yeah. Yeah. Huh. It's over off. It's kind of like, I'm assuming it's right
12: across from the Crown.
10: From the Crown Plaza?
12: From the Crown Plaza.
18: I didn't realize that. I didn't know that they had a designated camping area. It's not like for like pitching tents or anything, is it?
10: Oh, is it? Yeah.
18: Tents
10: and RVs, everything. Yeah.
18: I didn't know that. Huh.
19: Huh. I did not.
18: It's just like Woodstock all over again.
19: I did not know it either. But, I mean, this is not kids in black T-shirts and all that stuff you were talking about, Paul. This is, I mean, there's a lot of, you know, 45-year-olds. There's a lot of, this is, I mean, metal has been around for a long time. And there's a lot of middle-aged people who are really excited about this.
10: That's what's really cool about this weekend, not Louder Than Life. I mean, a lot of people may not recognize some of this music and some of the bands, but... you know, there's some throwbacks, like who played Iron Maiden was last night. Tonight it's My Chemical Romance. But the cool thing is, it's number one, it brings in 200, 250,000 people. It's a huge event. And the other day, yesterday or day before, I saw some of the fans who are staying downtown here in the hotels. I saw a middle-aged guy wearing his black T-shirt, had his what appeared to be his teenage son with him. And they're just walking around, checking out downtown, getting ready to go to the shows this weekend. I think it's just so cool when you see like a father's son or a parents and their kids coming to these festivals together.
19: Well, Rachel and I were talking off the air here, and you and your dad are going tonight, right, Rachel?
12: Yes.
19: Is that right?
12: I'm so excited, and I know he's excited too.
18: You going to the mosh pit? You going to be down there in the front?
12: Maybe I'll send my dad in there. Maybe not me.
10: My parents took me to see the Louisville Orchestra. Not the same thing.
12: Well, I'm taking my dad to see Louder Than Life, so we'll see how this goes.
18: Come on, Miles. I'll go with you. Let's go out there. We'll be up in the front banging our heads next to the stage.
10: No, thanks.
12: Paul, you have to go in the mosh pit.
10: No.
19: Yeah. I'll take your orchestra ticket, Paul. You go hang out at the mosh pit. Yeah, it's just what we need. Well, college football tomorrow. We got to talk about that for a minute here, guys, because we have a big game for the University of Louisville at the stadium. In fact, part of the Cardinal broadcast team, Jody Demling, is going to join us here in about 20 minutes. Well, maybe a little less than that, actually. And we'll talk with him right after the news at 3:30 about the game. But this is the game that I think really sets up the rest of the season for the Cardinals. They really, who knows what will happen, but they really could stand to win this game tomorrow.
18: Yeah, they have never beaten SMU in the ACC, which they've not been in it very long. But
19: right.
18: SMU, boy, they were a doormat. For those that don't know, SMU was the ultimate kind of poster child for the being the bad boy of college athletics back in the 80s, getting their program canceled, for lack of a better term. What'd they call that? They suspended the program or terminated the program?
19: It was the death penalty for how many years? It was a couple of years.
18: It was like two or three in which they learned that they will never do that again because it killed their program, and they were, you know, they couldn't do anything for years. And then got really good just before they got to the ACC. The opportunity came up, and they've been kind of the kings of the ACC almost the last couple of years.
10: And the same boosters who sent that program into the death penalty are the same ones who are now pouring tons of money into it for the NIL program. Should be a big crowd. It's an afternoon kickoff. It's going to be hot for sure. But I think Coach Jeff Brohm, up the Cards, expecting a pretty good crowd for this.
20: We expect a great crowd at the game. This is a top 25 matchup. Again, second one of three games. So if I'm a fan, you'd think you would love to see a great competition, and we definitely have that coming into our stadium. It's a big game because it's a conference game, the first one of nine coming up that you got to take advantage of when you play at home.
10: Should be a pretty good game, hopefully.
19: Yeah, I'm hoping for good things, and I know the Louisville crowd will be very excited. Like I said, this is it's awfully early to say this is a must-win game because we're in week two, I guess, really. But is it two or three? I don't know. I think
18: week
19: it's
18: three.
19: It's,
18: week three. Yeah, week three.
19: Yeah, week three. I think that's right. But still, this could go a long way toward defining what the Cardinals' season is going to be if they can win tomorrow.
10: Gus's Western Kentucky Hilltoppers do not stand a chance
18: tomorrow. Thanks, Paul. I really appreciate your support. Just build us up. That's the one. He's right. I watched them play Georgia last week, and I was like, well, let me watch about 10 minutes of this. And they fumbled on the opening kickoff. I was like, well, this game's over with. That was short-lived. Don't have to watch this anymore.
10: They play at Bloomington, number 4, Indiana, tomorrow.
18: I will be there for that. I'm going to go up and watch that.
10: Oh, that'd be fun.
19: Are you really?
18: That'll be cool. I'm going to go up there. Well, the tailgating will be fun. I'm pretty sure the ball game will be over with. Not going to be that enjoyable once we get into it. But
19: so is this just – is this Western side going – did they play Georgia on the road, right, last week? Western. Uh-huh. No way Georgia's coming to Bowling Green. No disrespect, Bowling Green. But this is a great – generally, these games are great paydays for the smaller school.
18: I believe they got – Western Kentucky got $1.7 million from Georgia for that trip to Athens to get beat up on. I think Indiana may be paying $1.3 million. So you're looking at about $3 million total for the two games that they're going to play. And previously in Indiana, a number of years ago, this is probably 5 or 6 years ago, they came to Bowling Green and played down there. So kudos to Indiana for doing that. And I think this is part of the return service in that whole thing. And I don't expect Western to pull anything out tomorrow. They don't look particularly competitive this year. In years past, they at least looked like they belonged out there. These first two games that they've played, not so much. And Georgia's really good. I expect Indiana is right up there in the same vicinity.
19: When you're playing Georgia and Indiana back to back, man, you have your work cut out for you.
18: You just don't get any injuries. That's what you're hoping for out
19: right.
18: of these games.
19: That's exactly right. Let's take our $3 million and go back to Bowling Green and play out the rest of the season. And I mean, they potentially could do very well. Western has had really a good football team for years. I mean, not a national championship team, obviously, but I mean, they've had a competitive team, a strong team, been to many, many bowl games. Mm-hmm. You know, since I was a kid, their basketball team has been strong. I mean, they get it done in Bowling Green every year.
18: Since Willie Taggart got them to a bowl game, that was the big step once they had moved to 1A. But when Bobby Petrino kind of really turned things around, and I give most of the credit to Jeff Brohm. He was the one that established a spectacular culture there, and he did well and stayed around for a few years and then moved on and is now at Louisville and doing great things there. So Jeff Brohm has been really good for not just Louisville but also for Western Kentucky.
19: And, you know, for their basketball program, they have they rotate coaches out of there all the time because somebody does well and they move up. But since the days of Jim McDaniel, I mean, we're going back here to the early 70s. Mm-hmm. They've had some down years, obviously, but they've really had a pretty good program for, I don't know, since you go back to the – what was the guy's name? Ed Diddle. Of course, that's he named Diddle Arena after him, and people
18: Johnny
19: talk Oldham about him.
18: Johnny Oldham in the 60s. And everything.
19: Absolutely.
18: And
19: so,
18: then, like you said, they rotate coaches around, and sometimes you get a good one, and sometimes NIL for coaches. I guess that's been going on for a long time. They just, we got a better deal over here. I'll take that and walk away.
19: You can't blame somebody, I guess, if you know they have a chance to go to a major, one of the power conferences or something, and Western has been a great, you know, a stepping stone for lots of people. Thanks, guys. We will take a quick time out. When we come back after the news, we're going to talk to Jody Demling. It's College Football Friday here. We'll talk to Jody about the Louisville game tomorrow, which is an important one for the Cardinals. We'll talk to him in just a couple of minutes at News Radio 840 WHAS.
0: 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Take noise-canceling headphones. Do they block hearing to heighten taste? That sound seems to show everything happens for a Reese's.
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19: Meteorologist Eric Zernick is here. He's got a look at that hot weekend forecast.
1: Yeah, it's been another hot day. Temperatures have climbed into the 90s, but we do have a few isolated storms that are developing across the area, one close enough to the fairgrounds that they have shut down Louder Than Life for the moment because of lightning somewhat in the area. And that's what we're going to be dealing with through this afternoon as we kind of have a boundary right over top of us that could fire up some of these isolated storms, maybe giving you a 20, 30-minute downpour and then move out of the area. But that should cool you off a little bit. For high school football this evening, might have to dodge a few of those showers early, but should trend drier as the night goes on, just warm and muggy. We'll fall back into the 70s tonight, and then basically we repeat it for the next couple days. Hot and humid, highs mid-90s Saturday and Sunday, feeling like the triple digits, but we'll also hang on to the chance for some of those isolated showers and storms as we move into the afternoon. We finally get some cooler weather, though, into much of next week, just in time for the start of fall. Outside, though, right now, a few of those isolated storms with some sunshine and a temperature of 92.
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32: Good Friday afternoon, everyone. Starting to see some improvement on the Waterson. We had an accident at Waterson westbound near Papa Level Road. They're clearing that up, but we have another accident within the backup of that crash on the Waterson westbound near Newburgh Road. Heading over on the Snyder Freeway, watch for a stalled vehicle northbound on the Snyder up around Old Henry Road. Traffic on 65 southbound, you're slow across the Kennedy and out through Hospital Curve. A little busy right now, 64 westbound, crossing the Sherman Minton Bridge. Our next report in 10 minutes. I'm Bobby Yellis, News Radio 840 WHAS.
1: Hi, folks. It's WLKY meteorologist Eric Zernick with a look at your updated forecast. Another hot and humid day with temperatures in the 90s feeling like the triple digits. We do have a few isolated showers out there firing up this afternoon that will continue into early this evening. Hopefully, they'll stay away from Louder Than Life and the high school football games. Just going to be a warm and muggy evening. And then as we head into the weekend, just more of that summertime heat and humidity as we'll hang on to the mid-90s Saturday and Sunday afternoon feeling like the triple digits, with also the chance for maybe an isolated shower both Saturday and Sunday afternoon and early evening. And the WLKY Weather Center, I'm meteorologist Eric Zernick.
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10: At 3:30, sunny skies at 90 degrees. I'm Paul Miles. We have some breaking news to begin with. Organizers of the Louder Than Life Music Festival are evacuating the event area because of severe weather. There are isolated storms popping up in the Louisville area this afternoon. Fans being told to seek shelter in their cars, or if they don't have a car or were doing a ride share, they're seeking shelter in the south wing of the Kentucky Exposition Center. In business news today, Apple is releasing the new iPhone 18 with the phone containing the most powerful AI tools yet for Apple. Fox's Susan Lee has more details from the Fifth Avenue Apple store in Manhattan.
0: Apple's rolling out its most powerful AI yet in their new iPhones with AI-powered Siri, 18 months delayed because of relatability and also for privacy concerns. But also, it's interesting timing that they're rolling out their most powerful AI at a point when frontier labs like Anthropic and OpenAI are looking to slow down development over safety concerns. Now, AI Siri will be powered by Google Gemini. ChatGPT will be an optional extension. Remember that Apple sued OpenAI alleging trade theft secrets, and your iPhone 18s will be $100 more, but you get more phone carrier subsidies as well.
10: Susan Lee reporting from New York. On the campus of Jefferson Community and Technical College in downtown Louisville.
4: So we're here to celebrate the completion of Jefferson Rising Phase 2. This represents an investment of over $55 million in three primary construction projects.
10: School President Ty Handy announcing the completion of the $55 million Phase 2, consisting of a new center for science and discovery, a parking garage, and a green space. Work is underway on the final phase of the project, which will include a math and humanities building and a skywalk across First Street. The Cubs fly the W at Churchill Downs. Third baseman Alex Bregman and his Chicago Cubs teammates were in Louisville last night where they celebrated a win at the historic track.
11: In the meantime, Act of Parliament's trying to muster up a late bid with Can't Stop Willis and a 16th to go. Here comes Act of Parliament. Act of Parliament is up for the lead.
10: And Act of Parliament, a horse owned by Alex Bregman and his family, won the final race of the day. The Cubs had the day off on Thursday as they prepare to play the Reds in Cincinnati. A new cat species has been identified for the first time in more than a century, and it's a 3-pound miniature leopard lookalike. Fox's Gianna Gelosi has more.
12: The tiny feline is named the Leopardus tilcayo and was found in Bolivia's lush Yungas forest after a biologist received a call in 2016 about a weird cat given to a local wildlife sanctuary. It came from a local man who found it as a kitten on a road near the forest. He took the kitten in, thinking it was a domestic breed until its wild side appeared. Then he gave it up to the sanctuary. The tilcayo is 18 inches long and weighs just 3 pounds, making it smaller than the average house cat. It's light brown, slender, and covered in spots like a leopard. After years of research, biologists realized they had found the first new cat species since 1923. Still, little is known about the tilcayo, including the size of its wild population, how it reproduces, what it eats, and how it lives day to day. Gianna Gelosi, Fox News.
10: Your next news coming up at 4. I'm Paul Miles, News Radio 840 WHAS.
16: It's News Radio 840 WHAS with Joe Elliott, and big weekend for the Louisville Cardinals. SMU coming to town with a game that really could set up the rest of the Cardinals season as we're in week 3 of college football. Jody Demling has been part of the Cardinal broadcast team for many years, and he joins us on the radio to talk about it today. Find out what he thinks about this Louisville game and where he thinks the Cardinals are going for the rest of the season. Jody, thanks very much for spending a few minutes with us. The Cardinals-SMU game is really going to be, an important game for them. And we were talking about this a little earlier. I think if they win, it really sets up the rest of their season.
17: Well, yeah, I mean, Joe, that's the thing. Like, if you win, it puts you really in a good spot. If you lose, it puts you behind the eight ball, but it doesn't necessarily like kill the season because it's still only week 3. So that's right. What's so crazy about it is the problem is for Louisville, the problem is there's only going to be no, there's only going to be limited opportunities from here on out to play a team that's going to be ranked. Honestly, probably no one. You know what I mean? Like, Florida State's not going to be. Syracuse, we saw last night, not going to be. Maybe Pittsburgh, they are undefeated at this point, and maybe, you know, they're better than what we might think that they are. But I don't even know about Pittsburgh or anybody like that. There is probably a really good chance that nobody on this team, on the schedule moving forward, is ranked. So this is your one opportunity for Louisville, and quite honestly, you could say kind of the same thing for SMU as well.
16: Well, it's a tough one for the Cardinals because they haven't beat SMU when they're in the ACC. SMU is higher ranked. That may or may not mean anything. How do you see this game shaping up?
17: Well, I'll even take you one back, Joe. Louisville and SMU played in 83 and 84, and SMU won both those games. So Louisville's 0-4. There's not many teams that they play that they haven't won a game against over the course of a lot of time. Now, it's a small sample size. But, Kevin Jennings is the same quarterback as the last 2 years that Louisville has really struggled to handle for SMU. They've really had he's really had Louisville's number. He can run it, but this year he has become more of a passer. He's the number one guy in total offense in the nation. Lincoln Keenholz is number two. So this is a matchup of ranked teams in the top two guys right now who are there nationally in total offense. The thing about this SMU team is the last couple of years, their defense has really created turnovers. I think it's 159 turnovers in like the last 4 years or some crazy number like that. They haven't done that as well this year. They're actually minus three, I believe, in a turnover margin in the two games that they have played. But they're 2-0. So it'll be interesting to see how good is this defense. I take last year's game. I look at 2 years ago more than I look last year, Joe. I take last year's game out because going into that game in Dallas, Louisville was without Miller Moss, the quarterback. They were without Isaac Brown and Kewan Brown. Chris Bell tore his ACL in that game. It was like, who's going to limp out of this game and not play? Who's the next man down more than anything? So I take 2 years ago and I look at that. And this game is very similar to that 2 years ago. And I think the outcome could be very similar. It was 34-27 at the time. Louisville got behind 27-10. And then in the second half, they really came on. Tyler Shuck picked it up and they tied the game. And then a late touchdown by SMU is what got it. I think this is a one-score game. I think this is an Ole Miss game where you kick a field goal at the end. And for Louisville, you've got to take care of the ball. They don't have a turnover yet. I don't want to say that and jinx them, but they don't have a turnover yet. So hopefully that's not a jinx. You've got to take care of the ball, and you've got to limit the really, what would you call them, dumb penalties? You know, the penalties that are 15 yards that you just can't have happen.
16: Yeah, makes you crazy. It is going to be somewhat of a battle of the quarterbacks tomorrow. I think Lincoln could be a fan favorite as this thing really rolls along. How good of a quarterback is he?
17: He's, if he continues to do what he is, you're exactly right. The fans, I mean, people already, I think, have kind of gravitated to his personality and his demeanor out there. He is, he's got that, I would say, even getting to know him a little bit, he is not a cocky kid. He's not a cocky guy, but he's got that air about him as like the good quarterbacks do. You know what I mean? Like if you think back over time of good quarterbacks, not just at Louisville, but in college football and at the NFL level, those guys have that air about them that they know how good that they are or can be, and they've got a little swagger to them. And he's got that. He last week when he scored that touchdown, his first rushing touchdown last week, it was right down where I was. He came kind of right towards me, and he was talking smack to the defensive guy before he got into the end zone. You know what I mean? Like it's like this guy's not going to get me, and he's talking, and you like that confidence, you like that air about them. He's a lot better passer than I thought he could be or would be. And we're seeing, and I think we've only seen a very small sample size of it. I believe tomorrow we see a lot more. we're seeing a little bit different of a Jeff Brohm offense with a quarterback who is mobile in there. He's not had one of those. He's not had one like Lincoln who can run the ball and do the things that he can do. And there are going to be a lot of plays over the course of the next few weeks that I think we're going to be like, whoa, that was in the Jeff Brohm playbook. Whoa, that was in the Jeff Brohm playbook. That's just the way it's going to be because Lincoln has mastered some things so far and that they can actually now get to, they can do some more things with him offensively.
16: You know, that brings up an interesting question because you look at the running backs and how strong they are. A great game in Nashville a couple of weeks ago. I mean, I know Louisville didn't come out on top, but an extremely entertaining game or extremely entertaining second half anyway. And then last week, I'm not sure you learned a whole lot facing Villanova. I guess my question really is, how good could this Louisville team be? Where could this Louisville team go? As you said a little earlier, they're not going to play a lot of ranked teams, maybe no other ranked team after SMU, so the competition is not going to be what it might be, in some other cases. How good can this Louisville team be?
17: Honestly, I don't know. I don't think we know how good they can be at this point. And I think tomorrow is a big step in that direction. Now, if this team gets to where they want to be, and that is the college football playoff, the ACC championship, and a college football playoff appearance, then what they're going to have to do is win the games, win the close games. You know, there have been so many close games over the course of the last few years. When Jeff Brohm has been the head coach, it's like it always seems like there's, it's either one like it was last week to where it's a blowout or it's a very, very tight game. You know, I think the SMU game last year is really the only loss that's been kind of ugly in the Brohm era. Everything else has been really, really close. But if they want to do what they think that they can do with this team, they're not only going to have to get tomorrow, they're going to have to have a good game plan, which they feel like they do, come out and do some good tomorrow. But then they're going to have to make sure that one game that we've had for 3 years, the one game when you don't think you're going to lose, the one game when you're when you're favored, like Stanford 2 years ago. Remember that? When you go out there and I think they were at 26-point favorite or whatever, and you lose. That's what this team has got to fight against, is get tomorrow, and then you worry about the rest of the season then. But that's to me, how good can this team be is in those games. Not just the games that get the good competition, but can you beat the teams you're supposed to beat?
16: Yeah, my concern about all that is, though, if the Cardinals lose to SMU, and let's say they win out the rest of the season, I still think you're going to have people who say, yeah, you know, but who did they play and the two losses?
17: No, you're right. Yeah, you're right. And I don't know, Joe, I don't know, if you lose tomorrow and you're 1-2 and then you win out, I don't know that there's still a chance you get into the ACC championship with just one loss in the ACC. I think there's probably a pretty good chance of that the way the league is, you know, this year. Now you would have to have somebody, you'd have to have somebody else beat SMU because I don't think SMU and Miami play this year. And Miami is legit. Miami might be the best team in the country, much less the ACC. So you're going to have to get some help. But even then, in getting the ACC, even if you get in there, and even if you only have two losses, you're probably not going to make it to the college football playoff unless you get this game tomorrow. And now you could always win. You always win the ACC championship game, and that gets you in. But I think in order to have things look right for you at the end of the season, tomorrow is massive. And it's big because, look, they've got, you know, 70-ish recruits coming to town, and a bunch of them are committed already, and there's some really good ones. You've got a lot of really good teams and a lot of really good people who I think are going to be watching. The whole nation's going to be watching because of the ranked teams and all that, but you got a lot of really good people that are going to be watching. As far as the future of this program, it's going to affect a lot.
16: Hey, I have to ask you one more question before I let you go, and that is moving to basketball. You're a lot closer to the program than I am, but I have not sensed the kind of excitement in years that I'm hearing from fans about Pat Kelsey and this Louisville basketball team.
17: Yeah, I think it's huge, and I think it's only going to get bigger and bigger as we get closer to the season. And you know, I think it doesn't help matters. Or maybe I don't know. I don't know what it does, but you open with a scrimmage against Kansas in Allen Fieldhouse in Lawrence, Kansas. You know, if you're successful in that scrimmage, then it even ramps it up even more, and I anticipate they will be, you know, and you're talking about a great schedule, a great non-conference schedule, the potential, Joe, the potential on Thanksgiving afternoon at 2 o'clock on Thanksgiving for Louisville to be playing Rick Pitino in Las
18: how
17: Vegas.
18: How awesome.
17: I mean,
18: yes.
17: Come on. I mean, seriously, you're not going to get, you're just not, yeah, you're not going to get much more than that as far as anticipation, I think. And yeah, this is going to be a fun year for Coach Kelsey and his staff. And I'll tell you this, Coach Walls and his staff have built a top five team. I mean, I'd be shocked if they're not ranked in the top five in the preseason with what they have and a newcomer that

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6: Heading out this Friday afternoon, remember, if you're heading through J-Tent's Gaslight Festival this weekend, that means lane closures, street closures, and delays on Taylorser Road and on Waterson Trail and some of the side streets through that area. Otherwise, traffic starting to slow down on 265, the Lee Hamilton from Grantline Road over to State Street, and I-64. A little busy on the Waterson. Waterson eastbound slowing now from Westport Road, Brownsboro Road, and up through the ramps at I-71. Our next report in 10 minutes. I'm Bobby Ellis, News Radio 840 WHAS.
7: Hi, folks. It's WLKY meteorologist Eric Cernick. Look at your updated forecast. Another hot and humid day with temperatures in the low to mid-90s, feeling like the triple digits. We also have a few isolated showers out there that will continue through early evening but begin to fade once the sun goes down. We'll slowly cool off, falling into the 70s later on tonight. And then as we head into the upcoming weekend for Louder Than Life, it continues to be summertime, hot and humid. Highs mid-90s, feeling like the triple digits. And we'll keep that chance for an isolated shower both Saturday and Sunday. In the WLKY Weather Center, I'm meteorologist Eric Cernick.
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8: It's 4 o'clock. Partly cloudy skies in the city, 89 degrees. The heat index is 96. I'm Paul Miles. Severe weather has forced the evacuation of the Louder Than Life Music Festival. Organizers at the Kentucky Exposition Center ask fans to evacuate the area and take shelter in their cars or in the south wing of the Expo Center. There have been isolated pop-up storms in the Louisville area this afternoon. There was a homicide in the city's Newburgh neighborhood this morning, a stabbing. Officers were called to Lodema Way near Poplar Level Road and Indian Trail. A man had been stabbed there but was taken by someone to Audubon Hospital where he died. Police tell us all parties are accounted for. The transformation of the downtown campus of Jefferson Community and Technical College is two-thirds complete. Mayor Greenberg joining school officials today and celebrating the completion of Phase 2 of the project that includes a new Center for Science and Discovery, a parking garage, and a green space.
9: We're celebrating the opening of a true world-class campus, a world-class campus that is fitting of the education that goes on in these great buildings by these wonderful professors every single day.
8: Work is underway on the final phase, which will include a math and humanities building and a skywalk across First Street. Kentucky Attorney General Russell Coleman is asking a federal appeals court to block undocumented immigrants from receiving in-state college tuition rates. John Shannon has more on that.
10: Coleman filed a brief with the Sixth Circuit Court of Appeals defending a lower court ruling that struck down a Kentucky Council on Post-Secondary Education regulation granting those tuition discounts. Coleman argues that decades-old federal immigration law clearly prohibits unauthorized immigrants from receiving taxpayer-funded benefits. The brief opposes an effort by advocacy groups seeking to overturn the district court's decision. Coleman says the lower ruling correctly aligns state policy with federal law, keeping taxpayer-backed benefits reserved for citizens. I'm John Shannon.
8: President Trump says he's banning major news outlets from the White House. In a post on social media this afternoon, the president announced he's barring CNN, MS Now, and Politico due to what he says is their constant reporting of fiction and lies when covering him. The president said other news media outlets will also be banned from the White House soon. A Tony Award-winning singer-songwriter has died. Fox's Michelle Polino reports.
11: Singer-songwriter Duncan Cheek has died in Manhattan. His mother, Suzanne Cheek, told the New York Times the cause of death was cardiac arrest. Cheek first found fame as a singer-songwriter with his hit song Barely Breathing in 1996. In 2006, he wrote, along with Steven Sater, the score for the smash Broadway hit Spring Awakening. His spokesperson said in part, Duncan was a father, husband, son, brother, and friend. He will be remembered for his sensitivity, wit, intelligence, and depth of spirit he brought to those who knew and loved him. We are deeply grateful for the outpouring of love from his fans, friends, collaborators, and the artistic community. Cheek was 56 years old. Michelle Polino, Fox News.
8: Stocks have ended, were mixed to end the day. The Dow lost 95 points today. The S&P was up 12, and the NASDAQ gained 104 points. More news at 4:30. I'm Paul Miles, News Radio 840 WHAS.
12: It's News Radio 840 WHAS. Joe Elliott and Terry Miners, who is back on Monday, by the way. So we talked about the big University of Louisville game. That's coming up tomorrow afternoon at 3:30. We've got our friend Gus is heading up to Bloomington to watch his Toppers. They'll be playing Indiana at the stadium. You know, it is so amazing. A few years ago, I mean, he would have gotten lonely had he gone to Bloomington. There was nobody in the stands. I mean, it just nobody wanted to go to an Indiana football game. Now, you can't get a ticket to an Indiana football game. It's pretty tough. I don't know how he scored those tickets, but good for him for doing it, because it is the hottest ticket in Bloomington. Well, I mean, come on. It's become a football school as opposed to a basketball school. It's pretty amazing. Anyway, it is lots of college football, and we'll spend a lot of time talking football here at News Radio 840 WHAS. But we also have a huge event going on right now. And Rachel, after you leave, Rachel is producing the show as she does many days here. And after you get done today, you are heading for Louder Than Life, right? And you're going to be there all weekend.
13: Yes, I will be attending tonight just as a regular person, no, nothing special. And then the rest of the weekend, I will be working. So I will be at the iHeart stage hanging out. So I'm excited for it. But I'm hoping that this weather clears out soon and they let people back into the area because right now it's just a mess from what I've seen.
12: Yeah, I know you have contacted, have been in contact with some people who are out there right now. What are they telling you about the weather and about where we are and, you know, all that's going on here?
13: Yeah, so everyone is being evacuated. Everyone who's working, they're being sent to shelters and to their cars. They're basically not allowed to be on site at all. And then everyone else who's camping, I guess they are being sent to South Wing is to my what I've been hearing, but it's just a mess. And I don't have any ETA on when they're supposed to open back up and let people back in.
12: Yeah, think about how this is going to disrupt the, you know, all the shows. I guess the bands are not playing right now. Is that in fact correct?
13: To my knowledge, that's correct. I would assume that if they are making everyone evacuate, then that they're definitely not playing. There's no way.
12: Yeah, I would assume that is the case. Hopefully, they'll get that you know, fixed here quickly, but I mean, who knows? This is one of those things. I mean, the weather is what the weather is.
13: You can't control it.
12: And so I guess you're just going to have to do the best you can. If you do go tonight, and I would assume that it's still on for you, right? You're still going to go unless there's some major storm coming through here. But if we talked to Eric Zernick, and he says we've got some pop-up storms, but it's not anything to get too concerned about. He doesn't expect that we're going to have to deal with this all night. So I'm assuming you're still going to go tonight, right?
13: Oh, yeah. I'm fully planning on going tonight still, unless they, for some reason, shut it down for the whole rest of the night. Then I won't be able to go. But
12: right.
13: I'm still planning on going. I'm going to bring my rain boots and hopefully I wear a jacket with a hood just in case.
12: Yeah.
13: Because if it rains, then I don't want to get wet.
12: Jacket with a hood is going to be awfully hot tonight. But,
13: yeah.
12: I know what you're saying. I mean, you do the best you can here. So you'll be at the iHeart booth tomorrow and Sunday.
13: Yes.
12: For folks who want to come back, can you tell us where that is or what you guys will be doing or what's the deal with the iHeart booth? I'm not familiar with.
13: I don't even know how to describe the exact location of it, but we will be helping people sign up and enter for contests. We have a lot of different contests going around, and mm-hmm. you will get to meet some of our different staff here. We do have some talents that will be there, so you'll get to see some people, meet some people, and people that you may not ever think you would get to meet. So it'll be super fun. There's going to be a lot of us there, so I can't even begin to name the names that are going to be there, but it'll be a lot of fun.
12: Yeah, I know you're going to be there this weekend, and then you'll be back for Bourbon and Beyond next weekend. I'll be real curious to talk to you after that and see how you kind of compare the crowds and what you think. But this is, I've never been to anything as large as Louder Than Life. I'm not going to make it this weekend, but I mean, 250,000 people. Of course, that's over 4 days, but still, that's an incredible number of people.
13: It's going to be crowded because I've only been to two festivals prior. I went to Railbird and I went to the last Forecastle back in 2022. So mm-hmm. this will be the biggest festival that I have ever been at. So I'm extremely excited for it. I'm trying to keep an open mind because I've been hearing a lot of different opinions and point of views on the type of people I'm going to see. So I'm really curious on what type of oddities I might see tonight.
12: Yes. That, I mean, people watching will be as interesting as the shows.
13: Oh, I know.
12: Right?
13: And I love people watching, so I'm excited.
12: Oh, yeah. And I do think it's cool that you and your dad are going, because you said your dad really likes that music, so it's going to be kind of cool. That'd be kind of a cool father-daughter thing. I don't know, and I don't know your dad, I really don't know you that well, but something tells me you guys don't sit around and listen to Iron Maiden all day or anything. It's not...
13: Yeah, you know, this is his type of music for sure,
12: yeah.
13: And I'm just so excited that I get to go and I get to experience it with him. He went to... I planned a festival in Bowling Green back in April, and so he was there for it, and it was a lot of fun, and he did tell me that he's wearing the shirt from my festival tonight. So I'm very excited. It's got, like, vampire teeth on it, so it's very fitting for the theme.
12: Yeah, absolutely. All right, well, let's hope that the weather rolls through here fairly quickly and we don't have to postpone things or get off schedule too much. Louder Than Life going on right now. We'll get a check from Eric Zernick here in just a little bit here, get the latest forecast. Joe Lincoln's also stopping by with some sports in a couple of minutes at News Radio 840 WHAS.
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12: So we're tracking those storms, which is affecting Louder Than Life. Eric Zernick is watching all of that for us. Eric, how we doing?
16: Yeah, still have a fair bit of some storms from the Shively area down to Valley Station, mainly just to the south and west of the area. But it does look like something's maybe trying to develop near the fairgrounds. But it's all because of that storm producing some thunder and lightning that they're hearing. So with the abundance of caution, they have moved everyone to safety at Louder Than Life. I would say within the next 45 minutes, this should fall apart and move out of the area. So I would say by about 5 o'clock, I would think they should be able to get things opened up again and should be good then for the rest of this evening. Now, it has brought a little bit of some relief from those temperatures as we've fallen into the upper 80s here in town, thanks to that system moving through. Could see it warm back into the low 90s before we fall back through the 80s, down into the 70s tonight, and then really more of the same the next couple days. Going to be hot, going to be humid, mid-90s, feeling like the triple digits, with the chance for some of these isolated showers and thunderstorms developing the next couple afternoons. Things really look to change Monday as a front moves through, and that will finally bring us some fall-like temperatures into much of next week as we fall back into the 70s for afternoon highs. But outside right now, we're tracking some of these isolated storms, and as mentioned, temperatures now in the upper 80s.
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32: Friday means football, big football weekend, starting with more high school action tonight and then a ton of college football tomorrow. And, of course, we've got the NFL, which has already gotten started with a game last night. So lots and lots of football and other things to talk about. Here's Joe Lincoln.
33: Joe, it's all about the gridiron. Let's start with college football here, as both the Cards and the Cats will tangle with ranked opponents this weekend. And although it's early in the season, the magnitude of the matchups cannot be understated. We'll start with UK, who's looking for a better result on Saturday after they let their last game against now 10th-ranked Alabama get out of hand. But their Week 3 opponents will present a similar challenge, and the venue will provide even more issues for Will Stein's squad.
34: They have a lot of really good players, and they have a lot of team speed, and their quarterback can run, and he's a veteran. So they got a giant left tackle, good backs. So it's a really good squad. But you know, if we play like we did, I think we can play against really anybody.
33: That's UK head coach Will Stein on number 9 Texas A&M, who the Wildcats will take on at Kyle Field deep in the heart of Aggieland. So far this season, Mike Elko's team has been impressive as they managed a 50-point shutout victory over Missouri State in Week 1 and took down Arizona State by 4 scores last weekend, but their focus has now shifted to Big Blue, one player who Stein knows his team will have to bottle up at the home of the 12th man if they want to have a chance is Aggie QB Marcel Reed.
34: Well, there's not a lot bad about his game. I mean, the guy's won a ton. He's been to the playoffs. He's got really good pieces around him, so he doesn't have to make every play. But when the play does break down, he's electric. You know, he can make every throw. He's got a big arm.
33: Kickoff in College Station is scheduled for 3:30 tomorrow afternoon. And as it stands right now, Kentucky are 16.5-point underdogs. Make sure to join us right here on News Radio 840 WHAS for all the action in that one. At the same time, the 23rd-ranked Louisville Cardinals will welcome number 16 SMU to LNN Stadium for their second-ranked matchup of the season. In their first top 25 battle, Ole Miss defeated the Cards on a last-second field goal in Nashville. And while that loss stung, it didn't have many repercussions as U of L stayed in the exact same spot in the AP poll. This week's matchup, however, has both national and conference implications as this will be the team's first ACC game of the season. And similar to UK, the opposing QB has star power that can majorly affect the outcome of the contest.
3: I think he's really good. Really good. One of the best quarterbacks in the country. He's shown it every year. He produces. He can make plays on his feet. He'd extend the play. And get the ball out to numerous playmakers. They do a good job of spreading the field and going with good tempo, which creates some confusion for the defense. Of course, he's been there for a long time now. He knows it. He understands it.
33: Louisville head coach Jeff Brohm is talking, of course, about SMU gunslinger Kevin Jennings, who currently leads the country in yards per pass attempt. But it's not just the Mustang offense that keeps coach up at night. Their defense will also be a big problem for the Cardinals on Saturday.
3: In short yardage situations, they're outstanding. They're one of the best teams in short yardage situations. And I've seen it for the last couple of years. We try to do some of that, but they're gonna stop the run and make you throw the ball on third and fourth and short.
33: Despite the fact that Rhett Lashley has managed to get the best of Brohm in each of the first 2 years since SMU joined the ACC, the odds makers are giving the Cards a 1.5-point edge ahead of kickoff tomorrow. And Joe, I'll be real with everyone. If Louisville wants any chance at the college football playoff, they have got to come out victorious in that one, no doubt about it. One more thing to mention, I did leave WKU out of this report, but they're playing Indiana tomorrow at 4 o'clock. That's 4th-ranked Indiana in Bloomington. That's going to be a tough test for the Hilltoppers, no doubt.
4: You know, I tend to agree with you. We were talking to Jody Demling about this a little earlier. The season, I don't want to say that the season comes down to this game, but they probably will play no other ranked teams.
33: Yeah.
4: The ACC is not exactly a football powerhouse. I mean, you got a couple of teams, but it's not the SEC or the Big Ten. I think we can agree on that one.
33: Mm-hmm.
4: And then you look at if they lose tomorrow and they win the rest of the season. If they win out after losing tomorrow, I think people will say, well, yeah, you know, that Louisville team's pretty good, but really who have they played? And the only two losses they have were to ranked teams. And, you know, I just think it puts the Cardinals in a position that they really don't want to be in. And the season, I don't want to say the season hinges on tomorrow, but it really kind of does.
33: Yeah. I couldn't agree with you more. Obviously, the week one loss was one that you would love to have on your resume as a huge win over a top 10 team like Ole Miss. Obviously, you were right there at the very end. You only lost by 3 points, did Louisville, and it was a game-winning field goal. But at the end of the day, there's an L on your resume. And so can't have another one of those if you have college football playoff aspirations. Games like this are what separate the good teams from the great teams. And I think that's what Jeff Brohm has had over the past few years are good teams, but he hasn't had that one great team. So not only is this a big game for this season, but this is a big game for Jeff Brohm in his tenure at Louisville overall, because he's, you know, everyone has talked over the years about them getting over the hump, getting back into the hunt for another ACC title, maybe making the college football playoff. And now that it's expanded, you really have a lot of pressure to make the playoffs. So for Jeff Brohm and for this Louisville team, I mean, you have to take advantage of having a team like SMU at home in front of your home fans. It's going to be a huge crowd there. And, you know, if they want to be considered as one of those higher teams in the upper echelon of college football, you got to win tomorrow. You just do.
4: Well, Louisville could win out the rest of the year. I don't know that they will. Louisville does have, it seems like every year there's one game that they should win, and maybe that they should even win handily.
33: Yeah.
4: And the wheels fall off and it doesn't happen. And they simply can't avoid, they can't have that. Even if they win tomorrow, they can't be doing that.
33: Right, I mean, right.
4: This is, you know, we're really playing with the big boys right now, and it's Louisville needs to come through. And I'm sure that they'll have the stadium, it'll be full, and it'll be excited and rowdy, and there'll be people making a lot of noise and trying to cheer the Cardinals on. But it really is, I could make the argument that this is probably as important as it gets this season. You really, like you said, you really have to deliver tomorrow. So we'll see. And, of course, the Cats will hope for a good showing tomorrow, but, man, it's going to be awfully tough in Texas tomorrow.
33: No doubt. So,
4: yeah. Joe, thanks so much. We'll be back with more sports from Joe a little later on this afternoon at News Radio 840 WHAS.
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11: It's a busy ride this Friday afternoon. 65 southbound, stop and go as you leave the Kennedy Bridge through the junction ramps all the way out past Eastern Parkway. Slow and go traffic, especially through that construction zone. You're backed up on the Clark Memorial Bridge, 64 westbound. A little busy across the Sherman Minton. Also, if you're heading out through J-Town, remember it's Gaslight Festival this weekend, so watch for street closures along Taylor's Road and Waterson Trail due to that festival. Our next report in 10 minutes. I'm Bobby Yellis, News Radio 840 WHAS.
12: Hi, folks. It's WLKY meteorologist Eric Zernick. Look at your updated forecast. Another hot and humid day with temperatures in the 90s feeling like the triple digits. We do have a few isolated showers out there firing up this afternoon that will continue into early this evening. Hopefully, they'll stay away from Louder Than Life and the high school football games. Just going to be a warm and muggy evening. And then as we head into the weekend, just more of that summertime heat and humidity as we'll hang on to the mid-90s Saturday and Sunday afternoon feeling like the triple digits, with also the chance for maybe an isolated shower both Saturday and Sunday afternoon and early evening. And the WLKY Weather Center, I'm meteorologist Eric Cernick.
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11: At 4:30, cloudy skies, some thunderstorms in the area of 88 degrees. I'm Paul Miles. The Louder Than Life Music Festival evacuated this afternoon because of severe weather. Organizers at the Kentucky Exposition Center asked fans to evacuate the event area and take shelter in their cars or in the south wing of the Expo Center. We've also seen photos of music fans seeking shelter inside Broadbent Arena. There have been isolated pop-up storms in the Louisville area this afternoon. President Trump says he's banning major news outlets from the White House. They include CNN, MS Now, and Politico. Banned for what the president says is their constant reporting of fiction and lies when covering him.
13: You get so tired of reading and seeing fake news. When you look at CNN, it's just fake. That's why their ratings are no good.
11: The president said other news media outlets will also be banned from the White House soon. Two children were sent to the hospital this morning following a crash involving a Jefferson County school bus. It happened in the West End at the intersection of South 28th Street and Wilson Avenue. Police say the bus was moving forward from a stop sign when a car struck the side of the bus. Emergency crews took two students to the hospital. They had non-life-threatening injuries. It's a big weekend for the college football teams. Coach Will Stein's Kentucky Wildcats are on the road for a Saturday afternoon game against ninth-ranked Texas A&M.
34: They have a lot of really good players, and they have a lot of team speed, and their quarterback can run, and he's a veteran. So they got a giant left tackle, good backs. 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
11: Kickoff tomorrow at 3:30, and you can listen to the game on 840 WHAS. 23rd-ranked Louisville will host number 16 SMU tomorrow at LNN Stadium. Kickoff at 3:30. And 4th-ranked Indiana will host Western Kentucky. A legendary investor is stepping back Fox's Jenny Casola reports.
14: Warren Buffett has informed shareholders that he is stepping down as Berkshire Hathaway chairman effective immediately. He already had given up the CEO role, which was taken over by Greg Abel. Buffett's son, Howard Buffett, will replace him as chairman. However, Buffett will remain with the company as chairman emeritus. In his letter to shareholders, Buffett says Father Time always wins, but he has, however, been generous with me. Buffett says Father Time has given him the opportunity to see Berkshire reach a point where he's more confident than ever about what lies ahead. Buffett has led Berkshire since 1965. He's 96. Jenny Coselda, Fox News.
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4: Might be time to retire when you're 96. Wow. Of course, Warren Buffett, everything he has touched has turned to gold in the last 60-plus years, I guess. It's Joe Elliott in for Terry Miners at News Radio 840 WHAS. And louder than life is not so loud at the moment, anyway. Dwight Whitten is amongst the thousands of people who are out there. Dwight, are you sheltering in place, or what are you up to right now?
15: Joe, they have us in a shelter in place right now, but I'll talk with Louisville Metro Safe. It looks like it's the lightning's the issue. So they evacuated the festival grounds. I just walked out there. If you went out to my Facebook page, you can see a video of me letting everybody know that your loved ones, they're safe. The festival grounds, they're completely evacuated. But I talked to Louisville Metro Safe, and they said we're looking at maybe about an hour delay. But the show will resume after that. But, man, this is rock and roll. We can cool off for an hour, and then get back out and start rocking again. But if you have loved ones out in Louder Than Life, friends, neighbors, whatever it might be, don't worry. They are safe. We're all sheltered in place right now, Joe.
4: Yeah, so where are you right now?
15: I have just walked out of the shelter in place and got in my Craig and Lander Jeep to make this phone call because it's quite loud in there.
4: Yeah.
15: But I'll go back in. It's just a lightning situation. We're not looking at tornadoes or anything like that. I was quite safe coming out here. But Louisville Metro Safe says at this point it might be a half hour delay because that report came about 20 minutes ago.
4: Yeah, Eric Zernick. Eric Zernick had said he thinks by about 5 o'clock the lightning threat and all that should be out of here. So we're only talking another 20 minutes or so. And
15: yeah, listen.
4: Go ahead.
15: I was going to say, no, listen, man, we've been out here rock and roll all day long, so we kind of needed a break to cool off, if you ask me. It's kind of like a halftime for rock and roll, if you ask me.
4: Well, I know you got a lot of good acts out there. How's the crowd out there today?
15: This is so far. Yesterday was packed. I think this is the biggest crowd out of the four. I talked to some representatives from Vandy Wimbers Presents, and it looks like this indeed is the biggest day out of the four. And boy, it looks like it. I've been broadcasting on top of a gigantic boombox out here, so we're elevated about maybe 25 feet above the crowd, and it's packed out here, man. It's jam packed. So I'm hoping this rain or the whatever hat comes through kind of cools it off a bit. It does feel a bit cooler out here, and we just have a great second half.
4: Yeah, that's the good news. You have had a bit of a temperature drop, but if we can just keep away from the lightning, it'll all be good. And I mean, I don't think anybody's too worried about the rain, but they're worried about the possible lightning, and that's what MetroSafe is concerned about. So really, and we don't have any official word, but we're guessing 20 minutes, a half hour, somewhere in there, we should be back in business here.
15: Yeah, Louisville Metro said they're looking at all these models and whatnot, and they said that I got the same information you did. Around 5, they're going to reevaluate it, and I'm quite confident as I look at the skies right now, it's looking like it's starting to clear up over the festival grounds. But if you have loved ones out here, everybody's safe. There's not one soul out there on the festival grounds. It's been evacuated. There's Broadbent Arena, there's the South Wing, several places they've taken everybody. Everybody's calm, patient, and walk there in an orderly fashion. Listen, man, these metal crowds, they get a bad rap. I had Kelly Jones on with Louisville Metro Safe earlier today. I said, hey, man, there's about 60 grand out here is what it looked like to me last night. About 60,000 people. How many arrests? Joe, you want to take a guess on that number?
4: I don't know. It's very low, I'm sure, because like you said, the crowds have been pretty good.
15: It's zero. As a matter
4: really?
15: Of fact,
4: I was going to say two or three, but zero. That's amazing.
15: As a matter of fact, he also shared with me the information that there's been one arrest in a matter of about 4 years, and that they had to do that. So, wow. Yeah, everybody's safe out here. It's starting to cool off. We're ready for a second half night of rock and roll out here.
4: Sounds good, Dwight. I appreciate the update, man. Have fun, and we'll talk to you again soon.
15: I can do. I'll see you soon, Joe.
4: Okay, man. Dwight Whitten joining us from Louder Than Life, and I was talking to Dwight, and I'm yelling. Why am I talking louder than life? I'm not at the festival. I'm in a nice, quiet studio. But for some that is so weird. Sometimes you get on a phone call or whatever, and you elevate your voice, and it's like, why am I doing that? He can hear me fine. I guess. I don't know. Anyway, Joe Lincoln's got some sports. We'll find out what's going on with him. That's coming up in just a couple of minutes. It's Joe Elliott and Terry Miners. It's News Radio 840 WHAS.
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4: Meteorologist Eric Zernick is here. He's been watching things out at Louder Than Life. Eric, we just talked to Dwight, who is on location, and he said things are looking good. And Louisville Metro Safe says they're going to reevaluate in about 15 minutes or so at around 5 o'clock. What are you seeing as you watch the radar here?
12: Yeah, I think that's a pretty good idea. The worst of the storm has now made its way south into Bullitt County, taking the majority of the heaviest rain with it. It's getting closer to the Shepherdsville area, so it's going to continue to work in that direction. Things should continue to clear out around the fairgrounds. So, yeah, I would think by 5 o'clock they definitely could maybe start opening things back up to allow people to start coming in, as the worst should be pushing further away from the fairgrounds. We'll just kind of watch for some of that isolated activity. Best chances for the remainder of the day will be to the south and west of downtown as we head through the rest of the day. But it has dropped those temperatures a little bit, as we're now down into the 80s here in town across much of the area that the showers have moved through. So hopefully should be dry for the rest of our Friday evening for Louder Than Life and high school football with those temperatures in the 80s. But then we'll keep the summertime heat with us through the weekend, back into the mid-90s, feeling close to the triple digits in the afternoon Saturday and Sunday. And like today, an isolated shower can't be ruled out, but there's still going to be a lot of dry time the next couple days. Monday brings some scattered showers as a front moves through, and then we do get some fall-like temperatures in here just in time for the official fart of fall on Tuesday. We're down into the 70s for highs much of next week. Outside, though, right now, still tracking some of those isolated storms, and temperatures are in the 80s.
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29: Joe, good afternoon to you. It was a big bash in Buffalo last night as the Bills opened up new Highmark Stadium in a big way on Thursday Night Football.
31: Three receivers set to the right. Deep drop, pump fake, going deep, wide open. Touchdown, Joshua Palmer.
29: Yeah, that was one of four first-half touchdowns for QB Josh Allen. Three of those came through the air, and the former MVP also rushed one in. Buffalo entered the locker room with a commanding 27-10 lead over the Lions, and despite a comeback attempt from Detroit that cut the lead to 10, Joe Brady's offense continued to put on a show for Bills Mafia and put the game well out of reach.
31: 134 yards for Cook, looking for his second rushing title in a row, and picks up another yard here, and a score.
29: That score made it 41-24. With just under 3 minutes to go in the game, and although the Lions managed to find the end zone again in garbage time, I would still consider Buffalo's 41-31 win to be a dominant one. Post-game, it was easy to see how much it meant to Josh Allen to open up with a win at his new home stadium.
32: The national anthem caught myself like taking it all in and understanding how cool of my what I get to do. You know, my job is it's everything that I've ever wanted. To be the quarterback of an NFL franchise, and I'm just very fortunate that I ended up here in Buffalo, and got to be the first quarterback to open this this stadium, which is it's a special spot.
29: Yeah, it's really not hard to see why most people are fans of this guy, regardless of where their allegiance lies when it comes to the NFL. Good win for Buffalo. Let's move on to Sunday's slate now, and let's start with the Cincinnati Bengals, who will hit the road for the first time this season after getting off to a 1-0 start in Week 1. Good news for Cincy ahead of their Week 2 clash against the Texans in Houston. At least it was this morning. It was confirmed earlier today that QB Joe Burrow is good to go after he dealt with some back issues this week, but there are conflicting reports. Apparently, some people are calling Burrow questionable ahead of Sunday's game, so just keep an eye on that this weekend ahead of Sunday because his status could change. It's a back issue for Joe, so those things can tend to be fickle. Just keep an eye on that. But the Bengals' secondary is also breathing a bit easier on the trip down to the Lone Star State as C.J. Stroud's favorite target, Nico Collins, has been listed as not expected to play on Sunday afternoon, and Texans head coach D'Amico Ryans knows that if his QB isn't able to connect with his other weapons other than Collins, the revamped Cincinnati defense could give them headaches all afternoon.
0: At Cincinnati's defense, you put the tape on and you see an improved defense. These guys are flying around. And it starts with the front. Right? For them, adding Dexter Lawrence, adding Jonathan Allen, they are stout on the interior of their defensive linemen. It's going to be hard to move those guys, but everything is going to start with the front.

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4: As you roll out this afternoon, we're seeing scattered thunderstorms around Kentucky, and that may affect your drive home this afternoon. Slow and go traffic down the Waterson westbound from Newburgh Road all the way over to Papa Level Road and I-65, 65 southbound. Slow through the junction all the way out through your construction there on 65 all the way out to Eastern Parkway. 2nd Street Bridge, you're backed up. Starting to see delays over on the 265, the Lee Hamilton, between Grantline Road and I-64. Our next report in 10 minutes. I'm Bobby Ellis, News Radio 840 WHAS.
5: Hi, folks. It's WLKY meteorologist Eric Cernick. Look at your updated forecast. Another hot and humid day with temperatures in the low to mid-90s, feeling like the triple digits. We also have a few isolated showers out there that will continue through early evening but begin to fade once the sun goes down. We'll slowly cool off, falling into the 70s later on tonight. And then as we head into the upcoming weekend for Louder Than Life, it continues to be summertime, hot and humid. Highs mid-90s, feeling like the triple digits. And we'll keep that chance for an isolated shower both Saturday and Sunday. In the WLKY Weather Center, I'm meteorologist Eric Cernick.
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6: It's 5 o'clock, cloudy skies, some pop-up storms around the city, and 87 degrees. I'm Paul Miles. Top story is at the Kentucky Exposition Center. The Louder Than Life Music Festival was evacuated this afternoon. Fans told to seek shelter because of severe weather. Organizers ordered the evacuation of the event area, told fans to go to their cars or inside the Expo Center buildings. We saw photos of people gathered inside Broadbent Arena. This is the second day of the four-day festival. My Chemical Romance is the headliner, scheduled to play the main stage tonight. Louisville's latest homicide happened this morning in the Newburgh neighborhood. Metro Police tell us officers were called to Lodema Way. That's near Poplar Level Road and Indian Trail. They learned a man who had been stabbed there had already been taken by someone to Audubon Hospital, where he died. Police say all parties are accounted for. Two kids were sent to the hospital this morning after a crash involving a Jefferson County school bus.
7: Louisville Metro Police say it happened just after 9 o'clock at the intersection of South 28th Street and Wilson Avenue. Investigators report the school bus was moving forward from a stop sign when a white Ford Fusion entered the intersection and struck the side of the bus. Emergency crews transported two alert, conscious students to Norton Children's Hospital with non-life-threatening injuries. The driver of the sedan was also taken to U of L Hospital with non-life-threatening injuries and is expected to be cited for traffic offenses. LMPD's 2nd Division is handling the crash investigation. I'm John Shannon.
6: Jefferson Community and Technical College is celebrating a milestone, the completion of another phase of its campus transformation project in downtown Louisville. Phase two of the Jefferson Rising Project is a $55 million investment consisting of a new Center for Science and Discovery, a parking garage, and a green space. Lieutenant Governor Jacqueline Coleman on hand for today's celebration.
8: It's a promise to the student that's walking through those doors for the first time that we all believe in their potential. It's a promise that we are equipping our people with the tools that they need to build a better life.
6: Work is underway on the final phase, which will include a math and humanities building and a skywalk across First Street. College football this weekend, 23rd-ranked Louisville is hosting number 16 SMU tomorrow at L&N Stadium, kickoff at 3:30. Kentucky is on the road. The Cats play number 9 Texas A&M with kickoff at 3:30, and that game can be heard on 840 WHAS. Coach Tyson Helton's Western Kentucky Hilltoppers are traveling to Bloomington to play 4th-ranked Indiana.
9: I know our guys will be excited, looking forward to it, and they're an excellent football team, and we'll have a tremendous challenge, but I know our guys will be excited to go up there and play.
6: Western and IU will kick off at 4 o'clock tomorrow. Stocks were mixed to close the week. The Dow Jones Industrial Average lost 95 points. The S&P gained 12. The NASDAQ rose 104 points. 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I'm Paul Miles, News Radio 840 WHAS.
10: It's the Terry Miner Show on News Radio 840 WHAS. Terry is back on Monday. It's Joe Elliott filling in today, and it is National Cheeseburger Day. A great time to celebrate with a big, juicy cheeseburger. I can't eat them like I used to. Although I still want to. I may celebrate sometime this weekend with a cheeseburger. Yeah. I like mine with bacon and lettuce and tomato and pickles and mustard and ketchup and mayonnaise. And, oh, my goodness. I just like a big... What was it? Cheeseburger in Paradise, the Jimmy Buffett song. Now, that is a great song because he was singing about a great cheeseburger, the way he likes burgers. Anyway, lots of places, if you want to stop on your way home in one of your favorite burger places, they will probably have some deals for you because you need to download their apps and stuff, but many of the fast food places and other places do have some burger deals for you here on National Cheeseburger Day. To me, every day is National Cheeseburgers Day. I can't eat them like I used to, but I still want to. The desire is still there. Well, there is the rebirth of a company that actually they've been kind of back here a little bit, but they are really expanding now. Do you remember Toys R Us? They started as Babies R Us many, many years ago. It evolved into Toys R Us. They had stores all over the country. We had a store here in Louisville, and I still remember the jingle. I'm not going to sing it, but I still remember the jingle from the 80s. I don't want to grow up. I'm a Toys R Us kid. I'm a Toys R Us kid. Well, Toys R Us is on the way back. They're opening another 120 stores, they say. They say there is a surging demand for adult customers to be buying toys. Toy sales have had their biggest increase since 2020. Now, toys sales grew 17% in the first half of 2026, largely fueled by those that are buying trading cards and collectibles. Yet, a lot of these toys are for adults these days. Adults now account for 55% of toy sales, and the term kidults, K-I-D-U-L-T-S, has been adopted. There's a lot of kidults out there buying toys. So the stores are going to offer the major brands that you know, Lego and Barbie and Hot Wheels and Pokemon and K-pop Demon and K-pop Demon Hunters and a lot more. That, according to the company's press release, they did go bankrupt back in 2017, like $5 billion in debt. Yeah, that'll make you close your stores. They closed 750 stores all across the country. And apparently it really crippled the toy industry because they depend on Toys R Us and other such stores, not that there are many left, but other such stores like Toys R Us to drive sales, to launch new products. And so now Walmart and Amazon and Target have kind of picked up the slack because there's just not much of a place for toy buyers to go if they don't go to those places. But Toys R Us says there is a market that is developing and they want to be part of it. They want to be the go-to place for toys again. They already have about 40 stores in operation. And then they have some shops all across the country in Macy's. There's like 400 of those in Macy's. And they say they expect to have about 160 stores here very soon. The company says that the industry has a consumer base that is well past kids. So the kidults are a new category in retail, and the kidults love their toys. So I don't know. I think it would be kind of cool if Toys R Us is back. And I remember Toys R Us for Christmas shopping and things, and it was, you know, it was a neat thing when my little guy was coming up. Toys R Us was still in business, and it was fun going over there on near Christmas, and it was just such a great place for a lot of kids. And of course, you could find virtually anything you wanted. I think it'd be great if they come back, and I'm hoping they'll do well. Quick time out. Joe Lincoln's got some sports coming up in just a couple of minutes. We're going to hear from Jody Demling in just a little bit, too. We'll get the University of Louisville preview as the Cards take on SMU at the stadium tomorrow. We'll get to all of that this hour on News Radio 840 WHAS.
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10: Meteorologist Eric Zernick is here. He's got the latest forecast. We slowed down, or stopped actually, louder than life for a while. What's the latest on the weather regarding louder than life, Eric?
12: Well, the good news is the storms have now continued to move to the south and out of the area, and it looks like they're starting to maybe let people back in as the lightning is also pushing its way farther and farther from the fairgrounds. So hopefully things will get started up here pretty soon, and we should be good then for the rest of this evening as the rain continues to work to the south and west. Now, it did cool things down. We're sitting at 79 degrees right now, so basically for the rest of this evening, we'll be in the upper 70s to low 80s. So that should help with high school football, too, this evening. Won't be quite as bad. And then we'll keep the hot and humid weather with us through the weekend, 95 for Saturday and Sunday. Again, an isolated chance for some of these showers and thunderstorms during the afternoons, but still going to be fairly dry and hot. Our best chance for scattered storms comes Monday with a front, and that's going to cool things off just in time for the start of fall, which is Tuesday. We're down into the 70s for afternoon highs, Tuesday, Wednesday, Thursday, and Friday of next week. As mentioned, outside right now, rain is moving out of downtown and Jefferson County with a temperature of 79.
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15: Hey, what are we doing about Black Week this year?
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15: Ooh, that's needed right now.
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17: Next. Hey, Alfie. What can I get for you?
18: Hey, Nora. Just a nice latte, please. How was your weekend?
17: Not bad, thanks. Mainly working here. You?
18: Me? Well, I was battling gods in the afterlife realm, and after lunch, I fought mercenaries. Ooh, could I get oat milk with that latte, please?
17: Yeah, of course.
18: And then Sunday was mostly fighting supervillains. So a pretty chill weekend. Oh, and I'll grab an almond croissant, too.
17: Wait, what? That didn't actually happen, right?
18: It happens on PS5.
19: PlayStation.
20: The different sounds in verbs are called phonemes. These can be interpreted into various commands. For example,
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21: It's football galore, baby. Let's talk about the high school games happening tonight, or at least some of them. Big one going on, Eastern versus Atherton, then Trinity versus Male. How about W.E.B. Du Bois versus Western, Oldham County versus South Oldham, North Oldham versus Seneca, Central versus Bullitt East, PRP versus Butler, Bullitt County versus Holy Cross. And on the Indiana side of the river, we got Providence versus Charlestown and my alma mater, Floyd Central versus Jeffersonville. Come on, Highlanders, baby. Beat the Devils. I love it. Let's talk some college football now, as both the Cats and the Cards will tangle with ranked opponents this weekend, and although it's early in the season, the magnitude of the matchups cannot be understated. We'll start with UK, who's looking for a better result on Saturday after they let their last game against now 10th-ranked Alabama get out of hand, but their Week 3 opponents will present a similar challenge, and the venue will provide even more issues for Will Stein's squad.
22: They have a lot of really good players, and they have a lot of team speed, and their quarterback can run, and he's a veteran, so they got a giant left tackle, good backs, so it's a really good squad, but, you know, if we play like we did, I think we can play against really anybody.
21: Stein's, of course, talking about 9th-ranked Texas A&M, who the Wildcats will take on at Kyle Field deep in the heart of Aggieland. So far this season, Mike Elko's team has been very impressive as they managed a 50-point shutout victory over Missouri State in Week 1 and took down Arizona State by 4 scores last weekend, but their focus now has shifted to Big Blue. One player who Stein knows his team will have to bottle up at the home of the 12th man if they want to have a shot at winning is Aggie QB Marcel Reed.
22: Well, there's not a lot bad about his game. I mean, the guy's won a ton. He's been to the playoffs. He's got really good pieces around him, so he doesn't have to make every play. But when the play does break down, he's electric. you know, he can make every throw. He's got a big arm.
21: Kickoff in College Station is scheduled for 3:30 tomorrow afternoon. And as it stands right now, Kentucky are 16.5-point underdogs. Make sure to join us right here on News Radio 840 WHAS for all the action in that one. Should be great. At the same time, the 23rd-ranked Louisville Cardinals will welcome number 16 SMU to L&N Stadium for their second-ranked matchup of the season in their first top 25 battle. Ole Miss defeated the Cards on a last-second field goal in Nashville. And while that loss stung, it didn't have too many repercussions as U of L stayed in the exact same spot in the AP poll. This week's matchup, however, has both national and conference implications as this will be the team's first ACC game of the season. And similar to UK, the opposing QB has star power that can majorly affect the outcome of the contest.
4: I think he's really good. Really good. One of the best quarterbacks in the country. He's shown it every year. He produces. He can make plays on his feet and extend the play. And get the ball out to numerous playmakers. They do a good job of spreading the field and going with good tempo, which creates some confusion for the defense. And of course, he's been there for a long time now. He knows it. He understands it.
21: Louisville head coach Jeff Brohm is, of course, talking about SMU gunslinger Kevin Jennings, who currently leads the country in yards per pass attempt. But it's not just the Mustang offense that keeps coach up at night. Their defense is also a big problem, and it's going to be a huge one for the Cardinals on Saturday.
4: In short yardage situations, they're outstanding. They're one of the best teams in short yardage situations. And I've seen it for the last couple years. We try to do some of that, but they're gonna stop the run and make you throw the ball on third and fourth and short.
21: Despite the fact that Rhett Lashley has managed to get the best of Brohm in each of the first 2 years since SMU joined the ACC, the odds makers are actually giving the Cards a 1.5-point edge ahead of kickoff tomorrow, so that's good news if you believe in that kind of stuff. And Joe, I'll be real with everyone, we talked about this earlier, if Louisville wants any chance at the college football playoff this season, it's no secret they have to come out victorious in this one.
10: I think that's absolutely right. They really need to. We talked to Jody Demling about this, who's been following the Cardinals for a long time and part of the broadcast for years. Jody will give us a preview. We had a chance to talk to him a little earlier today. We'll play that for you here in just a couple of minutes at News Radio 840 WHAS. You know, people have talked about Jeff Brohm and the Cardinals, and he's been here for a few years now, but I think people are kind of waiting for him to turn the corner. It's a you know, the ACC does not give you the same opportunities that the Big Ten and the SEC does, and there's good and bad to that. But I mean, I think if Louisville had its way, they'd love to play in the premier conference, whatever that would be. But you know, you don't have the opportunity to make waves like you do in the Big Ten or the ACC, and Louisville really does not have a super tough schedule after tomorrow. So if they're going to make some noise, they really need to make it tomorrow afternoon at the stadium.
21: Yeah, no doubt about it. And you mentioned this earlier, Joe, but they do seem to have that silly loss, you know, every year. It's just that one game that you shouldn't lose. I think last year I remember Cal being a bad one, you know, in overtime there. And it seems to bite this team in the butt every year. So you really can't take opportunities like this for granted, especially with an SMU team that, you know, it's very talented. They made the playoff a couple years ago, but they haven't really been fantastic this year. They went down to Florida State and got a close win over the Seminoles in that one in a weird game with the whole power outage situation there and everything else. But, you know, I think Louisville has a chance to make their name in this game. So if they can really take it to the Mustangs and at the very least get a victory, I think the nation will start talking about this Louisville team in a very different light. And you'll see them move up pretty considerably in the AP poll. And if not, it's kind of the same old thing for Louisville that they've seen over the past few years, right?
10: Yep. Give you a chance to hear what Jody has to say in just a couple of minutes here. But the marquee game tomorrow night, well, it's going to be Lane Kiffin going back to Ole Miss to take on LSU. That's a 7:30 start tomorrow night. And I understand that security is being ramped up in a big way. Lane Kiffin is going to get police protection. There's going to be more police officers that will be around the field in the area than have ever been used at an Ole Miss game, because there is so much tension about this game. Of course, Kiffin, the coach of Ole Miss last year, and then kind of walked out, and people are wound up in Oxford. So That should be a really interesting game tomorrow night, too.
21: Oh, my goodness. I mean, the implications of that game, obviously Lane Kiffin leaving Ole Miss in the middle of the night practically for LSU before their playoff run a year ago. The whole state of Mississippi can't stand the guy, and that's no secret, right? I think that the more casual football fan, okay, it's a great top 10 game, Ole Miss hosting LSU. No, that's not what this game is about. It's not about the rankings. It's about, you know, there's one team out for blood, and that's Ole Miss and Pete Golding. They're trying to get one over on their old head coach who really just left them high and dry for the Tigers. And on the other, you know, side of the coin, Lane Kiffin's trying to make a legitimate run again at the college football playoff, and I think he's got a roster that's very capable of it. But with that being said, you got to make sure the guy gets in and out of that stadium without being harmed or hit with any shrapnel or whatever coming from the student section or whatever. It's going to be absolute madness. I know, Joe, I don't know if you heard this, but Ole Miss is not letting anyone into their student section that is wearing any color that is not Ole Miss. They're policing that pretty well. So there are just massive stories coming from this game. Obviously, the whole thing with Sam Levitt being doubtful, the LSU quarterback on the injury report. There's so many storylines, so many things to watch, and that's going to be College Game Day, of course, in Oxford tomorrow. So the ESPN crew is going to be there on that one. The hype is just huge, and this totally has Game of the Year potential written all over it.
10: Well, it should be a good game tomorrow night. As I say, 7:30. I think it's either ABC or ESPN. I'm assuming it's ABC. We'll have the game and watch tomorrow night. We do have word that Louder Than Life gates are reopening very soon. So we're going to get back to some rock and roll here very soon. Shut down for, gosh, what I guess was close to a couple of hours, but it looks like all the storm activity has passed and we are ready to, no lightning threats, so we're ready to get back to work here in just a little bit at Louder Than Life. And we're ready to get back to the latest news, and then we'll hear from Jody Demling all straight ahead on News Radio 840 WHAS.
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26: Heading out this afternoon, we have an accident over on the Georgia Powers Expressway on 264 westbound, Cane Run Road. Your right shoulder blocked there. And then we have another accident working 65 northbound up around Arthur Street, heading into that construction zone. Your left lane's blocked. Traffic's backed up to the Waterson Expressway. Southbound traffic, slow through Hospital Curve, of course. You're backed up on the 2nd Street Bridge. 65 southbound, slow from the outer loop out to the Bullitt County line. Our next report in 10 minutes. I'm Bobby Yellis, News Radio 840 WHAS.
3: Hi, folks. It's WLKY meteorologist Eric Cernick. Look at your updated forecast. Another hot and humid day with temperatures in the 90s, feeling like the triple digits. We do have a few isolated showers out there firing up this afternoon that will continue into early this evening. Hopefully, they'll stay away from Louder Than Life and the high school football game. Just going to be a warm and muggy evening. And then as we head into the weekend, just more of that summertime heat and humidity as we'll hang on to the mid-90s Saturday and Sunday afternoon, feeling like the triple digits, with also the chance for maybe an isolated shower both Saturday and Sunday afternoon and early evening. And the WLKY Weather Center, I'm meteorologist Eric Cernick.
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16: At 5:30, cloudy skies, some rain in parts of town, 86 degrees. I'm Paul Miles. Severe weather forced the evacuation of the Louder Than Life Music Festival at the Kentucky Exposition Center. Fans were told to seek shelter in their cars or inside the Expo Center buildings. It's not known when the music will resume. President Trump says he's banning major news outlets from the White House. Chris Caraggio reports.
17: While speaking from the Oval Office on Friday, he talked about his announcement on Truth Social banning CNN, MS Now, and Politico due to what he says is their constant reporting of fiction and lies when covering him.
18: You get so tired of reading and seeing fake news. When you look at CNN, it's just fake. That's why their ratings are no good.
17: The president said other news media outlets will also be banned from the White House soon. Trump claimed Politico received an $8 million subscription from the government under the Biden administration in order to keep them alive. I'm Chris Caraggio.
16: On the campus of Jefferson Community and Technical College in downtown Louisville.
19: So we're here to celebrate the completion of Jefferson Rising Phase 2. This represents an investment of over $55 million in three primary construction projects.
16: School President Ty Handy announcing the completion of the $55 million Phase 2, consisting of a new center for science and discovery, a parking garage, and a green space. Work is underway on the final phase, which will include a math and humanities building and a skywalk across First Street. Apple today releasing the new iPhone 18, with the phone containing the most powerful AI tools yet for Apple. Fox's Susan Lee reports.
20: Apple's rolling out its most powerful AI yet in their new iPhones with AI-powered Siri, 18 months delayed because of relatability and also for privacy concerns. But also, it's interesting timing that they're rolling out their most powerful AI at a point when frontier labs like Anthropic and OpenAI are looking to slow down development over safety concerns. Now, AI Siri will be powered by Google Gemini. ChatGPT will be an optional extension. Remember that Apple sued OpenAI, alleging trade theft secrets, and your iPhone 18s will be $100 more, but you get more phone carrier subsidies as well.
16: Susan Lee reporting from New York. More news at the top of the hour. I'm Paul Miles, News Radio 840 WHAS.
10: It's News Radio 840 WHAS with Joe Elliott. And big weekend for the Louisville Cardinals. SMU coming to town with a game that really could set up the rest of the Cardinals season as we're in week three of college football. Jody Demling has been part of the Cardinal broadcast team for many years, and he joins us on the radio to talk about it today. Find out what he thinks about this Louisville game and where he thinks the Cardinals are going for the rest of the season. Jody, thanks very much for spending a few minutes with us. The Cardinals-SMU game is really going to be, I think, an important game for them. And we were talking about this a little earlier. I think if they win, it really sets up the rest of their season.
27: Well, yeah, I mean, Joe, that's the thing. Like, if you win, it puts you really in a good spot. If you lose, it puts you behind the eight ball, but it doesn't necessarily, like, kill the season because it's still only week three. So that's right. What's so crazy about it is the problem is for Louisville, the problem is there's only going to be no, there's only going to be limited opportunities from here on out to play a team that's going to be ranked. Honestly, probably no one. You know what I mean? Like, Florida State's not going to be. Syracuse, we saw last night, not going to be. Maybe Pittsburgh, they are undefeated at this point, and maybe, you know, they're better than what we might think that they are. But I don't even know about Pittsburgh or anybody like that. There is probably a really good chance that nobody on this team, on the schedule moving forward, is ranked. So this is your one opportunity for Louisville, and quite honestly, you could say kind of the same thing for SMU as well.
10: Well, it's a tough one for the Cardinals because they haven't beat SMU when they're in the ACC. SMU is higher ranked. That may or may not mean anything. How do you see this game shaping up?
27: Well, I'll even take you one back, Joe. They lost. Louisville and SMU played in 83 and 84, and SMU won both those games. So Louisville's 0-4. There's not many teams that they play that they haven't won a game against over the course of a lot of time. Now, it's a small sample size. But, Kevin Jennings is the same quarterback as the last 2 years that Louisville has really struggled to handle for SMU. They've really had he's really had Louisville's number. He can run it, but this year he has become more of a passer. He's the number one guy in total offense in the nation. Lincoln Kienholz is number two. So this is a matchup of ranked teams in the top two guys right now who are they're nationally in total offense. The thing about this SMU team is the last couple of years, their defense has really created turnovers. I think it's 159 turnovers in like the last 4 years or some crazy number like that. They haven't done that as well this year. They're actually -3, I believe, in a turnover margin in the two games that they have played. But they're 2-0. So it'll be interesting to see how good is this defense. I take last year's game. I look at 2 years ago more than I look last year, Joe. I take last year's game out because going into that game in Dallas, Louisville was without Miller Moss, the quarterback. They were without Isaac Brown and Kewan Brown. Chris Bell tore his ACL in that game. It was like, who's going to limp out of this game and not play? Who's the next man down more than anything? So I take 2 years ago and I look at that. And this game is very similar to that 2 years ago. And I think the outcome could be very similar. It was 34-27 at the time. Louisville got behind 27-10. And then in the second half, they really came on. Tyler Shuck picked it up and they tied the game. And then a late touchdown by SMU is what got it. I think this is a one-score game. I think this is an Ole Miss game where you kick a field goal at the end. And for Louisville, you've got to take care of the ball. They don't have a turnover yet. I don't want to say that and jinx them, but they don't have a turnover yet. So hopefully that's not a jinx. You've got to take care of the ball, and you've got to limit the really, what would you call them, dumb penalties? You know, the penalties that are 15 yards that you just can't have happen.
10: Yeah, makes you crazy. It is going to be somewhat of a battle of the quarterbacks tomorrow. I think Lincoln could be a fan favorite as this thing really rolls along. How good of a quarterback is he?
27: If he continues to do what he is, you're exactly right. The fans, I mean, people already, I think, have kind of gravitated to his personality and his demeanor out there. He is, he's got that, I would say, even getting to know him a little bit, he is not a cocky kid. He's not a cocky guy, but he's got that air about him as like the good quarterbacks do. You know what I mean? Like if you think back over time of good quarterbacks, not just at Louisville, but in college football and at the NFL level, those guys have that air about them that they know how good that they are or can be, and they've got a little swagger to them. And he's got that. He's got that. He last week when he scored that touchdown, the first I think it was his first rushing touchdown last week. It was right down where I was. He came kind of right towards me, and he was talking smack to the defensive guy before he got into the end zone. You know what I mean? Like it's like this guy's not going to get me, and he's talking, and you like that confidence. You like that air about them. He's a lot better passer than I thought he could be or would be. And we're seeing, and I think we've only seen a very small sample size of it. I believe tomorrow we see a lot more. We're seeing a little bit different of a Jeff Brohm offense with a quarterback who is mobile in there. He's not had one of those. He's not had one like Lincoln who can run the ball and do the things that he can do. And there are going to be a lot of plays over the course of the next few weeks that I think we're going to be like, whoa, that was in the Jeff Brohm playbook. That's just the way it's going to be because Lincoln has mastered some things so far and that they can actually now get to, they can do some more things with him offensively.
10: You know, that brings up an interesting question because you look at the running backs and how strong they are. A great game in Nashville a couple of weeks ago. I mean, I know Louisville didn't come out on top, but an extremely entertaining game, or extremely entertaining second half anyway. And then last week, I'm not sure you learned a whole lot facing Villanova. I guess my question really is, how good could this Louisville team be? Where could this Louisville team go? As you said a little earlier, they're not going to play a lot of ranked teams, maybe no other ranked team after SMU. So the competition is not going to be what it might be, in some other cases. How good can this Louisville team be?
27: Honestly, I don't know. I don't think we know how good they can be at this point. And I think tomorrow is a big step in that direction. Now, if this team gets to where they want to be, and that is the college football playoff, the ACC championship, and a college football playoff appearance, then what they're going to have to do is win the games, win the close games. You know, there have been so many close games over the course of the last few years. When Jeff Brohm has been the head coach, it's like it always seems like there's, it's either one like it was last week to where it's a blowout, or it's a very, very tight game. You know, I think the SMU game last year is really the only loss that's been kind of ugly in the Brohm era. Everything else has been really, really close. But if they want to do what they think that they can do with this team, they're not only going to have to get tomorrow, they're going to have to have a good game plan, which they feel like they do, come out and do some good tomorrow. But then they're going to have to make sure that one game that we've had for 3 years, the one game when you don't think you're going to lose, the one game when you're when you're favored, like Stanford 2 years ago. Remember that? And we go out there and I think they were at 26-point favorite or whatever, and you lose. That's what this team has got to fight against, is get tomorrow, and then you worry about the rest of the season then. But that's to me, how good can this team be is in those games. Not just the games that get the good competition, but can you beat the teams you're supposed to beat?
10: Yeah, my concern about all that is, though, if the Cardinals lose to SMU, and let's say they win out the rest of the season, I still think you're going to have people who say, yeah, you know, but who did they play, and the two losses.
27: No, you're right. Yeah, you're right. And I don't know, Joe, I don't know, if you lose tomorrow and you're 1-2 and then you win out, I don't know that you know, there's still a chance you get into the ACC championship with just one loss in the ACC. I think there's probably a pretty good chance of that, the way the league is, you know, this year. Now, you would have to have somebody, you'd have to have somebody else beat SMU, because I don't think SMU and Miami play this year. And Miami is legit. Miami might be the best team in the country, much less the ACC. So you're going to have to get some help. But even then, in getting the ACC, even if you get in there, and even if you only have two losses, you're probably not going to make it to the college football playoff unless you get this game tomorrow. And now you could always win. You always win the ACC championship game, and that gets you in. But I think in order to have things look right for you at the end of the season, tomorrow is massive. And it's big because, look, they've got, you know, 70-ish recruits coming to town, and a bunch of them are committed already, and there's some really good ones. You've got a lot of really good teams and a lot of really good people who I think are going to be watching. The whole nation's going to be watching because of the ranked teams and all that, but you got a lot of really good people that are going to be watching. As far as the future of this program, it's going to affect a lot.
10: Hey, I have to ask you one more question before I let you go, and that is moving to basketball. You're a lot closer to the program than I am, but I have not sensed the kind of excitement in years that I'm hearing from fans about Pat Kelsey and this Louisville basketball team.
27: Yeah, I think it's huge, and I think it's only going to get bigger and bigger as we get closer to the season. And, you know, I think it doesn't help matters. Or maybe it, maybe, I don't know. I don't know what it does, but you open with a scrimmage against Kansas in Allen Fieldhouse in Lawrence, Kansas. You know, if you're successful in that scrimmage, then it even ramps it up even more. And I anticipate they will be, you know, and you're talking about a great schedule, a great non-conference schedule, the potential, Joe, the potential on Thanksgiving afternoon at 2 o'clock on Thanksgiving for Louisville to be playing Rick Pitino in Las
10: how
27: Vegas.
10: Awesome.
27: I mean,
10: yes.
27: Come on. I mean, seriously, you're not going to get, you're not going to get much more than that as far as anticipation, I think. And this is going to be a fun year for Coach Kelsey and his staff. And I'll tell you this, Coach Walls and his staff have built a top five team. I mean, I'd be shocked if they're not ranked in the top five in the preseason with what they have and a newcomer that they just picked up a couple weeks ago. Basketball around here in both men's and women's, there's some championship aspirations this year, and I can see it. I can see it happening.
10: You know, I have a couple of friends who are planning a trip to Vegas for Thanksgiving on the chance that Coach Pitino would play the Cardinals on that Thanksgiving afternoon. They're going to buy their tickets and take their chances. Jody, thank you so much. I wish we had more time, but be looking forward to the game and always appreciate you joining us. Jody Demling joining us today at News Radio 840 WHAS.
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10: Meteorologist Eric Zernick is here. He's got a look at that forecast.
3: Yeah, still have a few isolated showers out there throughout portions of the region, but we continue to be dry here in Jefferson County. Has cooled things off. We're sitting in the upper 70s. Might get back into the low 80s before falling into the 70s overnight. The summer heat continues through the weekend, mid-90s Saturday and Sunday with an isolated shower storm in the afternoon. Better chance for scattered showers Monday. That does bring some cooler temperatures as we're down into the 70s for highs for much of next week, just in time for the start of fall. Outside though, right now we got a mix of sun and clouds and a temperature of 79.
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23: Catholic peoples are coming on into today, this hour, Catholic Education Foundation talking about the big Trinity and St. X games coming up next week. So we'll enjoy that.
24: And Louder Than Life, of course. Society.
23: What?
24: The Catholic People's Society.
23: Yes, that's close. Louder Than Life is this weekend, from people packing up and heading on out to the fairgrounds for 4 days of black t-shirts and mosh pits.
24: Yeah, baby, you're looking one of them right here, right now, as a matter of fact.
23: What do you think the average age for Louder Than Life? 40? 35?
24: Boy, that's a great question.
23: Because Bourbon and Beyond's, I would say,
24: Bourbon and Beyond's,
23: 52.
24: Right on.
23: 52 to 58.
24: But this draws, like, old heavy metal rockers like me, but also draws the young ones as well. I want to make sure we're not missing Chris Redman.
23: Oh.
24: Is Chris Redman on the phone yet? No.
23: Coach Redman, of course, they are celebrating tomorrow on that note for the Louisville Kings championship in their inaugural season. Of course, Chris Redman, I'm a old jaded sports guy. I think it's one of the best coaching jobs I've ever witnessed.
24: Although there's no question
23: that they had in midseason.
24: And I thought he was going to be in studio, so I brought in my Chris Redman action figure for him to sign, but I guess it's going to be a phone call.
23: He's not coming in. Louder Than Life this weekend. The tickets, how much are the tickets? They're $500 for all 4 days. Is that accurate
24: right?
23: To say?
24: I don't know.
23: Gus, you're a big Louder Than Life.
25: Yeah, I'm all in. I don't know. I actually can't. Can you? I guess you can. Can you still get tickets?
23: Okay,
25: yeah,
23: well, my guess is not far off for a 4 day pass. $500.
24: Okay, let's see. Get passes. You will go GA or VIP, top shelf.
23: Let's do just a regular general admission.
24: General admission. Okay, general admission. Yeah. We'll run you $240 for Thursday, $240 for Friday,
23: whoa,
24: $240 for Saturday, $240 for Sunday. But
23: whoa.
24: But no, think about this, though.
23: Okay, no, don't. That's not the point. What I'm saying is we were trying to guess how much they were. They've gone up over last year. It'll sell out. I'm not worried about that. I mean, they're not worried about ticket sales. But that's That's $1,000 for the 4 days.
24: I thought they had weekend passes, and maybe they do, and I'm just not seeing it.
25: A four-day weekend general admission pass is $512.
24: Okay, so that's great. I mean, that's a great price for all 4 days.
23: Well, comparative to other concerts like Pink or whatever. I mean, how many concerts like whatever weirdo people you go see? I mean, I'm sorry, whatever artist.
24: No, there's no T in Saxon, guys.
25: I said Saxon. I got it right.
24: Okay, thank you.
23: Saxon didn't
24: there's get... There's no T. Listen.
23: They didn't get invited.
24: But think about this, though. Okay, so if I go to a concert, it's going to be, unfortunately, after Ticketmaster, you know, the ticket's $25, but after all the surcharges, it's going to run you $150.
23: Well, this is sold through their website, so that's not going on.
24: Right, but I'm just saying, I'm telling you what you get for the price.
23: Right.
24: If you're getting 4 days... With each day, I would say there's probably at least four headliners on that ticket, bands that could be headliners on their own.
23: But that's just the ticket price. All right. So what if you're going to go there, you're gonna spend a hundo on food and drink.
24: Probably, yeah.
23: Okay.
24: But you'll, right, but you'll do that at any concert.
23: No. I spend that at a football game at U of L. I mean, if you're having a couple of beers and some pretzels, it's a hundo.
24: They have a deal called Top Shelf, VIP.
23: Yeah.
24: And with that, you get all your food, your drinks. It's almost sold out. I got to tell you, if you've never experienced, go one time, at least one day that way.
23: I have a question.
24: Okay.
23: So if I do the VIP, am I up a little bit? Is that the people watching spot? Or is that up close to the stage?
24: It's one of them. With the they've redone it a couple times, but I believe with the Top Shelf, they've got sections where you can walk, and maybe the VIP too, where you can walk in, and there's gates where you can get closer than others.
23: Does it make me a bad person because I want to go people watch?
24: Absolutely kind of not.
25: That's the best part.
23: Judge them in my head.
24: Listen, you see a lot of scantily clad women, some of which should not be scantily clad, but. Hey, ma'am, you know they make that in your size, actually?
23: Hey, that's not gender specific. That's, hey, dude, they make that in your size, bro.
24: Look, is my 1983 Iron Maiden shirt. It still fits.
23: Does it?
24: Does it, sir?
23: And we say this every year, but we talk to LMPD, and they will tell you they would rather work Louder Than Life than working the Bourbon and Beyond beat. Because there's no problems with the Louder Than Life. And if you looked at it, if you looked at the two crowds.
24: Well, there's too many Karens on Bourbon and Beyond.
23: That's exactly right. If you looked at the two crowds, anybody would go, well, I would assume the folks at Louder Than Life are a lot more trouble. No, they're not. They're not in trouble at all.
24: Officer, my white Zinfandel isn't very chilled. Could you go talk? Could you go talk to the third booth for me now? Officer, I pay your salary.
23: You're not far off.
24: No.
23: You're not far off from...
24: Boy, you can see him as soon as you walk in, too. Yeah. I'm telling you, man.
23: But zero problems with Louder Than Life, and they have more issues at Bourbon and Beyond. And again, they're not big issues. They're just... they're exactly that. My white Zen is not chilled enough.
24: I tell you, though, man, I got... These 2 weeks, I'm in hog heaven. These are my two favorite weeks of the year.
23: I know you are.
24: There's a horse race people just celebrate. I dread that week. Well, I dread the entire time. I love this.
23: I think there's an emotional connection to these two concerts already, just 10 years in. And I think the Derby has become transactional to where it used to be an emotional connection of, oh boy, I get to go to the Derby.
24: Right.
23: And now it's just buying the ticket. It's not what it used to be because they've, and they don't care. I mean, Churchill Downs will tell you they don't care. We don't care that it's transactional. Here's the price.
24: Here's a big shocker for you. No, you know what? I'm going to do this story because it's you.
23: Okay.
24: You know your favorite movie that, and Gus, were you here yesterday? He goes, it's a must see twice. Odyssey is so good.
25: Oh,
24: it's a must
25: see. I heard that.
24: It's a must see twice.
23: Ah, it is a good film. And like I said, I think the score is a character on its own.
24: You mean what's better, the soundtrack for Odyssey or Footloose?
23: It's not a soundtrack, it's a score because it's really nice. Soundtrack is for like Saturday Night Fever. Okay?
24: Mm. Well, is the author of Odyssey, is the guy's name Homer?
23: I love you, man. I really do.
24: Let's get to it, though. Despite... listen.
23: I don't know if we go to break on that. Like, it's all about timing.
24: You know what word I wanted to start using again? Is instead of intoxicated, intoxificated.
23: It's the story.
24: I like to write put a fa in there.
23: It's almost 3,000 years old, and they're still telling the story today. That lends me to believe it's a pretty good story.
24: Is it?
23: Yeah.
24: What's setting records? Nolan's film has overtaken the box office. It basically, it's saying that it is now globally at $1.68 billion, and that makes it surpass Jurassic World, become Universal's picture's highest grossing movie. Not the highest grossing movie ever, but Universal's at 1.6.
23: Well, Tom billion. Holland plays Odysseus's son. And
24: don't tell me it's on my read list.
23: And so now Tom Holland has been the actor with the biggest box office draw in history, because he was in the Spider-Man movies.
24: Yeah.
23: He was in the Marvel movies. He was in this Odysseus' son. And he's also, in the latest Spider-Man, and it's $2 billion.
24: I got a follow-up question. Did Homer write any other books besides Odyssey?
23: You're killing me.
24: Hey, baby, come on. Let's talk about it. 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
23: 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As we bring in a guest to compete against Gus in Reeling in the Years, he will play songs that charted today. We guess the year.
24: Yeah, we got Jenny Howard from Shady Rays. I asked her to bring her husband Todd in, but I thought one thing. I'm getting sick and tired of guys named Todd.
23: Todd's at home cleaning the darn house. And let me tell you, that house is running smooth now that Todd's in charge.
24: You better have her supper ready, Todd, when she gets home. That's all we can say. Okay, supper. Here we go.
8: No, he's by far the superior parent.
23: There you go. What a great wife. I love it.
24: All right. Gus Allen. What year are we doing?
25: The one in the last century of some sort. There you go. Right. I do not know this song, so you all can help me with this.
24: I'm guessing we're at number 40.
23: Oh, this is,
25: this is my time frame, and I don't know this tune.
24: My wife and I like to make sweet, sweet love.
23: Who's
24: to
23: the artist?
24: Movie.
25: Shakespeare's sister.
23: Oh, hey. Never mind. I thought it was somebody else.
24: Hey, Shakespeare. Hey, Shakespeare. I, Tony Vannetti, love your plays, but I love your sister more.
23: Thank you, Ben.
24: Sister
23: Tony
24: Shakespeare.
25: The title is Stay, Shakespeare's sister. See, because I hated that song. That's no good. Here, let's play. This was in the top 10.
23: The only song I know, Stay, is the other one.
24: Stay. Oh, yeah. It's Stay in the Membrane.
23: This is 1990s.
24: Yeah. No, let's jump around.
23: 92. Is this the song they play at Wisconsin home games,
24: I think?
23: Cypress
24: Hill, that's right?
25: Yeah.
24: Is it Cypress
25: the
24: Hill?
25: Whole stadium. No, what is it?
23: Wisconsin's
25: House of Pain.
24: House of Pain.
23: Hang on.
24: Shady Rays. Why is nobody singing?
25: It's because you jump around.
24: Then you get to the jump around party, I guess, last. Jump around! No help for me. I said 90s, obviously. Low 90s.
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23: Oh!
24: Let's use your illusion. So this is 90... Wasn't this Use Your Illusion?
23: This was such a stupid video.
24: 93 or 4?
23: It was like one of them's getting married and Slash has to leave. Because now his friend's married. Now he's alone.
9: This was the end of Guns N' Roses.
23: This
9: here.
23: Was this the was, end of Guns N' Roses. Yes,
9: brought
23: it
9: him
23: was.
9: Off after this.
23: Remember, he walks out to the desert by himself and plays guitar because now he's lonely because his friend got married.
24: Hey, I got an idea. While Axe was playing piano, let's make it rain on him because it says November rain. I like
23: 92.
24: I like 3 or 4.
23: No, no, no, no, no, no, no, no, no, no, no way. No
10: 91?
23: Way. 91? I'm 91 or 92.
24: Come on.
23: Yes, I'm
10: this
23: with her.
10: This even feels younger.
23: Yes.
10: Than
24: really?
10: Look, yeah.
23: They were huge in 87, 88, 89.
10: I was
23: going to
10: say 89.
23: Bands don't, bands don't last much longer than 5 or 6 years.
24: I'm thinking Use Your Illusion was at least 92 or 3.
23: Your brain was full of marijuana hops. And
24: what do you mean was?
23: Yeah.
24: I mean.
25: All right, next one.
24: Ah, Bobby Brown.
23: See, I remember me dancing at Cliffhangers to this song. 92.
24: Yeah, I'll go lower now because of...
23: I got 92.
10: 91, 92, yeah.
23: How old were you in 91?
9: This is about the time he met Whitney Houston and ruined her life.
10: That's 5, 6.
24: The reason I love Bobby Brown is he was always so even keeled.
10: Yeah, I know these things because of Todd, though. He teaches me well.
23: Yes, he's our age. Bobby Brown. You know, that's the worst thing ever happened to Whitney Houston.
9: Yep. Took a nice lady and ruined her in a matter of just a few years.
23: Who did we flip out? We wanted the other people to marry each other. They'd have been fine.
24: I can't remember.
23: Oh, gosh. We were like, if they'd have married instead of them two, it'd have been fine.
24: Michael.
23: No.
9: By the way, the name of this song, Humping Around by Bobby Brown.
24: Yeah, of course.
23: Around, very subtle.
24: Yes, yeah. That was our
23: Humping
24: first,
23: Around.
24: That was mine and Susan's first dance at our
23: so
24: wedding,
23: subtle,
24: by the way.
23: Thank
24: That's
23: you.
9: Great, yeah.
24: That was our first.
10: No, it was.
24: No, actually, our first dance was Having My Baby. What a wonderful.
23: I wish he was kidding.
9: Number two.
23: This is TLC.
10: TLC.
23: They have just a unique sound.
24: Yeah.
23: Is this Left Eye?

0: I like 92.
1: Hey, I saw her backstage. She said, have a great show. And I'll be back later. She goes, okay, I'll keep an eye out for you.
0: All right.
2: You got a light? Did she say that too? You got a light?
3: Bless your heart.
0: Don't laugh at that, darn it. You encourage.
3: It's awesome.
0: All right. So is that number one?
2: That was number two.
0: It's 92, girl.
2: It's 92.
1: When Left Eye goes to the optometrist, does she get like 50% off you?
0: Final answer, 1992, wait, what
2: is
0: Gus.
2: This is number one.
0: Oh, I'm sorry. I thought that was number one.
2: Boys to Men, End of the Road.
1: Okay, I'll go two. I'll go 92. I'll go 92.
0: Well, no, let's make the guest picker.
3: I think it's 92.
0: Okay, guest picker says 92.
1: We're going to take in the shorts, I can tell.
2: Really?
1: Yeah.
2: That's not a lot of confidence. All these songs were top 10, something of that, on this week in 1992.
1: Yes. Jenny Howard for the win, baby. Yeah. Let's celebrate by giving
0: good job, lady.
1: Let's celebrate by giving away Shady Rays for everybody.
0: It.
1: No. Just teasing.
4: For everybody.
1: Just
0: teasing. Okay. No.
1: Well, I thought it was going to be later.
0: No, once a couple of those, I definitely know where I was dancing and drinking too much.
1: All right. Coming up at the bottom of the hour, we have news. And then after that, places that people don't think dogs belong. And I disagree with everything on this list.
0: Yes.
1: I was just going to say. I don't know if you had anything to add to
0: me. I'm sorry. I thought you were talking about one of your valued customers.
1: No, you were just looking at your... playing Angry Birds is what you
0: important
1: were doing.
0: Important people were commenting on us.
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1: All right, baby. The Zany Report, BobZany.net. Bob Zany, how are you, brother?
29: I'm doing great, Dwight. Tony, how are you?
2: We're doing fantastic. How do they find you on YouTube? What's that channel?
29: It's just my own Dry Bar comedy special. So you just put in Bob Zany Dry Bar, it pops up, and you can watch it, like it, and share it from there. Millions have, millions upon millions, more people than Dwight owes money.
2: All right, we got the rim shot ready for you, Bob Zany.
29: Okay, well, let's get right to it. Fossil Watches is losing revenue and plan to make some changes. First up, rename the company from Fossil to Relevant. Astronomers located a radio signal that took 8 billion years to reach the Earth. And it was the fifth caller. And in Portland, Maine, a woman who told police she needed to put on a bra before going to jail escaped. Now, the judge admonished the officers, calling them a couple of boobs. BobZaney.net. That's the website to see where I'm at next. You check out my Mercari store, book me on the Cameo, which is a lot of fun. And, of course, get the official T-shirt of this program, Wake Me If You're Horny. Now we're going to go back in time, revisit a past Zany Report joke.
1: Okay.
29: Kids, I've been doing this since the early 80s, back on KLOS Radio in Los Angeles. So the Zany Report is a national institution. One of the places we like to send Gus.
2: Yes.
29: Institution. It's a national. Actually, Gus was very nice on the phone and very professional. He really wants to keep this job.
2: I got a weekend.
29: Yeah. Let's go back in time. Dwight, you know how it's done. Take us there. Nice. It's September 13th, 2011. Dateline, Montana. A man ran through a hotel window and fell 7 stories through the roof into a Starbucks. Shocked eyewitnesses told the man, hey, the line's back here.
2: Bob Zaney is his name. Thank you, my brother.
29: Bob. Thank you, guys. And I'm on the Twitter at Bob Zaney, Zaney Bob on the Instagram, and Zaney Baby Instagram, TikTok, and the official Bob Zaney channel on YouTube. Subscribe. It's free to do so. Until next week, for Dwight and everyone else who looks like him, it's all going to come together. Baby.
1: BobZaney.net. See you, Bob.
2: All right, these guys have got to top that. Julie Baum.
1: It's the Catholic.
2: You got any one-liners, Julie Baum, from Catholic Education Foundation?
0: I don't know that they're appropriate.
2: Oh, really?
1: You're here as she did go
2: to Catholic school.
1: You're here as an ambassador for the Catholic People's Society. You will behave
0: Catholic
1: as such.
0: Catholic Education Foundation.
1: Are your headphones working?
0: Yeah, I got them working. Okay, good. Yeah.
2: And you brought Joe Doherty with you, a guest from LPX Group. Joe, how are you?
3: I'm good, Tony. How are you doing?
2: Tell me why you're with the CEF. What brought you, your company or you into being involved with what the Catholic Education Foundation does?
3: Yeah, well, that was a pretty easy call. The work that the CEF does to help nearly 4,000 kids attend Catholic grade schools is second to none. We're changing people's lives.
2: Yep, there's no doubt about it. That's why I jumped into. I've been there for about 8 years now, and it feels like 18 when Julie calls. But we are going
3: Isn't
2: to.
3: Isn't that the truth?
0: I have to keep them in line.
2: What did I do now, Julie? So we've got the football luncheon coming up.
0: The Salute to the Game luncheon is going to be next Thursday, September 24th. Tony Vannetti's going to be our MC of the event for
2: seventh or eighth year. Easily.
0: Following John Asher, yeah. John was our only other MC, so we've been blessed by you guys. But it's a quick 1 hour event. We have fried chicken. We have kids from St. X and Trinity that come and talk. But it's really an opportunity to celebrate Catholic education and that we are accessible to all. Catholic education is expensive, and not everyone can afford it. And so what we do is raise funds to ensure that every family that wants to have access to a Catholic education does so. So we meet families wherever they are financially. If they need a little bit of help or a lot of help, we meet them along the way to make sure that the parents have the choice to invest in their children.
1: Is the answer still always yes?
0: The answer is yes.
1: it takes a lot to fund, but seriously, this makes it a level playing field for all, and it gives a lot of children that might not have the opportunity to get an actual education.
0: Well, and it gives parents the opportunity to choose how their child is educated.
1: Right, which is more important than ever in 2026, if you ask this guy.
0: Absolutely.
2: Yeah, well, I mean, the foundation that they set, look, bad things are going to happen in your life. You're going to get divorced, maybe, lose a job, lose a mom and dad. Something's going to happen in your life. But
1: what happens is,
2: when you have the foundation of something like that in Catholic school and people in that support group, because you got one big family now, you get through those bad times because you have the foundation through Christ and through these schools.
3: Yeah, very good.
2: You know, the teachers. I mean, come on. I mean, we asked Coach Pat Kelsey last year. He rattled off the top of his head, no notes, five grade school teachers that he remembered from his grade school in Cincinnati.
3: Yeah, no kidding.
0: It's a community.
2: Is that crazy?
0: Catholic schools are a community that come together, teachers, coaches, administrators, other parents come together and really rally around each other.
2: And by the way, so Joe had mentioned, 3,000, and we'll leave the other number out. So we don't know what the total is from last year and what we're going to try to do this year. So it's up towards 4,000. So I say that because I went to an event a couple of years ago, and they were talking about school choice, and it was Alabama and West Virginia and all these other states that had done it, and they were so proud of themselves because they were saying, this year we're at 600 kids. And, and I'm waiting till the end, and they're doing all their stuff, and I was like, well, I help an organization called Catholic Education Foundation. We do 3,700 kids a year, and they're all like, wait, what? What do you do? I think the impact is, like, people have not paid attention to how big CEF is and how important and essential it's become.
0: Well, and with our partners, that takes $8.6 million last year to fund those kids. So that it's a lot of money. It's an important thing. And we're going to do more this year.
1: And I want to thank you from the bottom of my heart for involving me all these years, because they marched me up on the stage and they used me as a cautionary tale of what happens if your kid goes to public school.
2: Yeah.
1: And that means the world to me. To
2: you know, there's kids that now are adults that saw that, that say, really what turned me on the right path was watching.
1: Right. Dwight. If I can affect one kid's life.
2: You can barely walk.
1: You
2: can
1: stand in there in my heavy metal t-shirt.
3: That sounds about right.
1: Makes all the difference in the world.
2: Can they still get tickets? Look, it's about 1,000 people.
0: It's about 1,000 people.
2: It's crazy.
0: Yeah.
2: It really is a heck of an event. I remember doing it the first year, and Will Wolford texted me right 5 minutes after and goes, great job. That's a heck of a room. Yes, it is.
0: We put the stage in the middle of the room. We make it a little bit different, so Tony's got to kind of walk around. He's got to stay on his toes. And it's a fun event. Yeah, tickets are still available. And we have something the community can take part in to participate as well. Split the pot raffle,
2: yes.
0: Which is, there's nothing more Catholic.
1: Whoa, you had me splitting some pot.
2: All right. So, I'm paying attention.
1: You're
2: now. From the South End. They split the pot at these picnics all the time.
0: at a basketball game. You walk in and
2: darn tootin'.
1: That's right.
0: Darn tootin'. It could be $100 and you walk away.
2: But last year the total was
0: 30,000.
2: 30,000.
0: The winner took home $15,000.
1: Oh, did they do it's always a cool move to split it with a charity.
0: I mean, right?
1: Do they do that?
0: Right, sometimes.
1: Okay, you need to do that.
0: But we encourage it for sure.
1: Yeah.
2: But if you go to the lunch, go to the website first and buy it if you want. They have a QR code there.
0: CEFLU.org or our Facebook page. But yeah, that Split the Pot raffle is building fast and will continue to do so until till we draw, which will be next Friday here on the show.
2: At the station.
0: At 9:30. So okay. We'll draw the winner. It'll be exciting.
2: Yeah, and it'll be on the back of the program too. But that I love doing the event. These are my people. I mean, I'm very comfortable in that room because it's mostly the Catholic grade schools, and that's the big point of it.
1: But last time you hosted, your grand finale was a heart attack.
2: That was two years ago.
1: How you gonna top that? How you gonna top that?
0: Poor Joe had to drive. We tried to drive him to the hospital. He wouldn't let us.
1: I would say maybe brain aneurysm, but we know he has no brain.
0: Stop it, Dwight.
2: Seriously.
0: This is a stressful 2 weeks for Julie.
2: Yeah, it is. And Julie did not talk to me for 3 weeks afterwards. She was so mad at me after the heart attack. But
1: ooh,
2: Joe,
1: win-win.
3: You were a bit of a pill, I have to say. That night.
2: I needed a pill at that time. But Joe, thank you for your involvement. Sure. LPX Group. What do you guys do?
3: Yeah, so that's our holding company brand. We own five companies that are engaged in civil construction, roads, bridges, treatment plants. Move a lot of dirt, lay a lot of pipe, pour a lot of concrete.
2: Pave
3: a lot of asphalt.
2: That's a man business right there.
1: That's right.
2: Moving dirt and putting pavement down, Bubba.
0: When you're driving and getting upset on 71 and 64.
1: That's right.
2: Do not.
1: He is the face of 71 and 65.
2: I love it.
3: Hey, Vanetti, I've got to eat too, so just deal with the traffic.
2: Yeah, it's a good business. You're eating well. All right, so thank you for coming in. Next Thursday, of course, it's the day before the St. X and Trinity game. It's down at the Galt House. It's in the big room. Everybody knows because everyone's been to an event there. That's where it is. And I promise you, I get you out within an hour. That's yep. my commitment, that it starts at 11 right on the nose, and I get you out about 12 or 11:50.
0: No, it starts at noon. And we're done by 1 o'clock.
2: Yes, it starts at
1: as you were saying. Right. As you were saying,
2: 54.
0: Dwight, do you want to MC the event next week?
1: Yeah. You sure you want to go with?
0: at least he'll be early.
2: I would have been there early.
1: Listen, I've worked with the guy for 32 years. Talking to Tony Vannetti is like talking to a mud puddle.
3: Yeah,
1: thanks, talk guys. All you want, it's still a mud puddle.
2: Y'all are so nice.
0: So we'll say Thursday, September 24th at the Galt House. Event begins at noon.
2: It's gonna be great.
1: And those of you that are going to the Doss Moore game, I will be hosting a function at the Jerry's Restaurant.
3: Are you going to have a split the pot there too?
1: Well, I'm going to split some pot with
2: you. You also get at Jerry's Restaurant. The open faced turkey sandwich for free.
1: No, all American right,
2: man.
1: Burger.
2: Thanks for coming in, man. Back after this on News Radio 840 WHAS.
3: Appreciate it.
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14: 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Please buckle up and put the phone down.
1: Well, thank everybody that came out to Grillmaster Supply for dinner with Dwight last night. A lot of great Louisvillians. Mike Fulkerson, great Louisvillian musician, showed up. Other people, including...
14: Sneaking Deacon.
1: Sneaking Deacon was there. Loggy Logston, all kinds of great Louisvillians.
14: How was the Bologna?
1: It was great, but my principal... Stan Whitaker showed up.
14: Aw.
1: Man, it was great to see him. We discussed the 80s. We discussed the current state of JCPS. We even had dinner together. It was great. And then right when he was walked out, he gave me detention. So
14: aww.
1: Other than that, it was great.
14: Yeah, you got to do that later today?
1: Yeah.
14: Okay. Well, let's stay with JCPS as they...
1: Do we have to?
14: They are saying now they're rethinking the use of technology as test scores fall. Translation, we're going to blame the Chromebooks for falling grades.
1: Right.
14: A state audit found that Chromebooks use in JCPS classrooms didn't support high-quality instructions. Duh. JCPS, I added the duh part.
1: That wasn't part of the press release?
14: That was not part of the press release.
1: Oh, my gosh. I bought in hook, line, and sinker on that one. Wow.
14: JCPS operated approximately 20,000 Chromebooks before the pandemic. After the pandemic, they handed out 100,000, and some of them they have never saw again.
1: imagine that.
14: A state audit found federal pandemic relief funding allowed JCPS

0: okay. If you get tired, you retreat, and I may or might not find you before I go home.
1: Are they bringing Eddie with them?
0: Of course.
2: Yeah.
0: Have you ever seen the Jim Brewer, the comedian Jim Brewer? He does an analogy between the Wiggles and Iron Maiden.
3: Yeah. It's pretty nice.
0: It's hilarious. It's hilarious.
3: What time would Iron Maiden go on? Just for, again, the group that goes out to this is a weird group, but they're fun. And they have a good time, and they don't cause a lot of trouble. But they dress weird. There's people dressed like, giraffes and not wearing a lot of clothes. And some people need to be, sometimes the half-naked people are the people that really need to have clothes on. Electrical tape doesn't do it, sweetheart. Work on it.
0: And there's always three or four Where's Waldo's.
3: Yeah, yeah.
0: And you know they got to be disappointed when they see each other go, damn, I thought I was going to be Waldo.
3: The Waldos.
0: What about your wife? You get separated from your wife and you're dressed as Waldo. Three times she would get somebody else besides you.
3: Right. It's an interesting concept because it's not just, seven bands. How many bands total? It's like 100 bands or something.
0: Like 140 or something like that.
3: 140 bands.
0: It's multiple stages.
3: It's not just that. It's like gourmet food.
0: Oh, yeah.
3: Gourmet drinks like mojitos and all that kind of stuff. Yeah.
0: And Bourbon Beyond really, really steps it up on that, man. It's an experience. I can't wait. For me, these two weekends are big, way bigger than that horse race.
3: And I can't believe I'm going to say this. I think $250 a day is kind of a deal.
0: No, it's a steal when you consider that most headlining bands charge about $250 for a ticket.
3: Yeah.
0: I mean, that's how, not because of the band necessarily, but if you buy a $25 ticket off Ticketmaster,
3: yep,
0: there's $300 worth of charges on there. Oxygen fee, gravity fee. Do you want to float off the premises, sir? You're going to need gravity, so that's an extra $75.
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12: 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I'm Lisa Lucera, Fox News. 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

0: Let's have some fun on a Friday, a glorious, glorious Friday. I hope you are smiling. The week is friggin' over, and no, you can't afford to fill up your car with gas, but we will figure out how to get by one way or another. And as you know, it is, of course, Ask Dr. Jesse Friday, and wow, what a batch of questions. We're going to talk about the old GOP. Are they excited to finally get rid of Trump? We'll talk about the why around all that. When exactly? When did the Democrat Party become the anti-America Party? Okay. Someone wants to know, why communists don't just keep to themselves that they hate us so much? Why don't you just stay in your own little area? We have all that, food questions, lots of gas price talk, so much more coming up tonight on the world famous Jesse Kelly Show. Let's begin right here. Dr. Sombrero, as someone who has long been wise to the facade of Tom Tillis and Cornyn and that absolutely vile worm, Karl Rove, it's been funny to watch normies start to realize what they've always been. However, the destruction they've wrought is anything but hilarious. I feel certain the GOP is intentionally screwing up and not doing things because they view it as an opportunity to flush away the America First movement, go back to conservatism where they fundraise off Democrat insanity, so on and so forth. Okay, all right. So I want to address this right now in this way first. You are okay, and I'm okay when we notice trends. Trends with certain groups of people. That's human nature. It's always taught as being a bad thing. But if every Japanese person you've ever met in your life was rude to you, or at least a majority of them were, you would probably think, Japanese people are rude, generally rude. By the way, Japanese people are wonderful, but that was just one example. But I want to make sure we're clear on this. Generalizations and noticing certain patterns with certain groups is totally fine. And honestly, it's self-preservation to do that. However, these all-encompassing terms, you should know they're never true. They're never true. And you have probably made all-encompassing things. I know I have. I do it for a living. I know that you've probably maybe said, or maybe you've even thought to yourself, oh, man, black people in America, they're all criminals. Well, that's ridiculous. That's not true at all. Yes, urban black culture in America is disgusting, violent, poverty-stricken, and 13% of the country is black Americans, and yet 50% of the violent crime. It's fine to notice that, but that's not every black person. There are all kinds of wonderful black people out there. My next door neighbor is black. There's all kinds of wonderful black people out there. That's an all-encompassing term you have to be aware of. That's not true. There's been, and I'll go off on this in a little while because we got an email about this, all kinds of pushback on the Indian invasion of America with the endless H-1Bs and the fraud and the monkey god statues. And that's a very understandable pushback. I participate in it myself. It's fine if you don't want your country to look like Mumbai. But there are people of Indian descent who are absolutely wonderful, hardworking, anti-communist. That may not be the trend, right? But we do have to acknowledge that does exist. Now back to your email. Republicans, let's clarify something here. John Cornyn is the enemy and has been the enemy. Tom Tillis is the enemy and has been the enemy. We could go down this list of swamp rat, especially senators in the GOP, who have been the enemy. Karl Rove has been the enemy for years. There's no question about that, and we will talk about those guys. There's no question about that. But maybe I'm just in a good mood on a Friday. I don't remember the last time I have been impressed with this many members of the Republican Party. You know how frustrated I get with the Republican Party and how weak they are and oftentimes complicit, and how many times I bet I spend as much time on this show beating on Republicans as I do Democrats. So I'm that guy, right? we have quite a bench out there. Branton Gill is impressive. Marco Rubio is impressive. J.D. Vance is impressive. Eric Schmidt is impressive. I could go on and on and on down the list. So it's fine that we smack around Republicans in Washington, D.C., and we lament the John Cornyn loser types who are always torpedoing us. We have some solid people right now in the GOP, and the future of our leadership, when you look at the age of these people, looks awfully bright to me. Let me give you some good news. John Cornyn's gone. What is the date here? September 18th. John Cornyn is gone soon, a matter of months. You'll never hear from him again. Tom Tillis is gone. Bill Cassidy is gone. I don't even have to go through the list of other senators and losers in the House of Representatives who've either been primaried or retired in just the last 10 years. We are shedding the dead weight. It takes time. It takes a lot of time because these people, they refuse to retire. It's difficult to primary them. There's a lot of reasons it takes time. You'll challenge some dirtball in the House of Representatives or the Senate in a primary, or you'll get a primary challenge and it'll fail. And then you'll try again the next time and it'll fail. But then the third time, it just takes time. It takes time to change a political movement into what it's supposed to be. I know the GOP has a long way to go, and I know we still have a bunch of John Cornyn losers there who we still have to primary and get to retire. I know all that. In my opinion, maybe I'm just in a great mood, I think we're making more positive steps in that direction in the last 5 to 10 years than at any point in my 45 years on this planet. I'm seeing real boldness, real leadership in the America First movement, and people who message things well. I mean, J.D. Vance, maybe you love or hate J.D. Vance, he is an excellent messenger for the
1: party.
0: There's
1: a lot of good that's been done, but there's a lot of work left to do. Don't give power to the people who cause the problems that we're fixing. Give us another chance, or give us another couple of years to continue to work on the amazing things that we've been doing for the past 2 years. And the second argument I'd make is, even if you don't agree with us on every issue, the other party is consumed by craziness. They're consumed by people who want to steal everything, who want to give the country over to illegal aliens and criminals. They actively brag about it. I mean, I've heard a lot of crazy stuff, guys, over the past, you know, few years in politics. But when I heard somebody running for Congress in New York say that July 4th was about the liberation of Puerto Rico and Palestine, I thought to myself, this person needs to be checked into a mental hospital, not given a seat in Congress.
0: Maybe you love or hate that message. Maybe you love or hate J.D. Vance. That's excellent clarifying messaging. At a time where J.D. Vance, who's not a fool, understands that gas prices mean we're gonna take a bit of a beating, probably. How bad, I don't know, but we're probably going to take a bit of a beating. J.D. Vance knows that. He's standing up there saying, hey, I understand everything's not perfect. I get it. I understand everything's not perfect. Listen, you can't hand the country back to these people. All right, so I don't want to get sidetracked on this. That's that part I wanted to clarify first. We can and should beat on Republicans often because we have to whip these losers into line. That's true. We have good people out there too, and the worst people are retiring or getting primaried. Not all of them, of course. We have a long way to go, but lots of them. Okay, so let's get that out of the way. Now let's go back to this John Cornyn, Karl Rove. You know, the reason I brought this up is Karl Rove said recently that he was going to vote for Democrats in Texas. And John Cornyn, of course, came out today and said basically the same thing. I'm voting Democrats in Texas. And people were looking at this and they're correctly saying, these guys have been snakes forever. They now feel comfortable showing that because they're retiring or got primaried, or maybe they're old and gone, but they've been snakes forever. And yes, it's true. They have lied to themselves. And that lie is this. The lie these people tell themselves is, once Trump is gone, only two more years, once Trump is gone, they will get the keys to the car again. But they have completely misread the situation. I'll explain in a second. Hang on.
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0: 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And you can email us jesse@jessekellyshow.com. So the Karl Roves of the world, the Mitch McConnells, the John Cornyns, the Tom Tillises. What's their beef? What is it? Well, I actually completely understand where they're coming from. And let me clarify, because you know I hate these people. I understand where they're coming from. Pride. All human beings have it to some extent. I'm not going to act like men are worse than women. You know, I don't do that. But I would probably argue that men struggle with pride specifically more than women do. We are prideful. And when men advance in their lives, if your life, you know, has gotten better in some ways as you've gotten older professionally or whatnot, men can oftentimes become proud of what they've accomplished and what their life looks like and their station in life. And not just a, you know, good, healthy kind of proud, but a puffed up a little bit kind of proud. Remember when I bought my midlife crisis car? It was a Mercedes, in case you're wondering. It's gone now. But remember when I bought my midlife crisis car? Now, you know that I didn't grow up with a lot of money. I was driving beaten up cars and things like that, and then pickup trucks. That's the only, quote, nice car I've ever had in my entire life. I had to go down to the tire shop, got a nail on my tire. Discount tire. I had to take it down to discount tire. They're always nice in there. I'd take it down to discount tire. And the guys, when they were checking me out, it was these two young dudes. When they were checking me out, they started oohing and aahing and gawking about my car. Hey, man, that car is so sweet. Dude, love your car. But and one of them even dropped this. I hope to get there one day. And you know what? That felt good. Nobody had ever said that to me in my life, certainly about any of my cars. Hey, man, what you got? I hope to get there one day. Well, what is that? That's pride. I would argue that that is an unhealthy thought. Now, think about this. Back to politics. The Karl Rove types, the John Cornyn types, the Mitch McConnell types, these guys have run the conservative movement for 20 years, 30 years. They have been the management team who decides the who's who and the what's what. Who's going to get endorsed? Who's going to get paid? Who's going to get this gig? Who's going to get that gig? They have run things. So think about them in a private career as the guy who comes up and works his way up from the mailroom. And soon one day he's on the board of directors, corner office. He flies first class. Now think about this. After a lifetime of that. Hey, Mitch, we need you to pack up your office. You've been demoted. You're not even going to the next floor down. You know how you're on the top floor now? You're about five floors down. You can go ahead, turn in your management badge. You're not managing things anymore here. We don't really value your leadership or your opinion anymore here. Think about, as a man, put yourself in those shoes. Maybe you're a woman, maybe you're a young man, maybe you are one of these guys I'm talking about. Think how that would feel. But look, I'll make it back about me. We got absurdly lucky. I know we don't deserve it, but we have this huge national show now. We started out, it's me and Chris, 7 to 8 o'clock at night on local Houston radio. Now, I'm not dogging on that. That was the opportunity that led to everything else. But 7 to 8, a 1 hour show no one listened to. What if I get that door knocked tonight? Hey, Jesse. Yeah, no more national show, but 7 to 8 o'clock at night, local Houston radio. That's your spot. You think I'd be celebrating tonight? Feeling good? Karl Rove, that type, they have been so insanely powerful. Powerful in ways you can't possibly imagine. By the way, I've told the story before about how after I won my primary running for Congress, the GOP just basically abandoned me for 3 weeks while I got beaten up on TV. And eventually, I told you the story about that coming around, but did you know this? Here's one for you. Here's a Karl Rove story for you. During that three-week period, Karl Rove organized with a bunch of billionaires a huge fundraiser in Wyoming during that time. Huge fundraiser for potential GOP candidates. Karl Rove thought I was too hardcore and rescinded my invitation. Hey, should we invite Jesse Kelly? Ooh, he's a little strong on immigration. Nah. Well, that wasn't about me. Karl Rove has been management for the GOP for 20 years. Now, Karl Rove is the laughingstock. Karl Rove, he's been demoted to the point he's writing articles for the Wall Street Journal talking about how excited he is to vote for Democrats because these losers, late in their life when they thought they'd be the CEO, have been sent back to the mailroom. There's a lot of bitterness that comes with that because you get a lot of puffed up pride as you grow older and advance in life. That's a fact. So that's a factor in this. All right, let's move off this other stuff. Someone wants to know why these communists, they hate us. So why don't you all just go live in one spot? Why don't you go there? We'll talk about that. Before we talk about that, I'm going to talk to you about unborn babies. And I'm glad I get to speak to you about unborn babies because unborn babies can't speak. That's what makes abortion so incredibly heartbreaking. That baby is totally defenseless. The only protection that baby has is its mother. It's growing in that mother's womb and she is the only protection it has. Now, what if she has decided to kill it? 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The ultrasound costs $28. Give them as much as you want. Preborn.com/Jesse. Sponsored by Preborn. We'll be back.
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13: Fox News, I'm Paul Stevens. President Trump saying he's cut a deal with Denmark to bolster the U.S. military presence in Greenland after months of threatening to take the island by force. The president also saying today all 50 states, D.C. and Puerto Rico have signed on to participate in his most favored nation's Medicaid drug pricing model, hoping for
14: discounts of 60, 70, 80, and even 90% discount.
13: He also said that he's banning CNN, MS Now, and Politico from the White House for publishing what he described as, quote, fake news. President Trump also set to host Gulf leaders next week in New York.
15: About Iran, President Trump says, I have a big decision coming up. Do I want to go in and annihilate them, or do I not? It's a big decision. Anything could happen with me.
13: And that is Fox's Peter Ducey with that update from the White House. 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
0: It is the Jesse Kelly Show on a fantastic, wonderful, wonderful Friday. And Ask Dr. Jesse Friday, getting back to all these questions. Jesse, look forward to your show every day. Enjoy your take on everything from politics to food. It is sadly obvious that our country is deeply divided in every way. I don't think it's even possible to go back to a united America. My question is this. With the liberal communists hating our country and everything it stands for, why don't they all just go congregate in one area and leave the rest of us alone? They could have their commie, tranny, gay, feminist, welfare-loving, illegal dirtballs all living in harmony with each other. I'd appreciate your insights. You ever heard of that Bible verse? Doesn't matter if you go to church or not. But you ever heard that Bible verse talking about the devil, talking about Lucifer and what he does? He prowls around. He roams around looking to what? Steal, kill, and destroy. Now, why? He's obviously incredibly powerful for now. Why don't you just leave everybody alone? And shoot, I'll tell you what, I've had this thought. If God has cast you out and you're doomed to hell for all eternity, why don't you try to make amends? Instead of prowling around the earth trying to destroy everything, why not you make a little visit up to the big man and say, hey, my bad. Could we patch this whole thing up, big guy? Why not do that? Well, here's why. Because evil is real, and good people have such a difficult time understanding how evil people think, how evil thinks. You, when you see something wonderful, pick maybe you're into art, maybe it's a beautiful painting, maybe you like nature. I love being in nature. I told you we were just in the mountains. I love being in the mountains. And we're sitting up in the mountains in Slovenia and we're looking at this green lake and we're hiked up to the top of, and I'm sitting up there and it was so beautiful. I had a moment where I just thanked God for it. I'm like, you gave us a beautiful earth. Thank you. Thank you. Now think about this. Whatever your gaze rests upon, maybe it's a woman. She's so beautiful. Maybe it's a dude, whatever. Whatever it's on, you know what didn't occur to me when I was sitting on top of that mountain in Slovenia looking down at the lake and the Alps and everything else? How can I ruin this? I wish I could wreck these mountains. That lake, oh, it's so green and beautiful. I wish I could put trash inside of it. Obviously, that's a thought that never even crossed my mind. Decent, normal people don't think like that. They don't think like that. And because they don't think like that, decent, normal people have such a difficult time understanding those who do. The communist would never in a million years just isolate himself to some blue area where he rules everything, because the communist is a religious zealot and their religion believes in destroying everything good. This really, you could tie this clear back to Marx if we wanted to go full out history nerd on all this, but it would be Marx and Engels and everyone else who's written about it ever since. They speak all the time about the fact that they think the world itself is bad. The structures, the governments, the institutions, the church, the schools, the whatever, everything out there that we have right now, they believe is bad and wrong and evil. Therefore, they believe it must be blown up in order to get to whatever point they want to get to, whatever stupid communist utopia they want to get to. They don't drive by that beautiful painting and say to themselves, that's beautiful. They think I should throw paint on that. They don't look, that feminist hag doesn't look at that beautiful woman and say, wow, she's gorgeous. I look like that. You know what she says? I wish she was fat and ugly. I wish she would shave her head, put a bunch of pits in her face. That'll destroy that beauty. The destruction is part of the religion. They cannot and will not ever be passive. And here's the problem with this, is we by nature are. You know how I've been joking? It's been this long running gag on the show, at least a few weeks, about starting my own island country. And we've been talking about the food and the defenses. It's just kind of a goofy thing that I genuinely do think about, though. I hope you don't think that was just something I did for radio. I was sitting at home daydreaming about it, and I'm just dumb enough to bring it to you on the radio. Now, why? Why is that something that even crossed my mind? Because I want to just be left alone by all these circus freaks who surround me now in society, and I want to isolate myself on a private island where it's just you and me and people who think like us and clean streets and no crime and good schools and happy people. And that's what I want. And so what do? I dream about this utopia I may find one day where I can create that. The communist doesn't think like that at all. People like you and me, we dream about getting that private island so we can be away from it all. The communist has no desire for that island. Why? There's nothing there. I look at that island and I think to myself, I could build a beautiful society there. The communist looks and sees empty jungle and he says, there's nothing to destroy there. Oh, but look at that place. Look at America. Now that's a place where we can do some freaking damage. It's how they think. They think globally. You know what? Here's a good example. This is Paula Devlin. She's one of the Lindsey Clancy crazy jurists who was trying to let that woman off for butchering her kids. Listen to how she thinks.
2: We knew that this was a turning point. And this would be something that could change something to make it better for other women in the future, for other families. You know, justice for those children is this never happening again.
0: That's a woman who sees herself as part of a higher cause. And that's a woman who will destroy everything in her path in pursuit of that higher cause. That woman would have let that vicious, evil monster who slaughtered her children after planning it out, that juror would have let that woman off scot-free and slept like a freaking baby that night knowing she did it. Now, normal people can't wrap their heads around that. And I'm almost glad you can't. That's why we have these talks. The communist will never leave you alone. And we have to change our nature. I've talked about this many times before, because you cannot live and let live your way out of communism. You can't go buy your private island and get away from communism. You have to treat communists with aggression. You have to match their aggression. You have to go after the things they hold dear, and you have to take them apart. I mentioned the Trump administration going after the patronage network of communists in this country, tearing apart these NGOs and nonprofits and digging into all this fraud stuff. That is how it must be done. You can't sit back and say, that's bad. That's illegal. It doesn't work that way. You have to arrest communists for their crimes and throw them in prison. When they've taken institutions, you have to take them back or destroy the institution itself. We cannot passively defeat these people. All right? We'll be back.
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0: 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Pedro spent many days in the search and recovery efforts at Ground Zero. Pedro bravely battled a 9/11 related illness that ultimately took his life. 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
0: It is the Jesse Kelly Show on a fantastic, wonderful Friday. Remember, you can email us jesse@jessekellyshow.com. So we were talking about the island, and degenerate producer Corey had an amazing idea. As long as we're going off on this, let's go ahead and tackle it. If you're watching, if you actually watch me do the radio show, you may notice that I'm wearing a shirt. This is a shirt that says Pickleball Legend on the front of it. Now back to the island. Obviously, as you can imagine, there are going to be some immigration restrictions on the Republic of Jesse. Unbelievable immigration restrictions. And I'll tell you this, if you are a newcomer, in the rare cases we allow you in, you better mind your P's and Q's, Jack. Or you are gone. And not only that, I'll take it a step even further. The next generation, your children, they better mind their P's and Q's. If we welcome you into the Republic of Jesse, and let's say you've been there for 5-10 years, you have a kid, that kid goes out there and robs a store, I'll deport the whole family. All of you. Gone. That's how important, that's how on your best behavior that you have to be. Now, this is where degenerate producer Corey came up with a great idea. If someone has been marked for deportation, Corey believes it would be appropriate to do sort of a trial by combat type thing to see if they are in fact allowed to stay. Only the trial is this. That person and me, one-on-one, pickleball. One game of pickleball. If I win, you're gone. If you lose, you can stay. I like this because this will cement in the mind of the population that their leader is a warrior who's willing to fight on their behalf. I like where your head's at, Corey. I'll tell you something else. I mean this all the way. We will only have Pure Talk on the island. There will be no big wireless companies on the island, because I already told you my thoughts about hiring foreigners and things like that. I will only allow Pure Talk. So you better switch your Pure Talk phone, switch to Pure Talk right now if you want to be allowed in the island. Otherwise, you're not going to have cell service whatsoever. Pure Talk hires Americans. We're going to go ahead and bring in the guy who runs Pure Talk. He's going to want to live in on our island too. Vietnam veteran. You understand how it is. He's going to run things around there. In fact, we may have to have him run a lot of things. And he's going to continue to hire Americans who speak English. That's what Pure Talk does now. You want to switch? Save a bunch of money. Switch to the company, the only company that gets cell phone service on our island. Dial #250 and say Jesse Kelly. #250, say Jesse Kelly. Hey, Jesse, on one of last week's shows, you played a recording of Trump answering a reporter about gas prices. Trump's reply was, they want it this way, referring to high prices until after the midterms. Who do you think are the they Trump was referring to? All right, I did hear him say that. Hey, Chris, grab that soundbite if you don't mind. It's the sound, like I admit, the sound was a little rough because Trump, to his credit, is the most accessible president ever. He's always meeting the president.

0: the United States of America killed the leader of Iran. Of course they're going to close the strait in response to that. You can't allow another country to come over and kill your leader. And now that they've gotten the strait where it is, now that we're staring $7 a gallon diesel in the face, Iran is not going to make a deal. I promise you, Iran is not going to make any kind of a deal before the November elections. And I don't care how many people in the Trump administration come out and say they want to make a deal. They're about to make a deal. They want to make a deal. Nope. Iran has every intention of stringing us along until November, driving those prices up as high as humanly possible. And Iran wants that because Iran understands the American people are going to lay that at the feet of Donald Trump, and they're going to strip him of at least some political power. So now think about this, not to be a doomsdayer. I don't think this is going to happen, but it could. Think about this. What if these prices go up high enough? I mentioned $7 a gallon diesel. What if it's eight? What if it's nine? What if it's 10? We're talking, that is an instant recession, economic devastation. What if prices are high enough by November? The Democrats take the House and the Senate with a little bit of a cushion. If that happens, Donald Trump is going to be removed from office. They'll impeach him in the House, but then you have to get the Senate or whatever. I think they'll cobble together enough votes if that happens and remove him. What a chess move that would be from Iran. That's the they he was talking about. They want to wait till after the midterms. Trump knows this is true. Iran's waiting. If they even do want to make a deal, which I don't know about, they ain't making one before election night. I promise you that. We'll probably wake up the next day, they'll sign a deal. Anyway, we still have 2 hours. Hang on.
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6: Access to Greenland. I'm Lee Silicera, Fox News. President Trump announcing a deal with Denmark and Greenland that will give the U.S. permanent military rights.
7: That means China and Russia cannot build bases there, but the U.S. can. That is a major strategic victory.
6: Fox's Peter Doocy at the White House. The office of Denmark's prime minister says the deal will be signed by 3 governments next week during the UN General Assembly, but parliamentary approval is still needed by the Danish and Greenland governments before it can be enforced. In a statement, Secretary of State Marco Rubio said this deal permanently and completely addresses our national security concerns in Greenland. President Trump has announced he's banning CNN, MS Now, and Politico from the White House due to what he called unfavorable coverage. And he threatened that more bans could be coming. Last year, a ban on the Associated Press from certain events led to a federal lawsuit and a temporary order to restore access. The Kennedy Center faces an uncertain future amid President Trump's ongoing push for a name change.
8: President Trump speaking about the Kennedy Center Friday.
9: The place is a dump. It's been a dump for years. It's lost money for years. I can turn it around, fix it.
8: The president saying this week the Performing Arts Center would not be renovated and could be ripped down if courts shoot down his planned